restrictions, you're not in an area where this game is available. 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

restrictions, you're not in an area where this game is available. 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
1: 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It is time now for the highlights, and the highlight show is sponsored by the Village of New Lenox, leading the way in residential and economic development. Cubs looking to bounce back after a tough loss in their series opener here in Milwaukee. Roof closed tonight at American Family Field. 75 degrees inside. Top one, Jacob Mizorowski pitching for the Brewers. Seiya Suzuki, a one-out double. One out later, this.
16: There's a line drive, base hit to right. Seiya's going to try to score. The throw by Lara to the plate. The throw not in time. Cubs lead 1-0. Michael Busch, a run-scoring single. And the Cubs are on the board against one of the best pitchers in baseball.

0: Great play of the game, sponsored by Great Clips, Great Haircuts. It's going to be great. So the Cubs strike first, RBI single for Bush, 1-0 Cubs after a half inning. But bottom one, Jackson Churio, a leadoff double against David Peterson. Next up, Bryce Turang.
1: 42,000 plus. There's a line drive, base hit into left center. Churio is going to score on the play. And it's a brand new ball game. Turang lining one out of the range of Horner at short. It was toward the hole. Nico dove for the ball, came within about 8 inches of touching it. But it's an RBI single for Turang, and this ball game is tied 1-1.
0: David Peterson would go 4 1/3 tonight, allowing just that one run on 6 hits, 3 walks, and 4 strikeouts. Meantime, Jacob Mizorowski went 6 1/3 tonight. 1 run on 4 hits, 2 walks. He struck out 9. It would stay tied at 1 until the top of the 9th. Trevor McGill on the hill for Milwaukee. Cubs would load the bases against McGill with 2 singles and a walk for pinch hitter Carson Kelly.
1: Bases loaded, tie game, 9th inning, the pitch. Kelly drives one in the air, right center field. Going back is Mitchell. That ball is off the wall. 1 run is in. 2 runs are in. 2-run double, Carson Kelly. Cubs lead 3-1.
0: The drive of the game, sponsored by McGrath Acura of Westmont. When you do the math, you'll choose McGrath. Kelly's 14th double of the year, as clutch as they come. 3-1 Cubs after 8.5 innings of play. We're going to call Kelly the player of the game, sponsored by ABOC, a bank built on a strong foundation. But bottom nine, Jacob Webb in to save it. He'd retire the first two batters. Christian Yelich would then pinch hit. He'd get a single, and that would bring Jackson Churio to the plate.
1: The pitch. Drilled to deep left field. Can you believe it? It's a game-tying home run.
2: High changeup from Webb. Churio saw that pitch the pitch before, hooked it foul. And this one was up and inside, and Churio hit a rocket to tie the ball game.
0: A 394-foot drive by Churio, his 22nd home run of the year. 3-3 after 9. Cubs failed to score in the top of the 10th inning. And then in the bottom of the 10th inning, the Brewers loaded the bases against Caleb Thielbar, bringing Luis Lara to the dish.
1: There's a base hit to left, and the ball game is over. Luis Lara, a game-winning single down the left field line. And Milwaukee has made it 2 in a row.
0: 2 gut punch losses for the Cubs here against the Brewers in this final regular season series between the two. The insurance run of the game, sponsored by the Lakeview Insurance Agency in Chicago and Lakeview, proudly representing Auto Owners Insurance. Brewers win this one in 10, 4-3 on the walk-off single by Luis Lara. The Cubs have now lost 12 of their last 20 games, 10 of those 12 losses featuring blown leads, including the first 2 games of this series against Milwaukee. So the Brewers now 90-56, up by 9 games over the Cubs in the National League Central. Cubs remain a half game behind Philadelphia for the top wildcard spot in the National League. That's because the Astros beat the Phillies 6-5 tonight, but the Cubs couldn't take advantage. They lose here in extra innings to Milwaukee 4-3. Cubs 81-65 this season. 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That's next on The Score and the Northwestern Medicine Cubs Radio Network.
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7: 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But another rough one for the Cubs here tonight in Milwaukee. They blow a two-run lead in the bottom of the ninth, and the Brewers win it in 10 innings on a walk-off single by Luis Lara, 4-3 Milwaukee, as the Cubs drop the first two games of this three-game set. Cubs remain a half game behind Philadelphia for the top wild-card spot in the National League. They're now 9 back of the Brewers in the National League Central. This is the Old National Bank Cubs Radio Postgame Show, the official bank of the Chicago Cubs Radio Network. Cubs broke a one-all tie in the top of the ninth. Carson Kelly hit a pinch-hit two-run double. Jacob Webb retired the first two batters he faced in the bottom of the ninth. But then Christian Yelich with a pinch-hit single. Jackson Churio blasted a game-tying two-run home run. Cubs failed to score in the top of the 10th. And then in the bottom of the 10th inning, the Brewers loaded the bases against Caleb Thielbar, and Luis Lara ends the game with a ribby single. Milwaukee 4, Cubs 3. And again, the Cubs lose the first two games of this three-game set here in Milwaukee. 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Dansby Swanson will start hitting off a high-velocity machine this weekend as he works his way back from an oblique injury. If all goes well, a rehab assignment could follow next week for Swanson as he tries to return to the Cubs from that strained oblique. It's been a rough few weeks for the Cubs. They've dropped 12 of their last 20, 10 of those losses coming via blown saves, including the first two games of this series against the Brewers. When we come back, the next game preview, that's next from Milwaukee, where the Brewers win 4-3 in 10 on the Score and the Northwestern Medicine Cubs Radio Network.
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5: And Rollison, the young left-hander, ready for the 2-2 pitch. Strike three, caught. Outside corner. Inning over. Clutch pitching by Ryan Rollison. Remember, he gave up a leadoff double to Bryce Terang, and Terang ends up stranded. Excellent job by Rollison. That might be his best inning as a Chicago Cub.
7: 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You should too. But the Brewers win. They rally from a two-run deficit with two down in the bottom of the ninth. Jackson Churio with the game-tying two-run shot off of Jacob Webb. Cubs failed to score in the top half of the 10th inning, and then in the bottom half of the 10th inning, Luis Lara with a walk-off single, and the Brewers rally for the second straight game to beat the Cubs 4-3 in 10 innings tonight. This is the Old National Bank Cubs Radio postgame show, the official bank of the Chicago Cubs Radio Network. Cubs broke a one-all tie thanks to Carson Kelly's two-run double in the top half of the 9th inning. But it wasn't enough on this night, and the Cubs failed to take advantage of Philadelphia losing. Astros beat the Phillies 6-5 earlier in the evening, so the Cubs could have jumped over the Phillies for the top wildcard spot in the National League. Instead, the Cubs remain a half game behind Philadelphia for that number one wildcard position in the National League. So now we look ahead to the finale of this three-game series in Milwaukee, the final regular season meeting between the Cubs and Brewers. It takes place tomorrow night. Cubs will send send Kevin Gausman to the mound. He's 9-11 with a 4.38 ERA. Fellow right-hander Logan Henderson will be on the hill for the Brewers, 9-3 this season with a 2.48 ERA. Gausman and Henderson, the mound matchup in the finale of this three-game series between the Cubs and Brewers as the Cubs look to avoid a sweep. A reminder to tune in to our next Cubs radio broadcast tomorrow night from Milwaukee, the Cubs radio pregame show driven by your Chicagoland and Northwest Indiana Buick and GMC dealers begins at

0: 6:05 in the evening, first pitch with Pat and Ron from Milwaukee coming your way at 6:40 tomorrow night. Before we say goodbye from Milwaukee, we want to thank our engineer here at American Family Field, Ryan Elliott, for helping us blast through the speakers of your radio as well as all of your smart devices. And we want to thank the outstanding crew in our downtown Chicago Score Studios, led tonight by Adam Studzinski and assisted by Clint Klaus. For Pat Hughes and Ron Coomer, I'm Zach Zaidman saying thanks so much for listening to Cubs Baseball. Another tough one as Milwaukee wins again 4-3 in 10. We'll see if the Cubs can bounce back and avoid a sweep tomorrow night with Kevin Gausman on the mound. Our coverage begins at 6:05 right here on The Score and the Northwestern Medicine Cubs Radio Network.
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0: football field. Year two of Ben Johnson in Chicago. I'm loving the Bears. They come in at number six in the Super Six Pack. My top six teams in the NFL as we get geared up for opening kickoff tonight between the Patriots and the Seahawks. Number five, the Buffalo Bills, baby. You want to talk about a team that's got a lot of pressure on them? If Joe Brady can't figure it out with Buffalo, who knows how long he is in the saddle here. I expect Buffalo to play well. When you're under an immense amount of pressure, when everybody's looking at you and asking, hey, what's up? I think sometimes it brings the best out of you. There should be a sense of urgency in that Bills room, in that Bills facility, rather, that elevates the play of everyone and causes them, you know, to get the absolute best out of everyone. I expect Josh Allen to play well. They will win the AFC East. Give me the Bills at number five in L Super Six Pack. Number four in L Super Six Pack. Top six teams in the NFL as we get geared up for opening kickoff tonight. Number four, the Houston Texans. Yeah, I know how I feel about them. They were my Super Bowl pick last year. I don't have them making the Super Bowl this time around. I do have C.J. Stroud bouncing back, though, in a major way. I think he plays well for the same reason I just mentioned for Buffalo. There's pressure on C.J. Stroud. He wants to be one of the highest paid quarterbacks in the National Football League. How does he do that? Playing well this year for the Houston Texans. If he can accomplish that, Houston will have a lot of success this year throughout the 2026 NFL season. They come in at number four. Number three, Patrick Mahomes and the Kansas City Chiefs. Why am I so high on Kansas City? I think we get the best version of Pat Mahomes that we've ever seen. And then the youngsters on defense, I expect them to play well. R. Mason Thomas by way of Oklahoma. Peter Woods by way of Clemson. I just think that they're going to be able to get after it when it comes to that Kansas City pass rush. It was an issue for them last year and then the year that they made the postseason and the Super Bowl. I don't think it's going to be an issue for them this year. I think that pass rush gets off during the 2026 season. Number two, and they'll Super Six Pack, top six teams in the NFL, the Baltimore Ravens, the team that I have winning the Super Bowl. I have them starting as the second best team just out of respect for the Los Angeles Rams. They come in at number one. I expect a big year out of Lamar Action Jackson. I believe he will win the NFL MVP. There's a reason I've got the Ravens going all the way to the Super Bowl. That's Nell's Super Six Pack. The three teams knocking on the door: Denver, Dallas, Cincinnati. Number six in Nell's Super Six Pack, the Bears. Number five, the Bills. Number four, the Texans. Number three, the Chiefs. Number two, the Ravens. Number one, the Los Angeles Rams. That is Nell's Super Six Pack, week one edition. You'll get a fresh installment of Nell's Super Six Pack every Tuesday here on Westwood One Sports Night. It is game day across America as we're officially on Wednesday. Is it Wednesday everywhere? No, it's not Wednesday in LA yet. Darn it, Los Angeles. Behind the times. It is game day, though, on the East Coast. Patriots, Seahawks, locking horns, a rematch of this past year's Super Bowl. I will give you a full scale preview of Patriots and Seahawks coming up in about a half hour here on Westwood One Sports Now. We're getting ready to enter the final hour of power here on the program. Means we're getting closer and closer to kickoff, baby. 8 p.m. Eastern time tonight. Seahawks, Patriots, we'll preview that for you coming up in about a half hour. It is predictions week here on Westwood One Sports Night. I will rehash my NFC and AFC predictions in the final hour of the program. I'll also give you my award predictions for the 2026 NFL season as well as we enter the final hour of power here on Westwood One Sports Night. Buckle up, a lot more to get to in the final hour of power, including what we led the show off with. One team in the NFC had plenty of distractions going into the regular season. They eliminated one tonight. We'll let you know how next.
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20: 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It's Hon Payton, Chicago Sports Radio, 104.3 The Score. Good Tuesday morning. Welcome to the Chicago Sports Network audience, simulcasting until 9 o'clock. Thank you for watching this morning. 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Brad Biggs is the football man for the Chicago Tribune, the best source of Bears news anywhere. He joins us now. Morning, Brad.
2: Morning, boys. What's going on?
20: So tell us this. You were up there yesterday. The Bears returned to practice. We are 5 days from the opener. Week one awaits, Brad. 2026 has arrived. How healthy are the Bears?
2: Well, they're certainly looking better. DeAndre Swift and Kyle Manungai both out there for yesterday. Real short practice, mostly individual work with a little bit of special teams, but they participated. You saw Austin Booker, who we know had been out recently. DeMarco Jackson, a linebacker who had missed some time, he was out there. So the only player that was not spotted on the roster or practice squad, for that matter, was Roma Dunze. Potentially Ben Johnson will shed some light on his situation a little bit later on today, or maybe he'll take a pass. The Bears are going to practice today. Players will be off tomorrow and then practice Thursday, Friday in advance of week one. The first injury report doesn't come out until Wednesday afternoon, so it will be an estimation for what it would have been had they actually practiced tomorrow.
21: Brad, you've been at practices. You've seen some of these joint practices as well. I'm trying to figure out how much of an emphasis has been going into this camp on the offensive side of the ball for Ben Johnson to get this offense going and starting out fast in games as they head into the season.
2: Yeah, I think they want to start faster. They don't want to rely on these fourth quarter comebacks, and so they've got comfort level with Caleb. Like, and you could see that going back to the spring. You could see it in training camp. You know, the number of plays they had to re-rack or just re-huddle, everything greatly reduced. Everybody knows what's going on. So I think the comfort level being up there, I think they've got more talent across the board on offense this year. And that's not to take a swipe at anybody that was part of the action a year ago. So it's just going to have to come down to execution when the games start, right? Like, what's it going to require? You know, you need to find a way to score points more in the first half of ball games, I think, to prove that you can start faster.
20: So the Panthers were a playoff team last year, so they're no slouch. Bryce Young has improved, maybe not what they thought he would be initially, but he is ascending. You look at Tet McMillan, he's dangerous because of his size and because of his production level last year. Brad, I wonder all these things because the Bears defense enters this season still with some question marks. And one of them is at the safety opposite Dylan Thienemann. And it's odd that the Bears feel best about the safety position manned by their first round rookie. So where does that safety position, how is that lining up at Xavier Woods and Cam Lewis? And then is Xavier Woods, if he starts at safety, is Cam Lewis the starting nickelback? How is the secondary shaping up overall?
2: Yeah, that's something they're probably going to try to keep under wraps until Sunday. I think Xavier Woods ends up being the guy that gets more of the starts there at the safety position, you know, simply based on experience. The guy's got close to 100, maybe it's just more than that, career starts in the league. And Cam Lewis has been around for a while. And was a valuable guy who could do a bunch of different things for the Buffalo Bills, including on special teams. But he had 14 starts in 6 seasons in Buffalo. Okay, so the guy with the experience here is Woods. So whether that's Xavier starting this Sunday or down the road, I guess we'll have to see. And then, yeah, the nickel spot. Lewis has got a little bit of experience. Muhammad is a guy that they're excited about. What I'm kind of curious about, is there a little bit of a timeshare early in the year? Do they want to look at a couple different options? Do they want to give these guys opportunities. So that's something to consider. Nobody's talked about that. I'm just sort of wondering aloud. And you're right. I mean, Carolina, for all the issues that the Panthers had last season, they were in a knockdown dragout ball game with the Rams in the wild card round. They led that game late, and that offense put up 31 points on the Rams in a really narrow, exciting ball game.
21: Biggsy, we were talking before you joined the show about the matchup with Darnell Wright and Jalen Phillips. Are you excited? I know we're getting into game week and we're looking for matchups, but that seems to be an interesting one with both guys kind of with generational wealth, as we both said.
2: Yeah. I mean, Phillips was one of the guys who was in a position to really get paid in free agency. And then Darnell, cashes in here during training camp. I think Darnell Wright's a guy that if you're circling as the matchup for the week for the Bears, or you're circling it as one of the, like, hey, here's a matchup to watch, I think the Bears will feel great about that, because I would imagine that the Bears are going to feel like 80-85% of the time they're going to win that week at that position. Now, is that every play, every snap? Of course not. But if you're circling these, like, key matchups going into a ball game and Darnell's involved, that should be advantage Bears most weeks. And I guess that goes without saying when you consider what the club's expecting from him based on the contract that he got back at the beginning of camp.
0: So, Brad, we were talking earlier about Dennis Allen and how this season is different from last season in that he's got a year under his belt. Maybe you expect a little bit more because the Bears invested hope heavily in the coaching staff. They didn't go out and get the expensive free agent pass rusher. They stayed away from the Jalen Phillips type signings because they said they would coach him up. Well, now it's time to coach him up. How do you view the pressure, if any, on Dennis Allen this year and how it compares to a year ago?
2: I don't know that he has I think you got to look at what the guy's been given to work with. And Jalen Phillips, you say what you want about his previous production. He's going to have to be, in my opinion, a significantly better player than he's been previously to make good on $120 million over four seasons. In other words, I think it's going to be a challenge for the Panthers to get through this deal with Phillips and feel like, yeah, we got our money's worth, right? And that, obviously that's the nature of free agency a lot of the time, and maybe people don't want to hear that, but when you know the Bears have signed some guys to good value contracts, nothing quite in the neighborhood of what Phillips has gotten, and I think people are disappointed in some of the results that they've gotten here, you know, last year and maybe the year before that with some of the defensive players. I don't know that the answer is always go out and throw even more money at the next guy and hope that he doesn't bust out. But with expectations on Dennis Allen, I look at the defense and he's got some nice parts, but I don't know how you talk about pressure on him. I think we need to kind of reimagine how we look at the football. This is a team that's built to win on offense, right? And you need the defense and you need all three phases to have success. But they've built this thing to win on offense. And so from that standpoint, I think the pressure's on the other side of the ball. And we'll have to see. I've got real questions about the defensive line. You know, hat tip to Kentavious Street, who gets kind of called out by Dennis Allen for his the strong performance he had in training camp, and that's great for a journeyman who, I think he was on a practice squad to begin last season. I don't know that that's a great thing for the Chicago.

0: Bears when this guy that's on his fifth team is the player who's getting noted for an outstanding training camp at defensive tackle.
1: Brad, one guy that I feel like we don't talk about enough of is Tyrique Stevenson. We know we always we talk about Jalen Johnson, and rightfully so, what he means to that defense. But on the other side, you got Stevenson. When he's right, Brad, he has the ability to create turnovers. He's a little bit lengthy, so I love that. But when he's off, we've also seen the issues there. What Tyrique Stevenson should Bears fans be hoping to see in week one?
0: Well, I think what the Bears fans are hoping to see with Tyrique is the same guy, you know, week in and week out. And it's possible he led that secondary in interceptions during training camp. And coaches have got to have that track somewhere. He was able to pick some balls off and get some deflections. I thought he had a strong training camp. And you know what? He's got all the motivation in the world. He's entering a contract year. I think when you talk about a skill set, when he's right, he's a perfect fit for that Dennis Allen defense. He's got height. He's got length, as you alluded to. He's got the strength to play press man. So he can do all that stuff. It's just, it always goes back to kind of consistency in everything that he does. You know, you got to show up in the building, you know, ready to invest in the meeting. You got to go out to practice and be ready to invest in practice. You got to be completely prepared for the game. And when Tyrique can accomplish those things, he's going to be a valued member of that secondary.
2: Talk with Brad Biggs here on Hawn Payton for another couple of minutes right here on The Score. Brad, we mentioned Rome Odunze not practicing on Monday, and his status will receive a lot of scrutiny just because of his past injury history and unavailability. I just wonder, heading into Sunday in week one, who would you expect to be a bigger part of the game plan in light of this? Maybe this is recency bias. Odunze or Xavion Thomas?
0: Well, if he's healthy, it's got to be Odunze, right? I mean, it's not even close.
2: But is he healthy?
0: That's what we got to find out here. You know, and I've seen people beat him up for being constantly injured. He played 17 games as a rookie, okay? He had a foot injury that he tried to play through, like, last season. So it wasn't like he was running to the sideline to sit out. No, I'm just going to heal up over here. So we'll see what the situation is. Xavion Thomas, they're intoxicated with his athletic ability, his speed, what he can do with the ball in his hands in the open field. For all the reasons that are obvious, you've just got to make sure that you're bringing him along and he knows his assignments. It was like Luther Burden last year. Remember the snap counts for Luther early in the year? They were lower because they just wanted to make sure, you know, he was comfortable with what they were asking him to do, because they're putting a lot on these guys. This isn't a knock on the players at all. They're like, when they talk about Caleb learning the offense by having to drink out of the fire hose, those other players are dealing with that too. And so you just bring them along. So I would say Rome would be my answer, unless he's simply not available on Sunday.
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16: This is a pitch. Nico hits a ground ball. Right side. Gloved by Vaughn. His throw to first is going to be not in time. Cubs lead 3-0.
17: Line drive to right. It drops in for a base hit. Bush around third. He's digging for home. No throw. RBI single. Nico Horner. It's now 5-2 Cubs.
18: Now Nico gets jammed, but because the swing is good, he stays inside the ball and he dumps this one into right field.
19: The way the Cubs play defense, even early in the game tonight, Horner's making plays that, you know, arguably, wow.
8: Another looper towards short. Nico!
17: Diving and making a backhanded catch! Nico Horner! What a play!
18: That is a big league play right there. Nico goes from playing up the middle on this soft looper, and it's in no man's land, and this is the old Superman dive. And that is the play of the game.
19: He's a great shortstop. He might be the second best shortstop on the team, but he might be the second best in the league. It's amazing.
8: Nico Horner. On the Score.
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20: 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It's the Spiegel and Holmes show with our buddy Nico Horner. Nico, how are you?
21: Good. I am in the ball boy seat on the left field line watching some Brewers hit early batting practice. It's nice and quiet in the ballpark. Good early scenes.
22: That is outstanding. I hadn't pulled up the visual yet. I didn't realize. So who's hitting right now? Some Brewers are hitting?
21: Yeah, just like because there's like a later batting practice slot, but then a lot of times teams do like the early work where they can kind of take their time and do stuff. And so there's a couple guys out there hitting now.
22: Are they going the other way, even in batting practice? I saw a thing the other day, man. Like they as a team go the opposite way with their approach. No other team in baseball does. Like literally 29 out of 30 have a contact point, you know, and an attack that is pull oriented, and they're the only one in baseball that doesn't. Does it feel like they're that much of an anomaly as you're playing against them and thinking about them?
21: Yeah, that's interesting. And it also makes you wonder, like, you know, is that a result of, you know, targeting players like that, or is it talked about internally, or, you know, things like that? Obviously they're very high contact, they have a lot of speed, so those things allow you to maybe produce a little more like that. They're lower on home runs, but probably higher with runners in scoring positions. So there's so many different ways to have a good offense.
22: Yeah, I wonder if they're targeting for that. Or I also think it's just like the forced efficiency if they know they're not going to be able to pay for slugging, so they don't chase it in that way.
21: Yeah, I don't know. I feel like they've had some teams in years past where maybe they were more platoon based and they had kind of higher slug guys for righty lefty matchups, but every year is different.
20: Nico, while I was on vacation, I did catch you guys' slugfest against Mizorowski the last time. And I was sitting, I remember I was sitting in the car listening to Pat and Ron and Zach, and I was sitting there going, I wonder if how much this matters. Like, that's a guy that feels like he's invincible sometimes when he's on the mound. And you guys did a really good job against him. How much, if any, does that matter?
21: Like matter, does it like feel different than a normal game or in what way?
20: Does it when you have a guy that's been so good, when you do well against him, the next time, does it give you more confidence?
22: Because I got him tonight again.
21: Okay. Yeah. It's interesting. I think, you know, we've had some times against him where he's obviously been dominant, like he is against a lot of teams, and you know, times where like we've had good at bats but haven't scored a lot, and then we're able to break through with some runs against him last time. So I think anytime you're going up against top starters in the league, there's like, it's real that, you know, there's a real chance that they have a great game, right? Like that's a part of the league that we play in. And same with when we face Skeens a lot, right? Like he had times where he really dominated us early on and then times we had good outings. But it's a big deal as an offense when you feel like you can score against the best.
20: So you guys see him tonight, like, do you have to like do the thinking game of like, well, last time he did this and we did this. So this time, does he know that we're going to do this? And so he's going to do this? Or do you just go with whatever your scouting plan has been all the times that you've and amalgamate all of them to prepare for tonight's game?
21: Oh, I just dropped the foul ball down the left field line.
22: Come on, Nico.
21: It was off the netting, to be fair.
20: Dansby would have caught it. All right.
21: Yeah, probably.
22: That ain't right.
21: I think for some pitchers, there's a little more, you know, give and take approach wise. I think, you know, his game is obviously, there's not like a lot of secrets within it. There's been some changes in mix just in like which off speed he's using. And, but, you know, when a guy's throwing, you know, 102 miles an hour, you know, anytime you're not really ready for that, usually is going to make it pretty challenging. So,
22: have you made some plays that Dansby might not have played while you're playing shortstop here? Like that one,
20: like the Superman catch.
22: Yeah, the Superman catch. I don't know if he makes that play. He might be worried about his hair.
21: I don't know. There's definitely been some I've missed that, you know, I've seen him make too. So it goes both ways. I think it's funny too, just even within routine plays, you can have the same exact ball hit by the same hitter to two different defenders. And even if we would both get the out on a lot of the plays, but it would look pretty differently just based on footwork and whether we prefer backhands or charging the ball or squaring it up and there's not necessarily a right or wrong within that. But we do have some different style differences for sure.
20: Since I was gone last week, did you guys talk about the Superman catch or is this the first time that we're talking about the Superman catch?
22: No, we haven't talked about it yet.
20: Okay. So Nico, when you make that play, and I know that we ask you this a lot because you make a lot of great plays, where does that one rank? Because it was another one of those things like you had the good read. It was max effort. It was as good as any wide receiver in the NFL making a catch. So when you were pumped, like the highlight was crazy. Like you were pumped up. Where does that rank on some of your favorite plays that you've made?
21: Not that high in like difficulty, just because all there was like the catch. Like a lot of times in the infield, it's like a catch and then a something and then a throw and then a, you know, so that was more like just a one moment, right? But the feeling of it was great, right? You know, you have obviously our division opponent and the packed crowd and bases loaded and the close game. And so all those things make for satisfaction in a moment that, you know, feel really good. So that was definitely up there as far as just the raw feeling of it.
22: I'm thinking about what you said about how just like the plays look differently a little bit between obviously you and Dansby, because you're just different body types, different.
0: Yeah, for sure.
1: Yeah. Some guys glide to the ball. Yeah. Some guys charge at the ball.
22: Different footwork, like different mentalities of how you go after it. Because we played that Pat Murphy. Had you heard that Pat Murphy cut from earlier in the week where he says you might be the second best shortstop in the league, second best on the team, maybe, but second best in the league. That's pretty cool coming from Pat.
21: No, I hadn't heard that, but that's nice of him. Yeah.
22: No, that was really nice. But yeah, like things just kind of, they are different. Is there an adjustment for like Michael Bush or for Bregman playing next to you just because of the different ways that you attack a ball here or there?
21: Yeah, I think maybe the differences would be more so with like the double play partner. But since that's kind of a revolving door now too, because I've moved over, it's been pretty smooth with Pedro. I like working with him a lot. He's been it's a whole nother conversation, but just really, really enjoy playing with him. But I think as a group, we're all pretty comfortable together. And, you know, Breggy's been so good at third base, and he's pretty aggressive to his left on some plays that, you know, maybe I'd make, but would be pretty tough plays to my right. And the way he's cutting balls off is pretty impressive. So I feel like we're moving pretty well, all things considered.
22: We're at a spot in the season where the players play. You know, like the main guys play for the most part, although Michael Bush did get an off day for BJ Murray, the first one in a long time. Do you know offhand when your last off day was? I'm looking at your game log. I think I see, but I'm trying to.
21: DC.
22: In DC. Okay.
21: Cade Cavalli was very good that day.
22: there you go. All right. So that's, yeah. So that's 22 games. 22 games in a row.
20: At the toughest position in the game.
22: At the toughest position of the game. And I believe the one before that was all the way back in game 171. Like it might have been 40 in a row before that. Does that sound right in terms of you playing?
21: Yeah. I mean, our position player group, you know, unfortunately Dansby was hurt, obviously, but we've been fortunate with health. And, you know, there are times to give guys a day or two, but when you've got guys in the middle of the field, like, you know, Pete is part of, you know, there's so many things that have been impressive about his year, but you know, he's running around moving more than anybody else in the team, and he's not missing any days at all. And his game obviously requires about as much, you know, effort and intensity as anybody. So just that consistency playing every day is really impressive.
20: Is it okay if you need a day to ask Craig at this point in the season, or is that frowned upon? And I don't even mean a day off, but maybe it's like, can I DH today? How do those conversations even happen?
21: Yeah. He communicates well. You know, I think at this point it would just be, you know, I would have to be like on the verge of, I would be in a place where like I wasn't healthy. So especially just with the demand at shortstop right now, it's, you know, an important thing to be able to anchor for our group. But yeah, I mean, the expectation is to play. I mean, no one's doing anything too crazy right now, but yeah, if you're able to, that's the expectation for sure.
22: I was at a family pool party on Saturday, and it was
20: ahoy, Paloy.
22: Thank you very much. Thanks for noticing out in the burbs. Swimming pool, beautiful day. Cubs game on the TV, and a whole bunch of family who are also listeners who have heard you for the last 4 years and feel like they know you more than they know most athletes that they've ever cheered for in their lives. And it was like, I was in some really cool conversations where I was like, yeah, oh yeah, that's right. He did say that. Like, or that's right. It's like, and people watching you and kind of cheering for you in sort of a different connected way for them. So I don't know. It's just, I don't know if there's a question here, but it's a nice added value that has taken hold here after a long relationship with the show and the radio station. So I wanted you to know that.
21: And that means a lot to me too, because, you know, I don't like post a ton on social media, or I feel like I'm generally open with the media in the locker room and stuff, but it's a different level when you sit down and talk for 20 minutes a week, right? And so I just think it's cool that people actually take the time out of their days to listen and actually retain stuff. And that shows up and is apparent to me because, you know, you meet fans.

0: and people that care a lot all the time. And but it's cool when people reference specific things from the show, and takes a little bit more patience and awareness. Like listen to radio and lock in on that instead of just, you know, scrolling through something or having like quick hits and like most of the things that we take in. So I definitely appreciate extra when people are tuned in.
1: You know what he gets a feel for, Lawrence, now is the thing where you and I have experienced for years where we'll meet somebody, they'll be like, I feel like I know you. And we're like, well, you do. They do. They do know you
2: to
1: now.
2: A degree. It's to a degree. They know you. I mean, sometimes they call you by the wrong name. Like that's a thing that ends up happening.
1: But it's this weird one sided relationship.
2: It
1: in that
2: is.
1: Way.
2: It's a very intimate medium, and I think you're right about the way that Nico is able to kind of bore through some of that. Like Nico is every White Sox fan's favorite Cub.
1: 100%. Chris Tannehill was going to buy a jersey. Was thinking about getting a jersey for Nico. Oh,
0: just the thought, man. That's a lot.
3: He was. We got to push harder for that Team USA next time.
1: I stopped short of saying it, Nico.
3: When you were in the juniors, right? I can go back and get that one. I think that's still an option. Yeah.
1: Stanford. How about a Stanford?
3: Yeah, I thought about that too. Yeah.
0: Mm-hmm. Yeah, might be out there. Who knows? Madison Mallard's jersey that could do numbers.
2: Ooh, I like. See, that's actually right up Chris Tannehill's like alley. Like that's what he likes to do.
1: Madison Mallard's. Oh, hell yeah.
2: That's quality stuff. Is Alex Bregman walking around the clubhouse now really impressed with his football team, or is he worried that LSU is about to get kicked out of the SEC?
0: Oh, I was going straight to fantasy in my head because I thought that was the reference. LSU, no, he seems to be pretty high on them. We got him and Gosman, both puffing their chests around, feeling pretty good. So I think, yeah, they're feeling good about things.
2: All right, because they're meeting right now to see if they should kick him out the league.
1: They
2: Nico.
1: Might kick him out of the SEC. Just get rid of
0: okay.
1: him.
0: Okay. Yeah. Yeah, I haven't heard that talk from them yet. I'll go check in on that.
2: Yeah, right after this. Make sure they're all right. Although they have added an element of LSU to you guys' celebrations. Like the wipe me down home run song, like that's very LSU.
0: Yeah. So that's not by chance. Yeah.
2: I love that. It's a fun way to celebrate.
1: You had your fantasy draft last night, right? Did you end up picking third? Right?
0: I did. I went third. I was all set to pick Ja'Marr Chase, and then my partner, Big Jim, we had a meeting of the minds, and we felt, you know, we've had good regular seasons the past 2 years, but our teams have been closer to good than great, and our appetite for risk was higher. And we're playing to win, not just solid. And so we went McCaffrey third.
1: Wow,
2: that's a risk.
1: That is a risk.
0: It is a risk.
1: But it could. Yep. It's the way you described it. Sounds like Big Jim had a bigger appetite for risk than you. Is that
0: no,
1: true?
0: No. I felt good. I felt good. We made sure to get his backup. You know, we had McCaffrey in past years and did not have a backup, which hurt us. So got that safety net.
2: Do you guys know each other from Stanford?
0: Big Jim or Christian McCaffrey? Big Jim works for the Cubs, and he's been with us forever. No, I don't know him personally. I would talk to him briefly, but no, I don't know him well. But we were in similar circles. Yeah.
1: Okay. Who? What were other surprises in the draft? You told us last week about how you guys qualified. I just told Lawrence about it, which is amazing.
0: Oh, yeah.
1: The closest to home plate golf shot.
0: I know.
1: Yeah, that was just amazing.
0: Yeah, I mean, if I can get third closest, I felt like, you know, this is the year to really go for it. You know, things were going the right way for us if we're getting those bounces. So
1: yeah, it makes sense. It makes sense. The tractor worked in your favor, so you might as well take advantage of the opportunity.
2: Is there a punishment for the person who finishes last?
0: Financially, yeah. And then we'll always have something worked out. I don't actually remember what it was last year. Fortunately, I have not had to deal with that. But yes, always will be some punishment of one sort or another.
1: Do you have any bears? Did you pick up any bears?
0: No.
1: Oh, God.
0: No.
1: This is the year to have a bear on offense, Nico.
2: I kind of like that
0: I know,
2: he didn't.
0: I know. The issue, maybe what saved me was there was one team that was very Bears biased and ended up with probably 2/3 of their offense on the team. And so,
2: Wait a minute, Nico, you got to tell us who it is.
1: Yeah, Talkman's gone.
2: Come on.
1: Talkman's not there anymore. That would have been
0: No players. It's actually no players. It's VJ, who runs our team, basically, runs the Cubs, and then one of our trainers. And their team is, they got my numb guy right before I was ready to take him, but, yeah, I really wanted Manungai. That was the bear I wanted, just to say it all year long and that's be fun. Excited about him.
2: Nick is the trainer, right? Like, that's who's doing this?
0: No, it's not French. It's not French. Okay. It's Herman. Yeah.
2: Okay.
0: But, yeah.
1: Yeah.
2: Because I know Nick's a local guy, so I figure he might be the one that's grabbing all the Bears.
1: Yeah, I'm trying to think.
0: Yeah, he would be that guy for sure.
1: Any local players or Bears from players? I remember walking into your clubhouse in Mesa a few years ago and Talkman just immediately talking my ear off about the Bears.
0: Like,
1: That was his thing.
0: You know? He's dialed. No, I don't think we have any Chicago guys. No, I don't think so.
2: Like, Boyd's always been a Cubs fan, but he's not like a Chicagoan.
1: Right.
0: No, he's a Pacific Northwesterner, Seahawks.
1: Yeah, Carson was born here, but it was only like a year or something like that.
2: I don't know. He's doing the local commercials, though. I like that.
0: Yeah, he is. Yeah. I feel like some of the connections get a little...
1: specious,
0: Yeah. Well, it is what it is.
1: Nico, did you happen to see Ronald Acuna Jr.? Requesting his own curtain call
2: on the road,
1: an unrequested curtain call on the road, so we could go out and accept more booing from the Philadelphia Phillies fans. I thought it was glorious.
0: Yeah, he went to the full extreme of that moment for sure. I mean, it was quite an at bat, just 100 mile an hour fastball, one after another, just head to head. Here it is, and he hit it for sure. So, I mean, that's. Think about, like, you know, us playing the Brewers or Cardinals, or, you know, that's kind of their version of it. In division, end of the year, fans all over him, and huge moment like that. That was definitely some good showmanship.
1: Are you watching Phillies results and thinking about home field on the daily? It's hard for Cub fans not to notice. They win 1-0 yesterday. You guys lose a heartbreaker. It was a tough combo.
0: Yeah, of course. You know, I think playing at Wrigley Field is a huge deal for us. You know, obviously that series against the Padres last year was, one of the highlights of my career so far, getting to experience that, not just to win, but to do it at home and, you know, guarantee, you know, the fans have that opportunity after following along and being so closely tied to us all year long. It's a huge deal, as well as a competitive advantage.
2: We're planning on talking about PCA later on in the show, but let me pose the question that I threw inside of our doc for the show. Did you ever expect to see PCA competing with Kyle Schwarber for the most home runs in the league?
0: No. I mean, no lefties hit 40 homers since Sweet Swingin', so it's been 55 years. You know, like, the ballpark's obviously been more hitter friendly this year, but it's not a lefty homers paradise by any means. And absolutely no. It's just a crazy, crazy development of skills and combination of a lot of incredible things. For his game to even have like 15 to 25 home run power is already an incredibly special thing. And then you double and triple that, you're getting into some crazy, crazy territory.
2: They're tracking him now on MLB Network. There's a box in the corner of the screen that just has his pursuit of 40-40. On the screen. That's amazing.
0: Yeah, it is. I mean, kind of what I was getting at a little bit with, like, the playing every day too, just the level of attention, and obviously it's all things that he's earned and he's in an incredible place, but I think that can also be a pretty taxing thing in our sport when you're playing every day, and it seems like he's just handled that in a way that's just added fuel to his fire, but also his focus and attention to detail and consistency, and it's been a really incredible thing to watch.
1: Yeah, actually, last year it felt like he shelved on 29 homers for a while, and I don't know if he was chasing it or if 30 was in his head or if it was just happenstance or what, but like, he just looks like him every day right now. That in itself is impressive.
0: Yeah, I mean, you're gonna have series or stretches that things don't go well, maybe, but
1: maybe not for him.
0: Yeah, I know. But it's like you said, it just seems like it's all kind of on his terms, and there's obviously teams are attacking him and focusing on him and trying to get him out in every possible way, and it's just doesn't seem like there's much that's getting him off of what he believes in and the best version of himself over and over again.
1: He's already only the eighth player in MLB history with 40 homers and 35 steals.
2: Crazy.
1: Juan Soto, Shohei Ohtani, Ronald Acuna twice, Alfonso Soriano, Alex Rodriguez, Barry Bonds twice, Jose Canseco. That's the whole list. It's everybody.
0: Wow. Yeah, that's incredible.
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13: I would be willing to bet, and I don't know this for a fact, but I do know this. I'll say this on the record. It's not the Chicago Bears, guys, and it's not anything they're doing scheme-wise. I mean, you can be a hero if you're the Nickelback in Dennis Allen's scheme. This is a Nickelback friendly scheme. So it's not the Bears. It's not the coaches. I think the guys, let's assume that he's hurt. And if he's not hurt, maybe in his heart, he's just, look what happened to our center last year, right? It wasn't the Bears. It wasn't the scheme. Our center last year just had enough. Help me out. I'm trying to think of his name real
1: Dahlman,
13: quick.
1: Drew Dahlman.
13: Dahlman just decides he had enough. And I'm not so sure that in the end of the day, you know, Gordon's not going to sign with another team. You know, it's not the Bears. It's not the scheme. All that stuff. It's not the city of Chicago. All that. It couldn't be any better. Couldn't be any better for a football player in this time.
14: That is Dave Wannstedt talking about the situation.
13: Couldn't be any better for a football player in this time.
14: That is Dave Wannstedt talking about the situation with Kyler Gordon. We're looking forward to our week.

0: 7 months after having ACL surgery. I think that once they traded Justin Fields, you were like, oh, yeah, they don't need him to start game one because Patrick's going to be ready.
1: Patrick, wow. That is quite the comeback. That is quite the accelerated timeline. You sure he doesn't want to take a couple of weeks away from the team and maybe go check it out with his own people and see what's possible there?
0: You know what's, I mean,
1: because everybody's doing that, and he could tell Ian Rappaport about it.
0: So look, Patrick does have his own people. If you watch the quarterback series, like, he's got his own thing.
1: Well, it's an important distinction. I'm glad you're making it. I'm making a flippant joke, but let's discuss this for real.
0: But here's the thing. The assistant trainer, I want to say her name is Tiffany Morton.
1: Uh-huh.
0: He loves her so much that he put her in the State Farm commercials with him because she did such a good job with his last rehab that he had.
1: That's the Chiefs assistant trainer?
0: Yes.
1: Okay. Well, but either way, people have their own guys. They have their own guys. They have their own people that they talk to, their own docs. But most of those docs have really good working relationships with NFL teams, too, because you want to be careful not to disrupt things. And you work those kind of things out. It's sort of like all the pitching coaches, it's driveline and such. Yeah, you can ruffle feathers. You can ruffle feathers sometimes when you go to your high school pitching coach to go work with him or when you go to driveline. But adults talk it through and work it out when everybody's got the best interests of the person in mind.
0: Julie Freimeyer, that's who the assistant trainer was that worked with Patrick and is in the State Farm commercials. But yes, guys do this. Like, guys have their people. When I was covering the team, it was kind of a big deal that the massage therapist, you'd see them usually on Wednesday, that they would be at the facility. Like, the Bears would literally bring the massage therapist there. You'd see them there with their tables and everything, and guys would have their time. Like, okay, Urlacher is going to be on the tables from 4 to 5 or whatever. And then guys are going to see acupuncturists and people who do cupping and all of the other stuff that they feel like helps get them ready. And then there's a whole nother thing with their actual training staff. The people who take it seriously will hire a training staff because they can't be everywhere at once when all these guys are scattered. Like, when you think about, like, where guys live in the off season, you probably have a team of PT or trainers or strength trainers that you're working with. Sometimes those are the best possible people to work with you, mm-hmm. and sometimes it can give you a false sense of security. At the end of it, you still, the job is for you to play. And there are legitimate questions that players have all the time, Spiegs, about, are they doing what's best for my body, or am I a commodity? Like, the way that you and I have been talking about this as it pertains to arms in baseball.
1: I get it, and the truth is, you are a commodity. Sometimes you can have good working relationships, good personal relationships, honest and emotional connections with people. But in the end, yes, you are a commodity, and you're incredibly well paid to be a commodity. And you are counted upon in a professional organization to try and play. And when you are healthy, to try and play. And is it ruthless? Yes, it is pro sports. And there's clearly a disconnect here between what Kyler Gordon thinks is ready to play and what the Bears think is ready to play. We saw it. It's the Rams game, right? It's the Rams playoff game where Kyler's on the active roster and working out before the game and then decides he can't go. And now we're what? 6 months after that? We're 6 months after that, and this man is still not sure he can go, and the team is actively, openly, publicly throwing their hands in the air.
0: And waving like you just don't care.
1: Oh, sorry. Ryan Pohl says, I don't know. I wish I had more to tell you. I just don't know.
0: Yeah, it's a weird place that everyone seems to be in, and look, I'll make mention of this just because this is what we do and know that there is an inherent bias just because of this is what I do. I'd love it if this is one of those things where I feel like Kyler could use someone who is

0: is a professional storyteller to tell his story. Like, this is a...
1: He's not telling his story.
0: I know.
1: All. Is there something... Do the Bears... Can they preclude him from telling his story?
0: No.
1: He could go out and tell it.
0: He could call us. He could sit down with Dan Pompey. You know what I mean? He could sit down with someone like Ian Rappaport, and maybe that's what's going to end up happening. Like, that's the type of... The way that this seems to work is sometimes, you know, you'll get an exclusive sit-down in some of those instances.
1: Yeah, because this report from Ian Rappaport sure reads like a guy who is helping the message get out there. He tweets about Kyler Gordon getting some, is away from the team working with his own trainer. Plan is for Gordon to return a few weeks into the season, begin practicing shortly thereafter. Some optimism here. This has been a challenging recovery. Sometimes players work best honing in with their own people. That seems to be the case here. Barring a setback, Gordon should be back sooner rather than later. That paints this in an optimistic, kind of normal sort of backdrop, which is not the way that it is felt. And I still don't feel that way after reading this. I don't feel optimistic or any sense of normalcy here that Ian Rappaport is trying to portray.
0: Speaks, I'm there with you. That this feels like a bit of a Hail Mary on the part of Kyler. And I don't feel like if what he wants is to continue playing football for the Bears, this doesn't feel like it's the right thing. Now, maybe there's a comfort issue. There are sometimes when you're dealing with whomever on a training staff, maybe you don't trust them. And I understand. I've had players tell me nightmare stories about training staffs or a team doctor that they just don't vibe with.
2: Anthony Heron told us a few of them last week about his playing career.
0: I'm not surprised. Like, they're guys will tell you these things, like, usually once they're done playing, and sometimes while they're still playing, that there might be a trust issue. I did think it was interesting that he put out that video, and I'm like, okay, you're very twitchy, like, just the way that people remember you. But that's a 1 minute workout video. What they're asking you to do is markedly harder, and I would love for that. I know that someone texted in to you, like, well, they have to worry about the rest of the players, the active players.
1: Right, because I wondered why he wouldn't go do this during training camp.
0: No, that there, trust me, there are more than enough people to go around. And what I would offer as an of evidence of that is Ozzie Trapillo. Like, Ozzie Trapillo is getting all of this work. They're making sure that he's having padded practices. He's on his own program away from the active players on this roster.
1: So you've seen it. There are plenty of opportunities for guys to keep working on their bodies as they get better.
0: And in some cases, if the player is important enough, and I'm not trying to do this from like a hierarchical stage, but I think that if they felt comfortable with your staff, they would say, okay, we're going to bring this person in to work with you under the supervision of us. Now, sometimes that doesn't work. Alex Guerrero. Sometimes it ends up being that the player wants his specific guy to do his specific thing. But in a lot of cases, the training staff for the Bears can go, here's where we need you, and this is what we think.
1: Sure.
0: And then you talk to your guy, see what he says or she says about this, and then we can come up with a plan together. That's the part I need to know. I need to know, is this authorized? Are the Bears okay with this, or is this Kyler being like, I've had enough of this. I'm going to go work on my own.
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3: Morning, Chicago. Welcome to a Wednesday, ninth day of September. This is the Haw and Jared Peyton pregame show. Haw and Peyton will be broadcasting live from the Hyundai Score Studios, brought to you by your local Hyundai dealers, 5:30 until 10 a.m. this morning. Plan of attack, the pick six at six. Dan Weeder talking Bears. 7:25, Bruce Levine, Cubs and White Sox talk at eight. Chris Chelios skates in talking Chicago sports, 8:44. Stacy Dales talking NFL, talking Bears at nine. These guests join Haw and Peyton on the Plumbers 911 hotline. You got a plumbing emergency? You call 1-833-PLUM-911. Local 130 Plumbers get the job done right the very first time. Luis Lara singled home the winning run in the 10th inning off of the Cubs, and Jackson Churio chied the score with a two-out homer in the ninth off of Jacob Webb. The Brewers come back to beat the Cubs 4-3 in 10 innings. The Cubs took a 3-1 lead in the top of the ninth when pitch hitter Carson Kelly hit a bases-loaded double off of Trevor McGill to bring home two runs, Kelly just missing a grand slam. Churio sent an 0-1 pitch from Jacob Webb over the left field wall for his career-high 22nd homer of the season and his fourth hit of the ninth. In the top of the 10th, automatic runner Seiya Suzuki attempted to advance to third on a Bregman fly to deep center, but Garrett Mitchell threw him out after Michael Bush walked. D.L. Hall retired Nico Hoerter on a fly to right. In the 10th inning, Caleb Thielbar intentionally walked William Contreras with one out. Then Sal Frelick's bloop single loaded the bases. Lara lined a single into left field. Drive automatic runner Bryce Terang in. And they win the game. Jacob Mizorowski, 6 3rd inning, struck out 9, lowering his MLB leading ERA to 1.95. He reached a peak velocity of 104.5 miles per hour through 46 pitches of at least 100 miles an hour. He's now throwing 1,010 pitches, 100 miles an hour or faster this season. David Peterson for the Cubs, 4.1 innings, 6 hits, 1 run, 3 walks, 4 Ks, 83 pitches. Aaron Civale through 2 innings of scoreless relief, no hits, 4 Ks. Brewers first team in the MLB to hit the 90-win plateau. Cubs-Brewers tonight, final game of the regular season series between these two teams. 6:05 pregame, first pitch will be right around 6:40. Kevin Gausman and Logan Henderson, the pitching matchup. So with that loss, the Cubs are now 81-66 overall. It is good enough for second place in the division. They are 9 back of the Brewers, 1 game head-to-head between these two teams. What it means for the wild card, they are still trailing the Phillies by a half game for the top spot, despite the fact the Phillies lost yesterday, so it would have been a good game for the Cubs to have won. They are 3.5 clear of the Diamondbacks. They did win for the third spot in the National League wild card. Some good news on Dansby Swanson. He's on track to take some hits off the pitching machine when the Cubs get back home later this weekend. And it sets up the council could play a week from last night against Atlanta, potentially. Justin Steele, his next rehab start Thursday with the Iowa Cubs. The Pirates jumped out to a 7-0 lead after 2 innings and rolled to their 7th victory in 9 games behind an 18-hit outburst. Pirates 9, your White Sox 3. Sean Burke allowed 5 of those doubles.

0: 8-7, gave up 7 runs, 8 hits to match a career high worst, and did it while getting only 4 outs. The shortest outing of 3 years in the bigs. Right-hander leads the White Sox in innings pitched, and is throwing 5 2/3 scoreless innings of 1-hit ball in his previous start against the Astros. Kyle Teal homered again, 2 games and a single. Murakami, he had struck out 4 times last night. Bubba Chandler pitched 6 strong for the Pirates. Rafael Flores Jr. homered among his 3 hits. Davis Martin, 9-6, 4-1-3 throws tonight against the Pirates. White Sox lead over the Guardians is 2. They leave the Twins by 6.5 in the AL Central. And baseball coverage here on The Score, it's presented by Xfinity. 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Xfinity, imagine that. It is game week for the Bears. It is also game 1 of your NFL season. That is tonight out in Seattle, as the Patriots and Seahawks have a rematch of the big game. Thursday, it's going to be 49ers and Rams in Australia. Aaron Donald will not travel with the Rams to Australia. Back to the Bears. It's a noon kick Sunday down in Carolina. Adam Amin, Drew Brees, that's who you're going to be listening to on Fox. Sunday will mark only the second time since 1982 the Bears have been a season-opening road favorite. Think about that. Second time since 1982, the Bears have been a season-opening road favorite. We heard from Ben Johnson. We heard from the QB1. We'll hear from them more throughout the show. Captains, Caleb Williams, Joe Tooney, T.J. Edwards, Grady Jarrett, and Cairo Santos. Can tell you T.J. Edwards will be part of the Haw and Peyton show every Monday or every morning after a Bears game right here on 104.3 The Score. Kyler Gordon, who is on IR with that calf injury, he is away from the team, working with his own trainer, hoping to quote-unquote accelerate recovery. The plan is for Gordon to return in a few weeks into the season and begin participating shortly thereafter. Fingers crossed on that. Week 2, college football right around the corner, the marquee game. Number 1 Ohio State at number 4 Texas. That'll be a 6:30 kick to have your little preview for the NFL full slate on Sunday, the 13th day of the month. Don't forget tomorrow, The Score is kicking off football season with Circus Sports and Miller Lite. Rahimi and Grody broadcasting live from Cody's Public House in Lakeview, 10 to 2. That's tomorrow. Then Spiegel and Holmes, Lawrence Holmes, Carmen Vitale will be live from Timothy O'Toole's out in Streeterville from 2 to 6. All brought to you by Circus Sports. Sports betting the way it should be. No bet fees. And by Miller Lite, the official beer of the Chicago Bears. Let's take you north of the Cheddar Curtain. Cubs, Brewers, game number 2 of a 3-game set that started on Labor Day. Jacob Mizorowski pitching for the Brewers. Peterson pitching for our Cubs. And in the top of the first, the Cubs would get to Mizorowski.
1: Here's a line drive, base hit to right. Seiya's going to try to score. The throw by Lara to the plate. The throw not in time. Cubs lead 1-0. Michael Busch, a run-scoring single. And the Cubs are on the board against one of the best pitchers in baseball.
0: The great Pat Hughes right here on 104.3. The Score in the bottom of the first. The Cubs would give that one-run advantage right back.
1: 42,000 plus. There's a line drive, base hit into left center. Chorio is going to score on the play. And it's a brand new ball game. Kerrang lining one out of the range of Horner at short. It was toward the hole. Nico dove for the ball, came within about 8 inches of touching it. But it's an RBI single for Kerrang, and this ball game is tied 1-1.
0: 1-1, the score after one, and that would be all the scoring for quite some time. Moving into the top of the fourth, the Miz having his way with the Cubs' bats.
1: Hat swings and misses on a fastball, and that's out number 2. Swing and a miss, strike 3. Might have foul tipped it. Inning over.
0: Inning over in the top of the fourth, game tied 1-1. So Hap and Shaw striking out against the Miz. Those are 2 of the 9 strikeouts that the Miz would have on Tuesday night up in Milwaukee. PCA on the Bates Paths, top of the fifth.
2: Vaughn holding on, PCA at first. A long set, for Armstrong jumping off the bag. He goes. Here's the pitch. It's up high. Throw to second. Not in time. Stolen base number 36 for PCA.
0: 36 stolen base for PCA as his quest for 40-40 continues. Zach Zaidman with the descriptions right here on 104.3 The Score. Told you that the scoring would be locked in 1-1. Bottom of the fifth, the Brewers were threatening, but...
2: A long set, now the pitch. Contreras lines one into the right field for a base hit. It's fielded by Suzuki. Around third, racing home, Churio. The throw is in time! Tag applied by Amaya on a sliding Churio for out number three. Let's see if the Brewers elect to challenge here. Pat Murphy holding the hand up.
3: It's a great throw by Suzuki from right field.
2: They will not challenge Coombe. It counts out number three. And Suzuki, Thornton, and the Cubs get out of the jam.
0: Great call by our guy Zach Zaidman in the bottom of the fifth. You heard it here on 104.3 The Score. A very up and down night for Seiya Suzuki. More on Seiya coming up. Aaron Civale came in to relieve Peterson and looked awfully good doing it.
1: 2-2 to Sanchez. Strike three called, and he knew it. As soon as the ball hit the mitt, he started walking to the first base dugout. Called strike three, and Lara says, I would like to dispute that call. They're going to take another look.
3: It's a little backdoor hook. Ball strike challenge sponsored by Northwestern Medicine.
1: And that is going to be a strike.
4: Call's confirmed. Milwaukee has no challenges remaining.
1: Milwaukee is out of challenges. And the pitch, swing and a miss, strike three. Solid inning for Aaron Civale. All he did was strike out the side.
0: Aaron Civale, two innings in relief. Scoreless, no hits, four Ks. You just heard three of them described by our teammate Pat Hughes right here on 104.3 The Score. We move now to the top of the ninth inning. Cubs, bases loaded. The manager, Craig Counsell, pushing the right buttons here, has Carson Kelly pinch hitting for Miguel Amaya.
1: Bases loaded, tie game, ninth inning, the pitch. Kelly drives one in the air, right center field. Going back is Mitchell. That ball is off the wall. One run is in. Two runs are in. Two-run double, Carson Kelly. Cubs lead 3-1.
3: Big swing of the bat for the Cubs here in Milwaukee. Carson Kelly got the high fastball and goes with it the other way, hits it in the gap, and just misses a home run. He hits this ball halfway up the wall in right center. Two-run score, and the Cub fans are cheering here in Milwaukee.
0: Yes, indeed. You could hear Wrigley North in full effect after that big hit by Carson Kelly. 3-1 Cubs, top of the ninth inning. We move now to the bottom of the ninth inning. Jacob Webb in there for the Cubs, looking to shut the Brewers down.
1: The pitch. Drilled to deep left field. Can you believe it? It's a game-tying home run.
0: Could not believe it, Pat Hughes. Game-tying home run. Jackson Churio. Big night for him. Four hits. Not sure why he was seeing anything from the Cubs, but we'll get into that later on. Now we move into the top of the 10th inning. Seiya Suzuki is the Manfred man on second base.
1: Bregman hits a drive into left center field. It's deep, but it's playable. Let's see if the runner can tag. The throw going to third base, sliding in, over sliding, and out at third is Suzuki. Suzuki overslid the bag. He would have been safe, but his slide carrying him into foul territory, and then he was tagged out.
3: Yep. That is exactly right, Pat. He slides in, safe. And his back foot just keeps sliding, and he disengages the bag, and Hamilton keeps the tag on him for a double play.
1: It's turning into a nightmare for the Cubs.
0: A nightmare for the Cubs. Pat Hughes, Ron Coomer with the descriptions right here on 104.3 The Score. Pat Hughes was right. The nightmare would continue.
1: Here's a base hit to left. And the ball game is over. Luis Lara, a game-winning single down the left field line. And Milwaukee has made it two in a row.
0: Two in a row for the Brewers coming back on the Cubs. This one 4-3 in 10 innings. Don't forget tonight, the Cubs conclude the series against the Brewers. Free game coverage 6:05, first pitch 6:40 on 104.3 The Score, Northwestern Medicine Cubs Radio Network. 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Pregame at 6, kickoff at 7:20. Again, NFL kickoff right here on 670 The Score tonight, Patriots and the Seahawks. All right, let's move into the post game and hear from the skipper, Craig Counsell, about that ninth and tenth inning.
5: We had a great inning. You know, Carson had had an incredible at bat to give us the lead. You know, we made a bad pitch. Made a bad pitch to the man on base, and you know, it's the one thing that can't happen there, and unfortunately it happened.
0: One thing that can't happen, and it happened. Jacob Webb allowing that home run. Let's hear from Jacob Webb after the game.
6: Poor location, man. Poor location. That's purely it.
7: Is there anything that you feel like mechanics-wise or anything you need to get right, or is it just baseball?
6: Yeah, I mean, there's always things you can work on every single day. But, yeah, I'm tired of letting the team down, to be completely honest. It's pretty tough to watch every time I give up a homer, so, yeah, that's about it.
7: Two pretty good hitters that got hits off you, though.
6: Yeah. I mean, they're all good hitters. They're major league hitters. You know, that's part of it. But it comes down to location, execution. I'm not doing that currently.
7: When there's 3 weeks left until the playoffs, just how much confident that there's enough runway for you and for the group and the bullpen to kind of get back on track?
6: I think we're going to get back on track. I have confidence in myself. I have confidence in this team, the bullpen, the pitching staff, the hitters. Yeah, I mean, like I said, I'm just tired of letting the team down right now.
0: Cubs will look to get back on track tonight. That was Jacob Webb meeting with the media after giving up that game-tying home run in the bottom of the ninth inning. Again, the Cubs and Brewers concluding their regular season meetings tonight. 6:05 pregame, 6:40 first pitch right here on 104.3 The Score in the Northwestern Medicine Cubs Radio Network. So, bad night for the Cubs up north of the Cheddar Curtain. Things weren't much better over on the south side.
8: On the ground, and this could do it. Throw from Lau, and that's the ball game. White Sox fell down early big and never got into it, falling in this opener of the series 9-3.
0: That's how it sounded on CHSN. The Pirates jumped out of a 7-0 lead after two innings. Rough night from Sean Burke. More on that coming up. With that loss, White Sox 75-69. The lead over the Guardians is down to two. Same two teams tonight. At the rate, Davis Martin, 9-6, 4.13 ERA, will be throwing. It's game week for the Bears. It's kickoff for the NFL. We'll talk about both next right here on the Haw and Jarrett Payton pregame show, 104.3 The Score.
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0: Morning, Chicago. Welcome to your Wednesday. It's the 9th of September. That means the NFL is kicking off. Don't forget, you can hear Patriots Seahawks in the NFL season opener. Pregame at 6, kickoff at 7:20 on 670 The Score. It'll be going head-to-head with Cubs and Brewers. That's a 6:05 pregame. 6:40 first pitch on 104.3 The Score and the Northwestern Medicine Cubs Radio Network. The Bears were up at Halas Hall yesterday talking ahead of their game with the Panthers. Noon kick on Fox. Adam Amin, Drew Brees will be giving you the descriptions and the analysis down in Carolina. This is what Ben Johnson had to say as he was opening up his press conference yesterday with the media.
41: Well, I mean, it's the whole intent of training camp is to make sure that we're good to go for the first quarter of the season. But I think the best teams in the NFL, they start fast. I think they end well. You know, they're able to handle, you know, whatever adversity comes their way, with whether guys go down, other guys step up. I think they beat teams with winning records and playoff teams. I mean, we've got one of those week one as well. And so, yeah, I don't think there's any secret to coming out of the gate hot. I think all 32 teams want to do that right now. And, you know, like I said, I really believe as a coach, a trap that I've ran into in the past is trying to bite off a little bit more than you can chew early on in the season. And really our intent as a coaching staff is come out and play fast.
0: Ben Johnson wants his team to play fast. He wants to put his team in the best position to win on Sunday. This is only the second time since 1982 that the Bears have been a season opening road favorite. That's exactly what they are week one against the Panthers. If you just woke up, it's the Haw and Payton pregame show. They're right around the corner. They'll start in about 60 seconds. They've got the pick six at six. Dan Weeder, Talking Bears, 7:25. Bruce Levine, 8 a.m. 8:44, Chris Chelios skates in. Stacey Dales, Talking Bears and NFL at 9. All those guests joining Haw and Jared Payton on the Plumbers 911 hotline. 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It is 5:30. On the opening night of the NFL, Wednesday, September the 9th, Haw and Peyton right now. 104.3, The Score.
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6: David Haw? You're muted, David.
7: 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Hello, George.
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9: We want you to see this. 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
10: And I hear my name again, and I'm like, who's calling me? 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
12: Hey, how you guys doing? 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
14: Good morning. Hey, Jarrod, I have a bone to pick with you.
10: Uh-oh. What's up, Brian?
14: I know. 1977, I'm a five-year-old Vikings fan going to my first NFL game. My dad brings me there. What does your dad do? Just runs up and down the field against my Vikings, sets the record, crushes me. Thanks.
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0: 4-3, the score. David Hodge, Jarrett Payton, live from the Hyundai Score Studios, brought to you by your local Hyundai dealers. Yes, we are here until 10 o'clock talking about what maybe everyone wants to avoid, and that is a baseball crisis in the city of Chicago. Last night qualified as a long one. Good morning, Jarrett. How are you?
1: Good morning, DH. Yeah, it was a rough one last night. I do got to shout out my boys behind the glass. Dustin, Brandon, what's going on, fellas? Always good to see you guys. They keep this shit moving over here. It's going to be a fun one today,
0: man. Yeah, but
1: how
0: about saying, Dustin, walking in, you wave and say, good morning. And he's like, no, it's not. No. No, it's not.
1: But guess what? Dustin sets the vibe here in the morning, okay, man. You know? That's the mood that most Cub fans are having right now this morning.
0: Well, it wasn't a good night. It was a long night. It was a restless night. It was one of those nights that is going to leave a mark.
2: It's turning into a nightmare for the Cubs.
0: Wow. When you've got Pleasant Hall of Famer Pat Hughes labeling the happenings in front of him, the descriptions, if you will, the way Dustin likes to describe the descriptions, calling it a nightmare? You're not sleeping if you're a Cub fan. You're not sleeping well.
1: No.
0: And it was a restless night.
1: Yeah, but it's what we've been seeing. This is who this team is.
0: Oh, is it?
1: Yeah. This is who this team is.
0: This is who this team can't be in October.
1: Well, I mean, they have two sides, but as of right now, this is not what you want to see from a team that had a lot of dreams and aspirations of making it deep.
0: The thing of it is, and this is what I'm struggling with, and this is what we were going to talk through on a day that will feel very cathartic for every Cub fan who watched that. And listen, we're not going to leave White Sox fans out of this conversation because they had their own issues. When the ace of your staff, Sean Burke, goes out in an inning and a third, gives up 8 hits and 7 runs, and gets yanked, you are suddenly feeling like you're in a crisis mode yourself.
1: David, I think Sox fans might want you just to leave them alone today.
0: Okay,
1: they would hope them. So. Just skip over us.
0: All right, well, one thing at a time.
3: You better stay out of our business. You better stay out of White Sox business.
0: I'm sorry, Kenny. All right, Kenny, for now. Because we got enough to worry about here. Because, look, this is the thing about what we watched with the Cubs and the Brewers, which could have qualified as, I think, we're prisoners of the moment. I see the bars right there in front of me. This was the worst loss of the season because it was the latest one, because it was a familiar one, and because it's September 9th, and it was to the Brewers in that stadium, in their ballpark. But the worst part about it was there really wasn't anybody to blame this time. There wasn't anybody that you looked at like, oh, well, you know what? That was a terrible move. Oh, you know what? That was bad strategy. Oh, if you would only have done this, that would have happened. This is just what happens when you have the Brewers being the Brewers and the Cubs not being able to execute at that high of a level. This is the difference between the two teams. The Brewers get a paternal pat on the chest of one of their players, Luis Lara, before the big at bat. And Pat Murphy's the Little League coach that tell these guys, just hang in there, guys. And Craig Counsell's the guy sighing at reporters after the game because he lost another close one.
1: Yeah, and you're on the road. You had the Miz on the mound last night. You and I had the conversation yesterday. What were you going to get? Was he just going to go crazy? You kept this thing close. He did what he had to do, but you kept this thing close, and there was still an opportunity. A late game, bullpen lets you down. Offense doesn't do what they need to do. And what makes me so mad is that Carson Kelly at bat was so amazing.
0: It was so good.
1: It was so good that we're going to forget about it because of everything that happened after.
0: Did you see that he doubled? Two runs come in. They gave a 3-1 lead. And the best part, Jarrett, was he's standing on second base and he gives a fist pump.
1: Yes.
0: The fist pump. And that's Carson Kelly. He's not exactly the guy that you see a ton of outward exuberant emotion. And you knew that he knew that it meant as much to him, and he knew how clutch that was. And then in the back of your mind, like, well, I hope they don't blow this one. You know what they did? They blew this one. They blew this one. And there's a lot to unpack. There's a lot to unpack, but it came down to what I described. And let's get to Craig Counsell postgame, trying to put all of this into some sort of perspective.
4: This is how you got to win games in the bullpen. You got to get outs. So, I mean, it's our job. They're going to do it. It, you know, it hurts when it happens. It hurts when it happens consecutively. But, you know, we got eight guys down there. They're the guys we're going to rely on, or nine guys. And we got to figure it out.
0: We got to figure it out. Jacob Webb couldn't figure it out. Are you looking at your watch?
1: I'm looking at my watch. Like, how much time do you have?
0: Well, okay.
1: Things are getting close.
0: Stop looking at your watch and look at the calendar, because I think when they flipped it, Craig Tember was supposed to arrive, and it's never arrived in Chicago. He came here 3 years ago. He came here with the promise of Craig Tember. Remember, that's what they used to call it in Milwaukee. Used to drive us a little bit nuts, right, Dustin? You remember Craig Tember?
5: Oh, just a little bit nuts, yeah. Yes. There's been no Craig Tember. There's been no Craig Tober. There was no Craig Tober in Milwaukee either.
0: No.
6: Do you remember the very first night of Craig Tember?
0: So let's go back to the Cubs.
5: Well, we're waiting.
0: Let's go back to last night. Craig Tember, eighth, in the ninth inning, Jacob Webb was summoned. And so here we go. Bottom of the ninth. What do you think you're going to get from Jacob Webb? What would you expect to get from Jacob Webb before you saw what happened? How did you feel when he came in the game?
1: Nervous. A little nervous, because there's been blown saves before and opportunities where, for me, it's, I don't know if I don't have confidence, how is Craig Counsell having confidence? But he does. He has to go with the guys that he has. And yeah, a little bit nervous, but still thought there was an opportunity.
0: Does he have any other choice? Did he have any other choice, really? That's where I get to. Like, there wasn't really another choice for him. I don't fault him for going to Jacob Webb, because there wasn't a better alternative.
1: But at some point, they keep talking about confidence and building confidence, and you don't want me to look at my watch, but we're looking at the calendar. You have to have confidence and build confidence in these guys, so giving them opportunities in these high-leverage situations is the only way to do it.
0: Injury-related ineffectiveness? Do you think that this is related at all to the big knot he must still have on his meaty forearm? Good thing he has meaty forearms.
1: I don't think he healed fast. I don't think so.
0: But is he really healed?
1: I think he's okay. I just think they're running out of the gas down the stretch here.
0: So Jacob Webb, he wore after the game. He held himself accountable, and this is how he described what's going on with him and what happened last night.
7: I'm tired of letting the team down, to be completely honest.
0: Well, we're tired of seeing it.
1: Shortcut, Brandon.
0: Jared, what else did you want him to say?
1: I just wanted to hear him go on just a little bit more. I always give you credit when you take the blame. It is very, very hard where, you know, I think we see it with quarterbacks in the NFL, but it is rare that you see it. Someone say, listen, it's on me. I feel bad. And people like to hear that, but they also love results. They want to see you change the things that are going wrong or how you're playing and become a little bit better at what you do. They don't want to just hear the excuses. At some point, that just falls on deaf ears.
0: You want results? Okay, I'll give you results. These are the results of Jacob Webb's last three save opportunities. We had a two-run walk-off home run with two outs in the ninth. We had a two-run walk-off home run with two outs in the ninth. Oh, does that sound familiar? Back-to-back. Whoa. And then we had last night a two-run game-tying home run with two outs in the ninth. This is the only major league pitcher to allow a game-tying or go-ahead home run with two outs in the ninth in three straight save opportunities since they started keeping track of saves in 1969. Thank you, Optistats, for ruining my morning. And Cub fans everywhere are nodding in agreement. Oh, I thought we'd never seen that before. You know why? You haven't. So what do you do tonight? Doesn't matter. They're not going to get a lead. They play tonight, right? It's not today. It's tonight. Back at AmFam.
1: Can they get it done?
0: Is the roof closed or open tonight?
5: Well, there might be some precipitation. It was supposedly very humid up there last night, according to Pat.
0: I know, Pat.
1: Drink electrolytes.
0: Don't start going Breaking Bad on Pat here.
5: I'm not Breaking Bad. He was describing it. I wondered what it was like indoors because it might rain. It didn't rain until much later.
1: So Dustin, since we walked in the door today, it's not a good morning. How you feeling back there?
5: Not great. Not so. I'm sore. I slept like crap. I was tense as I laid in bed. You know, it's one thing when you stay up past 10 o'clock and they win. It's another thing when you stay up past 10 o'clock and they lose. You didn't get much sleep if you're part of the 5 a.m. club. We're still in the 5 o'clock hour.
0: Not any sleep at all.
5: You got very little. It's an unhealthy.
0: It's incomplete.
5: It's an unhealthy lifestyle.
0: It's unhealthy. It's incomplete. It's unsatisfying. And you have now watched the Cubs play the Brewers six times. The Cubs have lost four of those games. You know what? All four of those games, or at least three of the four, all four of them have in common.
1: What?
0: They blew a lead. The Cubs have led in every game. In the second game, they blew a 3-0 lead against the Brewers. In the third game, they blew a 5-3 lead against the Brewers. In the fifth game, they blew a lead in the eighth. And last night, they blew a lead with two outs in the ninth. They were cruising along. And I even think on the marquee broadcast, Boog Shambi referenced the Cubs bullpen coming through just before Christian Yelich got on base with two outs. Two outs is 3-1. You get ready for this is going to be, all right, I think I'll get what sock? I'll get my socks out. I'll start to get my shoes and get ready to go to bed because I'm going to get up early and feel good about a Cub victory. Boom goes the dynamite. I knew there were problems. Luis Lara starts to come to the plate. And Pat Murphy, Papa Murphy,
1: tapped him on the chest.
0: Tapped him on the chest.
1: Hey, son, I need you to come through right now. Let's go.
0: I thought I was watching the Little League World Series. Because Lara looks like he's about 14 years old.
1: He does.
0: And Murph is like the grandfatherly guys go over there. Hey, come on, son. Hey, you can do it. You can, like, he's whispering something in his, you can do it. You can do it. What did he say to Lara?
8: Nothing great. You know, I don't think that's much of a thing. I was just trying to, get him to take the emotions out of it and, just have a kind of a clear head. It's not about you. It's about the ball club right here. The ball club needs you to stay level-headed. Yeah. I don't think that had any difference in the at-bat.
1: That's what Craig Counsell needs to do to Jacob Webb before he starts pitching.
5: Shouldn't pace, right? I'm curious. You guys both played football at big time college football. Jarrett, you played in the NFL as well. When your coach, did you ever get a bad vibe off of coach's body language? I'm sure you got a good vibe when they were positive, when they gave a good halftime speech, good pregame speech, when the week went smoothly or they were able to navigate some potholes. But when the clock is ticking down and if they're showing off nervous energy, does that affect you guys as players?
0: It's an interesting question, especially with baseball.
1: Yeah. Football and baseball, I mean, in baseball, it's confined space in that dugout, right? So you can kind of see what's going on. On the football field, a little bit different, but yes, there were certain times where a coach like Butch Davis, who said it made everybody tense on the sidelines. When he was calm, cool, collected, everything else was good.
0: That's the thing about baseball, though. You're always going for, it's a long season, you got to keep an even keel. We reward and compliment Craig Counsell because he does have the temperament

0: smiling, kind of looking paternal, patting him on the shoulder, say, come on, kid. Let's come through. It just doesn't seem like it'd be his thing.
1: You can barely get him to lay down a bunt properly. You want to talk about something that's going to get overlooked. Was that the most miserable at bat you've seen all season?
0: Maybe a bad example. Matt Shaw, I'm just saying. Like, I know the Matt Shaw bunt was botched. But I'm saying, sticking to the point that you asked about.
2: No.
0: Craig Counsell doesn't really manage that way, does he? That's not the way he leads. He leads very stoically.
1: Not lately, David. The Marquee, and I wonder sometimes because it's the Cubs network, right? He has been pacing. He's been taking his hat off. He's running his hand through his hair.
0: Did you see him last night after the homer?
1: Yeah. But I'm saying, like, if I'm Jacob Webb and I happen to like glance in to the dugout and I see my manager, my skipper, running his hands through his dyed hair and pacing back and forth inside the dugout while I'm supposed to be the out-getter. Am I feeling the vibe that you got confidence in me? Not really.
0: Sox fans will remember this. Remember when Ricky Renteria was their manager and they were in, I believe, Oakland. Wasn't that the playoffs, whatever year it was?
1: Well, yeah, when he's standing like
0: he's half looking bent like a
1: over.
0: Linebacker.
1: He was half bent over with his hands on his hips.
0: He's grabbing, he's white knuckling it, and he's like, he's got these young pitchers on the mound. Like, oh, just relax, guys. No, your manager wants to like hit somebody, so it's a point well taken.
2: I'm going with Dustin's point. I think there's something there. I think where if I am Jacob Webb and I look over and I see my manager stressed out. Looking like he maybe needs to, I don't know, smoke a cigarette or something just to relax. Like, it would make me nervous, especially if you've had issues in your last times on the mound. Like, there's a lot of, this is such a mental game. Such a mental game that you need everything that you can get to be able to survive. And if you don't have that confidence, it seems like, Craig Counsell's trying to preach, well, I got confidence in my guys by keep bringing them out there. But then you look over and he's looking a little stressed out.
0: I don't know what else he can do right now in terms of bullpen options.
2: There's nothing.
0: Unless you revive Palencia, that idea. I don't think Theobar. Rollison is your best option in all likelihood. But you are stuck right now. You're stuck.
2: So how does that make you feel good? Or Cubs fans feel good? You can't.
0: You can't.
2: No.
0: You have to hope for luck. And hope is not a plan.
2: You need some major outings from your starting pitching. Long outings. And your offense has to be more consistent. So put more pressure on the offense.
0: Put more pressure on the offense?
2: Yeah. Make it good. Like, if that's the case.
0: We don't usually take calls between 5:30 and 6, but we apparently have a special situation here. Being told to go to Melody, who's in Chicago. Melody, welcome to the Score.
3: Good morning, guys. How you doing?
2: Good.
3: Hey, Jared. Congratulations on being at the Score, even though I still miss seeing you on Channel 9 at night.
2: Hi, Melody. Thank you for switching over here to the Score. I appreciate you.
3: Okay, I just want to say one thing about the Cubs' loss last night. Do you guys remember that Bears-Eagles game with the infamous double doink field goal kick? I forgot what year it was.
2: Yeah,
3: 2019. Do you guys remember that?
2: I tried to take that out of my memory, yes.
0: January of 2019.
3: Okay, well, you know what? That's how painful the Cubs' loss was last night.
2: Wow.
3: Seriously.
2: Wow.
3: And really, that's like the first thing that I thought of when the Cubs lost last night. That's like, I don't know why, but I mean, like, you know, painful games, you know, like that just come into your mind, you know.
2: Melly, I get it.
0: Melody,
2: I
0: mean, thanks for the phone call.
2: I mean, the fact that you thought about Cody Parkey in that moment, you know? Wow.
0: Dustin, you want us to take another call?
1: I do.
0: Dustin wants the group therapy aspect of this this morning.
1: And this is good. And our next caller, Mark, he's on the opposite side of Melody.
0: Mark is on the road. Mark, welcome to our group therapy session on the Cubs' loss last night.
4: Hey, David, you got to get off the ledge. This is one of 162. The Cubs played playoff baseball yesterday. Yeah, they lost. They're going to come back and win today. They're in the playoffs. It's you can't look at this loss as, the sky is falling.
0: Fair enough. I'm not saying the way I'm reacting to this is right, recommended, or has any sort of rationality attached to it, okay? I am allowing myself to feel things. And last night, I felt demoralized watching Jacob Webb do it again.

0: What a tangled web he has woven.
1: I don't think you're jumping off of the ledge. I just think that you're frustrated. You are frustrated. Okay.
0: I would just like to thank Dustin for wanting us to take those two phone calls so I feel better about my misery.
2: It's funny too, because normally you tell Dustin to relax when it's just one game. But we're in September now. This is the playoff type atmosphere, and you're talking about playoff teams. This is a team that you gotta play in the playoffs, and you've already lost back to back games with these two teams with this team.
1: You can't beat them.
0: You can't beat them.
1: It is what it is.
2: It goes back to what Council's saying.
3: When you play the best teams in the league, you got to do it. You got to do a lot of things right to beat them.
1: That was playing over and over in my head last night.
2: That's all I was thinking about.
1: That was all I was thinking about.
0: Let's have a reality check here, then. Okay, Chicago needs a reality check. This is a reality check. The Cubs are 81-65.
1: Okay,
0: they are in second place, a half game back of the Phillies in the wild card spot. If the season ended today, they'd be going to Philadelphia and probably getting swept because they're not going to beat that pitching staff. All right, let's go to the American League, the White Sox, whose ace was a joker last night. Sean Burke, with due respect, one in the third innings. I said about 7 earned runs. Wasn't good.
1: Nope.
0: Sox lose. They can't afford to lose many more because even though they're feeling very good about the special season Will Venables put together on the South Side, they are still, they're 75-69, but they have a 2-game lead in the division they are clinging to.
2: This goes back to what Dustin was talking about last week when he was talking about that bet to put in, maybe if both teams miss the playoffs.
4: $50 equals $7,000
2: bet I made to make almost $600 is looking pretty good.
1: Brandon, I should have trailed your bet, man.
2: I was like, when Dustin said, I was like, that's a good idea. I'm going to try to do that.
0: I thought that was the worst decision because I thought you're going to speak this into existence, and a week later you guys have spoken this into existence.
4: Don't do that to me.
2: No, it's not that. As Cubs and Sox fans, yes, it will hurt. You got to find something to kind of ease the pain.
0: We got to squeeze in one more call because Kevin from Palatine, I know he has thoughts because I know he has he was locked in last night as well. Kevin, welcome to the Score. Welcome back.
5: Hey, good morning. And David, that last guy, he's way too calm for me.
0: Thank you.
5: So I'm at work already, no sleep. I was up watching U.S. Open tennis, which I've never watched in my life, till 3 o'clock in the morning because, do you know, never in the history of baseball has someone given up that many two-run homers in a row with two outs. I mean, these aren't like getting blown out. That's one thing. There is nothing more excruciating in sports than blowing a lead in games you should have won. They played great for 99%, but guess what? If you guys can, look at the video of Churio walking up. The Brewers announcer even said it. He goes, he knows something. He literally said ahead of time, the grin on his face walking up, they're saying, get ready, because I'm going to hit this 7,000 miles an hour off the facade. He's lucky he didn't kill someone. He hit it so hard. Web has to be done. I have no sleep. I'm exhausted. I am praying we still make the playoffs. That bet, oh, my God. The bet they both don't make it. Good Lord. Have a great day,
0: thanks,
5: guys.
0: Kevin. Thanks, appreciate Kevin. Appreciate the phone call. The Brewers are playing like they have the answers to the test.
1: Yeah.
0: They knew that was going to happen. It seemed inevitable. It really did. They really did. All right, we have to break because we have some other things to talk about besides this misery that the Cubs put their fans through last night. We'll get back to the Cubs. We'll get to the White Sox. The Bears made some news on Tuesday, back to work at Halas Hall. They play this week. Hey, the NFL season starts tonight, for goodness sakes.
1: Oh, that should make you feel better.
0: And we're going to make our NFL predictions, thankfully, to change the subject during the pick six. We got all that and more. We've got Dan Weider today with Bruce and Chelly and Stacey Dales. It's going to be a great Wednesday here. It's Hawn Payton, Chicago Sports Radio 104.3 The Score.
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1: 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Nightmare for both sides of town as far as baseball goes. Cubs took a 3-1 lead in the top of the ninth when Carson Kelly hit a bases-loaded double to give them the lead, only to see Jackson Webb allow a two-run home run in the bottom of the ninth, and then the Cubs were walked off by the Brewers 4-3 in 10 innings. Cubs-Brewers again tonight. Final game between these two teams in the regular season, 6:05 pregame, 6:40 first pitch, Kevin Gausman throwing for the Cubs. The White Sox lost to the Pirates the final 9-3 after the Pirates jumped out to a 7-0 lead. Sean Burke allowed 5 doubles in the loss. Same two teams tonight at the rate. Davis Martin throws. White Sox lead over the Guardians down to 2. Week 1 of the NFL is here, and tonight it's a Super Bowl rematch, Patriots-Seahawks. You can listen to that game right here on 670 The Score, going against Cubs baseball. The Bears, they kick off Week 1 at the Panthers, noon kick on Fox. This part of the show and the hour brought to you by Cars for Kids.
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1: How bad was the Cubs' extra inning loss to the Brewers, and where do you even begin assessing blame or responsibility? Or is that an easy question?
3: It's not as easy as it sounds, because responsibility or blame for the meltdown in Milwaukee, you could look at Jacob Webb, who made history by having another walk-off in his third straight save appearance that he has blown, and that's the first time a two-run walk-off homer, then a game-tying homer. Nobody has done that since they started recording saves. You could look at Craig Counsell, just because he's the manager and all things fall at his feet. You could look at a lot of different things. Seiya Suzuki, oversliding third base, being aggressive. You could look at a couple other things. But two things are obvious to me after last night. Number one, the Brewers are just the best team in baseball. And we don't need Craig Counsell to remind us of that. We saw it with our own eyes. And this is what happens when you have a team that's going to win over 100 games. They do the little things right. There's nobody to blame. There's nobody to look at and say, well, you know, if you only had him. They just execute. They don't have the payroll. They don't have the star power. They don't have a lot of things. Maybe you look at the Cubs and you say, wow. But they do have an approach and a manager and everything that just fits together perfectly. And you just knew when Pat Murphy went over and tapped Luis Lara on the chest and smiled and whispered in his ear sweet nothings that it was going to happen. And we were going to be miserable this morning as a Cub fan base. So that's one thing you know. The other thing you know is that, you know, this, the Cubs are, they just are going to be that team, and this is going to be something you go into the playoffs with reasonable expectations. You're not going to beat the Brewers, and you have your bullpen is limiting your ambition. So yes, that was, I believe, recency bias, the worst loss of the year, because it happened in September in a game that you needed to win because of the Phillies more than the Brewers. But the Brewers won because they are just better in every single aspect of baseball than the Cubs.
1: Except for one. And this is why I think you can put a finger on Craig Counsell last night if you want to assess blame for this loss. The one thing that they don't do better than the Cubs is slug. And they don't do it better than many teams. They don't slug.
3: The ball dented the scoreboard. Yeah.
1: And it was given to the one guy that does slug on that team, Jackson Churio, who, by the way, already had 3 hits against you. There are 2 outs, there is a runner on, and you decide to pitch to him? Why wouldn't you want, Craig, please explain the difference, why you pitched to Churio in the bottom of the ninth, and then you walked Contreras in the bottom of the tenth. Please break that down for me. Please break down the mindset after a guy who's already got three hits against you is coming up.
3: You don't bring the winning run to the plate. But you know what? No. You know what? I am suspending. I'm not going to argue with you because I think that any emotion and any reaction you have is correct. So I think that's a valid point.
1: Now, the other negative was, and this was the pillow talk going on at my house last night after that game ends, my wife leaned over and said, "I'm sorry, they cannot beat this team." And then she rolled over the other way. That was it. And she's as maniac of a Cub fan as I am. She is a maniac.
3: She slept fine.
1: Maniac Cub fan. It was absolutely awful. But David, you broke down those seven games. You guys broke down the seven game stretch they just had. Is the good news is that they were actually able to stay with the Miz? Like, I mean, they did the Cubs stay with them or did the weather get to them in the game at Wrigley? I mean, they stick around. They should have gotten another run off of him in the first inning. I know they didn't. Is that a positive this morning that this guy who's throwing 1,010 pitches over 100 miles an hour, that they're able to at least hang with him?
3: No.
4: Not at this time of the year, no. It's Dustin, thank you for energizing me just a little bit. I didn't know about the pillow talk, but anyway, I'm going to move on. I'm going to go with the collapse in the ninth. Jacob Webb, I mean, you have an opportunity to win this game. Like, that right there is just demoralizing because you needed him to build some confidence. That was an opportunity. It didn't happen. The other thing that got me was in extra innings with the base running with Seiya Suzuki. And I was just thinking, just oversliding the bag. I was like, these are just these moments where you got to be locked in.
3: Little things.
4: It's the little things. That's what Milwaukee does so good, is that they're the best at just being good at the little things. I think the bigger picture, too, is just that bullpen when it comes down to it. This is not just a one-night thing. This is an issue that has been plaguing this team and that they need to be able to figure out. And Craig Counsell, I know, is probably staying up late just really trying to figure it out. And offensively, with Dustin, yeah, they need to be better offensively. And I think that was another issue last night. So it's a whole bunch of things with this team. No consolation prize for being able to keep it close with the Miz, though.
5: That's a question for Ryan Poles and his team to get their arms around.
1: That is the voice of Dan Weider, 725 Talking Bears with this show. As Kyler Gordon's saga goes on, the latest came Tuesday when Ian Rappaport, the Rap Sheet, reported that Gordon will be away from the team to accelerate his recovery from a calf injury with his own trainer. How does this affect your view of the situation and expectations for Gordon's season?
4: This is a disaster. This whole entire situation, disaster. I've been talking, even last week, my first week here on The Score, this was the conversation about Kyler Gordon. And I told you, if you are dealing with your own medical staff and your own medical team outside of the building, this is not a good look. It does not bode well with what you're trying to build and what Ben Johnson is building. And for your GM and your head coach to come out and show frustration, and especially with your head coach, his frustration is if he doesn't talk about you, he's upset with you. If he's only using like three words, not sure where he's at. He's rehabbing. That's when you know he is frustrated. So I don't know if you can even, what, he's coming off the pup. The first four games, you can't even count on him anyway because he's gone. But I don't know if that trust can be built if you're away from Halas Hall. That's the biggest issue here that Ryan Poles was talking about. He wants to be able to trust you. And if he can't trust you, the head coach ain't going to trust you. And that means that this is going to be a disaster. And I'm agreeing more and more with David Hall. I don't know if he puts on a Bears uniform again. I really don't. I'd be surprised. So that's my take.
1: This report, conveniently, I believe, Brandon and I were just trying to do the timeline, came out like either at the very end or right towards the end of Ben Johnson speaking at Halas Hall yesterday. He was not asked about Gordon. And I'm sure it's because he would have had like the same reaction we had from Craig yesterday. Like, are you kidding me? We're not talking about this guy. But wouldn't it have been like, do you think the Bears should have told us that? Do you think Ben Johnson should have told us, meaning the fans and the media, that he was away from the team?
3: No.
1: It's not their responsibility to do that.
3: No.
1: I totally disagree.
3: No.
1: So should he have been asked about it?
3: Well, that's a different question.
1: Right.
4: Yeah, if you're asked the question, I don't feel like he needs to come out and say it. But yeah, if he was asked, I'd hope he would say, yeah, he's not
1: with the team. I mean, that's a big story. And it feels like there's more to it when they're not being honest about it.
3: The people in that room, when you are an injured player, out of sight, out of mind, and if the soonest that Kyler Gordon could come back is in 4 weeks or whatever the case is, I don't think that you're going to ask those questions on a regular basis.
4: And one thing that I want people to think about, I know we keep talking about the, you know, front office and head coach and a player, but there's also guys inside that locker room. And I can bet you all the money in my pocket that some of those dudes inside of that locker room, it is split of guys that want him back and some guys that are probably like,
3: move on. Yeah.
4: He's not here with us.
1: I love that you told us that, but I'm surprised that it's split.
4: I bet you it is.
1: I would think it's like 80-20, especially on the offensive side. They could give a rat's rear end if that guy ever shows back up. I wonder if there's a divide that way, too.
3: Players just want to win.
1: But just to answer the question, this is not good news.
4: No.
1: That he's not with the team. And I've heard like, well, maybe he trusts these guys more, and maybe he's using the plan that the Bears gave him, and they're implementing it. A bunch of hogwash. Be with your teammates. Be in the building. Get the vibe. Get the juice that's going on at Halas Hall.
3: There's nothing to be gained by separating yourself from your employer to the degree that Kyler Gordon just did. So this was strategic by him. Now, I also will say this. I said last week that the best thing Kyler Gordon could do for Kyler Gordon was to publicly make a statement. I thought it would be verbally. This is a statement. This is telling everybody how things are and where you stand. He's rehabbing. He wants people to know that. He showed that in the video. And now he's telling people that he trusts his own rehab team more than he trusts the Bears. This is Kyler Gordon trying to control the message, finding an agent-friendly journalist to spread it for him in Ian Rappaport. And that's the way it works. Transactional journalism is a fact of NFL reporter life. It just is when you are a national reporter. So he found a friendly outlet. He made his statement. And now the Bears can respond or not. But it also, the second thing it does, it underscores that there's the trust has been destroyed between the two sides. It's very hard to repair that once it's broken. That's why I said last week what I said in saying that. Wasn't trying to be dramatic or anything like that, but it would be hard for me to envision Kyler Gordon repairing that fast enough for them or well enough for them to play. The last thing, though, desperate times do call for desperate measures. And Jarrett, you know this. If the Bears are in a situation where they're injured at that position, they're down to a couple healthy defensive backs, they will quickly try to repair that trust and get him back in the field and back healthy in their building.
4: It just seems like these are all moves that you don't want to be here.
3: You don't want to be here.
4: That's when you're leaking out stuff and.
3: But he's probably upset at the organization for the way they've handled it as well. So
4: true.
3: It's not a relationship that I would call healthy.
4: No.
6: Oh, I can't answer that question.
1: Chris Shelley's going to answer a couple questions coming up at 8:44 this morning. Ben Johnson clarified that Rome Odunze's leg injury wasn't related to the foot injury that plagued him last year and lingered this offseason.
7: How is Rome doing health-wise?
8: He's more day-to-day right now, so I don't believe he'll be out there today, but we're hopeful he'll be ready to go on Sunday.
7: Did he re-aggravate the foot injury that he...
8: No, something different.
1: Is that good news? Bad news, and what is your concern level?
3: We are Wednesday of week one of the NFL season, so we'll get an injury report today. That is the plan, and that is procedure. So I am trying to make a vow of not overreacting to any premature injury concerns, and I'm going to make an attempt to look at Rome Odunze in a more positive light, because I do think that his injury-prone status last year got in the way of his potential, and I think it has prohibited... It's really made it easier to have questions about his growth. And I do have questions about his growth. He was a ninth overall pick, and I think when healthy, you could see some reasons to believe that he's capable of fulfilling those expectations. But bad health combined with some questionable hands at times have made me wonder about where he is on the pecking order of Bear wide receivers. Right now, I expect more out of Luther Burden III this year than Rome Odunze. I don't think this latest injury is a reason for concern. He'll have a lot to prove, though, if he's out of practice the next time the Bears practice. We'll see how he looks and those type of things. But this not being the same foot or same injury last year, to me that's good news, because you don't want that to become the new normal, as Rome Odunze called it himself. So this is probably progress.
1: I guess it's the only thing that's good is it's not the foot, so it's not recurring. But this is not good news. You want him out there. I think he wants to be out there. I think they worked out a lot in this offseason, so I don't think if he misses practice yesterday, he missed practice. They're not practicing today. Today's their built-in day off. If he can at least get back out there by Friday, I think he can contribute. But this is not good news in any way, shape, or form, except that it's not the foot.
4: Yeah, I'm with you. I think it's good news that we got that clarification. It makes me feel a little more at ease. But I'm going to say this: is the injury part of it, whether it's the foot or something else, for how his season ended last year, I was just hoping for more consistency and a little bit of fire underneath him as he goes into the season, just to prove himself. I got a lot of faith in Rome Odunze, but I also know that a lot of people are skeptical, especially because you have some young skill position players that kind of took a leap in year one last year. So now where do you fit in? I'm hoping that he can be a part of week one, but if it's the case where he is still injured and something is not right, do not rush him back faster than he needs to. Let him take week one. You figure it out with that wide receiver room of being able to bring somebody up. Jahdae Walker's in there, you know what I mean? We got my cousin in there. So you can figure out ways to kind of maneuver around, but don't rush him back. Because I feel in my heart at some point you're going to need Rome Odunze this season to be able to make plays, and it just wouldn't make sense.
3: You call him ZT?
4: Yeah.
3: You call him Cuz ZT?
4: Cuz ZT. Yeah. We've been texting.
3: Okay.
4: Me and Xavier, we've been texting.
3: I'm not trying to drive a wedge in your family or anything.
4: No, we just can't find time to talk. We're going to figure it out.
9: Have I asked that question?
1: That, of course, the voice of Bruce Levine. He was with the Sox last night. He'll have Cub thoughts as well at 8 a.m. on the White Sox Talk podcast with our guy Chuck Garfine. The Sox skipper, Will Venable, reflected on the season as, quote, special.
10: It has been special, and, you know, we have our eye on the finish line here, and we understand we have a long way to go, but just to look back, I think it is okay to say that this has been a pretty special summer, and you just think about, you know, really from the beginning and this team coming together and playing with the energy that they played with, the fans showing up, bringing energy, and that energy just kind of growing throughout the summer, and all the special things that have happened here in front of big crowds has been really cool. I think it's one of the most memorable seasons that I've had in my career, and for good reason. It's a bunch of special guys doing special things. The fans have been special. It's been amazing.
1: Now, you might agree with Venable, but are you at all concerned that maybe he spoke too soon, or yes, are you surprised he spoke at all?
4: Before I saw the final score last night, I was like, yeah, you know, Will, talk your talk, man. Just, you know, you put your chest out a little bit. You're talking to Garfine, I know it feels comfortable in that situation, having a conversation, you're feeling good. Then I saw the score last night, and I was like, yeah, maybe he talked too soon. I'm not going to knock him for, you know, showing his feelings, and I can't ding him for that. I just can't. But if over the next 2 weeks don't go well and this team just kind of starts falling off a cliff, then that to me is where you can start saying something and going, man, what are you doing? You talk too fast. Because me, when I think about special, special is, yeah, going into the season, the whole entire journey. That's what's special about it. You learn so much about it. But, man, winning the division, that right there, that shows that this is who we are. This is proof that we should be here. And, yeah, I think you got to be able to do that. You can have a special season and talk about it. Yes, you're right, but still, you got to finish. You got to finish strong.
1: Got to finish strong. And next Monday, Tuesday, and Wednesday, so that's the 14th, 15th, 16th of September, White Sox at Guardians. And it could be, they could be tied at that point. They could be up three. They could be up two. They could be up one. The White Sox before that have the Pirates, and then they go down to St. Louis and take on the Cardinals. That's what they've got before they match up with the Cleveland Guardians. So it's right there, and it's got to be unbelievable to be a White Sox fan right now because it's been so good, but now all of a sudden it's getting really, really uncomfortable.
3: I understand what he was saying, and I understand how comfortable he is in that environment because it is easy to win. This has been such an enjoyable season.
4: Yeah.
3: But when he said that, the tone was, and the content seemed like it was somebody talking after they had clinched a division title or a playoff spot or something that stamped this season as a success. And the way that they have raised expectations, now if they don't get to the postseason, you wonder if it will be a qualified success. They almost have to get... The turnaround has been amazing. And it has been special in many ways. But you got a two-game lead with 18 to go. You've got a three-game lead over the Blue Jays for that final wildcard spot. Don't look now, but the Rangers are 3.5 back. So suddenly things are getting very tight. And, oh, I don't know if you've noticed, the starting pitching for the White Sox is evaporating in front of our eyes, disintegrating thread by thread. And Sean Burke is supposed game one starter. Wasn't very good last night. So these are issues that I think are concerning moving forward. The Sox have shown resilience all year. You hope that they can find it again, that kind of resolve. And Will Venable, you hope, doesn't have to look back and regret sounding satisfied with 19 games left, because that was where they were before last night with a three-game lead. And Cleveland keeps winning. And Dustin, you're right, they can take care of business and separate themselves from the Guardians next week. Huge series, but they can't look that far ahead because they've got business tonight, and Davis Martin needs to get it done. All right, that is the first part of the Pick Six. And you know what the next part will bring? Our predictions. It is the beginning of the NFL season tonight. The Seahawks take on the Patriots. We have to be on the record. We're going to go division by division, NFC and AFC. We're going to go conference championship game by conference championship game. And then, yes, we will pick before 7 o'clock our Super Bowl champions. Right here, it's Hawn Payton, Chicago Sports Radio, 104.3 The Score.
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11: Sources say the plan is for Gordon to return a few weeks into the season and begin practicing shortly thereafter. 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And we've seen it happen, and I think it's kind of gross. And I think the Bears are perplexed, and they find it disappointing, and I wouldn't count on that man to suit up again.
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1: Oh, we're going to have Stacey Dales, 9 o'clock, talking Bears and talking NFL with the NFL season officially starting tonight. It's prediction time. So please share who you think will win each NFC division and who will be the 3 wild card teams.
3: All right, let's start there. The season kicks off tonight right here on The Score, pregame 6 o'clock, kickoff 7:20. Seahawks and Patriots out in Seattle. So in the NFC, let's start with the West, because we're starting with the West tonight. I've got the Rams. No big surprise there. In the South, I have the Bears' Sunday opponent, the Panthers, winning the South. In the East, I have the E-A-G-L-E-S, Eagles. And that defense. And Jalen Hurts better without A.J. Brown winning that division. In the North, drum roll please. I've got the Lions winning the division. But my wild card teams, 1, 2, and 3, doesn't have to be in any order, but the 3 wild card teams will be the Bears, the Seahawks, and the 49ers. So I have Eagles, Lions, Panthers, Rams, and then my wild card, Bears, Seahawks, Niners.
1: All right, we're pretty close. I'll try to follow your lead on the divisions. West, I have the Rams. South, I have the Bucks. The East, I have the Eagles. And in the North, I have the Lions as well. My wild card teams, in no particular order, are the Cowboys, the Bears, and the 49ers.
4: Okay.
5: All right, I'll be quick with mine.
4: Go ahead.
5: In the East, I got the Eagles. In the West, I got the Rams. The North, I also have the Lions. South, I got the Bucks. And then my wild card teams are Bears, Seahawks, Cowboys. I do not have the 49ers because I feel like it's going to be too many injuries.
3: How about them Cowboys?
4: Ooh. All right, I'm on the same train as Dustin, I think, if I'm not mistaken. That's the West.
3: That's your problem.
4: Hey. Justin, I'll roll with you any day, Doug. That's my homie. Hey, in the West, I got the Rams. South, I got the Bucks. In the East, I got Philly. And in the North, I'm with you guys. I got the Lions winning the division. My 3 wild card teams are the Seahawks, Bears, and I'm going against Brandon. I'm going to go 49ers. The Cowboys, I just can't do it. I don't know why.
3: I'm not a big believer in the Cowboys either. I'm surprised that all 4 of us have the Lions in the North because of the fact that I think it underscores, like, Dan Campbell feels some urgency there that we think he's going to respond to.
1: Well, that's just it. It's like, if this is it, I think their window is a sliver.
4: And looking at their schedule as well, to what the Bears are going to have to go through in that gauntlet,
3: that's a key
4: I think
3: thing.
4: The schedule plays well for this Lions squad. That's the reason.
5: David, I'm surprised you got the Lions.
4: Why do you mean? What did you think he was going to go?
5: B? Oh, he knows why. He knows. He's Michael Parsons. He loves Michael Parsons.
3: He thought of you.
4: There's
3: the
4: no
3: Packers.
4: Way he. No.
3: I picked the Packers to win it all last year.
5: He did. Last year he picked the Packers.
3: Yeah, just because
1: how,
3: Michael
1: how
3: Parsons.
1: How do you look at yourself in the mirror in the morning?
4: Like, how?
3: I think I didn't pick the Packers just because I didn't want to hear that clip all season long thrown in my face meanly.
6: This will be a pick 6. There's your ball game.
1: All right. Now do the same thing for the AFC 4 division champs and 3 wild card teams, please.
4: All right, it's start with me. Okay, we're going the same way. We're going to go to the West. So Chiefs, I got
3: you got the Chiefs winning the West.
4: Yes, I got Texans.
3: All right.
4: In the South, Ravens in the North, and Bills in the East. And I wrote it down, wild card teams, Patriots, Bengals, Broncos.
3: Interesting.
1: Yeah, I am almost in lockstep with you, Jarrett. I'm wondering about the Patriots. This is going to sound weird. I like the Patriots tonight. I like, especially like with some points, I like the Patriots tonight. There's just that long-standing Super Bowl loser hangover kind of a thing. And I'm wondering, they're my on the edge. The East, I've got the Bills. The North, I have the Bengals. The South, I have the Texans. The West, I have the Chiefs. And then I've got the Ravens and the Steelers. Can we get three out of the North? And then the Broncos?
3: You got the Steelers making the playoffs.
1: I just, you know, one last.
3: You just love Aaron Rodgers.
1: One last run of Aaron Rodgers and Mike McCarthy. No, it's not.
4: I think it's going to flame
1: their defense, up. I think their defense is really good.
4: Always, I will always give them credit there.
1: Yourself in the mirror. Good play, Brandon. Good play. Good play, buddy. That was well done.
5: Okay, so here's mine real quick. In the East, I got the Bills. In the West, I got the Chiefs. The North, I got the Ravens. The South, I got the Texans. That defense is just really good, and I think C.J. Stroud is going to bounce back just a little bit to prove it that he deserves more money. And then wild card, I got Bengals, Chargers, and the Jaguars.
4: Ooh, okay.
3: The Jaguars. Wow.
4: Okay.
3: You are a Liam Cohen fan.
5: No, I don't put no respect on the Jaguars.
3: Well, because Liam Cohen.
5: Get him to the playoffs.
3: He needs to stop checking his phone and start building some, calling some plays.
4: Duval.
3: Okay. All right, so I have the Bills in the East because I think I picked the Bills for 20 years in a row now. I have the Ravens in the North, Declan Doyle doing special things with Lamar Jackson, and plus I like Jesse Minner. The South, the Texans, that may be a Super Bowl defense.
4: Really?
3: That defense could carry them. The only thing that gives me pause, and we'll talk about it later, C.J. Stroud. Yeah. Man, he melts in January.
4: That's a bad question mark to have.
3: The West, I have the Broncos and Bo Nix, shortest name in NFL history. I think the Broncos will win that division because I trust Sean Payton. Bo Nix has got to stay healthy. I'm surprised I'm as high on him as I am this year. The wild card teams will be Patrick Mahomes and the Chiefs. Mike Vrabel and the Patriots. I guess Drake May's in there, too. I'm not a huge Drake May guy. I think I need to re-examine that. Why am I not as sold on Drake May as some people are? I still see some limitations. I think it's the most recent sample size.
4: Yeah.
3: The playoffs wasn't good, but I think he'll bounce back.
4: He's a good quarterback.
3: He's a good quarterback, thank you. So the Patriots are the other wild card team. And the third team, I think the Bengals are going to be better than people think in their defense with Dexter Lawrence.
4: They got a real defense.
3: They're going to improve a lot. And I think all you need to do is keep Joe Burrow healthy, and they will score points. There are some similarities between, in terms of the reliance on the offense to offset weaknesses on the defense in the Bears and the Bengals. The Bears don't have their version of Dexter Lawrence, but they do have an offense that they're going to be heavily reliant upon. And I think the Bengals are similar in that way. So they can sneak into the playoffs. I do not have the Steelers and Mike McCarthy getting to the playoffs the way Dustin rode his love for Aaron Rodgers to make that prediction. I don't have the Steelers making the playoffs. And I'm a little surprised I did not pick the Colts to make the playoffs because I think I do that every year as well. But I don't have much faith in Danny Dimes. I think Danny Dimes is out of luck.
7: He's an Indiana boy.
3: So, thanks, Pat. But no, the Colts will miss the playoffs. So, Bills, Ravens, Texans, Broncos, Chiefs, Patriots, Bengals. All right, those are our playoff teams. Now, when we come back, of course, we're going to pick the conference championship games and who will win the Super Bowl. All in the extra point. Peyton Haw, Haw and Peyton, Chicago Sports Radio, 104.3 The Score.
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0: We're it's September 9th. We have got till February 14th. Football everywhere. Just everywhere. All right. So we know our division winners. This is what's going to happen in the AFC. And this might be the least surprising thing that you hear from me today, because I think I'm going to back to 2000 and probably 12, and then maybe 2017 and 2000. I picked these two teams a lot, but this year they're not going to let me down.
1: This is the year. You hope so.
0: I think the AFC, it will be the Bills and the Ravens in the AFC Championship game. In the NFC, the Rams don't have a weakness, guys. They do not have a weakness. The only thing about the Rams is if they stay healthy. If they do stay healthy, they've got the best coach in the NFL. They've got the best roster in the NFL. They've got two Hall of Famers playing defensive line. They've got the MVP at quarterback, two receivers that are lights out. If they can stay healthy and out of trouble, the Rams will be in the NFC Championship game, and they will beat the Chicago Bears. They will beat the Bears in the NFC Championship game. The Bears will get hot in January. They will beat whoever they need to and go one step further than they did a year ago. That will imply progress after a disappointing, not disappointing regular season, but the regular season will be tough because of the schedule. They'll be a better team than last year overall because of Ben Johnson and Caleb Williams. They'll win 10 games, and they will get to the NFC Championship game where they will lose to the Rams. And then the Rams and the Ravens, who will beat the Bills, will play in the Super Bowl, matchup between two MVP quarterbacks, Lamar Jackson and
1: Josh Allen.
0: Matthew Stafford in the Super Bowl.
1: Oh, in the Super Bowl.
0: Lamar Jackson, Matthew Stafford.
1: Okay.
0: And I got to pick the Rams. I hate going chalkity-chalk-chalk. I'm already ready for Dustin to say that. But I got the Rams over the Ravens in the Super Bowl.
1: Oh.
0: And that is the way it's going to unfold.
1: No.
2: Now, as part of this Ravens thing that I'm not on board with this year, is this a personal connection, right?
0: It's a personal connection for
2: and
0: you.
2: There's nothing wrong with that.
0: Well, you don't like Declan Doyle?
2: I'm not personally connected to...
0: Oh, you mean my personal connection to Jesse Minter?
2: Yes.
0: Because of his dad?
2: Is that part of this?
0: Probably part of it. I have blind spots, okay?
2: That's fine. I'm just asking if that's what part of this is all about.
1: Blind spots.
2: All right, I know we're tight on time, and somebody needs a big, huge Trenta drink. AFC, AFC, Bills and Chiefs. No big surprise there. Eagles and I guess the Rams. I'm just worried about that NFC West, that they're going to beat the ever-living hell out of each other. And that's why I've got the Eagles and Rams, and I've got the Bills and the Eagles, and it's the Bills... Finally, because if not now, when DJ Moore, a major factor
0: in all of this.
2: DJ Moore, the missing link, the good guy wide receiver, connecting with Josh Allen, who probably, even though this wasn't part of the question, probably the MVP of the league this year, Josh Allen.
0: And you know what DJ Moore's going to do at 8 o'clock on February 15th? Call our show.
2: Not call us.
3: All right, I'll be quick as well. I have in the AFC, I got the Bills and the Bengals. So I'm going to have Joe Burrow. If he stays healthy, I feel like he's going to have a healthy year.
0: I love that
3: and
0: prediction.
3: And I think with a better defense, they're going to get there. Okay. But they're going to lose, so that means the Bills get into the Super Bowl. And on the NFC side, I got the same as you, Dave. I got the Rams and I have the Bears. And I'm probably biased because I'm a Bears fan. But I have the Rams beating them. And then it will be a Bills Ram series and Super Bowl, and I think you're gonna have like DJ Moore having a great game, but it's not gonna be enough because of the final drive when he's trying to throw it to DJ Moore in the end zone. He gets sacked by Aaron Donald and Myles Garrett, and that would be the end of it.
1: Pointing at the ring. Okay, I'm gonna make mine quick. AFC Bills and Ravens.
0: Ooh, we've got the same teams. I like it.
1: With the Bills winning.
0: Okay, I don't like that.
1: Going to the Super Bowl. And the Rams taking on the Bears. Rams winning that game, though. And then it's going to be Rams and Bills in the Super Bowl. Rams hoisting the Lombardi Trophy at the end.
0: It's almost they're destined to do that because of the way they put this team together and responded to last year's loss in the NFC Championship.

0: championship game.
1: Yeah, this is they're on a mission. And if they can stay healthy, that roster.
2: Is it because of the defense?
1: Yeah, it's the defense, and you have the quarterback and head coach combination.
2: I also think that even if they had not added Aaron Donald to the mix,
1: still,
2: I think I would have picked the Rams to win it all. Yeah. The Myles Garrett move was the big one. McDuffie was another big one. Those are two veterans, though, that they have to stay healthy. Provided they do, that defense will be a problem.
1: Yeah.
2: And the offense speaks for itself. They can do whatever they want. And even, you know, Stafford's health with a guy, a 30-something.
1: Yes, you have to wonder.
2: Quarterback with back issues, you wonder.
1: You got a question. Because he's getting older. Every single year it gets harder and harder to be able to get your body ready to go or just stay healthy for the entire season.
2: I'll say this, Jared. I wonder what you think. That's why I'm surprised that they treated the backup quarterback situation the way that they did. They have Stetson Bennett and they drafted Ty Simpson. Now, I know Ty Simpson, you could say the first round reach and all those things. He's still a rookie. So if Stafford misses 2 to 3 games in the middle of a season, you're turning things over to untested quarterbacks. You don't have that proven veteran and the depth chart. So that to me is almost like one of their most I don't say it's a careless risk, but it's a surprising risk on the depth chart.
1: Surprising to me, but it's also Sean McVay. So he's got a resume, so he probably knows more than I do, but I would feel like if you have an aging quarterback that you'd want to have some type of insurance policy for if something does happen to him, that you can have a veteran to be able to kind of push you along a couple of games.
2: All right, so those are our predictions. We have the Bears having a very good season because if they end, Dustin did not have them in the NFC Championship game, did he? He did not. No. He's one of the four of us that did not. We have them going against the Rams. That would be a successful 2026 that begins Sunday against the Panthers. The NFL season starts tonight right here on The Score, pregame between the Seahawks and the Patriots at 6 o'clock, kickoff at 7:20. It is football season, everyone. It is the start of the NFL calendar. They start tonight. They don't finish until February 14th. And we'll talk plenty of football with Dan Wiederer and certainly Stacey Dales in the program. But next, Cub fans, how bad was last night? Sox fans, you can weigh in too because your night wasn't much better. It just felt a little bit more catastrophic for the Cubs up in Milwaukee. The way that they lost, how it unfolded, and how familiar it felt. Let us know. 312-644-6767. Heck, we've already taken a couple phone calls when the show started at 5:30. We'll take some more when we come back. 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
14: 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Ruiz delivers! The Brewers beat the Cubs! 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And Senior Lara comes through!
15: 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Hello to the Chicago Sports Network audience. Thank you for simulcasting until 9 o'clock. And I will begin the morning on this glorious Wednesday in Chicago asking the question of our fine friend, Brandon Fryer. Tell me again why we played Brewers television and the highlight of the Cubs' loss in extra innings.
11: Well, I think it was important because they really broke down what Pat Murphy was talking about in that pep talk. And I think that is just the key to it.
15: I remember. Part. Okay, I know. You told me that beforehand. But it just never gets easier to hear or listen to because it takes you back to last night. And for a Cub fan, last night was hard to watch and endure and relive. Because, yes, Luis Lara, after getting the pat on the chest from Pat Murphy, that's why they call him Patrick. His name's Patrick Murphy. They call him Pat. You know why?
0: Patting on the chest.
15: Patting on the chest.
0: Making sure his guys are all good.
15: And then he hits the base hit to bring in everybody, and he has the Gatorade bath afterward. They do all the celebrating. That wasn't as bad as the 3-1 lead the Cubs blew in the ninth inning with Churio going deep against Jacob Webb. Jacob Webb, Jarrett, isn't this an amazing statistic? It bears repeating, right?
0: It does.
15: Because we did it in the 5:30 segment, and we had callers who wanted to commiserate with us. It doesn't usually happen that early. Jacob Webb's last three safe chances, according to OptiStats. Two-run walk-off homer with two outs in the ninth. A two-run walk-off homer with two outs in the ninth. Then a two-run game-tying homer with two outs in the ninth. And that is the first time that has happened. He's the only major league pitcher to allow a game-tying or go-ahead homer with two outs in the ninth. In three straight save opportunities since saves became an official stat in 1969.
16: Yeah, I mean, there's always things you can work on every single day. But, yeah, I'm tired of letting the team down, to be completely honest. It's pretty tough to watch every time I give up a homer, so, yeah. About it.
15: That was Jacob Webb last night. Hold himself accountable.
0: Love that he's holding himself accountable, but man, where's the confidence at?
15: It's shattered.
0: I don't know how. This is what Craig has to work with moving forward. And so trying to build confidence there, giving his guys those high leverage situations and those opportunities, and especially for Jacob Webb, last night was the opportunity for him to really gain some confidence. And really put an end to all this, but it just adds on to the misery right now that Cubs fans are feeling. And for those stats you just read, that's crazy.
15: You know why it's misery? You know why it is misery besides the obvious? It's misery because you handled the Miz again. Yeah. You withstood the Miz. You faced the Miz, and you were knotted up.
0: You were right there.
15: And then you were... You got the clutch hit from Carson Kelly. Carson Kelly comes through. That's one of the best at bats he's had this season.
0: That is one of the best at bats I've seen all season, and it gets overshadowed now by everything that happened after that.
15: His fist pump at second base. Every Cub fan was like, "Yes!" You love it when Carson Kelly gets excited. So they have the 3-1 lead. Jacob Webb's cruising along. It's the ninth inning with two outs, and you're like, "All right, this is going to happen." And then it didn't. And then Churio had other ideas. And he dented the scoreboard. It seemed like, didn't that bounce off something?
0: But did you see the confidence that he had walking up to the plate? I mean, he knew he was about to do something.
15: He was right.
0: That's when you know. Like, all right, I'm in this moment. This is my moment here. We're going to tie this thing up. I got this. Don't worry about it.
15: Cubs Brewers pregame tonight, 6:05. Kevin Gausman, Logan Henderson, and they matched up last Thursday night. It was a good one, and I think that this is another big one because the Phillies are a half game ahead of the Cubs, and that's what you're worried about now. Forget the Brewers. I mean, that's really ridiculous. They're at a different level. They're going to win 100 games. That was their 90th victory last night.
0: David, you know, they're a good baseball team.
15: Yeah, okay. Thank you, Craig. Thank you, Craig Council, for reminding
16: me. When you play the best teams in the league, you got to do a lot of things right to beat them.
15: You got to do everything right to beat them. And the Brewers out-executed the Cubs in every little detail.
0: But that's the one thing about this Brewer squad. They do all of the little things when you need them to. Yeah, they're not hitting crazy home runs. Jackson Chirio, he is the dude that you know has that power. But everybody else, they figure out a way to grind this thing out and come back in games. And that has been what this Cubs team has been all about, losing late games. Blowing late games, especially against the Brewers all season.
15: So it was in the 10th inning, I believe, where there was a strategically placed blooper. I call it a blooper that fell between a diving Matt Shaw, who had to play left field in place of Ian Happ. Ian Happ left the game with an injury. And Nico Horner playing shortstop. Now, these two guys have played a lot together when Nico's at second base and Matt Shaw's in right field. Communication should not be as big of a problem. But this was so perfectly placed. You know it would be. I mean, that's what the Brewers do. Like they seem to aim their hits. And it fell right between Nico Horner and Matt Shaw, who both made really, I thought, valiant efforts.
0: Yes, they did.
15: There's really no fault to be placed on anybody. This is just baseball. It happens, right? You get seeing eye singles all the time. Craig Counsell was asked about this. I think nerves still a little raw, emotions still very fresh. And this was post-game inside Craig Counsell's manager's office.
17: And then on the ball that fell between Nico and Shaw's, or did you think one guy had a better angle or just right place?
18: Are you serious? You didn't think they were going after it?
17: No. I meant like, did you feel like Shaw had a clearer angle? Should have.
18: I think it's two guys just going after the ball. No, there are balls that you're just going for it, and you don't know if you're going to get it. It's the situation that the game's on the line, and they're just going hard to try to get it.
15: Craig Counsell, Krusty Craig. I like Krusty Craig.
0: I need more of that.
15: I need more of that, right?
0: I need.
18: Are you serious?
0: Are you serious? I mean,
15: why do you want more of that?
0: I just know how he is and his managing style. It's just a little bit different. You won't see him pat one of his guys on the chest and give him a pep talk before they go out in a big, huge, high leverage situation. That's not who he is. He manages in a different style. It's different, but at these moments where every pitch matters, everything matters, I just need a little bit. I like fiery Craig just a little bit more.
15: I think they need to see some more of that.
0: Yeah.
15: We're asking a lot though, Jared, because we just talked about previously when Craig Counsell runs his fingers through his hair in the dugout and paces and makes everybody nervous watching him, including maybe the pitcher on the mound. Because that's what happened last night. But post-game, you do want to see him a little bit more fiery because you don't want to see him take everything so well. So I do think sometimes last night was an emotional loss. So I think we're going to react to it like people are this morning in a very cathartic way. But I don't want to be unrealistic of the demands of Craig Counsell either. He's a guy that you would like to see show more emotion, but not to the extent where it makes everybody nervous. Is that threading the needle a little bit?
0: Yeah, it is. Okay. But also, too, I think it's a weird situation because I don't want to see him looking nervous inside of the dugout when things are going wrong, running his fingers through the hair that I wish that I had. But I also, too, behind the scenes, how is he? How is he with his guys?
15: I'm sure he's very good with his guys,
0: and I think I think you have to be. But at some point, like they gotta.
15: But see, the Cubs have a bunch of guys who are like Craig Counsell, yeah. And that may be the bigger issue is that they have a great offensive lineup. They've got tremendous professionals in that clubhouse. They're all kind of wired the same way.
0: So the only way that they're really getting fiery Craig is by going through and looking at the post-game pressers. That's the way they're getting, because I don't feel like he's doing that inside of the clubhouse. He's not doing that way.
15: I wonder about that.
0: Yeah, so that's where they're seeing it, because he's got a lot of guys in that clubhouse that are kind of like him.
15: 312-644-6767. What do you think about the Cubs' loss last night? And do you like that version of Craig Counsell? Like, are you serious? Are you serious? I think it got a little crusty, and I don't really mind it. Here's 630. Jarrett says this. The bottom line is the front office has screwed this bullpen up from day one of the offseason last year. Where are all of the power arms? Okay, I think the bullpen is a valid point of contention. It's not been consistent. Down the stretch, it's been worse than that. It's been a liability. Here's 815. Gentlemen, if all Cub fans everywhere, myself included, are going to sing the praises of PCA for MVP, it's only fair to also point out that he failed last night with second and third, one out late in the game. For sure, it doesn't mean he's not good, just means one at bat wasn't good and is part of the Cub team loss. All right, PCA can't win it every night.
0: No, you can't. And yeah, if you are the man, you got to be able to step up and come up in big time situations. But he's done that for this ball club, though.
15: I look at last night. Savale was excellent. Savale, I mean, he definitely, in two innings, he struck out four. Trent Thornton, who I wanted banished to Iowa or somewhere else, he was better. Ryan Rollison came through. This was a tight, crisp, taut game, 1-1. And then the Cubs take the lead, and Carson Kelsey, got me all going. Carson Kelly, not Kelsey. Fist pump. He was emotional.
0: Emotional, hyped up, something you don't normally see from him.
15: I just don't know what extent you trust Jacob Webb again. But I also don't know what other choices you have. How would you feel the next time they're in a safe situation? Maybe it will be tonight.
0: Nervous. I don't even have nails to bite anymore, Dave. I don't have it. I'd be nervous. And so if I'm nervous, I know that Craig Counsell has to be nervous.
15: Let's go out to the phone line, 312-644-6767. Eddie is in Logan Square. Eddie, welcome to Han Payton.
19: Hey, guys. Good morning. Disappointing game yesterday overall. I think Craig Counsell doesn't have the bullets, number one. But why are you leaving Daniel Palencia, our fireballer, in the bullpen? And he continues to overuse his pitchers, leaves them in too long. You know, we got a man on first and second. We need the right pitcher at the right time. I think he's just not using our bullpen correctly.
15: Eddie, thanks for the phone call. I understand where you're coming from. It's frustrating, but Daniel Palencia hasn't been the answer.
0: Nope. There hasn't been an answer.
15: Unless the question is who's been the most volatile reliever lately in terms of predictability. He's been all over the place.
0: Cubs fans are searching for answers, and rightfully so. But I don't know if there is an answer at this point.
15: 317 has one. Texting in, the Brewers play situational baseball, old school. They're a better team than the Cubs. They have been for the last 5 years. They might be the last team in the league that plays old school baseball. They do the little things right. They move runners over. They get them on. They get them over. They get them in. And they don't make too many defensive mistakes either. So I think that's definitely something that you look at and you have respect for the way that they have done that consistently. Back to the phone lines. Dan is in Palos. Dan, welcome to Han Payton.
20: Hey, guys. How are you? Thanks for taking my call. Just wanted to talk about the bullpen a little bit. I feel like it's one of those things that the bullpen seems like it's maybe more designed for, you know, on a 162-game season rather than these, like, high-leverage, right, you know, three games, like, where you kind of got to buckle down and win against really good teams, right? I mean, like, it seems like a guy like Jacob Webb, he's been awesome for a huge portion of the season. There are other guys that have stepped up, you know, and done really well. But it's like when you get down into like a three-game, five-game, seven-game series, you just look at it a little bit differently. And I'm wondering if that's kind of the root of what the problem is.
15: Great phone call.
0: I agree with Dan. I just think that it's to a point where it's not built for these high-leverage situations. But didn't you have dreams and aspirations of going to a World Series?
15: I said that they are a World Series
0: team.
15: Not you.
0: Oh, yeah. I'm just saying in general. That was the mindset of this ball club.
15: Yeah. I know. It still can be the mindset. They're a second-place team with World Series aspirations. They still believe they can get there. Dansby Swanson's coming back.
0: That's a good
15: Maybe
0: start.
15: Justin Steele's coming in. Maybe Edward Cabrera's going to help. Maybe somebody else at Iowa. There's a lot of maybes. There's a lot of maybes, Jarrett. Too many maybes for September 9th. All right, let's go back to the phone lines. Clint is in Northbrook. Clint, welcome to Han Payton. Morning, Clint.
21: Good to be with you this morning. You know, we got to stop blaming Craig Counsell. This bullpen is decimated. We've had pitching injuries all year, and these guys just aren't doing their job. That's the bottom line. Palencia's not doing his. Webb, since he got hit in the arm, hasn't done his. And the Brewers are doing to everybody what the Cubs were doing at the beginning of the year, coming back in late in games. The thing that we were celebrating is being done to us right now. We got to stop blaming Counsell. He's doing absolutely everything that he can to win games for us, and he's the reason we're winning.
15: Thanks for the phone call. I understand Craig Counsell's not the biggest problem. It's okay to nitpick at some of the lineup decisions and in-game decisions. That's just frustration more than anything. But it's a good point. I think the bullpen hasn't been addressed adequately, but it's because of the inconsistency and volatility that you see, not just on the Cubs, but throughout the league. But I get the frustration. Let's go to John. John is in Darien. John, welcome to Han Payton.
1: Thanks. Hi, how's it going, guys?
2: Good.
1: I think my my topic, you know, with the closing role, I think they really need to go and push to get Edward Cabrera in the bullpen. I watched Edward Cabrera pitch all season, and I know he's battled injuries, but when he comes back, he throws so hard and has different pitches that I think will work in that ninth inning role. It also gives him the utility in the playoffs to be an extended closer where he's throwing more than one inning if need be. And also Justin Steele coming back. I mean, you see how he is when he's lights out. His electricity, the stadium's always with him. I think that's another option that they can definitely use since we have so many starters that aren't getting the innings that they need.
2: Thank you, John.
0: Yeah, I agree with Edward Cabrera, though, that he was going to be supposed to be a big part of this season. So, yeah, if you can get something from him, I love that he does throw the ball hard. So you get an opportunity. He can mix it up here and there.
2: Does he know where he's throwing it? Does he have command?
0: We don't know.
2: We don't know. But you got to try him now. Why not? My two-word answer to his question about the bullpen is why not? Because nothing else seems to be working. Paul is in Valparaiso. Paul, welcome to Han Payton.
22: Hey, good morning, fellas. Yeah, just a couple things. In regards to last night specifically, why not just stick with Savali? I mean, he did have a great 2 months. He went, 2 months without giving up a run. But, I mean, I think it's obvious that either the league's caught up to him, he's lost confidence, he had the arm, he got hit by a ball the other day. You can't trust him. I think Craig keeps throwing him out there saying, these are our guys. That's typical Craig. These are our guys. These are our guys. We're going to stick with them. Why not go to the minor leagues? I don't understand how long it's going to take for them to get Shelby Miller ready. He's coming. He's 37 or 38 years old.
2: Paul, that's a good phone call. Shelby Miller could be a guy that helps. Desperate times call for desperate measures, Jared.
0: This is.
2: You want to do whatever's necessary to try to hang on and to win that first series.
0: But
2: hands on deck.
0: To answer Paul's question, I think it comes down to, he's trying to get that confidence back in Jacob Webb. But at some point, you do have to say.
2: Did I tell you about Jacob Webb, what history he made last night? Oh, yes, I have at least three times this morning. It's 7:18.
0: It's still early.
2: It's still very early. I might tell you again before 10 o'clock, just because that's the kind of history that makes an indelible impression in your memory, and you just don't want to forget as badly as you want. You want to forget it. You just can't. All right, let's close out the phone lines with John in Milwaukee. He was at the game last night. John, welcome to Han Payton.
23: Good morning, guys. Last night was definitely devastating seeing that two-run bomb with two outs to go. But now I'm kind of getting worried that Arizona might come back. We still got a series versus the Braves and the Red Sox. Obviously, we had the tiebreaker, but it's very possible with 16 games to go, they could come back too. So I'm hoping that the Cubs can put it together, even though the bullpen has been struggling.
2: John, thanks for the phone call. Thanks, are a wise man. The Diamondbacks lurk, and they are 78 and 68. So I know that the Phillies are the third playoff team right now. They get a half-game lead over the Padres. And things are tight. It's only September 9th.
0: Come on.
2: It's Craig Tember 9th, and the Cubs are feeling the effects of losing and blowing another game in Milwaukee. All right, enough Cubs for now. We'll get back to it later. We got Bruce at 8 o'clock, but we're going to shift to beer. We're going to shift to beers and bears.
0: I mean, this early?
2: Why not drink?
0: Let's go.
2: Dan Wiederer will join us next. We'll talk to him about the Panthers matchup week one and the start of the NFL season. 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
9: 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Get the job done right the first time. Dan Wiederer is from The Athletic, and he joins us now. Good morning, Dan. How are you?
10: I'm terrific, fellas. It is game week. We've waited a long time for this to come to our doorstep. It is here. Getting ready to go to Charlotte this weekend. The locker room opened yesterday. A lot of good vibes going on right now.
9: You're going back home the way Ben Johnson's going back home. You once worked in North Carolina the way he did. He attended school there and grew up in the state. Dan, I think that when you look at where we are, it's exciting. Today's the first injury report, and everything hinges on health in the NFL. So how healthy are the Bears as they get ready for the Panthers?
10: Yeah, today's the first official injury report, even though the Bears held their first practice yesterday. So today there will be no workup at Halas Hall. So what you'll get is sort of an estimate of what today would have looked like versus what it looked like yesterday. I think the one that you're keeping the closest eye on is Roman Dunze, who Ben said on Tuesday was day-to-day this week with whatever injury ailment he suffered late last week and the final practice of the preseason. Beyond that, they seem to be in overall decent shape. We don't need to spend much time on the Kyler Gordon saga today. That's he and Kobe Bryant are obviously the two big, you know, July-August injuries that we've dealt with. But other than that, I think that they're ready to roll, and it should be fun to get this first test in Carolina.
11: Dan, I think, you know, talk about the injuries and guys that Dunze is a big one, but I think also in that backfield with Swift and Menungai both back on the field, how big is that going to be for this ball club if they're both healthy, ready to go as they go to Carolina?
10: Still curious to see what Menungai looks like coming back from that knee issue, but again, as you say, JP, to have him back practicing is promising. I think you guys have probably heard me for the last month and a half talking about what DeAndre Swift looks like and how primed he seems to be in Ben's own eyes to have a big year for them running the football. So I think it's going to be fun, I think, for this Bears offense to get to the starting gate of the season with a better idea of what they want to be as a rushing attack than they had last year. Remember, the month of September last year was a feeling out process, and it wasn't very good in the running game until they got beyond that week five bye that they had. So I think it's going to be a really nice test on Sunday to see if they can get that established and start to loosen things up for both the play action game and for everything else Caleb wants to do.
9: Speaking of tests on Sunday, the Panthers, I think a lot of people looked at that schedule release and they're like, all right, well, at least it's the Panthers and it's noon and there's not a huge primetime element to it and all those things. Dan, this is a playoff team with two defensive linemen that can wreck your game plan in Derek Brown and Jalen Phillips. How well equipped do you think the Bears are with their offensive line? Wasn't the most rousing endorsement for Braxton Jones yesterday from Ben Johnson. And I just wonder how you see that matchup, their defensive line, the Panthers, and the Bears' offensive line going.
10: Yeah, and it's more than the defensive front, too. I think Ben has expressed great respect for what they have on all three levels of the defense. You mentioned Phillips and Brown up front. I think Devin Lloyd is a big-time playmaker at linebacker that can do a lot of things, whether that's in coverage or coming as an extra rusher. You've got J.C. Horn, who's a pretty good corner on the back end. So they've got some things to

0: deal with. Now, whenever you ask me these questions during the Ben Johnson era, I'm going to say I think that they're probably pretty equipped to handle it, because Ben is so good at studying an opponent and finding their vulnerabilities, matching them up with the Bears' strengths, and trying to put together a game plan that makes this offense one of the best there is in football. Look, they made a jump last year from dead last in the league in total yardage up to sixth. That was a huge jump in a year that was really essentially a feeling out process for everybody involved. And so now you put that together with the continuity that they feel like they've got inside the building, with the jumps that they're going to get from their quarterback and some of their young playmakers. And you feel like this Bears offense is set up at full strength to take any test that's thrown at them and succeed. And so Sunday will be a good one for sure.
1: All right, I'm going to flip it to the offense of the Panthers. Dan, do you think that the Bears' defense is going to have to worry about the mobility of a guy like Bryce Young?
0: I think what you want to do, first and foremost, is figure out a way to keep that ground game from getting going. I think Chuba Hubbard is going to get a lot of volume, you know, early, and the Bears are going to have to try to stop that and turn it into a game where they can go after Bryce Young a little bit on their terms. And so, look, Bryce has got similarities to Caleb in a lot of ways. He's really good late in games when you give him an opportunity to try and go steal one. He can do that improvisational stuff that makes him very dangerous. They've got receivers now. You know, Tet McMillan, obviously a huge rookie year a year ago, and there's a lot of optimism in Charlotte for where Jalen Coker's going. And so, look, I think this secondary, particularly if you're leaning in to two rookies, is going to need the veterans, the Jalen Johnsons and Tyreek Stevensons of the world, to do their job and do it at a high level to make sure that you're not beat by, like you say, JP, a play where it just becomes an extended play and you don't have the answer and they hit you for a big one and now all of a sudden you're looking up at the scoreboard and they've got 7 more points.
2: 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So, Dan, in The Athletic this morning, excellent story posted, and the headline is, "Have Bears Ben Johnson, Caleb Williams found the key to unlock a new level of explosion?" And in the deep dive, you referred to a couple things they did over the summer in the off season to try to unlock a new level of explosion. One of them was showing Caleb Williams, studying video of Aaron Rodgers.
0: Yeah, not just Caleb Williams, but the entire offense. And it's, you know, peak Aaron Rodgers in Green Bay was as good as it gets in this league at extending plays and making you pay, right? And so we've all lived that in various capacities over the years of watching the Packers be so good at their first play not working and then Aaron figuring out a way to make something happen. And so what Ben was doing there with the entire offense was just showing the purpose that the Packers had on all those plays, that, you know, there's a belief in Aaron Rodgers' brain that this could be a dagger. You know, what we called didn't work, now watch me, okay? And so that requires a buy-in from everybody involved. It's the quarterback understanding what his responsibilities are, but then it's also the pass catchers out in pattern knowing, quote-unquote, the guidelines. Press Taylor likes to call them guidelines rather than rules because there's feel to this. And also understanding the stamina involved. Like, you may be involved in a 10-second play. You may be involved in a 14-second play. So you've got to have your brain ready, even if you're the fourth read on the play that was called, to come alive when that play breaks down, understanding what Caleb's capable of, and be, you know, conditioned and mentally sharp to get to where he needs you to be and to unlock this new level of offense. I think Ben, Press, Caleb, everybody involved there feels like this could be a huge, huge catalyst to passing game production. And hopefully the first test of it on Sunday in Charlotte comes alive.
1: Well, I'm all up for another level to this offense. I'm waiting for it, Dan. I'm excited for it. I can't wait to see it, see what Caleb Williams and this offense have the ability to take it to another level. But am I wrong for looking at on Sunday, just not for the spectacular plays, but just to watch him maybe make the easy plays, the checkdowns, all that stuff that was kind of an issue last year where you saw the hero plays, but taking what the defense was giving you was something that he needed to work on this offseason?
0: Well, that's why I love the juggle of this, because what we just talked about with scramble drill is something that the Bears feel like is something that is going to lean into Caleb's greatest gifts. Now, in reciprocation, they want the quarterback to understand that when we call a play and the first read is open, throw the ball to him, right? Like, get that guy the ball in space and let him go do his work. If your first read's not there and we've got an available safety valve or check down there for you, get it to him. Let the guy get the ball in space and go to work. Make sure your ball location is sharp and that he's got an you know, a runner's ball to go get the maximum gain out of that play. There's a lot here, Jared, to what you just said about just doing the simple better and understanding the routine, mundane stuff of the quarterback position that takes good quarterbacks to great. And so Caleb's going to have to do that all season. You should have your lens on that every single game that they play from Sunday through the you know, the early parts of January when we get to week 18. So yeah, that's a big box on the checklist for Caleb, is to make sure that he's capable of doing the things that they've hammered into his head since they came back into the building in April.
2: Dan, it seems that Ben Johnson and even Dennis Allen, when he spoke last week, talk about Jalen Johnson differently this training camp than what we heard last year. Maybe it's just me, maybe I'm reading into it, but it does seem like they, if not going out of their way to be overly complimentary, they have been very complimentary of not only his skill set and what he brings to that defense as a lockdown corner, but his leadership, which is something that I think is a new phase or element of his game in his seventh season. Have you noticed the same, or how would you describe that dynamic?
0: There's no question, particularly as of late, that both Ben and Dennis have been very complimentary of the way Jalen made his presence felt down the stretch of training camp. And there was a moment in practice a few weeks ago where the whole team gathered up, and it seemed like to be an animated discussion. And everybody thought initially that it was Ben getting the group together, and we learned after practice that it was Jalen. And Jalen talked about this with us a little bit yesterday. He was saying, like, I didn't want to wait till practice was over to say, guys, that wasn't up to our standard. We weren't doing it. It was time in the moment, in real time, to call it out, to bring everybody together and say, we're capable of more than this. This standard's got to be higher. And so I think that level of passion that Jalen brings, that competitiveness he brings, the coaching staff wants him to be more outward with that, to not be keeping that to himself. And so a guy that has this level of talent that can now have his voice be heard and get people to respond is a big deal. And look, like, the fact that he went through this entire camp without any sort of concern about where he was health-wise is a huge deal. Again, we can contrast that with Kyler Gordon. Both guys missed a lot of time in 2025. Jalen fought to get back. He fought to get back in the season last year. He fought to get himself back to 100% this year. And I think the coaching staff has respected that investment and that level of competitive tenacity he has. And I think they know they've got something they can work with.
1: What about on the other side with Tyrique Stevenson, Dan? Are they confident in him as well?
0: Yeah, a good conversation with Tyrique in the locker room yesterday. And Al Harris said something to me, I think it was in the spring, about how some of the things that he teaches, you know, which is, you know, play the system rather than the man, you know, sometimes takes the second season for that to fully sink in. We've seen the ball production and the guys that have worked under Al Harris have had. I think Tyrique understands that opportunity is there for him if he takes the coaching that's being applied to him. We all understand the discussion on focus with him. But I think he understands what's at stake for him this year financially and personally, and what it means to the team. And so I think it's going to be fun to see what kind of jump Tyrique takes in this next stage.
2: Dan, 30 seconds. Can you make a prediction? Are you qualified to do that yet?
0: I am qualified. Yeah, certainly. Am I?
2: I mean, are you prepared to? Are you willing to? I know you're more than qualified to.
0: Yeah, I think I can do this. I haven't gotten a score yet. I think I'm probably going to take the Bears by four.
2: That's not qualified then. Give me a score.
0: All right. It's subject to change by the time we get to our official Take the North score, but I'm going to go 27-23.
2: All right. That's all good. Right. That's good qualifications, Dan.
1: I love you, Dan.
2: I never doubt it. Thanks, Dan.
0: Appreciate you guys. Have a good week.
2: Dan Weider from The Athletic. Yes. You know what I meant.
1: I know what you meant. You know what I meant. You are always qualified.
2: And so is Dan. Does a terrific job. That's a really good story people should check out. Dan Weider in The Athletic this morning talking about the offseason and the Bears offense and Caleb Williams and Ben Johnson, and certainly another step forward they plan to make. So does Jalen Johnson. And there's been a lot of conversation, as we just alluded to, about what he did at training camp to assert himself as a leader. He spoke yesterday on Tuesday as to why he feels this season is different, his seventh year as a Chicago Bear. We'll hear from him next on Hall and Payton, Chicago Sports Radio, 104.3 The Score.
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2: Honestly, I would say we had a talk, and I would say of my years being here, I've never had a talk of a coach saying we got a chance to win the Super Bowl. 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So I think for me, it just sparked a different level of my competitive nature that I haven't had since I've been here. So you're just going out there and competing, and then wanting the guys to be better, wanting myself to be better, and then just holding us to a different standard, a higher standard, and then really just going from there.
3: 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Jalen Johnson talking about the conversation he had with Ben Johnson that was unlike any other he had with any Chicago Bears coach, because it included the words Super Bowl, and they were used in a way that represented the main goal. I find it almost inconceivable that Jalen Johnson, and I'm not questioning that, that he could have, this is his seventh year as a Bear. So he played for Matt Eberflus, he played for Ben Johnson, he played for Matt Nagy. Did Matt Nagy never mention the Super Bowl as an objective?
4: They probably did.
3: Okay.
4: But he didn't believe them.
3: He didn't believe
4: them. And people inside of that locker room probably didn't believe them. Now they actually have a chance.
3: I love that he's giving voice to it. I love that he's stepping forward. And I love that we're talking about Jalen Johnson in these terms. Because, Jerry, you remember the first day of training camp, the first time we heard from Jalen Johnson this offseason, really, was when he had proclaimed that he was playing for 31 other teams. And that there was basically a contract year, which he's under contract. And I think he's got another year, but basically he was out there, and it sounded to me, I interpreted that as somewhat selfish. This is the opposite of that. And the way that he's been described in the last week or so by Ben Johnson and Dennis Allen depict a player that's taking his leadership role seriously. I love all this because I believe Jalen Johnson is closer to being at the top of his profession or his job than anybody on that defense. I think him and Caleb Williams are the closest to being to the top of, you know, the, in terms of rankings at their position. Jalen Johnson is a top 10 cornerback.
4: Yeah.
3: Caleb Williams can be a top 10 quarterback. So if Jalen Johnson can have the kind of year that he's capable of having, the Bear defense is going to be much better off, and this Super Bowl talk would be more than just folly.
4: Well, it's funny that we can have listened to someone speak at the podium, David, and have different interpretations of, you know, what that message was.
3: What did you hear?
4: What I heard was a dude that was hungry and just wants the ball. That's how I took it. I was like, oh.
3: At the beginning of camp?
4: Yeah, when he was talking about the 32 right. other teams, it's just like, yo, I'm here to prove myself, not just from where I'm at, but for everybody else to see what I can do and where I can get back to. Last season was tough. That was tough. I mean, to battle back, but to figure out a way to be able to not be yourself but still be on the field, and you are paid as one of those dudes that play that position. To see him come into this camp and then to hear the words of his head coach talking about him, and I'm gonna say this a lot, because if Ben Johnson is talking about you, he respects you, and there's something that you're doing that he truly, truly likes, and that it's making an impact on the team. If he doesn't like you, he's not saying that much. He'll be really short. So I think there's something to this grind that he put himself through, the mindset that he has of being a leader on that defense, know what his responsibility is, and especially with a defense that we know is at the moment, we don't know really how they're getting after the quarterback. So that's going to put a lot of pressure on him going up against opposing teams, number one receivers, locking them down to be able to say, all right, well, listen, at least we got this covered on this side of the field.
3: Starting with Tet McMillan on Sunday.
4: And it's not going to be easy.
3: Not going to be easy. Big,

0: big.
1: Big receiver.
0: But he
1: off a good year.
0: But he loves those challenges.
1: I know. The challenge, but you can't help certain things. First of all, it's not all on one guy to stop one receiver.
0: No, it's
1: That's
0: not.
1: Unrealistic. Even if you travel with them, even though the Bears don't do that all the time. But the challenge exists because there's going to be a receiver like Tet McMillan every week.
0: Yes.
1: Just look at the schedule. I thought it was interesting, Jarrett, that Nick Lavery, the Green Beret, U.S. Army Green Beret, spoke to the team, and it had an impact on Jalen Johnson. And Nick Lavery is a guy that Ben Johnson last year during a team meeting read from a book, and it was very powerful and had an impact on him. But Jalen Johnson, wherever he's finding the motivation, it seems like it is resonating within him. And it's getting through to him. And he's treating it, seems, this year as a year that if he can stay healthy, he can do special things.
0: It's kind of the opposite of one of the other cornerbacks that are in that room alongside of him, right? That seem to be. And listen, we can only go off of what we hear and what is being reported. But you have one guy that's all the way bought in who is trying to find a way to be dominant again at his position, to another guy that we don't know where he's at and what he's doing.
1: Do you think that Jalen Johnson, it's impossible to know this, but do you think that he could help bridge that communication gap with Kyler Gordon?
0: From the sounds of Ben Johnson and how they're talking about him, yes. He's one of those guys inside of that locker room that could maybe mend this, but I told you, there are sometimes when a guy's not on board the way that everybody is on board and everybody's bought in, that sometimes you become an afterthought, and I hope that's not the case, because a healthy Kyler Gordon could help this team out immensely. But some guys might be like, hey, you're not here? Out of sight, out of mind.
1: We'll get back to Bears talk later in the program. Stacey Dales is going to join us at 9 o'clock. She'll have plenty of thoughts. Chris Chelios is at 8:45. But when we come back, we're going to talk Cubs. We're going to talk White Sox. We're going to talk baseball, because Bruce Levine will be with us on the Hahn Payton Show, Chicago Sports Radio, 104.3 The Score.
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18: 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Two-run, game-tying, home run, two outs in the ninth. That's what Jacob Webb did last night in Milwaukee. In his last three save chances, he also allowed a two-run walk-off home run, two outs in the ninth. A two-run walk-off home run, two outs in the ninth. This is the first time that a pitcher, since saves have been a thing since 1969, to have three straight games that he pitched in happen like this. The Cubs lose in 10, 4-3, the final. Same two teams tonight. You'll hear it right here, 104.3, The Score, 6:05 pregame. Kevin Gausman will be pitching. Bruce Levine talking about that. And the White Sox loss to the Pirates, 9-3, the final. Pirates jumping out to a 7-0 lead off of Sean Burke, who didn't last very long over at the Rate. Same two teams tonight at the Rate. Davis Martin tries to right the ship. White Sox lead over the Guardians is now down to 2. Game week for the Bears, 1 o'clock, a noon kick against the Panthers over on Fox. Adam Amin, Drew Brees will have the call. We have Ben Johnson yesterday talking about Roma Dunze's injury. Braxton Jones starting at left tackle. We also found out Kyler Gordon's away from the team, working out with his own training staff. And tonight, the NFL kicks off with a big game rematch, Patriots at the Seahawks, and you'll hear that on 670 The Score with a pregame of 6 tonight. 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
1: 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And it's time now to go to the Plumbers 911 hotline. Plumbing emergency call, 1-833-PLUM-911. Local 130 Plumbers, get the job done right the first time. Bruce Levine is our baseball insider here at the Score. He joins us now. Good morning, Bruce. How are you?
22: Good morning, guys. Can the Plumbers emergency guys help you, the Cubs bullpen at all?
1: Well, who can get to Milwaukee fastest, the Plumbers or you? Because you need to provide some levity. Craig Counsell could use a laugh. Wasn't doing much laughing last night, Bruce. That one left a mark.
22: Nothing is funny when your bullpen is not getting the job done. And the Cubs bullpen, no matter who it is right now, other than Aaron Civale, is not getting the job done. It's hard to watch. I know a lot of people are repointing the finger, at Counsell, at the front office. They didn't do enough. Look, Zephyrjan was a dynamite closer and back-end pitcher for the Angels. They made the move to get him. He hasn't been close to who he was before. I mean, he's just, a guy that had 33% strikeout rate is now in the low 20s, and it's just not getting it done. They lack the power arm at the end of the game that you need for swing and miss. Anybody will tell you that right now. If you get to the end of the game and you got big hitters like Milwaukee had last night, you got to be able to strike people out, and the Cubs, they do not have that right now.
23: Bruce, you mentioned the name Aaron Civale. He was excellent last night, but do you believe he could be a guy that this team can lean on the rest of the way?
22: Well, he's been a bridge guy mostly, Jarrett, and a bridge guy usually means mop-up time one way or the other. He comes in late in the game when you're leading and your starting pitcher goes out, or you're trailing by two or three runs and you're hoping to get back into a game after four or five innings, and he comes in and throws two or three. He's been terrific. I mean, here's a guy that used to be a high-quality starter in the major leagues with the Guardians back in the day, and he's been bouncing around the last few years. He was with the White Sox last year. He was with the Cubs last year. He's back with the Cubs this year after a stint elsewhere. Again, the term out-getters. Right now, Craig Counsell doesn't have any. People are writing stories and talking about Shelby Miller, a guy that hasn't pitched in over a year, who's at AAA rehabbing a Tommy John surgery. He's getting people out. When you start looking at desperate moves, I'm not saying Miller at his best isn't really good. He always has been. But when you start looking beyond reality of what's going to help you right now, it's a troubling thought. And certainly the Cubs are in that mode right now.
1: It's not beyond reality. This is the reality you're facing. These are desperate times. Bruce, Jacob Webb made history for futility, essentially, for giving up two out home runs since he's the first guy to do that since they started in keeping track of saves. So I get it. I know what you're saying. But
22: don't
1: Shelby
22: keep track
1: Miller
22: anymore, David.
1: What?
22: Don't keep track of those anymore.
1: Shelby Miller, Justin Steele, Edward Cabrera, all three of those guys may be in play before the end of the season. It's September 9th. The Cubs are, they have some days off, but they're not so – forget about the Brewers. They need to position themselves to maybe stay to get the first playoff spot in the wild card spot, and then to have a bullpen that you can maybe trust in these high leverage situations – in that series. So if those guys can help, you have to mention those as possibilities.
22: So in their last 20 games, they're 8-12. In 10 of those games they lost, they had a lead. Okay. Those are the numbers that really hurt. The idea is they can't hold on to leads. And they've had some outstanding starting pitching. Even Peterson's 4 1/3 yesterday, or 4 2/3, whatever it
1: four
22: was.
1: 4 1/3, yes.
22: Was good enough, okay? Because Thornton came on and got out of that inning. It was unlike the week before where Peterson was in the exact same mode, the exact same inning, and Craig Counsell couldn't get him through the fifth, and that game blew up. So I don't know if you look at – you can't look at Counsell because he's got the guys who he's got on that roster. If Hoyer and Hawkins decide to bring up some of the guys from the minor leagues and they decide to put them in there and hope beyond hope that they can help, you know, I'm all for it. I don't think you want to continue to repeat failure, but at this point of the year, there's very little that you can do other than switch some guys around. You want to put Savali, like Jared said, in a higher leverage situation, not a strikeout pitcher. You want to bring him in the eighth or ninth inning, save him for that. You can do that, but honestly, the Cubs don't look anything like the team they were, you know, 3 weeks ago. And we've seen it all year.
1: Let me ask you a question. Let me follow that up, because I understand what you're saying about Counsell, and this does sound like nitpicking, but after last night, everything's fair game. We kind of give him a pass the way he handles the fifth inning, I believe. Like, he goes to the mound. It's like the fifth inning is a magical inning. I have kidded that his managerial manual would be called the 15th out, because he always takes starters out after 4 2/3. Last night, it was after 4 1/3. There was a walk. There was a single. 83 pitches for David Peterson. Was the bullpen really the way to go in that situation, Bruce? Do you think that sometimes this bullpen problem is exacerbated by going to the pen a little too early?
22: It's who's coming up, and it's what they see as far as his velocity and location. Like I said, the week before, David, he left him in the fifth inning, and he got torched. Okay, they lost the game right then and there. So is he reacting to the past? Is he dealing with the present of what he's going to try to do to get out of those jams? I think, you know, Craig Counsell is an outstanding baseball man, but he's human. You know, there's human responses to teams losing, right? He doesn't feel good about his bullpen right now, but he's a positive thinker. He doesn't think, if I bring this guy in, he's going to give up more runs. You can't think that way in baseball. You have to think, hey, we've had this guy in this position before. He's done okay. I mean, right now, you know, you have to think about going back to Daniel Palencia late in the game, whether he's been successful or not. He does have a power arm. He can't strike people out. You need swing and miss in the late innings.
23: I mean, Bruce, last night we heard it from Jacob Webb just about how he's frustrated with his, not just last night, but also other outings, his last two previous outings before that. I mean, how do you have confidence in a guy like that? And I should say, how does Craig Counsell keep confidence in a guy like that when the issues and the numbers show you something different?
22: Well, you know, he went to almost 2 months, Jared, without giving up a run, right? He was one of the best relievers, not just for the Cubs, but in the game. You know, going over a stretch of 24 innings over almost 7 weeks and not giving up a run. So, you know, he goes from that to what he is right now. And now he's coming back from an injured arm where he got nailed on the arm a week ago, and he's been pitching with a swollen arm. He's not used that excuse. The Cubs are not using that excuse. But nonetheless, it's not getting done. So I think we can talk about it over and over again, and we are, because it seems to be happening every single night. Unfortunately, right now, there's a new division, okay? The Cubs are no longer in the Central Division of the National League. For the next 2.5 weeks, they're not there anymore. What their division is Philadelphia, San Diego, and Arizona. Though that's the division the Cubs are in. They have to win that division now, okay? They're half a game, which really doesn't mean anything. It's the loss column right now. That's what they have to accomplish. Try to win their new division, the wild card division, and be on top there to have those three home games. That's the new goal.
1: That's a great way to look at it, Bruce. And meanwhile, the Sox have their own issues because

0: because they have a two-game lead in the AL Central, and they're still looking at the wild card spot themselves because, don't look now, but the Blue Jays are lurking and the Rangers not far behind. They have to pay attention to all of those comers, and now it gets even tougher because the ace of the staff did not look like himself last night. Sean Burke, inning and a third, 8 hits, 7 earned runs, 2 walks, frustration everywhere, and he showed it postgame. When you were there, Bruce, let's listen to Sean Burke after the Sox loss on Tuesday night.
1: Sean, was it mostly location tonight?
2: Yeah. I just missed spots of pitches.
3: What do you attest that to? What led to not being able to locate your pitches?
2: I don't really know. I wish I had an answer for you. I think just got behind some guys, and then even when I was ahead of guys, just not making good pitches within the zone.
3: Is there a different sense of frustration feeling like your last start you took a big step forward and then coming out and getting out your best stuff tonight?
2: Yeah, I mean, I think more just with the position of where our team's at and where we're at coming down the stretch, more than, you know, like myself feeling like I built off anything. I think just kind of throwing away a game like that today down the stretch is frustrating.
0: Bruce, he's very accommodating. Typically, he sounded frustrated, as he should be. What did you take away from the Sean Burke outing last night?
4: Well, myself and other people continue to ask him the same question. And he continued to get more frustrated. It went on for another 45 seconds or so. And, you know, again, a very great guy. Stands there like a pro after his worst outing maybe of his career, and took the same questions over and over again. I don't know. I mean, he seemed really lost after this. You know, he came back before. He had a better outing last time out. It's a problem for the White Sox, and that's why, you know, I was on the midday show with Layla and Mark yesterday, and I'd mentioned that Jim Bowden of the MLB Network had said on his Sunday show that he doesn't think the White Sox are going to make the playoffs at all, not as the winner of the Central, not as the wild card. He looked at the Cleveland team. He looked at the schedule and the 3 games the White Sox play there next week. And, you know, that type of thing, you know, frustrates Chicago fans to hear, but the reality of who's going to get all the outs right now, it's very difficult to see. You know, without Burke pitching like he did for most of the year, it's frustrating to look at the Sox rotation and go, how are they going to pull the magic out tonight? You know, will the wizard be there with the wand at the end getting those outs?
0: That was Friday, Bruce. That was magic wand night Friday. I don't know where they're going to find the magic now.
5: Well, Bruce.
4: No, I mean, yeah, go ahead.
5: No, go ahead. You finish. Go finish.
4: I'm just saying, look, the season goes all the way to the end of the year. And what you're watching right now is teams that are mostly below 500 that the White Sox are going to play the rest of the year here, except for Cleveland. They don't know they're supposed to lose, right? It's preordained here that the White Sox have a softer schedule. They're going to, if they win just half of their games, they should be okay. It still looks like that, but, you know, with 2 games ahead of Cleveland, 3 in the loss column, you know, with 16 or 17 left, doesn't look quite like it did over the weekend.
5: Well, David always tells me, Bruce, not to kick a guy while he's down, but it's hard every single night when you're watching the White Sox and not look at Mooney and try to figure out when he's going to bust out of this slump. And striking out 4 times last night, it's becoming a problem in that middle of the order, and it's just hard to watch because you at some point you're hoping that he breaks out of this.
4: There's a tendency in baseball, Jared, and I'm glad you brought that up. It's a really good question. There's a tendency in baseball, and Council and Venable both do it, that if a guy is slumping, you leave him in the spot he's in no matter what. And we've seen it with the Cubs. We've seen it with the White Sox. You know, guys that are slumping stay in the 2 spot, stay in the 5 spot. They don't move them around. Whether it's perceived punishment if they move them down in the order or not, or somebody else is hotter and you move them up, that's the conventional way to go about it. But you don't see it right now. Mooney shouldn't be batting second at this point, right? Should be down in the order, and someone with a hotter bat should be up there, you know, batting second right now. He is. I talked to an executive during batting practice, and I said, "Look, it's only a couple rounds of batting practice, but he's hitting pop-ups here. He's not hitting the ball hard. Do you think that the injury that he had to his hamstring back, you know, 3 months ago is still impacting his lower half and part of his swing?" The executive said, you know, we don't know. He did agree. He said, look, he does look lost right now, but this is a professional player. Whether he's a rookie in Major League Baseball or not, which he is, he's a seasoned player that's played seven years in professional baseball. So trying to work his way out of it, it's frustrating to watch right now. It's even frustrating more so for him.
0: Bruce, we've got a minute left, but I got to ask you about this. The Sox are struggling for starting pitching consistency. Drew Thorpe has pitched 9 times in the minors on his injury rehab. And last night, he pitched 5 scoreless innings, struck out 4, walked 1, 1 hit, 68 pitches, 42 strikes for the Charlotte Knights. Is his next start in a Sox uniform?
4: It could be. I mean, they're looking for guys to get outs, right? And, you know, if I tell you he can throw 4 innings and give up 1 run, does that sound good enough to you right now?
0: Yes.
4: Yeah. I know. That's where we're at in baseball right now. It's give me the 4 best innings you got. Keep us in the game. Our bullpen, which is one of the best bullpens in baseball, the White Sox for sure, will get the rest done. And let's move on from there. But nobody said, guys, no one said it's going to be easy for either team. The delightful thing is that with a couple of weeks left in the season, both teams are looking like playoff teams, and we haven't been able to say that very often in the last 120 years.
0: Thank you, Mr. Sunshine. We'll talk to you tomorrow.
5: See you, Bruce.
4: All right, Bruce. Guys. Have a great day.
0: Bruce Levine, our Scores Baseball Insider, telling us that to keep smiling.
5: Always puts a smile on my face.
0: This morning is not the morning that I think that you feel good about that statement. You feel a little bit shaky about it. Or maybe you don't. Sox fans, what do you think? You saw Sean Burke. You still believe in Sean Burke? Would you want Drew Thorpe up here? How about David Sandlin? 312-644-6767. And did you hear Will Venable? How satisfied he sounded before last night's game. This was before Sean Burke's outing. We'll hear that next on Hall and Payton, Chicago Sports Radio, 104.3 The Score.
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1: It has been special. And, you know, we have our eye on the finish line here, and we understand we have a long way to go. But just to look back, I think it is okay to say that this has been a pretty special summer. And you just think about, you know, really from the beginning and this team coming together and playing with the energy that they've played with, the fans showing up, bringing energy, and that energy just kind of growing throughout the summer, and all the special things that have happened here in front of big crowds has been really cool. I think it's one of the most memorable seasons that I've had in my career, and for good reason. It's a bunch of special guys doing special things. The fans have been special. It's been amazing.
0: Welcome back. It's Hahn Payton, Chicago Sports Radio 104.3 The Score. That was White Sox manager Will Venable, sounding relaxed, pretty content. He was talking to Chuck Garfine, the White Sox Talk podcast. Chuck has a very good rapport with everybody in that clubhouse, and it shows in conversations like that one. And I wonder if that contributed to the whole level of satisfaction that you heard in Will Venable's voice. Because I think you could look at it two ways, Jared, and I'm curious what Sox fans might think. 312-644-6767. On one hand, you're nodding your head in agreement because the White Sox have been the best story in Major League Baseball in terms of rags to riches, worst to first, all those things that have made this such an enjoyable summer on the South Side. You know, I go to the rake all the time for home games. We do the CHSN shows there before games, and it's just an atmosphere full of, there's a lot more smiles this year.
2: A lot of people excited.
0: So you understand that. And then there's the other part of it is like, that's a great point, Will. I love you. You're a bright guy. You pushed all the right buttons this year. You're probably going to be the manager of the year. You got 18 games left.
2: Yes.
0: And you got a two-game lead that feels very perilous right now. And you've got two teams nipping at the heels with the Rangers. And you can't discount anybody in this race. And the Blue Jays. And you don't want anybody to exhale and relax just yet. So there's a balancing act. And I wonder what Sox fans feel and how confident they are in this team being able to show the resolve and resilience that they have all season long. Because, Jarrett, their schedule is now they're playing the Pirates for two more.
2: Yep.
0: Cardinals, Cleveland, which is the key series.
2: That's huge.
0: And then Tigers, Royals, and Rockies to wind up the season.
2: Just don't fall off a cliff. That's where the conversation that he had with Chuck, I think when you're sitting down with that and the rapport that they have, you feel comfortable. So you're gonna give off all the feels about just everything that was going on probably this season. My thing is before last night's game, reading this question on the text chain between all of us, I was like, yeah, you know what? Go ahead. It's special.
0: Enjoy it.
2: Enjoy it. Bask in it. But then after last night, after the game, let's slow this thing down. My feeling is have that feeling if you're Will Venable. That is your right. It has been a special year with not a lot of expectations coming into the season. You talked about from rags to riches. It has been phenomenal. The only thing is that over the next 2 weeks, you got to be able to produce. You got to be able to stay. As of right now, I said, what is special is the journey. The journey of getting to this point and where you're at is the journey. But winning the division, that's proof that you should belong here.
0: Well, because pro sports is still about the destination,
2: yeah,
0: not just the journey.
2: Yeah.
0: It's college sports, high school sports, youth sports, that's all about the journey.
2: Yeah. This is
0: the destination matters in professional sports because it is what it is. Yeah. And I go back to what we're talking about with Dustin and Craig Counsell earlier in the program, and the way that Craig Counsell pacing and running his fingers through his luscious hair and showing signs of anxiety that may have an effect on his team. I don't want to put words in your mouth, Dustin, but that's one of the concerns that you have.
3: Yes.
0: When you see a manager or a coach that involved in that way. So I think likewise, I don't want to dismiss that possibility either. Will Venable is the coolest customer in the clubhouse. Hey, this has been a special year, guys. Stay positive. Stay upbeat. This is what he's projecting to make everybody else around him feel like, hey, you know what? I can see you, Cleveland. Oh, I know what September is all about. I feel pretty good because this has been a special summer. We are about that. That's, we produce this. This is who we are. So, yeah, I feel good. I feel great. And you should too, Ken. Chase Meidroth. You should too, Sean Burke. He's setting an example with the way that he handled that question, or just the way he feels about everything.
2: The White Sox have been the White Sox all season long. This team that we've been seeing, this is who they've been. And I think that's the way that Will Venable has been managing this ball club. Of like, yo, the way that he's handled it with these guys, and even through the ups and downs throughout the season, that is his style. And I think I'm not going to knock him for his style to be like, hey,
0: you're right.
2: We're here.
0: Be yourself.
2: I can't do it. I can't do it. This is what got his team here, but now you have to finish.
0: 773 texted Jarrett. As a Sox fan, I am in full-on doomer mode with this team. One reason I was reluctant for months to embrace the hype around them is that I've watched enough seasons where the White Sox do well March to August, only to lay an egg in September. 319, the Sox are a couple years away. They have a loaded farm system and some great prospects will come up the next few years. 630, White Sox are playing with house money. That said, if they give up the lead and lose a playoff spot, the good vibes from this season will be diminished.
2: I think it's something to build on. I believe so. If this is the floor, like right now, this is the floor of where coming into the season, this was not on my bingo card at all for the South Sox.
0: But admit it, you got to feel a little greedy. You're this close.
2: You should want to. If you're a Sox fan, you should. Yeah.
0: You want October.
2: Yeah, you do not want this thing to end. Yes, it would hurt, but I still think that it's building to something even bigger.
0: 312-644-6767. Let's start the Sox conversation with John in Ottawa. John, welcome to Hahn Payton.
3: Hi, Dave. What's your comment on Jim Bowen saying that the White Sox won't make it to the playoffs at all? Do you think that's accurate?
0: I think Jim Bowden's an opinionated guy with a respect for his experience, and he's an opinionist like a lot of us who do this for a living. He has his reasons for looking at the Sox and seeing some weaknesses. I understand why you would doubt a manager who has never been here before in this pennant race and a bunch of players who haven't been through this before. So I don't look at that and say, oh my gosh, that's out of town stupid. I think that comes from the vantage point of an former executive who values experience in pennant races that the White Sox, frankly, do not have.
2: Yeah, but I'm not going to knock the White Sox for how they got to this point. I always said that if some of the texters talking about playing with house money, yes, that is right. But also, they don't know any better, and I've been saying that all season long, so I'm going to give them the benefit of the doubt that they're going to close this thing off on a strong note.
0: I just feel like there have been so many times this season where we have gone into stretches. And I go back to like early June, after May, when the season started pretty well. And then you're like, well, you know, wait till they play these guys. Then they did, and it's okay. Then there was July. Well, wait till they get through this stretch. And then they did, and it was okay. So I understand skeptics like Jim Bowden. And I don't think that I have as much confidence in the Sox going in with momentum or doing damage in October as maybe I did 2 weeks ago. But I think that they have earned the benefit of the doubt to make you think that they can overcome some of these obstacles. A lot of things have to happen, though, Jarrett. You have to get better pitching. Yes. You got to get Mune back getting hot.
2: He needs to just get out of this slump. The strikeouts are just killing you. But this team, they are who we thought they were, David.
0: and that is?
2: Who they are.
0: Okay.
2: And how they got
0: a playoff
2: here.
0: Team.
2: Yeah, playoff
0: a team. Playoff team. Mike is in Northbrook. Mike, welcome to Hahn Payton. Mike is jamming out on hold. All right, Mike. Sorry to catch you off guard there, Mike. Sorry. The Sox are who they thought we were. Well, I think they have exceeded expectations, Jarrett, but I don't think that you want to settle for that now.
2: No.
0: They have raised the standard, and now you've got to meet it.
2: You're still in first place. You just have to take care of business. And most of the time coming up the next few weeks, you got to take care of business away from the rate. Can you do that?
0: The thing about the White Sox that is very intriguing is that the starting pitching has been disappointing of late. Last night was the latest example. Luis Castillo, disappointment since the deadline. Oof. Davis Martin goes tonight. Maybe he can duplicate his last effort, 5 2/3, scores very solid in his return. But Eric Fetty and Anthony Kay, those are guys that are, you know, spot starters, bulk relievers. But the Sox, if they can just get to the point where they rely on their bullpen, they're going to be in great shape.
2: Yes.
0: Because this is a bullpen that is well-equipped for these high-leverage situations. They have and I think Brazoban might be coming back, and I know he's not been what you thought he would be, but Grant Taylor and Hagen Smith and Hudson, these guys have exceeded what you thought they would be. Sean Newcomb has been worth his weight in gold. So you get to the bullpen, but getting there has been the problem lately.
2: Yeah, and it's going to take a full team effort to do that. The offense has got to find ways to spark it up, because that's the way we know this team can mash. They can hit. So if you start finding a way to get some good starting pitching, your bullpen holds you up, and your offense starts to click, then anything's possible.
0: It says, here's a text from 815 or 630. The fact that these players don't have pennant experience may be a plus, because they don't know what they don't know.
2: Yes.
0: Back to the phone lines. Jeff is listening on the Odyssey app. Jeff, welcome to Hon Payton.
4: Hey, good morning, guys. First and foremost, as being a Western Michigan grad, I got to say that the Packers and the Big Ten replay officials suck. Now, I have stuff for both teams. For the White Sox, what we're really looking at, David and Jarrett, is we have guys that are starting pitchers that really aren't aces in any staff. They're more four or five pitchers in the rotation, and they've never gone as far as they're going. So that's what concerns me. So, yes, I want to see Sandlin up, and, yes, I'll see Thorpe up, because I want to see some fresh arms up there. And for the other side of town, you guys inspired me when I listened to the problems you were having with the bullpen, and I wrote a little ditty for you. Here it goes. Here's a little song I wrote. The Cubs bullpen can't stay afloat. Be worried. They're crappy. Can't get an out. Can't hold a lead. Another blown save has Dustin peeved. Don't worry. They're crappy. First a single, then a double. When Craig rubs his head, you know there's trouble. Be worried. They're crappy. Hey, you guys have a great weekend. Go Bears.
0: Thanks, Jeff.
2: Thanks, Jeff.
0: Jeff did it again. What just happened there?
2: Man, he was serenading me. I went to a whole nother place. What just happened?
0: Well, Jeff is a guy that also, regular listener, frequent caller. He wrote a birthday song for me, I believe. And so it was tailored. Jeff comes up with the songs. He's a lyricist.
2: That's good.
0: Yeah, he's definitely one.
2: I was hoping,
0: you didn't expect that one?
2: I was hoping that Brandon screened that call, man, just to make sure. I didn't know where we was going with that.
5: Now that was Dustin over there. He knew Dustin, that was coming.
2: Oh, he knew it? Okay.
0: Did you know that was coming, Dustin?
2: I didn't see Dustin.
0: Little warning, please.
5: Oh, yeah. I knew that was coming.
0: Little warning, please.
2: Okay. Scared me a little bit.
6: That's no fun.
0: I know. Okay. That's fine.
6: I've been doing this for a hot minute.
0: Jeff can be trusted. 779. Noah Schultz is down in Charlotte with a 0.89 whip and 2.25 ERA. Might want to bring him up. I think if you look at Noah Schultz, Drew Thorpe, and David Sandlin, if they can help, why not? What are you guys laughing at? What's Brandon laughing at?
2: Brandon, what's so funny, man?
0: Jeff gets you all cracking up. Jeff has a unique way about him. And so I think, we have heard from him many times before. And I'm sure we'll hear from him many times again. We also have heard from many times before Chris Chelios. Chelly joins us next on Hon Payton, Chicago Sports Radio, 104.3 The Score.
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0: 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Good morning, Chris. How are you?
1: I'm good. Love that Pearl Jam intro. Nice.
0: Just switched it up a little bit. Just for you. Yes.
1: Thank you.
0: Waking you up this morning. All right, Chris. So we made our season predictions a little bit earlier in the show. How good do you think the Bears will be this year in terms of record? And what do you think happens in the season opener Sunday at Carolina?
1: Well, after last year, your expectations are pretty high. Winning those close games right at the end. Really great year, exciting. Took a step forward for sure. I guess the big question is the defense. Everybody keeps trying to count them out, but they had a pretty good year last year. But I'm going with Bears. You know that. I'll never bet against them. And, Williams hopefully takes that next step. I love the coach, plain and simple, and the whole three tight end. I've been whining about throwing the ball to Komet. Well, now you've got two more targets. Make it easier on Caleb. Just seems like that tight end's usually bigger than who's covering them, and they find a way to get open, and they always seem to make the big plays in all these big games. So hopefully, that seems to be the case this year, and they at least their offense hopefully explodes and continues to improve.
2: Chelly, last time we talked to you, we were having a conversation about the young stars and the advice you would give them here in the city with Caleb Williams and PCA. But since that last time we talked, you had Caleb and all the young guys pulling up to watch PCA at Wrigley. How cool is that? And also, did you ever do anything like that? Pull up on somebody else and go to another game with some of the young stars when you were here?
1: We were close with the Bulls, obviously, and then that run MJ and that group of guys did in the 90s. So we hung around a lot, with the White Sox, the Cubs. Now at my age, obviously that's not going to happen. But it's cool to socialize with those guys. And especially when things are going well, we got two baseball teams that look like they're playoff bound, and all the excitement for the Bears, Blackhawks. This is a year, hopefully, they become a playoff contender. And, as you mentioned, a lot of possible candidates to be MVPs. And it's, Pete Crow has been great to watch, watching him mature. Connor Bedard is going to be the same. Caleb, that remains to be seen. This year, a lot of pressure on him. But, yeah, we're lucky we have those marquee players, and hopefully lead us to that promised land and we can win championships and Stanley Cups and enjoy it.
0: So, Chris, we know you root for both sides of town, Cubs and White Sox, but maybe identify with the South Side a little bit more. What was your reaction when you saw the renderings, if you saw them, of the potential White Sox ballpark in the South Loop called the Rail Yards downtown off by Canal Street?
1: Well, I love the fact that I could pull my boat right up to it. That's going to be great. How's that for selfish reasons?
0: It's great.
1: I'm watching them. I go up and down the river. We go down to Chinatown, pass by it, 2-3 days a week. And it's for me, I love the location. I don't have a problem with Wrigley Field. I really don't. The area, I'd like to see it become more of an entertainment district like a lot of these cities are doing. It's almost like, building Las Vegas and picking spots and then building around it and making it a fun place to go earlier. And that's not the case over by Wrigley Field. There's not much to go on. But Wrigley, it's second to none when it comes to entertainment around the fields and what the Rickets have done. But, yeah, it remains to be seen. I can never pronounce the name. Justin, the new part owner of the White Sox, Ishbia. I saw him the other day. He's at a lot of games with his kids. It looks like he's got big ideas, and that's going to be interesting to see if they could pull it off. It doesn't look like there's a whole lot of room, but, on the river, I'd much rather see him utilize that space, by old McCormick there, whether it's going to be the Bears or the White Sox. It's such a beautiful lakefront, and it seems like they got plenty of property to pull something off there.
2: Chelly, it's almost time to do that hockey, man. How excited are you about that? And with another year of growth for this Blackhawks team, what are your actual kind of standards for this group and expectations before Bedard gets back on the ice?
1: Yeah, well, since Bedard's been there 2 years ago, they've taken steps in the right direction. Their points have increased with Coach Blashill. Again, I feel like they have to get off to a good start, get some confidence if they're going to try and, get in the playoffs. I was there yesterday at the rink. It's great to see Kaner back in the Blackhawk uniform. That's going to be exciting. They've added some toughness. They got

0: some young kids, some size. I think that's what they've lacked. A little bit too much is one thing is never a good thing. So it's going to be interesting. You know, they got the goaltender in Knight. I think they got the right guy there, and that's a great start. So, like I said, I really think a quick start or a good start is going to be so important to these guys. And then when Bedard does get back, it looks like he's going to be back sooner than later. He's been skating. No sense rushing him, obviously. It's going to be a long year. So hopefully when he gets healthy, we're going to see some amazing hockey with, you know, Kaner, Bedard, Frondell. So, yeah, I'm looking forward to it and see if one of these big D's step up. Byram's going to be the key. You know, he's a good power play guy. That was a great acquisition, too.
1: Great stuff, Charlie. We appreciate your time and enjoy the weekend.
0: All right, guys. You too. Take care.
1: Chris Chelios, MGM ambassador, joining us here, giving us his predictions and also just recollections of when he used to run around with the Bulls.
2: Can we get an invite on the boat? I mean, that's the one thing I took away from talking to Chelly. He can just pull up his boat anywhere.
3: I'm thinking remote. Right? Like a live
1: Wednesday morning
3: Paul and Peyton show.
1: Some Wednesday morning.
3: On the boat.
1: All right. I think we can do that.
2: Dustin, if anybody can set it up, it's you.
1: But I don't think that he wants to get up at 5:30 in the morning. Can we be honest there? I don't think that Chelly wants to.
2: We can get someone to charter the boat for us.
3: I'm guessing that boat's got a bedroom on it. He can stay asleep.
2: Wake up whenever he wants to.
3: Does he captain the boat as well, or somebody captain the boat for him?
1: These are questions for next week.
2: Yeah.
1: We'll try to do that. But when we come back, we're going to switch to Bears, and we're going to talk to Stacey Dales right here. Keep it locked at 104.3 The Score. This is Han Payton. We'll be back with Stacey Dales.
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14: 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Week one of the NFL is here, and you will hear it on 670 The Score. The pregame at 6, kickoff right after 7. Patriots, Seahawks out in Seattle as they'll unveil their championship banner. Don't forget Thursday, 49ers, Rams down in Australia. Aaron Donald did not make the trip. Bears week one has them at the Panthers. Noon kick on Fox. Adam Amin and Drew Brees will have the call and the analysis. We've got Stacey Dales to break it all down next with Haw and Payton right here on 104.3 The Score. Brewers walk off the Cubs 4-3 in 10 innings. Carson Kelly had put the Cubs up 3-1 in the top of the ninth, but the bullpen could not close it down. Cubs Brewers tonight, 104-3 the score, 6:05 pregame. Kevin Gausman will throw. The White Sox lead over the Guardians is 2. They got pounded by the Pirates 9-3. Same two teams at the rate tonight. Davis Martin will be throwing for your first place White Sox. 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
18: 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Local 130 Plumbers, get the job done right the first time. Joining us now, as she does every Wednesday during football season, is Stacey Dales from the NFL Network and ESPN. Good morning, Stacey. How are you?
15: Good morning. Doing great. How are you guys this morning as we kick off week one in the NFL season?
18: We're ready.
19: Excited.
18: We made our predictions. We're all ready to go. Looking forward to Sunday. Happy belated birthday, by the way.
15: Thank you.
18: Know you celebrated a birthday, and now we're celebrating the arrival of the NFL season tonight in Seattle, Patriots and Seahawks. Stacey, looking at the Bears, looking at how many expectations there are and how this offseason has been as exciting as any in a very long time in Chicago, what could get in the way? What do you think is the biggest concern from your perspective, seeing them throughout the preseason at all the games, being a lot of the practices and seeing this team, what are they most concerned about?
15: I think, first of all, I don't think Ben Johnson is looking at it, David, in terms of anything getting in the way. I think they're going into this all guns blazing, if you will. I think that there is a better sentiment than there was last year when he took over. There was a lot of uncertainty last year because we didn't know what to expect from Ben Johnson. Would these players buy into the culture, the expectations, the standards within the walls at Hallis Hall? They clearly did that last year. And to be quite frank with you, I didn't even feel like there was an off season. I feel like it's almost like the Rams game happened and they wanted to get back on the field the next day. And so there was almost this sort of angst to return to action again, and we are finally here. So for all the time that has passed since that playoff loss to the Rams at home in overtime, I feel like there's been a sense of urgency the day after with Ben Johnson, and it all starts with him as you enter this season. As with any start to the NFL calendar, and you both know this, we don't know the identity of a team until we get through September, and that is something Ben Johnson alluded to and talked about yesterday. So they've got to figure out who they are. There's going to be a lot of unscripted action on Sunday in Carolina, which is a team that looks entirely different. And there's a whole level of layers to how different they look. But it's certainly going to be a, you know, learning curve week one jump to kick this thing off.
19: Stacey, I want to piggyback off of David's question, because I think about this team. They have Super Bowl aspirations and dreams of what they're going to try to build on from last year. And sometimes you got to stay focused. And one of the hardest things is having distractions. And as of right now, the Kyler Gordon situation seems to be one of those things that is a distraction for this team as they go into the season. I just want to get your take on what do you think the real temperature of that situation is around Hallis Hall?
15: Yeah. Jared, I think it's become rather untenable, to be quite frank with you, in my professional opinion and having been around the team and just sort of my observations over not just the last month, but several months. I think in the NFL, you naturally see a lot of players invest in their bodies, and they have their own teams, and then they have their NFL franchise that they represent. And I do think there has been some disconnect. I think it's been very frustrating for Ryan Poles and his team. I have no doubt and belief in my mind that they want Kyler Gordon in their building. And, you know, I saw the report come out yesterday from my buddy Ian. This is not an optimistic situation, in my opinion, because, frankly, you have a guy who isn't going to play, obviously, for 4 weeks. He can't essentially do anything with the team. He's not with the team. And, you know, the projection of, okay, so he, because is he on PUP?
19: Yes. Or, mm-hmm.
15: Yeah, so he's on the PUP. So it really makes no difference to me whether he's on IR or the PUP. The new rule, by the way, in the NFL is they get to practice after 2 games with their team. So that's an interesting layer as well, because he's not in the building. He's not there to practice with them after the first 2 games. So, you know, I don't know when his plan is to return. I don't have that intel, but obviously he has a team of people that he's working with. And I'm just, there's a disconnect, knowing some of the things I do, the layers to this, there's a disconnect there by his team with this injury that he's been ongoingly dealing with. And that's all I can really infer on it, to be honest with you. What I do know is you're very likely going to roll out a rookie nickel cornerback in Malik Muhammad. We'll see if Cam Lewis is that guy, given the journey he had there in Buffalo and sort of the hybrid nature of all the things he can do and all the hats he can wear. But as of 2 weeks ago, Dennis Allen specifically told us if the game started today, Malik Muhammad would be our starting nickel. And I think they want to figure out if that young man, a fourth rounder, is going to be serviceable. He's going to have some mistakes, but serviceable right away. And I will say this about Malik. The eye test down on the field with him, he looks the part. He is long, he is powerful, he is fast. And the biggest thing that he talked about with me, Jarrett and David, is just the run fits. And that's the hardest part of transitioning from a boundary corner or a standard cornerback role to a nickel cornerback role. It's what is happening at the line of scrimmage, what are the linebackers doing, and how are you fitting the run and making those fast reaction decisions, which is something that I know Dennis Allen has also talked about. So we'll see how quickly he adjusts, and we'll see if he starts on Sunday in Carolina.
18: Joined by Stacey Dales here on Hall and Payton on The Score. Stacey, so much has been discussed about Caleb Williams in year two under Ben Johnson, year three as an NFL quarterback. We've seen all the lists in this offseason, and Caleb Williams has been represented well. A lot of those lists include him as a potential top 10 quarterback. Where do you think we will see the biggest sign of improvement in Caleb Williams' game?
15: Oh, my goodness. Accuracy. One thing recurringly that he has talked about is, you know, putting that ball on the money to his playmakers. I mean, he said it twice, 2 or 3 times in his press conference yesterday. I don't know if you guys caught that, but, you know, we talk about the completion percentage. And, you know, in my experience in this league for a long time, you know, there is this evolution of quarterbacks, right? Different brand of quarterbacks over the years. You have fewer, you know, statuesque pocket passers than you know now than you did even just 5 years ago. And Caleb is one of those breeds, and he's a special one because when you're on the move and you're off script, which is something I know the Bears have spent substantial time doing, those throws are more difficult. Obviously, I mean that's common sense, but because he knows his personnel better, because he trusts them and they trust him at a different level just through this offseason, I think you're going to see some on-the-money throws from him in just the intermediate game, just all over the field, spraying the football. And I think that's going to be an area that is going to be strikingly different, and all the special talents that come with him.
19: Stacey, do you see this team kind of maybe expanding the run game? Early last year, it took them a little bit of time to get that run game going. Do you see them kind of setting the tone early in the season, starting in Carolina on Sunday?
15: Absolutely. Absolutely. This run game is the bread and the butter for these Chicago Bears. I can't wait to see all the different additions they bring schematically. Because you guys know Ben has been in the lab. And you guys know he puts that thing together alongside Dan Roschar, the offensive line coach. But this is Ben's baby. And I've said it over and over, but when you have a head coach and play caller who is that invested in where this engine begins, and it starts with the run game. And I love that Kyle Monongai is back on the field, that DeAndre Swift had the best camp of his career, arguably. And I hate all those cliches, but anybody I talk to, you know, he's always been in great shape, DeAndre Swift. But again, the eye test with him, he looks extraordinary. But the other thing to it, that the conversations I had, you know, just that you go through a 2-hour training camp practice in the middle of August, and we had a hell of a weather season, didn't we? Like, it was annoying, actually. It's either raining or it's like 100 degrees. This guy goes 2 hours, and it's like, he could go another 3. He could go another 4. Like, he is in fantastic shape. And so when you got those two in the backfield, you can change things up a little bit with Roschon Johnson if you need to. Certainly helps in the blocking game, I think. And by the way, this offensive line, I know there's been so much talk about Braxton Jones. I don't know if you guys heard his comments yesterday, but you can't help but love the guy, okay? He's just a great dude. But that's going to be your left tackle for now. And everybody that we see outside of Garrett Bradbury has been there and done that. So I like the continuity with this offensive line. And Ozzie Trapillo is waiting in the wings to come back and be serviceable and supportive as well.
19: That was interesting, though, the comments of Ben Johnson yesterday, Stacey, just about the left tackle position. It seems like it's Braxton's job for right now, but that's not for certain.
15: Yeah, and you're right, JP. Like, Braxton cares at such a high level. How can he handle the bull rush? How are you handling Derek Brown on Sunday? Or some of these, you know, Jalen Phillips on Sunday. Like, this is an overhaul defense that they are going to see in Carolina. I mean, I think there's just, again, a number of interesting storylines. But up front, as I look at Carolina, I mean, it's not just how Derek Brown impacts and plugs and moves. He had, I think, 7 batted balls last season. Caleb's going to have to be, these guys are long. They're athletic. They're powerful up front. You got the big rookie Lee Hunter in there out of Texas Tech now. And I mentioned, the additions of Bobby Okereke and Devin Lloyd and Jalen Phillips, they look entirely different. Jiro Everose has gradually gotten them better. One interesting thing I took out of our research notes that I'm actually going to be interested in watching on Sunday is last season, the Panthers played in zone coverage 85% of the time on opponent quarterback dropbacks. That was by far the highest mark in the league. Caleb Williams was just a hair under 60% completions against zone coverage last year. So I'm just interested in what Ben Johnson is cooking up, right? In terms of what if we see a defense in Carolina? Now, they look different personnel-wise with the base 3-4, but what if we see a defense that is once again heavy zone, and what Ben dials up for Caleb against that? And like I said, I think Caleb's going to be like leaps and bounds ahead of where he was last year. His pre-snap recognition, his processing at the line of scrimmage, the communication with his line, everything's going to be faster. And I think you're going to see the results of that in productivity.
18: Stacey, before I let you go, I think you know the division and the league so well. I'm curious, we all four of us, we did our predictions this morning and thought that the Lions would end up being the NFC North champions. We do have the Bears making the playoffs and going a ways in the postseason. But how do you see this division unfolding? And do you think that's overstating how good the Lions are going to be?
15: Yeah. It's an interesting conversation, right? Because, David, no team fell below 500 in this division, which is why you saw two of them go to the playoffs, and the Packers and the Bears. The Vikings are to be determined because of Kyler Murray's relationship with Kevin O'Connell and how that develops. New quarterback, new play caller for them there in Minnesota. Their defense is incredible, and I think will be their bread and butter to start this thing. But Detroit is fascinating because, and that's my week one game, by the way, the Saints at Detroit, so I will be headed there this week. And I'm always curious with the quarterback and the play caller, how it grows. Drew Petzing is somebody they really love. And it's been, you lose Ben Johnson, right, to the Bears. And you lose that sort of brain behind all of what was happening there, to the point where last year Dan Campbell took over play calling. No disrespect to Johnny Morton. Drew Petzing is really smart, and he has had an interesting collaboration with Jared Goff, and it's gone very well. And it's back and forth for a guy who's been now, 11 years, whatever Goff is in the league, of saying, I like this, I don't like this. Here's the playmakers that we have. Here's this offensive line we have. We have new combinations at tackles on the bookends. So that's what I'm super interested to see as they kind of lay out what their offense is going to look like with Drew Petzing. We know there's a lot of motion. We know there's a lot of tight end usage. But I think, to your point, David, the Lions, they feel really good about where they are.

0: And they could easily climb up once again in this thing. The Packers start with the Vikings. So we'll see how things go for them and whether Josh Jacobs, how long his suspension, because I think that's a huge one, the commissioner's exempt list is going to impact their offense. But Matt LaFleur is one of the best at adjusting. So we'll see.
1: Stacey, great stuff. Have a great time in
0: Yep.
1: Detroit. Really appreciate your contributions every week. It's going to be a fun season.
0: Great to be with you guys.
1: Stacey Dales from the NFL Network and ESPN. She's going to be up at Detroit, and I think that the Saints and the Lions, very interesting opener because the Saints could be a sneaky good team, and you never know about opening games.
2: Yeah, but the Lions should take that game.
1: They
2: though.
1: Should.
2: They should.
1: Well, the Bears should beat the Panthers too, but will they? She made a couple good points too about the defense
2: that is,
1: for the Panthers
2: yeah.
1: that I don't think gets a lot of has gotten a lot of attention in Chicago. It got a lot of scrutiny.
2: Because everybody's worried about this offense, and we're worried about our own problems at the moment. That's the reason
1: why. There's
2: enough
1: of those.
2: I know.
1: Season starts tonight, and the score's kicking off football season the right way with Circus Sports and Miller Lite. Rahimi and Grody broadcasting live from Cody's Public House in Lakeview tomorrow, 10 to 2. Tomorrow, 10 to 2, and then Spiegel and Holmes with Lawrence Holmes and Carmen Vitale live from Timothy O'Toole's in Streeterville from 2 to 6. All brought to you by Circus Sports, sports betting the way it should be, with no bet fees, and by Miller Lite, the official beer of the Chicago Bears. We made our predictions earlier. Three of the four of us had the Bears going to the NFC Championship game. I'm curious out there, how much optimism is there in Chicago? Who else you got? What predictions do you have to make as the season kicks off tonight in Seattle, Patriots, and Seahawks? But what do you think? 312-644-6767. 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
2: Let's
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17: And we did our totally normal routine. I'm not sure because we're, like I said, we're a little confused with, when I look at my clock and it says the time and then I try to see my family's time and then it says the time but it says yesterday. I don't even get how that's possible. So I feel like I'm in the future. And then also when we play on our Friday, which I think is a Thursday in the U.S., we're such creatures of habit. So I call today Tuesday. I call today Wednesday, which is the first day we put in a game plan. But I think it's Monday. However, though it's Sunday in the present. So, like, I'm going to mess that up all week if you guys ask me. But today is just our first day of the game plan, which is a Wednesday. We'll put in some on a Thursday. Friday's the final part of the game plan. Saturday, we walk through when we play on Sunday, which is a Friday in Australia and a Thursday in the U.S. So don't ever make me do that again.
18: Well, if he confuses the Rams as well as he confused us, they're going to win going away.
19: What?
18: Welcome back. It's Haugh and Payton, Chicago Sports Radio, 104.3 The Score. That was Kyle Shanahan, the 49ers head coach, and he's in Australia. And they've got a game tomorrow, or is it Friday? Or is it? Yes, it's tomorrow. Thursday, it'll be Rams 49ers. they're playing a division game in a season opener, which is bad enough, Jarrett.
19: Yes.
18: But a division game in a season opener in Australia. This is one of the biggest games on the schedule, and it's got kind of a gimmicky feel to it.
19: Yeah, it's just because it's not here.
18: I know.
19: And all that goes with it for these guys to travel over there to get things, play this game. And God forbid something happened with injuries and that flight all the way back. You have some swelling, a bad ankle, all that stuff. Just imagine how that must feel. Like, come on.
18: It just feels good to have football back. And that is tomorrow with the 49ers and Rams. Tonight, it is Seahawks. It is Patriots. It will be a game that you can hear on the score. So get this. Tonight, we've got the Cubs and we've got the Brewers, certainly. So tonight, the Cubs conclude the series against the Brewers. Pregame coverage at 6:05, first pitch 6:40 on 104.3 The Score and the Northwestern Medicine Cubs Radio Network. Then, on 670 only, you can hear Patriots Seahawks in the NFL season opener, the lid lifter, if you will. Pregame at 6, kickoff at 7:20. You can listen to both games going back and forth if you want.
19: What else do you need?
18: It's beautiful.
19: We got you covered here.
18: We got you covered, and we got everyone covered with our predictions. We made them earlier as part of the pick six, so people might not have heard them. To revisit those, I had my final four. AFC Championship game, Bills and Ravens. Ravens beating the Bills. Anyone who knows me knows that those are two teams I've picked most consistently over the past decade. So not a huge shock for me. But I have the Ravens beating the Bills and Lamar Jackson going to the Super Bowl, which would be a first for him.
19: Yes.
18: In the NFC, I have the Rams, big shocker, and the Bears. Playoff rematch for the winner goes to the Super Bowl, the loser goes home, and I have the Rams going to the Super Bowl. And I have the Rams over the Ravens in the Super Bowl.
19: Okay.
18: Remind me of yours.
19: AFC, I had the Bills and Ravens with the Bills taking down Lamar Jackson okay. and company. Josh Allen going to the Super Bowl. And the Rams and the Bears, the NFC, with the Rams beating the Bears and then going to the Super Bowl. And guess what? The Rams taking it all home.
18: Yeah, the Rams beating the Bills.
19: Yes.
18: Okay, Brandon, remind me your final four.
20: I had Bills and Bengals. And then I had Rams and Bears.
18: Bengals are surprised. That'd be a surprise.
20: I'm hoping that they stay healthy this time, and their defense is better.
18: If Joe Burrow plays 17 games, I think that's not an outrageous prediction. Speaking of outrageous predictions, what was yours, Dustin?
21: That's your guy, though, Joe Burrow.
18: I love Joe Burrow. I know he's my
21: Micah
18: favorite
21: Parsons
18: quarterback.
21: Or Joe Burrow. I don't know who you love more. I have Bills, Chiefs, Eagles, Rams. Even though I'm wavering on the Rams a little bit, and it's Bills and Eagles, and if it's not the Bills this year, they're never going to win it.
18: What is it about the Eagles that you like so much? I got them winning the division.
22: E-A-G-A-L-E-S.
21: That's part of it, because we can play some less drops. God rest in his soul. Missing less every day. That division is very weak.
19: Yeah.
21: I think the Eagles have a very nice schedule. We look at schedules. I think their defense is pretty darn good.
18: You like Vic Fangio?
21: The quarterback is always a question, mm-hmm. but he seems to be a gamer when he gets into big games. And I think Barkley will have like one more year. This offensive line is kind of like it's now or never for them as well. I think that from that standpoint, it's a little bit of now or never. I just don't think they're going to get beat up as much. I think that the Rams and the 49ers are going to kick the hell out of each other, plus the Seahawks. It's a tough
18: That's
21: tough
18: a tough
21: division.
18: NFC West.
19: Yeah.
18: So Saquon Barkley got a big year in him, Jarrett?
19: Yeah.
18: You know him pretty well, right?
19: I know him a little bit. Had some conversations with him. He's still top of his game. He can figure it out. If he gets holes to be able to run through, he can still do a lot of damage.
18: Eagles can be dangerous. They've got the experience. You know, and I think Jalen Hurts is somebody that is underrated. Didn't have the greatest year last year, but he's ready for a bounce back. And he doesn't have the distraction of A.J. Brown.
19: But to me, it's about their run game. Can they establish the run? Everything work off of that? That needs to be the main focus.
18: Let's get a couple predictions out there.
21: What about tonight's game, though? I mean, this is tonight's game and Thursday night's game, these are like massive games based on what we picked. Like, those four teams are in like
18: we're all playoff teams.
21: Three of four of our all of our
18: yeah.
21: predictions.
18: They're marquee teams.
21: These are massive. And I'm shocked that Aaron Donald is not with that team. I can't believe they wouldn't. They can't find 7 to 9 snaps for that guy. I don't get it.
19: Ease him in slowly. Just ease him in slowly.
18: I'm a little surprised too, though. They don't want to hurt him. They don't want him to have anything that gets in the way of him beating.
19: You are surprised or you're not surprised?
18: I'm a little surprised.
19: Oh, I'm not. I didn't think he'd be ready yet.
21: Not 25 snaps or anything crazy, but like 7 to 10, like a treat it like a preseason game for him.
18: Yeah, I think though it'll be a worthwhile return. He's got to stay healthy. They got to play the long game, and with him, that means sitting out the opener, giving him a little bit longer of a ramp up period.
21: Or maybe he's that much scarier in week two by not having to make the trip, right?
18: Possibly. He'll be well rested. The other guys will be jet lagged. 312-644-6767.
21: In and out, David. In and out.
18: Bob is on the road. Bob, welcome to Han Payton. Hey, Bob.
0: Hey, guys. How you doing?
18: Good.
0: David, how are you? Jared, nice to talk with you.
19: Hi, Bob.
0: It's going to be a great year. I'm so excited. Oh, my God. It's been, you know, like Stacy said, I think every fan was ready for a rematch immediately with the Rams. So, for me, it's been just an unbelievably long offseason. I'm so ready to go. I'm excited. Bears are looking really good. I'm confident in Ben Johnson. Bears are going 12-5. They're going to sweep their division. They're going to win a huge Christmas Day game in Buffalo, 32-30. And then they're going to Seattle for the NFC Championship. And Caleb is going to go on the road and seal his reputation as a great quarterback. In the AFC, it's going to be Bills-Bengals with the Bengals. So Bengals-Bears Super Bowl is my prediction. And, of course, the Bears win the Super Bowl.
18: Thanks, Bob. Appreciate the phone call.
19: Thanks,
18: that's
19: Bob.
18: A long way to go for the NFC Championship game. That's a tough place to win a game of that magnitude.
19: Hey, man. Oh, my goodness.
18: 847. Cowboys-Rams, Texans-Broncos. Cowboys over Texans in the Super Bowl. That must be a Texas native.
19: Well, that Texans defense is legit.
18: The Texans defense is good enough to win the AFC.
19: C.J. Stroud.
18: I think C.J. Stroud is a problem. I don't know. He's playing for a contract, though. He's in a big, right? He hasn't gotten paid yet. He's going to want to get that kind of big money that franchise quarterbacks get.
19: Can he be? He needs to be more consistent. That's what this season is for him.
18: He laid an egg in the postseason, unlike any other that's ever been laid in the postseason. It was pretty bad.
19: See, we could be on the totally other side here with a defense really good and an offense that you're just trying to figure it out.
18: That division is tricky. Jags, Colts, Texans.
19: Yeah.
18: And who picked the Jaguars? Was that Brandon?
19: I think it was Brandon.
2: Oh, yeah. I picked the Jaguars as a wild card team.
18: Okay.
2: But I got Texans winning that division.
18: I think the Texans might be the team to beat there.
21: I'm surprised. Where's all the typical Charger love? Where's all the Harbaugh love? Is everybody finally coming down to earth that quarterback's really just like
18: a
21: fantasy guy?
19: Hold up, Brandon, didn't you have them in as a?
2: I had them. I'm the only one who had the Chargers.
19: Yeah, you
2: but
19: are.
2: But normally, David loves the Chargers.
18: I know.
2: He loves Justin Herbert.
18: I'm checking myself. You know what it is? I'm not a big fan of. I don't know that this is valid or fair. I'm not a big fan of Mike McDaniel. I think that he's there. And
21: I think their O-line is still pretty beat up.
18: They're beaten up
21: and
18: up front.
21: That's not a good thing.
18: And I'm starting to wonder about Herbert a little bit myself. All the noise, I'm paying attention to it a little bit. I like Jim Harbaugh. I think he's one of the better coaches in the NFL still. But I just don't know that they have as complete enough a team. That's a tough division, too. Which is the toughest division in football? NFC West, isn't it? Or is it the AFC West? You can make that argument.
21: The North.
19: The North.
2: Probably the North.
21: I heard a guy today saying the Vikings were going to win the Super Bowl.
19: What?
21: Somebody that gets paid money to do sports
18: Paul Allen
21: talk
18: call in?
21: Radio.
18: I mean, what
19: was in their strawberry acai?
21: Extra caffeine.
19: Extra caffeine.
21: Purple passion.
18: I have never seen
21: passion.
18: I've seen a lot of predictions. I've not seen the Vikings predicted.
21: Vikings.
19: I have not seen that
21: Vikings.
19: At all.
18: No, I don't. I'm not sure. I think that they might finish last in the. And I have them last in the NFC North. I've got Lions, Bears, Packers, Vikings.
19: That's me. Same. I mean, it's going to be rough. That's what you want to do. If you can get out of the North, I mean, we don't have them getting out of the North on top, but if you can find a way to do that, and the schedule for that Lions
18: just get to the playoffs.
19: A lot easier. This is gonna be a dog fight for
18: And we're
19: for
18: not the talking Bears. About what the Bears might do during the season to address the roster insufficiencies.
19: Yeah.
18: Or weaknesses.
19: Well, we move, you know, Paul's might, cooking up, move might, move might, some money aside I'm for just a saying, bit.
18: I don't want to get you too far know. Ahead, but
19: I know
18: are,
19: where you're going.
18: There are trades to be made.
19: I know where you're going,
18: you might
19: be, David.
18: Need a pass rusher. I'm just saying. Marcus is on the road. Marcus, welcome to Hall and Payton.
4: Hey, morning, fellas. Looking like the Brewers giving the Cubs to Aaron Rodgers. We own you. We own you.
18: We're talking football, Marcus. Like that, keep it on the tracks.
4: Hey, man, what was your expectation for Austin Booker this year, guys? Have a great morning.
18: He just Marcus. Called the diss the Cubs.
19: He did. Marcus, I don't know. For Austin Booker, I mean, coming into the season.
18: Is he healthy?
19: Would he be healthy? I mean, they're looking for him to expand on what they saw at the end of the season last year. And I think for Ryan Poles, he really believed that without going out to making any big moves, that Austin Booker was going to be a big part of getting after the quarterback and a big part of that defense.
18: Preseason's full of misdirection, and you don't know who's healthy, who's not, and what packages are going to be on the field at what times. But one would think that, tell me if I'm wrong, on passing downs, you've got Montez Sweat, you've got Grady Jarrett, you're going to kick Dio inside and probably use Austin Booker as part of your nickel package, correct?
19: Yeah.
18: He's going to be your edge rusher opposite Montez Sweat. If Montez Sweat gets the attention we think that he deserves or will get, Austin Booker might be left in many one-on-ones that it will be up to him, incumbent upon him, to win.
19: He'll have his chances.
18: He'll have his opportunities to sack the quarterback. If he comes through like he did against the Packers last year, you're going to be laughing.
19: He's built for this. Like when you look at him, everything he's made up
18: he's
19: to
18: at
19: get
18: that
19: after
18: perfect
19: the
18: age too.
19: Come on, man.
18: The coming of age season could be upon us.
19: I want this for him so bad.
18: If he
19: I
18: can
19: really
18: stay healthy. Goodness. He's got to stay healthy. 630, this is for me, I guess. People have been picking the Chargers to win it all since I was in college. I'm 40. I get it. The Chargers are not worth your investment. I've learned my lesson. I think I had the Chargers winning the division the last 10 years in a row. No more. 815, Bengals 49ers in the Super Bowl. And yes, I agree, the Vikings do make the playoffs as the NFC North champs.
19: Get out of here. It's that purple passion again, Dustin. They sipping on it. Nah.
18: Bengals 49ers, that would be a Super Bowl rematch. All right, we got to let people know what we have in store. We're not predictions, these are declarations.
19: Ooh.
18: We're going to have, this is our lineup for the week, because we're going to break down the Bears like we do so well here on the show, and it's going to be even more fun. When they're good, it's a lot more fun. So, Monday through Friday, this is our lineup. Mondays after games, typically after games. Olin Krutz in the 7 o'clock hour. Brad Biggs in the 9 o'clock hour. Biggs time. Whatever. And then in between, TJ Edwards is going to join this show for the second year in a row. TJ Edwards, veteran linebacker for the Bears, hometown guy made good. He's going to join us at 8 o'clock every Monday morning.
19: I'm down with that.
18: You feel good about that?
19: Yeah. We got TJ, we got Biggs time, and we got Olin.
18: He needs to stay healthy. TJ Edwards needs to stay healthy.
19: I thought
18: you
19: were talking
18: field.
19: About Brad or Olin.
18: I hope they stay healthy, too.
19: I do, too, man, because we need them.
18: We need that.
19: Are we going through
18: let's
19: this?
18: Let's go to Tuesday. Yeah, let's go to Tuesday. What do we got Tuesday?
19: Tuesday, we got Dave Wanstead in for two segments on Tuesday at 7:25. At 8:25, we got Biggs time. And at 9 o'clock, we got the man, the myth, the legend, Mike Florio joining us.
18: These are other people mixed in along the way, but these are the staples. On Wednesdays, then 7:25, Dan Wiederer from The Athletic joins us, as he always does, like he did this morning. And Stacey Dales in her typical 9 o'clock time slot.
19: Ooh, and then Thursday, Brad Biggs at 7:25. At 8:25, our man Clay Harbor is going to join us.
18: He'll be in studio. He's going to come in studio. He's going to talk to
19: you.
18: Do
19: you know what that means?
18: What's that mean?
19: I got to do more push-ups before he gets here. He walked in the other day, and I was like, I haven't touched a weight in like 3 weeks.
18: I don't think he's going to be wearing schmediums in November. Maybe Clay will, though. I don't know.
21: Arms Day is today, then. Curls for girls.
19: Yep. I'm getting right.
18: And then Fridays will be familiar. We're going to mix it up. We're going to talk to some, obviously, depending on who they're playing any given week, we'll talk to maybe some people that cover the opponent of that week. But it's Biggs time at 7:25, and the can't miss segment of the week, Joe Fortenbaugh, as he has been. What does he say on the 16 years in a row on the morning show at the Score? Joe Fortenbaugh, 7:40 every Friday morning.
21: His segment can drive, he says.
18: I can see that. Joe's the best. He's got great energy, great information,
19: yeah.
18: And we're looking forward to that.
19: Won me some money, too.
18: Joe did?
19: Well, yeah, I mixed and matched.
18: Dabbling a little bit?
19: Yeah.
18: Already?
19: Yeah, dude, Dustin and I don't stop.
18: You guys don't mess around.
21: It's week one.
18: Week one. It is here. It arrives tonight. Looking forward to that game. Seahawks and Patriots, what do you think tonight?
19: I'm going to go the Seahawks on this one. Until you're the defending world champs, I'm backing you.
18: It's in your building, too.
19: It's in your crib. That place is a hard place to play.
18: Yeah.
19: It really is. It's loud.
18: One of the louder, more difficult venues in all of the NFL. All right, when we
21: banner
18: come back.
21: Banner night never goes good for the champions.
18: Oh, you
21: there's
18: think
21: something
18: it's
21: about
18: go the other way?
21: There's something I'll take the three. I'd like it to be 3.5. I feel much, but banner night usually doesn't go well for the home team.
19: So alternate spread. You get that 3.5.
21: Oh yeah, do all kinds of things.
18: I wonder what Layla and Mark think. Rahimi and Grody are next. It's Hall and Payton, Chicago Sports Radio, 104.3 The Score.
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0: 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They are currently trading at 61%, meaning a $100 trade pays out $154 if they win the season opener. 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
17: 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Are you dancing over there?
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16: Power.
17: Thank you to everyone who called and texted today. A lot of great contributions on the text line. A lot of good, funny phone calls as well. Thanks to everyone, most of all, for listening on this Wednesday, September 9th. Thanks to our video producer, Jacob Stutz, who contributes via the group chat and in many other ways that are hard to describe. Thank you to our executive producer, Dustin Rhodes.
19: Do you remember the very first night of Craig Timber?
17: Craig Timber's over.
18: Do you remember?
16: Do you remember?
17: I don't want to remember last night. I want to block it out of our memory, oh Cub fans.
18: Another one.
17: Thank you, Brandon Fryer.
18: Jesus.
20: Here's a little song I wrote. The Cubs bullpen can't stay afloat. Be worried. They're crappy. Can't get an out. Can't hold a lead. Another blown save has Dustin peed. Don't worry. They're crappy.
18: Look at him back there.
20: First a single, then a double. Oh, when Craig rubs his head, you know there's trouble. Be worried. They're crappy.
17: Jeff, listening on the Odyssey app in Kalamazoo, always delivers. Or Kalamazoo, he's a Western Michigan grad. So that
18: Go Broncos!
17: Is,
16: hold up.
18: Go Broncos!
16: Please, real quick. Can we not skip over what Brandon did? Put the music underneath it, made it sound. Man, I give you credit, man. That's hard to do. Oh, you're a music producer.
17: That was pretty smooth.

0: He's inspired since that Kanye concert.
1: Man. Now it is time for Rahimi and Grody. Layla and Mark, good morning.
2: Hi.
0: What's going on, guys?
1: Oh, we had a lot going on.
0: I heard today, tell me if I heard this right. You guys took a call, somebody who was absolutely loving on Jared, and why wouldn't you? She was the lady that said, I miss you on WGN, but it's great to hear you on the score. And then she said, she compared what happened to the Cubs last night to the 2018, I guess technically 2019, the double doink.
1: The double doink.
0: Was it that bad what happened last night?
1: Melody.
0: Was it devastating?
1: Before I answer that, this is how bad it was. We came in here railing about the Cubs, still kind of reacting to what happened. It was just a terrible collapse. And we had callers lining up.
0: Oh, yes.
1: At like 5:45.
0: I heard.
1: So we had to take them.
0: You did the right thing.
1: I know. We don't usually get callers until 7-ish.
3: So I guess we should do that, shouldn't we?
0: This might be the day.
3: Yeah.
0: Because you know what? We're running out of stuff to say.
4: Let them vent.
3: I don't know that we are necessarily.
0: That's true. But it's like rinse, repeat. You know what I mean? And like just piling on to the badness of the bullpen and the base running and the clutch hitting and the defense and everything that you have to be perfect in to play the Brewers.
1: OptiStats says that was the most painful victory of the year for the Cubs.
0: Really?
3: My eyes said that was the most painful loss
1: yes,
3: of the year.
1: I think so.
3: Like I don't necessarily know that I needed stats for that.
1: Brody,
3: that's how I felt.
1: See, what's OptiStats?
0: Yeah, what is this OptiStats you speak of?
1: Statistical.
0: It's a newer type of thing?
1: Is that what
0: you're saying?
1: It's
0: a three technique kind of thing?
4: I will send you the link.
0: Okay.
1: They've got really good numbers.
0: Okay, no, I believe you. It's just like you're talking about it like it's been around. Oh, did you see OptiStats today? You guys been looking at what?
1: It's pretty much common lingo.
0: Okay. Wow, I guess I am
1: in the
0: behind
1: baseball
0: the times again.
1: The metric community, Mark.
0: Oh, man.
3: Why are you taking this so personally?
0: Because
3: it's just a website you didn't know about.
0: Well, exactly. I take that personally, Layla. When everybody else knows and I don't know.
3: The internet comes up with new stuff all the time.
0: I'm scared, okay, Layla? I'm afraid. behind.
1: You know what OptiStats reported this morning?
0: Oh.
1: Jacob Webb's last three saves, the save chances, two-run walk-off homer.
0: I remember
1: two-run game-tying homer. He's the only MLB pitcher to allow a game-tying or go-ahead home run with two outs in the ninth in three straight save opportunities since the save became an official statistic.
3: Brick, I think you should lay low for a while.
0: You mean when I lay low?
3: Yeah, when I read that, I was like, I killed a guy with a trident. You might want to lay low for a while.
0: One of the best.
1: 317, yeah. Mark, you may be able to relate to this. It was the worst regular season loss since Brant Brown dropped the ball.
0: Oh, my God.
4: He dropped the ball!
1: That's going way back.
0: Best part about that is, it was a crucial game for the Cubs against the Brewers. The center fielder, Brant Brown, drops the ball. Ron Santo loses his mind. My favorite part about that whole story is that Jim Riggleman was the manager of the Cubs at that time. Obviously, that hurts the manager. Jim Riggleman, the manager of the Cubs, had to settle down Ron Santo, had to tell him, give him a hug, and tell him everything was going to be okay. He had to comfort the analyst for the Chicago Cubs, which is my favorite part about that whole thing.
1: Santo was great.
0: Yeah, he was.
1: He was the best.
0: Can you imagine?
1: Yep.
0: How would he have handled this debacle?
1: Well, Pat Hughes called it a nightmare.
0: Oh, wow. I heard you guys play that. Yeah, that's heavy
1: Pat
0: for
1: Hughes
0: Pat.
1: Hughes called it a nightmare.
5: It's turning into a nightmare for the Cubs.
0: Yeah.
1: That's how bad it was.
0: Apropos.
1: The Hall of Famer called it a nightmare.
4: But comparing it to the double doink?
1: Okay, that's true.
0: We're getting
4: Melody,
0: cool.
4: I love you.
0: Right.
4: I do, but I didn't need that early in the 5 o'clock hour.
3: The double dork was in the playoffs.
4: That was a nightmare.
3: No, that was supposed to be the advancement of a season where you saw coach of the year, executive of the year. No, I mean I love the agony of it all.
1: Jared couldn't handle that before a strawberry drink.
4: No, not before my acai, man.
3: It's the strawberry lemonade without the strawberries, without the lemonade.
1: That hadn't kicked in yet.
4: Didn't kick in.
1: So that was a little much for Jared to handle at 5:45.
0: He needs to be comforted by strawberries, and you need OptiTrack.
1: What is it?
0: OptiStats.
3: Listen, you got to get on board with this OptiStats.
0: I guess I do.
3: You just have to accept that it exists now. It's going to be a part of your life.
1: I'm trying to optimize your show.
0: Yeah, there it is.
1: What do you guys
0: there
1: got going
0: it is.
1: Today?
0: So yeah.
3: Should we take? I mean, let's
0: you open
3: our.
0: Calls?
3: We should.
0: Yes.
3: If
0: phone
3: you guys
0: lines
3: are there,
0: open now.
3: Open our lines, whatever.
0: They're open now at 312-644-6767. Yeah, we haven't really taken a lot of calls since we started Rahimi and Grody. So the phone lines are open already. If you want to get in, because the perfect part about this is that the first couple segments are problems and solutions with the Chicago Cubs. We will attempt solutions in the first 45 minutes of the program today on
3: yeah,
0: the Cubs.
3: Grody actually tried to find solutions. He was not just complaining for no reason like me.
0: Yeah, because that's where we are. Like, if this ain't going to work.
1: He's a fixer. He's a pleaser.
0: That's right. I'm an Opta fixer. That is what I do. That's, you guys know me. I am Opta. The White Sox and Sean Burke. Does Sean Burke need one of those Davis Martin blisters? Is that what he needs to get himself right? We'll talk about the White Sox and a blown game by them last night as well. And then we have a great guest lineup today. 11 a.m. Mike Florio, who will be part of the studio analyst for tonight's opener to the NFL. So we'll talk to Florio at 11 a.m. Ian Happ will join us at 11:25. He left the game yesterday after fouling a ball off his foot, so we'll hopefully get a health update from Ian at 11:25. At noon, Clay Harbor talking Bears and NFL for the hour. And then at 1 p.m., we get a baseball hour with Russ Dorsey talking about the Cubs and Sox and all things Major
4: solid.
0: League Baseball.
1: Have a
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1: great show.
0: Have a great show. That goes for you too, Fryer.
2: When it comes to Bears analysts in the know, the Score is your destination all season long. Our starting lineup on offense includes Olin Cruz,
6: Caleb Williams, he's elevating his teammates,
2: Patrick Manley, and the Hall of Famer Kurt Warner. 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
0: I don't know if people heard or not, but Michigan beat Western Michigan 13-12 over the weekend.
3: And for the person who texted our text line asking for justice for Western Michigan, I completely agree with you.
0: I know.
3: This is ridiculous.
0: But I've looked. I don't think anybody goes to Western Michigan. Does anybody actually go to Western Michigan? I haven't heard anybody. Like, usually there's somebody in town who's like a proud Western Michigan alum. There's always somebody.
28: It's a newer type of situation.
0: I haven't heard or seen anybody on Twitter. I went to Western Michigan. Nope, nobody goes there. I looked it up.
28: None of that stuff existed, and you and I both know that.
29: It's like Joakim Noah with Cleveland.
0: Yeah.
29: You like Western Michigan? You think it's cool?
0: You think that's cool? Nobody goes there. Zero.
30: Sebastian says you won some kind of award.
31: Mitchie. I have a Mitchie. It's like a Pulitzer, but from Western Michigan.
30: Mitchie.
3: Several people on our Twitch chat and text line are all confirming evidence of those going to Western Michigan.
0: No, you're the liars.
3: Including our friend from Remy Martin, Jim Gazzardi.
0: Oh, Jim. Okay.
3: Yeah.
0: All right. Well, now you cornered me.
32: Pick a corner. Any corner.
0: Spiegel and Holmes are back together.
27: I will say I was texting with our good friend Jim Gazzardi from Remy because he's a Western Michigan grad.
0: I know. He texted us as well.
27: And he was not happy.
33: See what you did? You made a man. Let me just talk to him, all right? All right?
27: Did you guys text the big boss, our overlord, Debbie? Also Western Michigan.
0: Okay, I hope she wasn't listening. Because I contended. I said nobody went to Western Michigan. Turns out, per the text line, people did. Everybody went to Western Michigan.
3: Including our boss's boss.
34: It doesn't make you mad. You make you mad.
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0: Yes, every single one of our listeners, as it turns out, went to Western Michigan. So this is going to be a Western Michigan kind of day today.
3: Layla, go Broncos!
0: I got ratioed yesterday is what occurred. Would that be a proper way to describe what occurred yesterday when I contended that nobody went there? And then our text line, 100 text messages from people in Chicago and outside of Chicago listening say, hey, I went to Western Michigan.
3: And our boss's boss.
0: And our boss's...
3: Our big boss.
0: Boss. Well, I have found that usually my boss's boss does not care about me, but maybe word got back to her that I said what I said about Western Michigan. But I will proudly, somebody did size me up for a Western Michigan hoodie, and if it is sent here to the Score Studios, I promise I will wear that Western Michigan hoodie, and I'm adding them to my list of college football teams for which I will root the rest of the year.
3: 269, I went to Western, graduated 2005. Great school, best years of my life.
0: I love it. I love it. And somebody correctly said yesterday that it's pretty wild that somebody who went to Illinois State, a proud state school, would say anything disparaging about Western Michigan. I didn't really say anything disparaging, though. I just said that I didn't hear of anybody talking about actually going to Western Michigan. But anyway, it's Rahimi and Grody here on 104.3 The Score. Thank you for being with us here on a Wednesday. We are absolutely broadcasting live from the Hyundai Studios, brought to you by your local Hyundai dealers, and we are open as well. The phone lines are open right now if you want to get in on this baseball madness, which we have essentially for the next hour, talking about the Cubs and the White Sox. You are welcome to come on in here to The Score. 312-644-6767 is the number. We will attempt to lay out the issues for both of our baseball teams in this first hour, and also attempt to take a stab at some potential solutions for our teams, because really that's the name of the game. And Layla, again, for the benefit of our audience, if you're just getting in your car, you paid some attention, you've been hearing some of the ragged things that occurred in the Cubs game, here's the quick rundown of what occurred last night in Milwaukee to the Cubs. The Cubs lose to the Brewers by a final score of 4-3. Our guy, Luis Lara, with the game-winning hit.
3: Lara! Shake your fist. Scream at the air. Your head at God, in the words of Mark Burney.
0: Are you angry at God, is our question today. 312-644.
3: No, it's not.
0: 6767.
3: You're in an exceptionally stirrer of the pot mood today. You're mad at a website.
0: I am.
3: You're now asking questions that we shouldn't be asking for bad karma purposes.
0: Because I'm afraid, Layla.
1: Should I ask why you're mad at a website?
3: Well, he's not happy that he didn't know about OptiStats, which is providing some really good information for the people.
0: How long has OptiStats existed?
3: That's not my business. My business is knowing that they report stats like this. Jacob Webb's last three save chances. Two-run walk-off home run, two outs in the ninth. Two-run walk-off home run, two outs in the ninth. Two-run game-tying home run, two outs in the ninth.
0: Before that, things looked good. We were all shaking hands and pumping fists on our text thread yesterday.
3: Yeah, you survived Jacob Mizorowski again. You held a slim margin of a lead. It was an exciting game, a pitcher's duel, if you will, between the Miz and David Peterson. It was one of those games where you would be glued to it no matter what the situation was. The fact that it's against the Brewers in September made it even better. I was supposed to watch a game at the treadmill yesterday, and I was glued to my chair.
0: You had to be.
3: Instead, watching this game, I was transfixed. Unfortunately, I did not flip back and forth between that and the Sox game because the Sox self-destructed. That'll be at 10:45.
0: Yeah, the Sox let us off the hook in terms of intensely viewing, and they just never got it together. But Carson Kelly in the ninth inning, a two-run double off the wall in center field, gave the Cubs a 3-1 lead. A sick at-bat for Carson Kelly. 8 pitches, a 2-2 count, 99-mile-an-hour fastball from Trevor McGill, and we're high-fiving. But then in the bottom of the ninth inning, there's Jackson Churio with a two-out, two-run homer off Jacob Webb. There it was!
3: Unbelievable.
0: 3-3 the game right there. Cubs 10th inning, these are all things, Seiya Suzuki thrown out at third, tagging up on a Bregman flyout, Garrett Mitchell with a great throw from center field, and then in the 10th, the Luis Lara single down the left field line off of Caleb Thielbar. The Brewers win. Layla, where do you even start with all this madness in the Cubs game? Because I just gave you the basic synopsis. There's so much more that went into this game and this loss.
3: Well, that's what I find frustrating is... I talk about wasted starts. My biggest concern about the Cubs was starting pitching after you had to go out and trade for starters when yours got hurt. You get David Peterson before the deadline. You get Kevin Gausman. You get Clay Holmes. And anytime one of their starts results in a loss ultimately for the team, and they did their part, I feel like you've wasted that opportunity because they're so crucial to this team trying to win. So here you are facing Jacob Mizorowski again. Could you duplicate the success you had against him just days ago? They get enough to get that done.
0: They had good at-bats. They had
3: a
0: good approach.
3: They get good at-bats. Like, you didn't self-destruct on the other side. You know, so we see the Miz go 6 1/3, but that crucial one run that he gives up, the earned run, but it was enough. You somehow managed to get exactly what you need because your pitching did the job well enough. David Peterson, as I mentioned.
0: Mm-hmm. Yeah, Peterson.
3: Part of this on the other side.
0: Peterson, huge strikeout of Garrett Mitchell on that drop by Bush. There's another thing. I mean, luckily it didn't explode on them, but Bush dropping the ball on the potential double play.
3: But what was more encouraging was that Craig Counsell took him out after 4 1/3, and it was the right call. So he takes him out at the right time. You've got urgency. Whether or not you want to admit it, you decided that when you took him out early. Trent Thornton has a nice outing. Aaron Civale remains in my circle of trust. Ryan Rollison was as pumped up as anybody I'd seen on the mound when he left after the strikeout to end his inning. So you have this succession of success. Not to be redundant, it just worked. And then it's up to Jacob Webb. And then we see some fundamental problems. You know, we see a bad slide by Seiya Suzuki on a Pete Crow Armstrong fly ball that I didn't think was deep enough to advance a runner. But then you also see a terrible challenge, maybe one of the worst I've seen, by Matt Shaw in the ninth inning. Carson Kelly bails him out with that incredible hit. And then this game goes into extra innings. Carson Kelly with that double to make it 3-1. You're still feeling good.
0: Really good. I felt great. I thought the Cubs were going to win it.
3: But then
0: point.
3: Jackson Chourio, who told you the night before.
0: A blast.
3: That he was made for these moments.
0: Hey, just creaming the baseball.
3: Does it again.
0: Mm-hmm.
3: Do you 109.8 miles an hour off the bat?
0: Yeah, absolutely.
3: You can't beat this team. You decided that a long time ago.
2: And in
3: accepting that, you've now gotten the Philadelphia Phillies to get ahead of you, who don't even need a bullpen, and they have Kyle Schwarber. And every time I'm watching this game, understanding what's happening outside of this team as well. It just gets harder and harder and harder to watch.
0: Can I get another harder? Nine.
3: That's
0: back.
3: That's what she said.
0: You said it, not me. The Cubs are 9 back of the Brewers if you still look at such things. You definitely need to be looking at the wild card. They are right now a half game back of Philadelphia. Houston playing Philadelphia tonight. The Cubs with 16 games with which to work for the rest of the season. We can get really mad at Jacob Webb if we want, but guess what? Jacob Webb was nasty to himself after the game. He discussed his performance during last night's loss to the Brewers.
4: Poor location, man. Poor location. That's purely it.
5: Is there anything that you feel like mechanics-wise or anything you need to get right, or is it just baseball?
4: Yeah, I mean, there's always things you can work on every single day. But, yeah, I'm tired of letting the team down, to be completely honest. It's pretty tough to watch every time I give up a homer, so, yeah, that's about it.
5: So, two pretty good hitters that got hits off you, though.
4: Yeah. I mean, they're all good hitters. They're major league hitters. You know, that's part of it. But it comes down to location, execution. I'm not doing that currently.
5: When there's 3 weeks left until the playoffs, just how much confidence that there's enough runway for you and for the group in the bullpen to kind of get back on track?
4: I think we're going to get back on track. I have confidence in myself. I have confidence in this team, the bullpen, the pitching staff, the hitters. Yeah, I mean, like I said, I'm just tired of letting the team down right now.
0: Well, that's the question, and nobody knows. Bullpens are volatile. They are fragile. They can be day-to-day. They are certainly year-to-year. But I don't know if I felt convinced hearing him answer the question of whether or not they're going to get back on track. Of course, he's going to say they're going to get back on track. Right now, it doesn't feel like anybody's going to get back on track. Like, it's got, now you have to go back to, like, Daniel Palencia. Like, you have to go back to him in the late innings or in the close situation. Something like you. Do you have time to put Jacob Webb back in low leverage at this point with 3 straight blown saves, 3 blown saves in his last 6 attempts out there?
3: Your demons have come to roost when you decided to construct this team the way you did, you thought Daniel Palencia was your closer. You had a bunch of guys in the bullpen that you liked, but had no definitive roles. You know, Craig Counsell, we forget. When he was in Milwaukee, what did he have? 7-8-9.
0: Hater.
3: You knew exactly who you were getting. 7-8-9. And if nothing else, 8-9. Trevor McGill's on the other side for that team. Tell me again about your pitch lab.
0: So is this more a...
3: Tell me again about your Cubs pitch lab and who you find in talent. I know he had an 8 ERA when he was here.
0: This is a Jed Hoyer problem to you, not a Craig Counsell problem.
3: No, I think there's a combination of both. I think there's a roster construction issue. I wonder when Craig Counsell talks the way he does sometimes after games, if you've already resigned yourself to understanding who your team is and who that team is. Did you forget that other teams are going to tell you who they are, like the Phillies? There are teams who surge in September.
0: Mm-hmm.
3: Surge

0: Surge despite firing their manager. Surge despite having a setback early in the season.
1: Their starters are coming to life, too.
0: Yeah, and that's it. Is there are gamers out there in the National League and teams that think they're still evolving. Do you think yours is?
1: It's hit.
0: Do you think yours can?
1: Like 3 weeks ago, we were talking about how good the bullpen was and how, like, specifically Jacob Webb, maybe even longer than 3 weeks ago. Now I'd have to check my time on that. But it felt like we were celebrating the scoreless streak and the inning streak that Jacob Webb had going. That's the forever question. Is it a slump or is this a chronic issue? So I think we need to get into, there's some more great audio we need to play. The tag up, we haven't really gotten into that. The tag up by Seiya Suzuki in the 10th inning, which sabotaged their opportunity to go ahead in the 10th inning and maybe to gate losing the game last night. Some really good stuff on the post game from Marquis. We'll also hear from Craig Counsell. And then we'll get into, like I said, solutions to this. I was working this morning looking to update some of the guys that potentially will come up in September that maybe could help your bullpen, and we'll look into whether it's realistic or not. But I've got some numbers that I want to share with you on that, the audio as well. So that's all coming up next. We want to thank the people who are running this show today, including Ray Diaz and Tyler Buterbaugh on the other side of the glass right now, our video team of Connor O'Donnell, Max Curtis, and Jacob Studs. And we thank everybody that is listening to Rahimi and Grody right now. We appreciate you. Wherever you are listening right now, and we are, like we said, we're open. We'll let a call through, man. If you got solutions or problems, or do you think it's a chronic issue or one that will eventually stop itself by the nature of the bullpen, 312-644-6767. We will tackle it all next here on Rahimi and Grody on 104.3 The Score.
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14: 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Another dud last night, a 4-3 loss to the Brewers in 10 innings. Luis Lara, the game-winning hit off of Caleb Thielbar. And it was another breakdown for Jacob Webb, giving up a two-run, two-out bomb to Jackson Churio in the ninth inning, the bottom of the ninth inning. And the Cubs go on to lose the game. And we are open for you. We appreciate you, and you have answered the call. I guess we'll be answering the calls. 312-644-6767. We start with Chris in Evanston. Hi, Chris. You're on Raheem and Grody on The Score.
15: Good morning. Good morning. I really like your show, so thank you.
14: Thank you, Chris.
15: There really is no hope for the bullpen, the way I see it. You look at the 40-man roster. You look at what's available, even on the IL, there's nothing really that is going to change the direction of this bullpen. There's not a starter that you can convert because they don't throw the ball hard enough. I just don't see a way out of it with the bullpen unless the Cubs can score 10 or 12 runs a game.
14: Chris, that might be what it's coming down to. I'll just give a brief update here on some potential candidates and what they have been doing in their rehab starts in the minors, including, where's he at, Jackson Wiggins, who really struggled as a starter, has really struggled as a starter, but he has had recently 8 scoreless innings out of the bullpen. So there's Jackson Wiggins. Don't rule him out as a call-up. You have Shelby Miller, who we've been hearing about. The velocity is good, 98 or so, coming off elbow surgery, like all of these guys, it feels like. He has been stringing recently good back-to-back innings. So Shelby Miller could be somebody that you see up here as well. And then there is Justin Steele, who is pitching Friday. Per the update last night during the Cubs game from Taylor McGregor, he is pitching. Justin Steele will pitch for the Iowa Cubs on Friday. He had the elbow surgery, Justin Steele. You know all about Justin Steele. He has, in his first couple of rehab starts, his first one, an inning and 2/3, 3 runs, one of those earned, 4 hits with 2 strikeouts. And then on September 6th, 2 innings, 1 run, 2 hits, and 1 strikeout. So these are guys I'm thinking about. And then Edward Cabrera as well as a potential for the Cubs. I don't know that any of these guys saves you, Layla. I don't know if you look at any of the guys that is mentioned and say, yeah, that guy's going to save the day. But again, the weirdness of the bullpen and the volatility and the guys who thrive when you don't think they're going to, I don't rule out bringing one of those guys up and trying them in high leverage, especially if this keeps up with the core that you have right now.
16: Yeah, the problem is I don't trust Edward Cabrera in high leverage. And I don't know what to expect out of Justin Steele.
14: Right.
16: So then you're looking at potentially improve Shelby Miller, who's the farthest away from an injury out of those three. So that's my concern is who out of those guys is really trustworthy. Jackson Wiggins had some issues, we know, when he was a starter.
14: Right. Really bad as a starter.
16: Yeah,
14: but
16: over
14: decent.
16: 7 ERA at one point.
14: The bullpen's been good, though.
16: So I... But good... Good for the minor leagues and good for trying to earn a home field playoff series are two different things to me. Exactly. And you're right to look for solutions, and our caller was right to say, how did you put this bullpen together? The money that went to Phil Maton, was that the best move?
14: Phil. Oh, Phil.
16: Why do I feel like it goes back to that for me?
14: Is that Ray's guy? Was that your guy?
17: Yeah.
14: Ray? Oh, Ray's awakened.
17: I was out on Phil Maton right away.
14: Maton.
16: When he was signed with the team, I remember saying to Ryan Porth, our supervisor, I was like, what? I saw him pitch recently, like with Texas. What was the inspiration for that? It's a multi-year deal. That plan didn't work this year.
14: Yeah. It didn't. Let's go to Jim in Lockport, shall we, Layla? Hi, Jim. You're on 104.3 The Score with Layla and Mark.
18: Hey, guys. How you doing?
14: Good.
18: I was just wondering how the Brewers are even any good. I know they're, you know, I get the kid with the zits that throws 130 miles an hour, but other than that,
14: the kid with
18: Kyle
14: the zits.
18: Harrison, it took him forever to figure out he's got 2 pitches. Guess.
14: Okay.
18: You know, pick one or the other.
14: He's really good, though.
18: But position players, though, who are you going to take? I'm taking Cheerio and I'm taking Contreras over what we got. And other than that, nobody.
14: Yelly, Lara.
16: The problem is, I mean, Yelich still gets his quads. Hey, if it wasn't for Yelich, you were down to one last strike last night against Webb, and we saw what happened. Yelich is the one who helped start that rally. That's it. They get timely hitting.
14: They have unfortunately, I get, hey, Chris, I'm not here.
16: And how good does Trevor McGill look? You're not worried about your closer because you have Trevor McGill.
14: And I'm not here to take you out of your frustration for the Brewers, but this is something that everybody in Major League Baseball has been asking, and none of us, and I'm talking about the national pundits as well, none of us wants to take a closer look at the Brewers and what they really do and what their actual approach is and the right field approach that they have and their ability to steal bases and their ability to play defense and their ability to get timely hitting. You're telling me, like, you wouldn't want Bryce Terang on your team? I mean, these are some just really good players on this Brewers team that have a collective approach that'll piss you right off. That is really frustrating and maddening. And I had to come to grips with this too, Phil. The fact of the matter is they're really good. And you don't win. What are they? Almost 40 games over 500 again? The Brewers. I mean, this is just a really
16: 90-56. So yes,
14: this is a really sound baseball team. Sadly enough, the collective is so good with the Brewers.
16: Here's the other thing: is they're just not as streaky. their performances are not as streaky.
14: Yeah, they don't
16: you have
14: either.
16: An MVP candidate, Pete Armstrong, but you have a hitter in Seiya Suzuki who hasn't always been consistent. You had to bat him second to get him some protection in the lineup. We know about the struggles of Michael Bush this year. He's not the same hitter he was last year. He's not having the same offensive performance. Alex Bregman was 0 for 5 yesterday. Dansby Swanson is injured. There's a reason why the Brewers don't have these ups and downs with their players in the same way.
14: Right, and their pitching has been consistent. You know, Mizorowski last
18: the kid
14: night.
18: With the zits.
14: Yeah, I think he's got a pretty clear complexion now, doesn't he? Logan Henderson goes again tonight.
16: You can get zits into your 40s, people. The combination of zits and gray hair isn't any fun either.
17: He's probably got the zits because he's out there grinding.
16: Also, when you work out for a living.
19: I was too busy grinding my absolute face off.
16: Yeah, you might get some pimples when the humidity is a billion.
14: I got a zit right now on the right side of my cheek, and it's on my brother. Leave it up to your brothers. Nice zit, Mark. Big bloody zit.
16: But the thing is, you have answers on that team. You know who's closing for you. You know what to expect out of Jacob Mizorowski. You know what to expect out of your starting pitching. You traded somebody of value in Caleb Durbin and got a cornerstone of your starting rotation in return. And tradable prospects to boot.
14: Right.
16: That's the difference
14: right now. They keep regenerating, and we just don't want to see it. Nobody wants to see it. Nobody picked the Brewers to win the division this year. I would bet 95% of the credible baseball reporters picked the Cubs to win the division this year. And you got to deal with, guess who? Logan Henderson again tonight, who was excellent the last time, although Kevin Gausman was better in that rematch. That was a 2-1 win for the Cubs in the, I think it was a Sunday nighter.
16: And the fact of the matter is, I like the trades the Cubs made for starting pitching. But that meant you weren't going to get to trade for a lot of bullpen arms that you maybe wanted to instead, like you typically do at a deadline. And then what you did trade for hasn't been consistent.
14: Can I go to the South Side? Yeah, we need to go to the South Side. William on the South Side, you're on Raheemy and Grody on 104.3 The Score. What's up, William?
20: Yeah, it's a couple of things. First of all, I said every year the pundits always don't never give the Brewers respect or something. It's like, when are they going to stop doing that? And then I would like to know one thing about this. Isn't there concern about, they worry about the Phillies? Ain't they kind of, they in that division now with basically, it's not the Central, it's Arizona, mm-hmm. it's Philly, and it's San Diego.
14: Yep.
20: So that's the thing. They're on their tails right now.
16: San Diego, I don't think, is going to make the playoffs.
14: Yeah, you're right, Willem.
16: Yeah, so I think you're
14: officially eliminated yesterday, says Ray Diaz. Okay.
16: So your bigger concern is the NL East as well. You know, the Phillies, as we mentioned, are 81-64. Braves are 85-60.
14: Bravo.
16: So if you're 81-64 and the Cubs are 81-65, what's happening there, friends? Those are similar records.
14: Mm-hmm.
16: Yeah, so you're trying to see where you're going to go in that mix.
14: I heard Bruce Levine say the same thing today. That's where, look, honestly, my eyes have been there for the last 3 weeks at least. We just can't keep playing this game of you're going to catch the Brewers. They're 9 games back. Stop looking at it. I'm still looking at it, but you got to stop looking at it. Steve is in Rockford. Steve, you're on the score. Hi, Steve.
21: Thanks for taking my call. Hi there.
14: Good. Thank you, buddy.
21: I guess my question is how Tommy Hotovy's name seems to be left out of all of these equations. You hear about Council, you hear about Jed. Wisniewski goes to Houston. He's looking a lot better. I mean, what's your thoughts on that?
14: Yeah,
21: where
14: you know,
21: he stands in all of this.
14: Steve, I'll say this. Like, look, you're right. You're right, because Tommy Hotovy gets a ton of praise, and justifiably, when things are going well, whether it is with the starters and is with the bullpen, and of course, it is proper to bring his name up. If we're going to give him all the credit in the world for the good, then we have to say that there is some responsibility with Tommy Hotovy, with Craig Counsell, with the entire pitching infrastructure. I think that's absolutely fair. 312-644-6767 is the number here if you'd like to get in on it. But don't you think that? I mean, that's something that actually drives me crazy, that we always do this, like with hitting coaches or pitching coaches. We give high praise to these guys when things are right, and then all of a sudden we get a little hesitant then to pass on responsibility to them when things are going wrong. But it's like I say, yes, of course, he deserves some responsibility.
16: Here's the thing. Is I also think that this is again, all the questions that you have about your team are going to find a way to show up. It's just a matter of when and at what time. And they did in the game yesterday.
14: Yeah.
16: Your biggest flaw is what beat you yesterday. It's what beat you. It's what beat you in the series against Seattle that you could have taken 2 and 3. It's what beat you in the series against the Diamondbacks. It's what showed up in the last series against the Brewers. What do you think you're going to be able to do against the Padres, or the Pirates rather, this weekend? That's my main concern now. Do you think, is there a chance that the Cubs get one game tonight? Do you think that they salvage?
14: Yeah, I mean, you gotta get big things tonight from Kevin Gausman, who, again, gave you big things the last time he was out there. And, Layla, I know you brought up the concept of a stopper. Boy, do they need him as a stopper tonight. Some of the good things last night, maybe that's what we need to do. Maybe we should treat this like the Sammy Sosa days. Like, you just have to, like, you know you're going to lose, but there's good things that occur. Pete Carr Armstrong did have his 36th stolen base last night in his quest for 40-40. Your guy, Layla, Aaron Civale, 2 innings, 0 runs, 1 hit, struck out the side in the 6th. He looked really good. Is he somebody that gets promoted to the higher leverage? No, I don't think so. Suzuki, well, we talked about Suzuki. Well, he threw Churia out at the plate. That was a nice play.
16: It was a nice play, but unfortunately, you also slid off the bag. Also, Ray, I've been looking up this elimination thing, and I can't find it. I didn't see that the Padres were eliminated.
17: I will find the source.
16: They may have been eliminated from like a tiebreaker or something.
17: I will double check.
16: Sorry, I've been trying to research that because I hadn't seen it, and until you told me, I wasn't quite sure about that.
17: Okay. We will research
16: that.
17: They're
16: a half game behind Arizona for the third wild card. They don't have the tiebreakers, though, so that may have been it.
14: Optistat would be the place to go for that, guys. That's
17: favorite
14: the only
17: website.
14: That's the only website that I use, Optistat. That's the only one I subscribe to. I've canceled all my other subscriptions.
16: I think it's free.
14: Okay, fine. Tonight, the Cubs conclude their series against the Brewers. Pre-game coverage begins at 6:05. 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Then, on 6:70 a.m. only, you'll hear Patriots versus Seahawks in the NFL season opener. Pre-game is at 6. Kickoff is at 7:20 tonight. By the way, we will talk to Mike Florio coming up at 11 o'clock to talk about the NFL season lid lifter. Shout out to Dan McNeil. He was the lid lifter king. So we'll talk to him about everything NFL. We'll get into the Bears with him. I know that they had power rankings come out as well. But we must discuss the White Sox next. And White Sox fans, get in on these phone calls as well. 312-644-6767 is the number. A rough night for Sean Burke. Does there need to be a solution there as well? It's Rahimi and Grody on 104.3 The Score.
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35: I mean, I'm just going to make it happen. I'm a dog.
13: Middays, 10 a.m. to 2 on the score.
14: And now, just misses Burke. Another run will come in. A 5-0 lead for the Pirates before the White Sox have gotten an out. Six hitters all reach base. It's Rahimi and Grody on 104.3. The score, it did not get better for the White Sox, who lose to the Pirates last night at home. 9-3 the final score, an 18-hit attack for the Buccos in this game. Sean Burke, last an inning in the third, charged with 7 runs, 8 hits, couple strikeouts, couple walks, 48 pitches. Yeah, the Pirates, 5 runs in the first. They sent 10 men to the plate, 36 pitches in that first inning by Sean Burke. And in the second inning, he loads the bases. That was it. Tyler Schweitzer comes in, and he gets in on the act, allowing a 2-run hit right away to make it 7-0. And that was basically it for the White Sox in this game. Are you worried about Sean Burke in the big picture of things, Layla?
0: He was the one I was the least worried about.
14: Mm-hmm.
0: But all bets are off when you're trying to piece this together. Here we are talking about pitching problems yet again in town. It's just in a different way on the other side. This is a starting pitching issue. And I still think, based on what we've seen out of Sean Burke, I'm not reaching a panic yet. But when you know that, again, this is the time of year where you have to keep up with what's happening around you, and you see that lead getting smaller and smaller between you and the Guardians, a team you still have a series against, that's what makes this so hard to take.
14: Yeah, the Sox now have a two-game lead on Cleveland. The White Sox magic number is 16 as it stands right now. I think Sean Burke right now with innings, this is only his third year in the league. So he's a young pitcher, 134 innings last year. He's at 156 right now.
0: Right.
14: His performances recently have been a little bit sketchy. The Houston game was pretty good, the one previous to this, 5-2.

0: like I said, with the innings load that he's taken on this year. I think Sean Burke is really good. Yeah. And I think he's going to be here for a long time. And I think he's going to be a guy who you could easily slot in as a two or a three, maybe even a one. Maybe he is a one someday. But he's struggling mightily. Again, like with what we're talking about with the Cubs bullpen, at the wrong time.
1: Well, his July was incredible.
0: Incredible.
1: And, you know, he had a 1.14 ERA for the month. Goes up to 4.74 in August, and after yesterday, only two starts to the month so far, but because of what happened in the seven earned runs and in one of the third, you're at a nine. So I think what you're trying to figure out is he running out of gas, like potentially the rest of the starting rotation or what you call it.
0: Right, right. What has gone? Anthony Kay can't get out of the fifth. I can't wait to see Davis Martin tonight. Like that is crucial tonight because he did have a good start his first time back.
1: How healthy, how comfortable is Davis Martin? Can he replicate it?
0: Right.
1: Was it enough to rest him up to make sure that he's okay for this stretch run?
0: 5 2/3, zero runs in his first time back since the blister. And the Pirates, for whatever it's worth, doing a bullpen game tonight with Lake Bacher getting the start. Bring me, gentlemen, if you would, from the phone lines, 312-644-6767. I want to talk to Bill in Plainfield. Hi, Bill. You're on the Score.
2: Hey, Mark and Layla. I just want to tell you first off that I really enjoy your show. You guys cover all the sports I love, and you do it with humor. So keep up the good work.
0: Thanks, Bill.
1: Thank you.
2: And I wanted to talk about, I watched the Sox game last night, and Sean Burke threw every pitch with a lollipop right down the middle. Now, I'm a Sox fan first, but I'm a Chicago fan. And when you watch Sean Burke when he's going good, they always talk about the fact that his shoulders have to be level so he can place those pitches in the strike zone, inside, outside, up, down. Why aren't the pitching coaches, is it Zach Bove, I believe,
0: mm-hmm.
2: why doesn't he know exactly where they go wrong so he can go out there and say, hey, look, your shoulders are out of whack, level them up and let's correct this. And then in the Cubs game, I remember watching Aaron Civale. He had two great innings. He was hitting his spots inside, outside, up, down, in the strike zone. And then here comes Logan Webb, and he's throwing lollipops down the middle of the plate. How come the pitching coaches don't know, hey, when they start throwing lollipops, here's what's wrong. Get out there right away and correct it so that, I mean, Sean Burke threw every pitch in that first inning, all 36 of them, right down the middle of the plate. I couldn't even believe it compared to some of his previous starts, especially in July.
0: Bill, thanks. Thanks, Bill. Appreciate you, man. Thanks for the kind words, and I appreciate the call. And there are lines open, 312-644-6767.
1: I think they just wanted to see if he could work his way out of it. You get a mound visit, but after that, you've really got to be judicious about when you're up on the mound. So they were trying to see if he could self-adjust. You're going to have to do that in games.
0: Yeah.
1: But at the same time, who you have behind him has also been a puzzle for this team. So that's a part of it, too. If you pull a guy after an inning at third, how does that set you up for the rest of the series?
0: Schweitzer.
1: And you just had your day off on Monday, so that doesn't help you.
0: Yeah. And this is a bullpen that has, I don't know if they're taxed yet, they've been used a lot. So really, in the grand scheme of the Chicago White Sox, that's the nightmare because they're not getting innings from these guys to begin with.
1: And, you know, Jose Urquidy was throwing for four innings. Well, he's supposed to be one of your starting options.
0: Yes.
1: So that's an indication of what you're having to piece together here.
0: Yeah, and I think in terms of the pitching coach, like, it's, I don't want to excuse these guys, but it's inexact. Sometimes they don't always know. Sometimes it's not completely obvious. And you can bet that they are in the lab and they're looking at every pitch and they're trying to figure out every little potential mechanical thing beyond the fact that this guy's arm might just have the good old tired arm, dead arm that Davis Martin seemed to be dealing with.
1: The hard part, too, is they didn't hit their way out of this. They didn't hit their way into this either.
0: They had all game to do it.
1: They were not competitive. They only had one extra base hit. That was the double by Andrew Benintendi. He's had 23, by the way, this season. Kind of nice number for Benny. But they didn't rely on what happens when this team isn't hitting. And we saw that yesterday, unfortunately, to a really extreme case.
0: Munetaka Murakami. Is it still called the Golden Sombrero? Four strikeouts? Isn't that the Golden Sombrero?
1: I thought Sombrero was four, and then Golden or Platinum is five? I forget what the rule is.
0: I don't know why it says it's
1: I always
0: still
1: say
0: called.
1: Sombrero, but yeah.
0: Like, in the world in which we live, I never know what's still appropriate. Like, I think the Golden Sombrero is appropriate. I think I've overdone it. Yeah.
1: So, friendly reminder that Mune batted 147 in the month of August.

0: August.
1: Oh.
0: In the month of September so far, his average is 103.
1: Yeah, what's going on with him?
2: Like, stroking.
1: Yeah, is he still?
0: No, sadly, no, that's not happening.
1: Yeah, he's hurt. Kyle Teal did a homer again, second homer in two games. So the Teal man, just stay healthy, Kyle Teal. That's really what I want out of you.
0: Yeah, I'm sorry to discredit Kyle Teal there. I was pretty happy with Benintendi, though.
1: Thanks to the people who are calling in and checking in. We do have to break here in a second because we're going to talk football with Mike Florio. But keep the number in mind, and we'll take more Cubs and Sox callers down the road here on Rahimi and Grody. We appreciate all the participation. We see all your text messages, and we thank you for them.
0: I'm sorry to short Kyle Teal. That's not fair to him.
1: No, we must support Kyle Teal. Keep listening for your chance to win a pair of tickets to see Weezer when the Gathering Tour. I don't like the Gathering Tour as much as I like the Gaither Tour, but the Gathering Tour.
0: Gaither.
1: 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There is an actual real live football game going down tonight in Seattle. It's a rematch of the Super Bowl, the Patriots and the Seahawks. And guess who is on site right now digging in for the NBC broadcast? That would be our next guest, Mike Florio of Pro Football Talk. Joins Rahimi and Grody next on The Score.
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0: This is a coordinated monthly test of the broadcast stations in your area. Equipment that can quickly warn you during emergencies is being tested. If this had been an actual emergency, official messages would have followed the alert tone. The SCORE serves the Northeast Illinois EAS local area. This concludes this test of the emergency alert system.
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10: 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Mike Florio is indeed the creator and editor-in-chief of Pro Football Talk, and the man is in Seattle right now for Patriots and Seahawks, a Super Bowl rematch, a game to be broadcast on NBC. Of course, Mike is part of the broadcast. Florio, how are you? How pumped up are you?
16: Doing great. Oh, my gosh. It's right down the street. We're leaving here in a few hours to head to the stadium. We were there yesterday. That place is loud when it's empty. It's crazy. And I tried to envision what it's going to be like tonight. We were here 12 years ago when they won their first championship, and it was deafening then. I figure it's going to be even more now. There's just an excitement that even though the team –

0: back in 2014, was able to get back to the Super Bowl. I just feel like they have a sense that this could be sustainable. 25-5 over the last 30 games, third year for Mike McDonald, a head coach who's accomplished more than most coaches would try to cap off in a full career. So there is real optimism about the Seahawks, but there's definite change too. You swap out offensive coordinators, as the Lions found out the hard way last year. No guarantee you're going to keep things clicking, and the Patriots have tried to close the gap. And, you know, at first I thought this isn't the best game to start with, given the way the Super Bowl went, but maybe the Patriots will have a little something up their sleeves for the Seahawks tonight.
1: Well, and again, Mike, you know, with the amount of talent in the AFC, what is this story and what is this game if Bo Nix stayed healthy?
0: Well, you're right. There's a chance that we would be in Denver today, not in Seattle. Or there's a chance that it wouldn't be the Patriots tonight because there would have been no reason to have a Super Bowl rematch because it wouldn't be one. But that weird broken foot that nobody knew about until an hour and a half after the divisional round that set the stage for Jared Stidham and the Broncos not making it. The planets lined up perfectly for the Patriots last year, all the way until the Super Bowl. At that point, that's when the solar system went out of whack for the Patriots, but it was a special year for them. Only one team wins it, and they far overachieved what anyone expected, especially after the train wreck they had in 2024.
2: Has everything cooled? Is everything normal now? I don't know, normal's the right word, as it pertains to Mike Vrabel and the Diana Rossini situation. I know that it was addressed in the preseason, in a preseason game on NBC. Is it cooled down, and do you know if that gets addressed again tonight?
0: I don't know if they're going to delve into it the way that it was addressed, and I think it was addressed appropriately at the Hall of Fame game. And Mike Tomlin's point is a very good one. If they stumble out of the gates, the noise will get loud very quickly. And their first four games are tonight, Seahawks, then at home against the Steelers, and then they've got the Jaguars and the Bills. So 1-3 is not out of the question. What happens if that occurs? And the other wild card is when and will and whether we will hear from Diana Rossini and hear her side of the story. And I don't know what her side of the story is. Nobody knows what her side of the story is, but whatever she says at a minimum is going to prompt a question of Mike Vrabel for his reaction on whatever she says. And it possibly could open a can of worms that complicates for things for him in a way that they haven't been complicated to date. We just don't know until she tells her story. But the New York Post reported at some point in the past 24 hours that she plans to tell her story when she takes her next job, and it feels like that's coming sooner rather than later.
2: Could that next job, is it possible, Mike, and I know you don't know, so these are just, I'm just asking you for your opinion on this. Is it even plausible for her to be with a mainstream media at this point? I would imagine that's got to be her own project, whether a podcast or starting something new. What do you think when you hear that she's going to cover the NFL? Is that even possible with the credibility shot?
0: Legacy media is going to be very difficult, and reporting insider stuff, that's going to be very difficult as well, just from a credibility standpoint, not because of whatever the relationship was, whatever the actual or perceived conflict of interest was, because insiders, they have plenty of conflicts of interest. It is part of the gig, and it really isn't something that would ever mesh with the high standards of journalism for the New York Times. I think that's one of the things The Athletic and the New York Times realized in the aftermath of this. But when you're talking about the audience believing you, when you look at the very strong denial she issued at the beginning, the language in her resignation letter, the weird, bizarre claim from Super Bowl week that she FaceTimed the head coach to get out of a ticket for texting while driving when the body cam footage directly contradicts it, you're going to have a basic level of credibility with the audience. I think it makes it very hard to be a reporter again. And also, when that Twitter account gets reactivated and she starts posting, we know what that cesspool is. Oh. We know how that reaction is going to be. She dipped one toe into the water just reposting a colleague's story a couple of days after all of this hit, and it was a disaster. And I feel like it's going to continue to be that if she reemerges on Twitter. And if you're going to be a reporter, how can you stay off of Twitter? It's the lifeblood for reporters and particularly insiders.
1: Well, the other thing too, Mike, is will she mention the Coach of the Year ballot? Will she mention possible trade rumors that ended up getting to a fever pitch? I think the Eagles fans probably want some explanations regarding guys like A.J. Brown, for example.
0: And that's a great point. And The Athletic, when they posted their report last week of the full review of her work to see if the actual or perceived conflict of interest impacted her reporting. There was no mention of any of the reporting in and around the A.J. Brown trade. ESPN's got its own hot potato that it's managed to ignore. Whether and to what extent it was aware of an actual or potential relationship, how it may have affected reporting on the Julio Jones trade back in 2021 from Atlanta to Tennessee. There are easy ways to connect dots back to Vrabel and wonder whether or not it wasn't just the leaking of information, but also an effort to manipulate the trade market. ESPN will not and never has, and I doubt that they ever will, go down that rabbit hole. But that's one thing that hovers over all of us. I was talking to somebody about this yesterday. Whether and to what extent ESPN and The Athletic knew or should have known, and specifically when The Athletic hired her, what did they know? What should they have known? What did their vetting uncover? And do they really care? That's really the question. When you get insiders who are engaged in the thumb races on Twitter to be the first one to report a transaction before it's announced by the team, do the companies care about the methods employed by the insiders to get that information? Because it's rife, as I said, with conflicts of interest. And everyone who's in that space and is jostling for that information 5 minutes before it's announced, they put themselves in a position where there is a compromise of what would be the strictest journalistic standards.
1: But the better question, too, Mike, is how much do they care now that ESPN and NFL Network have merged and you see a lot of other jobs go away? How effective can that position truly be from an outsider, or at least a non-ESPN, non-NFL Network perspective?
0: Look, everything now is tainted to some degree. I said that about NFL Network for 20-plus years, and the problem is anybody employed by NFL Network got mad at the fact that I would say it. And even the people who were in the business that didn't work for NFL Network, they were like, don't talk about that stuff. Those are jobs. Those are jobs that either I can pursue or they are jobs that someone will have that keeps them from pursuing a job that I may want. So don't say anything that reduces the total universe of potential jobs. But NFL Network launches its own outlet. The league owns it. There's an inherent conflict of interest there. You're getting paid by the entity you cover, and now NFL owns 10% of ESPN, and it's just baked into everything, and nobody really seems to care about it. And I just think the audience needs to understand how these relationships can taint and affect the coverage. And I think most people just don't care. They just want the information. They don't care who it comes from. They don't care where it comes from. They just want it.
2: 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Mike is in Seattle for the Patriots and Seahawks as the NFL season gets going tonight on NBC. One more quick thing about the broadcast, and we'll get into some other topics with you, Mike. Any new twists, any new sideline action, camera angles, studio stuff that you guys are doing on NBC this year to get things going?
0: I mean, the big thing is we're going to be on the road every week. Now, whether I'll be there depends upon how far the trip is from my home, because it really impacts my productivity on Saturdays and on Mondays, which in football season tend to be fairly active and fairly busy. But you're not going to see us in the studio in Stamford, Connecticut. We're going to be out at the game site every single week, with the only caveat being I may not make the trip. Seattle week 7, probably not making the trip. There's going to be certain trips. There's a lot of places where it takes multiple flights to get there from Pittsburgh those weeks. I'll probably just stay home. But you'll see a tighter crew. It's Mike Tomlin, Devin McCourty, Jason Garrett with Maria Taylor as the host. That's it. It's not going to be the size that it was last year, so that's going to be a big difference. And Tomlin, I think, is going to be awesome. Tomlin is not going to pull punches. He's going to say what he thinks. He's going to be as colorful as he was when he was a coach, and he's a lot looser. He's a lot happier. It's a different existence when you've gone 19 years obsessing over the next game and the win-loss record to just being able to talk about football without that burden of the consequences of each and every score.
2: All right, well, now I got to ask you a follow-up on Tomlin. How fast do you think he will go, as happy as he is, and apparently happier because, we've seen angry Mike Tomlin, as many coaches are angry the longer they're in the league and the losing starts to catch up to you, although he didn't do a whole lot of losing. How fast do you think he'll head back to the NFL if jobs start to pop up? Like, will he be a candidate next year, do you think?
0: He'll be at the top of the A-list. Yeah. The only reason that they didn't jostle to hire him in New York or elsewhere, I mean, it made John Harbaugh the top candidate because Tomlin made it clear he wasn't going to coach this year. When 2027 rolls around, and we know how this works, there'll be back-channel communications, there'll be efforts to find out whether he's interested, there'll be salaries discussed, and you know, he's going to have to ask himself, and I don't know the answer to this. I don't think he knows the answer at this point. What he's making at NBC without the stress of being a coach versus what he could be making with that void in his life filled again. Is he going to be like Bill Cowher or John Madden, where it's done and it's over and I can move on with this next phase in my life? Or will it be an itch that there's only one way to scratch and there will be plenty of back scratchers, gold plated, solid gold with diamond crusted back scratchers being thrown at him by any team? I said back when, you know, he was coaching the Steelers and there would be a cluster of Steelers fans that wanted to fire him if they'd win or lose two or three games in a row. Hey, if he's available, they will be lining up to hire him. I mean, there will be teams who otherwise would be happy with the coach they had who would throw that guy overboard in a heartbeat if they could get Mike Tomlin. And I think that dynamic with him in the catbird seat Sunday nights every week and all the owners seeing him and hearing him and studying him and looking at what he did in Pittsburgh, 19 straight seasons, got a losing record. He may get an offer that it will be impossible to say no to.
1: Mike, quietly, Baker Mayfield signed a contract extension. 3 years, got it done. It's not going to be any record-setting contract extension, but it's enough to secure his future. What do you make of what he signed?
0: Well, it got him to where he wanted to be, mid-50s, and it's easy to look at some of the guys who had ended up in the mid-50s and Baker Mayfield and say, I'm as good or better than these guys who are in the mid-50s, and the market is the market. And one of the little hidden things here, and I don't want to get too deep into the weeds, but it helps explain how they got to a bottom line. He was due to make $27 million this year. He gets a three-year extension that is worth $55 million per year. When you put it all together, it's 4 years, $192 million. That's $48 million a year. That puts him south of 50. That makes it a fair number for both sides. The market has exploded. The salary cap keeps going up. We always get amazed and shocked by these big numbers, but we don't have access to the numbers of what the owners are making. All we know is they're riding around on these mini aircraft carriers that they call super yachts. And everybody's doing well in that business. And when a player gets a big payday, we shouldn't be shocked because the numbers are only going to increase as the sport becomes more and more profitable.
2: No doubt about that. The Bears are going to be dealing with quarterback soon. He's going to be one of those guys who's going to make $50 million by then, maybe even more than that. The power.
0: 50.
2: Go ahead, Mike.
0: Double it.
2: Yeah.
0: Double it.
2: Yeah. Whoa. $100 million per year by then? Seriously?
0: It's going to be an interesting offseason for the Bears. Let me just say that. It's going to be an interesting offseason.
2: Well, say more.
0: Depending upon how this year goes. No, I just think if Caleb Williams lives up to his potential, if he wins the league MVP award, it's going to be an interesting offseason because whatever they offer, he's going to want more. Look, at every turn, he and his dad have had very creative ways to try to take advantage of the business that is the NFL. Now, none of them have panned out, but the one way to pan it out is say, this is what I want, period. And we'll see what he does to the existing market when it's time to negotiate with the Bears. But it's a good problem to have because that all presupposes that the Bears are going to have another big year and that he's going to potentially emerge as the NFL's MVP. If he does that, it's going to be expensive. That's the reward for winning the lottery in the draft. You don't get the jackpot. You have to pay the jackpot.
2: Oh, man. And you do have, you guys do, in Pro Football Talk, the power rankings are out. Seahawks 1, Rams 2. Coming in third place are the Texans, followed by the Broncos at 4, Bills are 5th. And then there's the Bears at number 6. And the little blurb that you guys have, 41 years after the pinnacle of the 46 defense, can they do enough on that side of the ball? Can they, Mike?
0: Well, I think they can. And look, it's all in tandem. And the most balanced teams are the teams that seem to be the most successful. But, you know, that's where the concern is. And that's the irony 41 years after the 85 Bears. And after all these decades of not having a 4,000-yard passer, the team is skewed toward the offensive side of the ball. They need the defense to hold its own if they are going to get back to the playoffs. It's not going to be an easy schedule. They have the three extra games that come from winning the division that will not be simple. They get the Seahawks, Eagles, and Texans. The Lions, in contrast, are going to have the Titans, the Giants, and the Cardinals. That's a big difference in those three games. That could be the difference between winning the division and losing it in a competition with the Lions. But it's going to come down to the defense. I like what Ben Johnson has done. I like what Caleb Williams has done. And it's all about coaching quarterback. And they don't have to worry about the guy who's tied to the quarterback becoming a head coach elsewhere. That's one of the smart points about having an offensive head coach who can be joined at the hip with your quarterback for basically his full career.
2: Mike, have a great broadcast tonight, and thank you for coming on as always.
0: Thanks. Have a great week.
2: Yep, you too. That's Mike Florio, creator and editor-in-chief of Pro Football Talk. Boy, I hope the Bears have to send all that money to Caleb Williams. I mean, MVP? Ooh. God, that would be nice.
1: Yeah, that's, you want to do your best job possible to earn as much money as possible. So I like the motivation factor there for sure.
2: Amen. Tomorrow, the score is kicking off football season with Circa Sports and Miller Lite. Our show, Raheem and Grody, will broadcast live from Cody's Public House in Lakeview tomorrow. We're coming for you from 10 to 2. Then Spiegel and Holmes with Lawrence Holmes and Carmen Vitale will be live from Timothy O'Toole's in Streeterville from 2 until 6 p.m. It is all brought to you by Circa Sports. Sports betting the way it should be with no bet fees, and by Miller Lite, the official beer of the Chicago Bears. Ian Happ had to leave that game with an injured foot or something last night. So we'll get the details from the man himself. Ian Happ will check in on his health, and we'll check in on that Cubs Brewers series with him next on Raheemy and Grody on 104.3 The Score.
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22: 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Tennis, get it together. Do better. Your fans demand it. I'm Nick Costos.
23: The talent that's here and the talent that is continuing to develop here. 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
2: We got our coffee coming here momentarily, thanks to our boss, Ryan Parth. As we welcome him back to Rahimi and Grody on 104.3 The Score. Yes, sir! Ian Happ, the Cubs Gold Glove outfielder and co-host of the Compound Podcast, does indeed join us like he does. Ian, what's going on, man? How are you?
32: Good. How are you guys?
2: We're doing all right. Were we not just last week talking about the rigors of fouling a ball off your foot? And you talking about needing to get the extra padding and take care of yourself. And I'll be damned if you didn't foul a ball off your foot last night and then we didn't see you back in the game. What happened? Are you okay? And will we see you playing tonight?
32: Yeah, I think we'll find out later today on the last question there. But, fouled a slider off the toe, right up the big toe. Tried to go back out and play the field next couple innings. Just, you know, hobbling around out there. Didn't. Felt like a little bit of a liability being out there, so came in, the trainers were able to drain some fluid and blood out of the toe, and hopefully it'll be feeling a little bit better today. We'll see.
1: Drain some fluid and blood out of the toe. I know you guys can't touch it, can't rub it, can't make it feel any better in any way. You have to stand there, and it's a test of strength, but I mean, how much blood and fluid are we talking about here, man? That sounds awful.
32: It wasn't great. Didn't love it. And trainers, great job though. You know, gotta give them respect. They have no problem with

0: going right into the toenail, dealing with the feet.
1: Yeah.
0: It's just exactly what your listeners tuned in for today.
1: it's not even noon, man.
2: You know, yeah, I mean, I'm sorry, but you know, this is part of the job. Like, this is the stuff that happens to people. And what do you do to rest up? I assume some ice, and do they give you one of those little, like, have you seen the toe cover bandages that people wear?
0: Yeah.
2: Like the plastic cover?
0: We have a little bit of a different one. Definitely ice. Definitely a couple things last night at the field. But they have a toe. We have these things called pink patches for bruises. I don't know if you've ever heard of them from other guys.
1: I have not.
2: Yeah, this is interesting.
0: This is unbelievable. I don't know what it's made out of. I don't know who makes it, but it's a pink patch that goes on over a bruise wherever it is on your body, right? So you fell off your shin, you get hit by a pitch somewhere, pink patch every time. And it does a really good job of helping the bruise not get worse. You know, it's always going to be nasty, but they really do help. And so they have actually a sleeve that goes over a toe or a finger or whatever. So I got one of those on. Hopefully it's helping.
2: So it helps the patch, basically, it sounds like it helps contain the like the blood inside from going anywhere else. That's pretty interesting.
0: Yeah, I have no idea what is actually in the, because it's kind of like a soft pad, the patch is. So I don't know what is going into the skin that is doing that. I don't know what cream or mixture it is, but it's magic.
1: Okay, we're gonna, you know, Ray, get us a couple pink patches here in the next hour. Okay, we want to try those out here. We're gonna bruise each other up, we're gonna pink patch it, and we're gonna all feel better. While we're talking about body parts and injuries, may as well follow up on the weekend series in Miami a little bit. You were a late scratch on Sunday due to knee discomfort, which had occurred Saturday, I believe, on a slide into third base. All good there? Was that just a precautionary thing, or is there like are you having some knee issues that you got to maintain as well?
0: I mean, yeah, it was a bad day. I'm getting beat up, huh?
1: yeah, what's up, man? It must be a baseball season or something.
0: This is ridiculous. I slid into third, kind of jammed it up. It was a pretty clean slide, but it was like the tag at the same time, and you know, kind of felt it right away. I was able to get through the rest of the game and still could run and everything. Tightened up at night, and I thought I'd be able to go out and play. Did everything I could to get ready. Went out to run before the game, and just it wasn't going to work. So got that day. Did a bunch of stuff in the training room, a bunch of stuff with the guys, and that next night. And so I was able to pinch hit in the Monday game, and felt like I could handle the knee. But then you get the toe, you know, and so I'm just going to cut both legs off and put new ones on.
2: A reasonable decision.
1: Oh, man, just don't do it again. Because, yeah, if you do it again now, it's like when you bite your tongue and you keep doing it over and over and over. You know, there's only so many pink patches to go around.
0: Well, the toe's the tough one because there's no, like, you can't protect the toe. Yeah. Like, you get the shin guard, the whole thing. If you want to do the whole shin guard with the foot attachment, it still doesn't get all the way to the toe.
1: Yeah.
0: The toe's an impossible thing to protect.
1: Oh, man.
2: Unless you're wearing, like, steel-toed cleats, which do not sound like they would help you run. So that doesn't seem like an option either.
0: Yeah, I'm going to go with the full... I'm going to steal Carson or Miggy's, like, full leg guard.
2: Which doesn't sound like it would be easy to run in. Now you've got me thinking, who's the guy... We always talk about, like, a dirty uniform guy. You know, somebody who just always throws his body around in the game, and now I'm wondering who's the Cubs' dirtiest uniform guy. It can be an injured player.
0: Nico.
2: Okay.
1: Yeah, it's Nico. Yeah.
2: You guys say, I thought maybe Dansby, but Dansby's always upright on a lot of the outs that he would make.
0: Yeah, I mean, you know, yeah, Nico, if a ball goes within like 5 feet of Nico, like he will die for it. He will be on the ground.
1: Do you guys give him crap about that?
0: No, yeah. It's awesome. Yeah. Like, that's what more could you ask for as a pitcher, like with guys behind you?
1: Yeah.
0: Then, like, every time the ball's within 5 feet of Nico, he's laying out for it. You'll never see him, like, run by a ball and be like, oh, darn it. Like, he's going to be on the ground and he's going to give you his full effort. That's how he plays. And, you know, it's why he's such a great teammate and why everybody loves him, is because he's, you know, he's going to put his body on the line for everybody.
1: Yeah, he's filthy. Yeah, that stuff matters to pitchers, right? Like you, like if there's a ball hit to left field and it's going to be a homer, but just the appearance of you jumping or giving the appearance of going for the ball as opposed to sometimes I've seen through the years in Major League Baseball where an outfielder would just watch the ball, won't even move, just look up and watch the ball go out. That's got to piss pitchers off. So that the diving and the jumping, all that stuff, the effort, that means a lot to the starter. That's a great point by you.
0: Yeah, I think it's pretty consistent for a whole defense that there's, you know, the effort is not lacking, and I think that's something that our guys really appreciate. And I was actually just talking to one of our pitchers when I was out of the game yesterday in the locker room, and just it's cool when guys come over from other teams or from other places as they've been around the league, and they notice it and appreciate it. So yeah, it's a cool part about being here and kind of the defensive MO that we've created.
2: It makes me think of younger Mike Trout when some home run would be 15 feet above his head and he would still climb the wall like Spider-Man to straightaway center. That might be the extreme example, but it did cross my mind.
0: Yeah.
1: Ian, how tough was last night? You mentioned Carson Kelly already here. He had the two-run double off the wall in center field, 3-1 lead. The lead goes away. Like the broadcast went silent last night, looked at you guys in the dugout when the camera showed you. It was just – last night felt stunning. Is that the way it felt to you?
0: Yeah, I mean, that was tough. Anytime you lose a game like that, it's going to be tough. And, you know, it was a really well-played game. Night prior was too, like, just really Peterson did a great job, bullpen guys did a great job coming in, and Wazorowski was really good. We were able to put up one on him, and then, you know, to be able to kind of just keep it there and have that inning, put that inning together against McGill and Carson's huge double. You know, yeah, when you don't come out on top of those games, it hurts and it stings, and the emotion's real and the frustration's real. And so, you know, those are all things that they're tough, and I think the resilience of this group has been such a strength, and we've been through tough patches, and this has certainly been, over the last few weeks, you know, a tough patch of losing some games that we felt like we played good baseball or we were in or whatever the case was. And so I think, you know, the goal of the group or something that has been really good that we've done is just not let it take away from how good the team has been and how good the effort and the game has been, and to continue to understand that, hey, we're going through a little bit of a rough patch. That just means that we're going to get hot again and it's going to be really dangerous. So you know, we've played really good baseball at this point. We're in a great position, and just, you know, we get an opportunity tonight to go and do it again.
2: Well, and I think, too, obviously for the fans, and you can hear a lot of the Cubs fans in Milwaukee, they try to stop people from going, but you know they still break through. How much this game and this series means to them. You know, obviously we're on 10 watching it. It's emotional for us. It's emotional for you. To have this last game of this series, knowing what's been on the line for both you guys in September, what is your mentality going into this final game after the two tough losses?
0: Yeah, it doesn't. The mentality doesn't change. You're trying to win every baseball game, and you're trying to play the cleanest version that you can. So, you know, that certainly nothing changes on our end. And go out there and execute, and come home with a win, and go into you know, the homestand. And you know, schedule gets a little bit more favorable. With, I think we only have two more road trips, and that's only six total games because they're both three gamers. So. Yeah. We got a lot of home games to finish. You know, we get to be in our own ballpark, and you know, excited for that. But let's finish off the series tonight with a win, and then worry about the rest after that.
1: That's a great point, and it's also a great point that you can make things feel better with a win tonight. And I'll be honest with you, Ian, selfishly, I do want to see you go up against Logan Henderson tonight. Your friends at John Boy Media, I don't know if you saw this or not, but they, I don't know if you know this. I think you do. They do like to do the lip reading thing. And the last time you went up against Logan Henderson, there was some lip reading. So I assume you saw that. And could you add any more texture to it? And do you feel like in your head, yeah, I'd like another crack at Logan Henderson?
0: Yeah, the broadcast didn't do me any favors on that one. Yeah, just a heat of the moment thing where, okay. You know, he got me three times that night. He struck me out twice and got me on a pitch. You know, it was a spot in the game where he was fired up and I was frustrated, and that happens in the heat of battle sometimes.
1: Yeah. Yep. Yep. On the lighter side of things too, we do understand that the fantasy football team is being put together by you guys. You're in on that, and what can you tell us about your team?
0: Yeah, I'm an owner. I trust my GM.
1: Oh, okay.
0: Yep, Aaron Witz, our massage therapist, is my GM, also known as Big Rub. We're back year three together. We've made progress each of the years. Total trust in him, total faith. I was in the draft room, didn't have a lot of input. But that's, you know, I'm kind of a hands-off owner, you know?
1: That's good. So it sounds like you got a good line of communication with your GM and your players as well. You got to trust them, right?
0: Yeah. Just kind of keep morale high. You know, we'll have a little bit of a pep talk pre week one, get everybody rolling. But yeah, excited for the season. A lot of belief.
2: Also, Ian, what's the latest with Connect Roasters? I still feel like it's cold brew season. I'm not into pumpkin spice yet. I refuse.
0: Mm. Yeah. Well, I think we're gonna get a few nice days here. You can still drink some cold brew. We are in all the hometown locations with cold brew. All the hometown locations on the North Shore. If you're around a hometown, you can go check it out. Our cold brew is going to be used there. We're really excited about that. And I was just thinking about it the other day, actually. The Home Run Club, if you remember this year, Cubby's leading the league in homers. You're doing something right. So stinger dollars to be adding up.
1: Yeah. Love it, man. Ian, thank you. We wish you good health and miraculous comebacks and certainly a victory tonight. Thank you, as always, Ian Happ.
0: Thanks, guys. Appreciate it.
1: You got
2: Thanks,
1: it.
2: Thanks, Ian.
1: Ian Happ, Cubs Gold Glove outfielder. He, of course, co-hosts the Compound Podcast, which is a part of Odyssey Sports. 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Layla, what do we have coming up on Halftime today? Because I think it might be a good one.
2: So my algorithm loves to contribute to my Halftime stories. And this time, this one is about the fire and the passion.
1: Oh, the fire and the passion.
2: So much fire and passion. Which NFL city has the most passionate fans, according to a study done? And I don't like where the Bears ended up on this.
1: Oh, no. Okay. That'll be Halftime. We'll also tell you everything that has gone on the show today. And it's been a bouncy one. I think you'll want to hear about that. And all of that. And how about I give away some Weezer tickets right now? Caller 6 to the Score contest line.
2: Are we gathering?
1: Well, we'll see. We'll see. As the read goes on, we'll see. Whatever they put in front of me, I just read it, you know? 312-540-0670 is the number. You will win a pair of tickets to see Weezer when the Gathering Tour.
2: Oh, okay.
1: It's a totally different show. Somebody said on our text line that there actually is a Gaither concert tonight. So apparently there is a band. I don't know if any of us have actually looked up that there actually is a band called Gaither. But
3: it's a newer type of situation.
1: That's right. Three Technique is opening up for them tonight. 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Good luck. 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
5: By Kyler Gordon. 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
25: It's halftime.
1: I'm Rahimi and Grody on The Score. We just had a great conversation with Ian Happ. Very playful. He taught us things.
2: When the phrase
1: happened up somehow, though. Somebody going to have to punch me really hard.
2: I'm a klutz and just run into stuff. Okay. No, just run into things and then you'll have one.
1: Punch me in the shoulder as hard as you can, Layla. Go ahead. Give her a good punch.
2: 219 says, can you tell me what the name of the patch is? We don't.

0: trying out that's neat.
1: Right. Yeah, you see that going through locker rooms sometimes. You see the neat little things that they're using, the little massage dealios that they have.
0: Yes, like they were the first ones with the Theraguns.
1: Yes.
0: I wish teams would do more behind the scenes on like cool stuff we like that we're using like that.
1: I like that. Write
0: it's
1: that
0: like
1: down.
0: A Cribs for wellness products.
1: We spent the first hour of this show talking baseball, Cubs and White Sox, both with bad games last night. We took calls. We attempted some solutions. I don't know if we got anywhere, but that's what we did in the first hour of
0: the
1: program.
0: We determined that I did not want Edward Cabrera to pitch in high leverage, and I don't know what I'm getting out of Justin Steele yet.
1: Right, and Shelby Miller, Jackson Wiggins, are both possibilities to potentially help you out.
0: Shelby Miller seems like he's healing online.
1: It does feel that way.
0: Also, I don't know what's happening now that Jose Urquidy threw four innings in the middle of the Sox game because our previous guy we trusted, Sean Burke, only went one and a third.
1: And then Sean Burke's start, he did get a couple extra days. They did do some resituating for Sean Burke, and it still did not help him as he only lasted an inning and a third, allowing seven runs. They need to give him the Davis Martin blister treatment. Just skip a start completely, get this guy right, recharge him.
0: But the thing is, the guy who they would put in his place to get the start.
1: Yes.
0: Pitch four innings later in the game. Like, they're running out of bulk people.
1: Well, they've had some pretty successful bullpen games, and I know that that's like, you got to keep going to that, but that well has worked in the past for the
0: Sox.
1: It's
0: a puzzle I can't put together.
1: There's a football game tonight. We talked to Mike Florio about that. He's in Seattle for the Patriots and the Seahawks. Told you we talked to Happer. And did we do anything else? I think that's all we've done so far.
0: Yeah, you asked me what's on halftime. So I found this story. It was sent to me by the algorithm in my Apple News app. Newly released data shows which American cities have the most passionate fan bases in the NFL.
1: Bears, right?
0: The fire in the passion.
1: It's Chicago, right? Bears.
0: Okay, first of all, this list already bothers me because the Bears are not number one. What? Although I can't exactly argue with number one. Buffalo.
1: Okay, they do have great fans. And Buffalo can't hurt us.
0: Also, this is a survey that is conducted by Nielsen.
1: Wow.
0: Our enemies are allies, depending on which way you look at it. They're the people who conduct the ratings.
1: Fair.
0: And they decided to do a local NFL fandom index report, tracking all 30 NFL markets by 8 key metrics. They include apparel purchases, general interest levels, salute, line of it attendance, betting intent, social media engagement, radio listenership. That's us, friends.
1: Hey, how we doing, everybody?
0: Streaming habits.
1: How you doing?
0: And linear TV viewership. So that means you turn on the box, and whatever is on, you're watching it.
1: All right, what you got?
0: Buffalo was numero uno. Kansas City was number two.
1: Pretty good, pretty good.
0: Nielsen is on my list now because number three is Green Bay / Appleton. I didn't mean to yell into the mic and overmodulate.
1: Yeah, if you're going to Green Bay, stay in Appleton.
0: Cincinnati is number four. Excuse me?
1: The Natty?
0: Cincinnati.
1: Wow. Whoa.
0: They couldn't even get a stadium approved for a while.
1: I approved the first three. It's hard for me to approve Green Bay, but those are good fan bases. I don't know about the Natty. And then
0: it's Philly.
1: Natty stole
0: you
1: the
0: Packers
1: song.
0: You cannot tell me that Cincinnati is more passionate of a fan base than Philadelphia.
1: All right, well, at least Philadelphia is there. And Bears next,
0: I
1: hope. What?
0: Then it's Pittsburgh.
1: And Bears?
0: No. Baltimore.
1: What?
0: Then it is Detroit.
1: What?
0: So now we've named two NFC North cities.
1: What?
0: Then it's New Orleans.
1: This is scam.
0: And
1: this
0: friends,
1: is a scam.
0: New Orleans likes the Saints, but let it be known LSU football is the driver there. Like, come on. Then it's Cleveland. You mean to tell me Cleveland is ahead of Bears? Can I tell you all the cities ahead of Bears?
1: I'm
0: You're going to get so angry.
1: I'm leaving.
0: And this is from Nielsen. Can we talk about them or are we going to get in trouble?
1: Yeah, you're
0: Mitch
1: the one
0: is
1: talking
0: on vacation,
1: about them.
0: So what do we do?
1: Oh, yeah. Don't wake Mitch up.
0: Everybody
1: Mitch
0: who claims
1: monster.
0: That our ratings are struggling, well, maybe this is what finally does us in and proves you correct. Okay, so then it's Minneapolis at number 11. Denver is number 12.
1: What the hell is going on here?
0: Jacksonville is number 13.
1: Jacksonville?
0: You can't even get people to attend the games half the time.
1: The Jaguars.
0: Well, that's not true recently. Wires. Seattle is number 14. Then it's Nashville.
1: By the way, how is Seattle 14, by the way?
0: I told you the 8 metrics. Then it's Nashville. Then it's Charlotte. Charlotte is ahead of all these other places.
1: We'll see on the 13th, palsy.
0: Then it's Indianapolis. Houston is number 18. Then it's Dallas-Fort Worth at number 19.
1: See, they should be top 10, too.

0: No.
1: The Dallas fan base is
0: because college football also is very important there, so it kind of splits the football pie. And then you just have the delusional fans who think that the Cowboys are going to win the division or, like, I don't know, win enough games to make an NFC title game again, and it hasn't happened for 30 years.
2: Okay. So that's improvement.
0: Exactly, Gerald. Exactly. And then it's Chicago at number 20, ahead of Boston at number 21.
3: I do not acknowledge this list.
0: I have a lot of trouble measuring this list.
3: I do not acknowledge this list.
0: But it's Nielsen. It's the people who measure our stuff.
3: So, sorry. They just lost all their credibility.
0: Okay, so after Boston at number 21, then it's D.C. at number 22, then it's Vegas at 23, Atlanta 24, Phoenix 25, Tampa St. Pete at number 26. Congrats, Baker Mayfield. San Francisco, Oakland, San Jose at 27, Miami at 28, L.A. at 29, which I actually believe because they didn't even have NFL teams for a while.
3: San Francisco way too low as well.
0: Number 30 is New York.
3: See, that's dumb, too.
0: Well, I mean, would you claim Giants and Jets fandom right now if you were them?
3: Like those fan, like Jets fans are crazy.
0: This isn't the Knicks list. This is the New York list.
3: I'm telling you, though, Jets fans are loud. I am just saying. All right, that list sucks.
0: Everybody's questioning the validity of the list. It was Nielsen, people. That's their whole job is polling.
3: Sorry, it's bogus. It's a bogus list. I don't care what anybody says. It doesn't matter.
0: They're going to take our ratings away if you keep doing this.
3: We'll be sabotaged. All right, we got to get serious now, man. We got a full hour of Bears coming up. First, though, we will do 5 on It with Clay Harbor. He's here for the hour. He wants to play with us on 5 on It, so that's what we'll do next on Raheem and Grody on the Score.
0: So much fire and passion.
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13: 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You see him all over CHSN on the big pro football show on the Chicago Lead and Pro Football Weekly. And he's here for Five on It on the first day of the football season. So let's get right into it. Question number one. Yesterday, NFL insider Ian Rappaport posted the following tweet to X. Bears standout cornerback Kyler Gordon is away from the team, working with his own trainer to accelerate recovery. Sources say the plan is for Gordon to return a few weeks into the season and begin practicing shortly thereafter. Some optimism here. Those were the words of Ian Rappaport, the NFL insider for ESPN and NFL Network. So here is the question. Will Kyler Gordon return to Hallis Hall this season? If so, What's your best guess at when we will see Kyler Gordon on the field in a Bears uniform?
1: I am the one who believed in the optimism. I might be the only one who believed in that tweet and the optimism of it, because I'd been needing something, some sort of sign of

0: life, something like that, where he at least gives the appearance that he's interested in rehabbing and returning and playing football in some shape or form for the Chicago Bears. So if I am wrong, I will accept all the naivety in the world. However, yes, I do think he will return to Halas Hall because he has been to Halas Hall. He has been around the team. He is not right now, reportedly, so I get that. Yes, I think he will return to Halas Hall, and he will return. You guys ready for this? I think that Kyler Gordon returns to play in week 6 for the Chicago Bears. Don't give me that look, Layla. Week 6.
1: I didn't give it to you. I gave it in the general direction.
0: Oh, was it? Oh, general direction. My peripheral vision is really good, Layla. Sunday, October 18th at Atlanta, week 6, a noon game. The Bears will have Kyler Gordon back in action playing real games and contributing like he does. Will he stay healthy? That I don't know.
1: On a scale of 1 to Matt Spiegel, which he basically say he's never coming back or something?
0: That's why I'm saying I feel like from listening to everybody at this radio station, I am the one who is in the minority, and I am comfortable being there.
1: I'm somewhere in the middle of Brody and Spiegel's
0: scale. Oh, I'm a little surprised. Okay.
1: Some optimism. I keep going from whom? Who had this optimism, aside from Mark Grody and Ian Rappaport?
0: Well, don't you think that in some way, shape, or form comes from Kyler Gordon's camp? Allowing him to put that out there?
2: That doesn't come Gordon's camp. That comes straight from Kyler Gordon's Twitter. That sounds like something he said himself.
0: That sounds good. That makes it even better, then.
1: I think it was some optimism as in some optimism to return to play, or some optimism because there's finally a timeline or something. But there wasn't even a timeline, which is why I think this was such a weird... I wouldn't call it a nothing burger because there was significance to it, but I wouldn't call it good either. That said...
0: There
1: week
0: is.
1: 10.
0: Oh, she's got him coming back in week 10.
2: You are absolutely right, Layla.
0: That's the bye week, by the way.
2: There is.
1: Well, yeah. I mean, the 10th. I'll
2: say that would just make perfect
1: sense. Actually, that would make sense to activate him for the bye week.
0: You're
1: yeah.
0: right. But here's the deal. Against New Orleans. Okay.
2: If you want a guy to be ready to play NFL football, he has to be in the film room. He has to be in the meeting rooms. He has to be learning the system. Every season, you might have a defense right now, and guess what? This defense changes over the years, and you're doing different things. You got to see all the looks, the different checks that go on through the year, so they can plug you into play. If you're away from the team, you're not just going to plug back in, oh, hey, guys, it was a great 5-week vacation. I'm ready to come back and play. No, you weren't looking at the playbook.
1: You're 10.
2: You weren't looking at the game plans. You're not going to, in NFL football, I can't go even at tight end. See, I'm going to take a 6-week sabbatical. I'm going to come back and just let me know what's going on here. No, you need to be in the film room. You need to be with your teammates. You need to be watching. You need to be out there talking to coaches, looking exactly what they expect from you, want you to do to plug you in when you even are ready. For me, this is a wild scenario, kind of a crazy story. I don't think in my 9 years of NFL football I've ever seen anything like that. Mm-hmm. I'm going away from the team, and then I'm going to come back in a couple weeks and be ready to play? Where are we at right now? Is this banana land?
0: Maybe he comes back for the Super Bowl. You ever think about that?
1: But I do think that's the point here, is everything we've heard from Ben Johnson and Ryan Poles is talking about building trust and the importance of being in the building and the importance of being with the team. That was what they highlighted to indicate there could be progress. So him being away doesn't speak to that.
2: Poles
1: What's
2: said,
1: he gonna do?
2: I don't know if he will play for me again.
0: All right, Banana Land. So you're saying he's not coming back then? Is that, or do you have a week? Do you have a prediction?
2: I have no comment at this point.
1: Wow.
2: Because this
0: is that allowed?
2: I can't even.
0: Are we allowed to no comment these questions?
3: He is the only person with professional experience in the room.
0: He played in the league.
2: I'll believe it when I see him practicing at Halas Hall for a couple weeks, and I'll be like, okay, he's going to be ready to come back in a couple weeks.
1: What if he comes back in week 11 with like a lay on and sunglasses, like Andy from The Office, and he's super tan?
3: The alternate universe thing is he can come, he's... Spider-Man's his nickname. He's come out in the pregame warm-ups with the Spider-Man mask. He could always do the thing where he sends somebody else out with the Spider-Man mask.
1: It's like the equivalent of coming to work late and you've got coffee in your hand. It's just a bad look, and you know it, but you still walk in late with coffee in your hand.
0: Isn't there a Seinfeld episode like that where he showed up late and he had to bunt cake or something like that? Oh, you had time to buy cake? Yeah.
1: This was given to me, sir.
0: Yeah, thanks, Parth. Ryan Parth.
1: We can get you some coffee. Do you even drink coffee?
2: I drink black coffee. I'm not drinking any extra sugar like you guys over there.
0: Never do that. No.
1: I know. I did have to we had.
2: I see the sugar in there.
1: We had pre-workout talk. I'm not even acknowledging this.
2: It looks like a milkshake. That doesn't even look like it's coffee.
1: Hey, I looked up the calories. I wanted a banana bread cream latte today.
0: Ooh, that sounds really good,
1: and,
0: actually.
1: And I got another shot of
2: espresso. That's closer to milk than coffee.
1: I don't want to hear it from you. And here I am saying to everybody that you use Optimum Nutrition. I did you a solid yesterday.
0: What about
1: and this is how I'm repaid.
2: I'm sorry, I didn't hear that.
4: Number two.
3: Question number two. Yesterday, Bears quarterback Caleb Williams was asked what he's most certain about when it comes to himself. This was his answer.
5: Just overall myself, just knowing I can put the ball anywhere, knowing I got special guys out there, you know, on the edges, wide receivers, they're special talent. And then knowing I got an awesome head coach and play caller that you know, supports me and supports us and calls plays to the best of his ability, but also calls plays to, you know, what we do best. And so when you have that and you have that tandem, you know, you just got to go out there and execute and deliver a good ball and catch the rock and go be explosive.
3: Bears quarterback Caleb Williams. So when it comes to Caleb Williams' abilities, are you in agreement with his self-assessment, or are you most certain about a different aspect of his game?
1: Oh, no, I actually agree with him. He says he can make any throw. His key and challenge this year will be timing. We all know Caleb Williams can throw a plus-plus fastball. He's the Jacob Mizrowski of speed when it comes to being able to throw with power and nail a target. The key is the moving targets. How are you going to do in the screen game? How are you going to do when it comes to your timing patterns with your receivers? Even your crossing patterns, dare I say. How is that going to go? We know you can make any throw. I don't disagree with that at all. And he's never backed off of it, which I also like, because know thyself. But it's going to be the timing aspect of this and the speed. And can you throw the off-speed ball, the touch ball, you know, the touch pass that we talk about so many times that will get you the yak and rack that will also make your stats look pretty.
2: Oh, yeah, and here's my thing. I know Caleb Williams can hit that 450-foot home run, but I want him to consistently hit 300, Grody. Hit that 300. Get those singles. Get those doubles. That's what matters. And, yes, he has the talent to put the ball anywhere, but let's just look at some of these interesting numbers. At 69.8% on target rate, according to Pro Football Reference, ranked 34 out of 35 quarterbacks, only above Shedeur Sanders. His 20.7 bad throw rate was among the three worst marks in football. Next Gen Stats, CPOE, that's basically an accuracy metric, -6.9, was the worst in football among starting quarterbacks with at least 20 attempts. So I've seen him do it this offseason, being out there at training camp. He's improved. The accuracy's improved. The timing's improved. The footwork, everything has gotten better. Now you're in between the lines. When the bullets start flying, I want to see you put that to work. We know you can be Superman. Now I want to see you be Clark Kent. Wear those sunglasses. Wear those glasses. People don't know who you are, but you're still getting the job done. You're still in the mail room. You're delivering the mail. You know, he's still getting stuff done. You don't have to be Superman all the time. You can be Clark Kent. And that's what I want to see from Caleb. I think he can do it. There's obviously times where we're going to see him outside the pocket at platform doing the 360, spinning backwards, throwing to Cole Kmet in the corner of the end zone. Hit 300. Hit those singles. Hit those doubles. And then that's what I want to see to start the season.
0: I think he could do it as well because it's been drilled into him this entire offseason. If there has been one prevailing theme of this entire camp, other than injuries, it's been, can Caleb Williams do the simple better? Can he, as you said, hit 300, get those singles, get those base hits, and then do the special? So I think, and the coach has all the credibility in the world. He's learned to listen to his coach. So I think the buy-in is real, and I think he could figure it out. I thought it was really interesting yesterday when he was talking about taking explosive shots versus being conservative, and Caleb Williams sort of said, puffed his chest out and said, my whole life I've been an explosive play guy. I've always been a shot taker. I think this is still a work in progress. There are still going to be times this year where we're all going to be frustrated. Like, what is he doing? Why didn't he go? Like, we're going to circle a play and said, you should have gone to that guy instead of trying to throw into the triple coverage down the field. I think that lessens this year. And I actually am okay with that because you don't want to have him start thinking too much about that stuff because he is who he is. He was drafted where he was because of those explosive plays.
4: Five on it. Number three.
6: This is Five On with Layla Rahimi, Mark Grody, and Clay Harbor. This is question number three. The NFL season kicks off tonight. So, who you got in the Super Bowl 60 rematch between the Seahawks and the Patriots?
2: I don't know how this is even a question right here, boys. I mean, I'm going to take you on a trip back.
0: Oh, we're going on a trip
2: to the Super Bowl. We're going on a trip. Jump in the car. This is a DeLorean. Ooh. You know what DeLorean is, Grody?
0: Oh, yeah.
2: It's a time machine. Back to the future. Mm-hmm. We're going back to the Super Bowl. People didn't know who was going to win. Then after the first half, this was the numbers. New England had 51 yards in the first half, four first downs. Drake May was 6 of 11, three sacks. Seattle, Kenneth Walker had 94 yards rushing by halftime. At the end of the third quarter, New England still had only 78 yards. This Seattle defense, I know they lose Boye Mafe, Kobe Bryant, Reek Woolen, but they still have nine starters. They still have Mike McDonald, who is one of the best defensive minds. Looking at the stuff he calls, I'm just glad I'm retired because this guy can handle everything with what he does. It's confusing, but also he can be simplistic. He can run a cover two and have the safety come and play in the run game. The guy is really good. I know New England, you got A.J. Brown, Travion Henderson's out, so they're not going to be able to have that little extra juice in the run game. Drake May, I'm sorry, they had one of the easiest schedules in the history of the NFL last year, and Seattle's been getting disrespected. How much have you heard about Seattle this year? It's been the Rams. It's been other teams. It's been anybody but them. I think Seattle comes out, and they show the NFL why they are still a team to be reckoned with, and they want to come back for a repeat, Layla.
1: Oh, absolutely they want to come back for a repeat. I think the difficult part is, though, is they are in the hardest division in football. Everything the Rams did, they knew who their opponent was. Just beat Seattle. Do everything you possibly can to take down the Seahawks. That didn't stop them from breaking my brain. It didn't. I am obsessed with the Seahawks defense. Mm-hmm. I'm obsessed with how they constructed it. Yeah. I'm obsessed with how they used Devin Witherspoon as almost a secret weapon. He got paid, by the way. Congratulations to him. I'm obsessed with how they counter-program to go after the weakest part of your team. They take your soul. I love them. Seahawks.
0: I have the Seahawks winning 30-27. I'll even get specific. Drake May throws a late interception in the game to set Seattle up for the game-winning field goal. And the power rankings begin, because I'm always looking at that draft class, right? The 2024 draft class. Caleb's first opportunity to leapfrog Drake May, who may have gotten the better of him last year. Not this year, pal.
1: Also, I know we're woefully late, but I will not stand for the Jaxon Smith-Njigba erasure this year. He's the best receiver in the league until somebody else proves
2: Christian
1: me wrong.
2: Gonzalez you've been just saying got that for paid a bag of money to be out there and stop him again. That's the one thing they did well was Christian Gonzalez did stop Jaxon Smith-Njigba, and I think he will again because Christian Gonzalez is just different.
1: Jaxon is amazing.
0: Speed round. Let's go.
1: Yeah. Sorry.
0: It's okay.
1: We love football.
4: Number four.
0: It's all of us.
3: Which loss is more demoralizing last night? The Cubs 4-3 loss to the Brewers in extra innings or the White Sox 9-3 loss to the Pirates?
0: Oh, man, that's a really good question. That is a tough one. You know what? It keeps happening with the Cubs, so like, there's been a whole pack of demoralization for the Cubs, so I'm going to go with the White Sox because I thought, like, with the Sean Burke aspect of this, like, you're running out of credible starting pitchers, and to see Sean Burke only last an inning of the third, allowing seven runs in a game after having, I thought he had righted himself in his previous performance against Houston, did not appear to be the case. The White Sox may need to skip him next time around, so I'll say the White Sox.
1: I also think it was the White Sox, even though I hated the game last night against the Brewers. Absolutely hated it. Wanted to throw something on my TV, but I don't have an unlimited TV budget because you also used Jose Urquidy. So I don't know what's happening with your pitching situation after this, and I'm worried about Sean Burke.
0: And Schweitzer. Old Tyler Schweitzer.
1: Yeah, Schweitzer was part of the mix, but Jose Urquidy is a guy who I also think should start every now and then because, you know, you need five guys typically to do that. So that's kind of where I'm at with this, is it's a jumbled up pitching situation for the Sox now because we're in the first game of the series, which also makes it so much harder. And this is one where they had their day off on Labor Day. So they go straight into the rest of their schedule after this.
2: Guys, this is the Cubs by far. I'm watching this game. You're one strike away from winning. Okay, you have that done. Then Jacob Webb gets Yelich down to 0-2 with two outs. Yelich battles back. He hits the single. Two pitches later, gone. Game-tying home run. That's brutal. You have Saya getting thrown out on a tag trying to go from second to third. I mean, you're going against the Miz. So this is a guy, first of all, it was great to see PCA actually get a hit against this guy. I think it was 0-14 or something.
0: Yeah.
2: But that was just painful. Obviously, you're nine games back in the division now. Now you're starting to look at the wild card, and the wild card's starting to get interesting because you're behind the Phillies, so now you're traveling. The Diamondbacks are only three games behind you in the loss column. so far, the Padres are out, and they're only three games behind you in the loss column. Cubs, this was huge. This was massive. This was the Brewers. To me, this one was much more devastating because now that wild card's even getting a little bit messy, and the Phillies are ahead of the Cubs.
1: Yeah, that the Phillies thing is a problem.
2: Yes.
7: Number five.
3: Yesterday, Bears quarterback Caleb Williams was asked if he's sticking with the new mustache that he showed up with in training camp, and this is what he said.
5: I haven't figured that out yet. I've been trying new looks and things like that, but so far it's sticking.
3: Should Caleb Williams stick with the mustache?
2: I think you stick with the mustache. I'm a mustache guy. I mean, when you lose, you can shave it. You know, maybe it's a little bit of good luck. I love a good... The mustache is coming back, Grody.
0: Oh, I know.
2: Have you seen me probably rocking a mustache occasionally?
0: I think you can pull it off.
2: Only time I shave the mustache is when my barber or myself mess it up when I'm trying to trim it. I love a good stash.
0: Wait till you get a little gray. Wait till you get a little gray in there, though.
1: How
0: then you
1: got the gray. How did you, you describe yourself when you didn't have your mustache?
0: Bald.
2: If I just don't have any facial, I'm always having some facial hair.
1: When you didn't have any facial hair, what did you say about how you looked?
2: Uh-oh. I look like an old kid. That's what I'd always say.
0: Oh, just a baby?
2: I'd miss a word in there, but I'd always say...
1: You said, yeah, I was like a big little kid or something like that.
2: I would say an old donkey kid, but the different word for donkey. I look like an old...
0: Oh, I
2: yeah, an old donkey kid.
0: Yak-ass?
1: Caleb did add a few years with the mustache, I think. It doesn't matter because he's in his early 20s.
3: Well, he also lost weight, too, so it was like a totally kind of different dude.
1: You know who he looks like? Take the jersey out of the mix. He looks like a very respectable news anchor.
0: Oh.
1: Doesn't he?
0: Like a Lester Holt?
1: Yes.
0: Mustache?
1: Yeah, mustache Lester Holt.
3: Lester Holt from the
1: Jury Duty videos,
3: man. They changed the Jury Duty video. I can't believe it.
1: I don't think Caleb Williams looks like Lester Holt. But
2: my
1: I do think if you put
2: stash.
1: Him in... What? Why?
0: Hates Caleb's or yours?
2: Hates mine.
0: Oh, really? Well, moms always want their kids clean face. I get the same thing from my mom.
1: I live in a Middle Eastern family. No, they don't. The joke was if my dad shaved his mustache, he would lose his balance. He did, and I didn't even recognize
0: him. Is that what your mom says, though? Like, you're such a good-looking boy. Why do you need to put the facial hair on there?
2: No, she goes much worse. She says you look like one of those guys from the 70s doing one of those shows. I go, Mom, the mustache is a
1: show.
0: What's wrong with those shows? Yeah. What shows is she talking about?
2: What shows are you talking about,
0: like
2: Mom?
0: Cop shows?
2: Yeah,
0: or,
2: cops? What are we talking about
0: What
2: here?
0: Are we talking about? Look a little specific. Let's call Dwight, Illinois right now.
1: Get Mama Harbor on the line.
0: The Mama Harbor. That we have more with Clay Harbor coming up. That is five on it. We're going to talk more bears and mustaches and whatever we feel like talking about. Pink patches, maybe.
1: Oh, yeah. We heard about these bruise patches from Ian Happ.
0: He may not even know about it. It's a baseball thing.
1: Yeah, I see you intrigued.
0: Yeah.
1: I told you guys, athletes love wellness products.
0: Yeah.
1: So Fun stuff.
0: So we got more with Clay Harbor coming up here on Raheem and Grody on 104.3 The Score.
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13: 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And it was just like a battle today. 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
14: Yeah, he does. That's why we have him in the studio for the full hour, and we'll have him here throughout this NFL season. It's Raheemi and Grody on 104.3 The Score. All right, getting right to it here, Clay Harbor. The defense is the part of the team that everybody looks to and says, well, the Bears could be good if the defense is better. So I want to ask you specifically about the defensive line. Do you, Clay Harbor, feel better about the defensive line now than you did at the end of last season?
15: I would say yes. I mean, you got Dio Dangbo back. I'm not saying he's going to give you a ton. I think Austin Booker looks to me like he's healthy. And if you go to the Carolina Panthers,

0: or matchup. He had a bunch of matchups with Rasheed Walker in the playoffs and late in the season last year. And if you look at it, he got sacks off of Rasheed Walker. I think he can do it again. You see that matchup there? I think that's something he can win. And then the other side, you're going to have Montez Sweat going against Monroe Freeling.
1: How about that? Yeah, they're without their starting left tackle and right tackle
0: to
1: start the season.
0: And I know Freeling's a first-round pick. Yeah. He's a guy that, you know, it was drafted to be a player, but he's a lanky, athletic player that they wanted to put some meat on. He's a guy that's very athletic, but he is susceptible to these big bull rush type guys. I think Montez Sweat can have a big game there. And then you go down, and I think the interior defensive line, obviously Jervon Dexter, you're not getting the pass rush there. Kentavious Street had a good camp. I know nobody knows who this guy is. Journeyman was on the practice squad last year, and he's a guy that's going to be your starter. Vandenberg, I know people are still a little skeptical, but he's a player. I'm sorry, I've seen a lot of defensive tackles. This guy can play. He can be disruptive. He's strong. He can hold the point and keep. The most important thing is these guys will keep offensive linemen off the linebackers. Last year, you averaged 5 yards a carry per game, per rush. What's 2 rushes of 5 yards, Grody? That's a first down. That's 10. You're giving up 5 yards of carry defensively. So for me, that's something that's really important. These guys are better at stopping the run. You're 27th in yards per game, 134.5, 29th in pass run-stop win rate. So these guys, even Loving, I don't know if he's going to be active, Neville Gallimore, James Lynch, these are physical guys that can stop the run. Rushing the passer is a privilege. And I think this is a privilege that these guys can get to. You look at camp, you look at the games, they know how to take on double teams. And obviously, I think Grady Jarrett established three technique. I think he has a better year. He looked quicker. His knee looked better. And I think he will bounce back and be much more productive.
2: I think that's the big part of the defensive line that we are probably not accounting for as much is things look a lot better when one of your starting interiors looks like the guy who they signed him to be. And we didn't know how severe it was at the time. Remember, training camp, we didn't realize that he was going to need surgery. So Grady Jarrett, if he's healthy, makes this defensive line not only a lot more effective against the run, but look a lot better overall.
0: Yeah, absolutely. Grady Jarrett is a guy that when you looked at him from the beginning of the season last year to the end of the season, say last 5-6 games, looked like a different player. And now he's going to be even better than that because he had an offseason off. I think they had a really good plan for him this training camp, this offseason, this preseason, just letting him rest, hit the workouts to make sure he's healthy, he's safe, the knee's feeling good, so now he can hit the ground running. This is when you kind of unleash the guy. I think Grady Jarrett has a big bounce-back year. I think he gets some sacks, some pressure. He looked really quick this preseason, like old-school Grady Jarrett. So I'm very intrigued to see what he can bring to the team this year.
2: We also had some really good conversation yesterday with Caleb Williams and Ben Johnson with our Bears media. Asked about unscouted looks, and I want to start with what Ben Johnson had to say, because in asking about that, he ends up giving us answers to a lot of how the Bears offense works. Take a listen.
3: What are the keys to like preparing for the unscouted looks, like the details, the kind of the strategy we hone in on?
4: Well, I think that's where we just want to be able to have our guys come up here not thinking so much. And so the unscouted looks, you want to have rhyme and reason for what you do. You know, our center makes a lot of the declarations for us in the run game and in pass pro. So example for the offense today would have been, hey, if he's got the wrong mic point, then we'll all honor it and we can all be right, even though we might not have done it exactly how we want to draw it up in the air condition. You know, like that's kind of the name of the game right now. And now the way the technology is on the sidelines these days, you can get things corrected really throughout a game, series to series, whereas in the past it wasn't quite the case. And so I think we're able to correct pretty quickly what we see in the first half versus is what adjustments we make maybe at halftime going into the second half. I think that's in all three phases. That'll be kind of I think it's the best coaching job of the year is early in the season, just making sure you're putting out any fires that might occur.
2: What do you think of that when you hear that?
0: So it's interesting. You obviously early in the season, you know, the Panthers have had the same defensive coordinator for the last few years, but when you're looking at a team like the Chicago Bears, what does every team do? They see what the trends are in the NFL, like the trends. Three tight ends. You know, they're going to have a new plan to stop these three tight ends. It's the number one thing. You know, okay, this is what we're going to do against nickel. This is what we're going to do against these playmakers here. They're going to try to come out and make some switches, so you don't know exactly who they are. And I think offensively, this works well for the Panthers as well, because you got Idzik calling the plays this year, and you don't have Dave Canales doing that. It's the first year Idzik is calling the plays. He's the offensive coordinator, but he was always, you know, just the Declan Doyle to Ben Johnson. Now he's actually calling offensive plays. So this guy's going to have different tendencies, even offensively with Dennis Allen. He's going to call different plays at different times because he's a new coach. But every year you come in, you have different things that you're implementing, new plays. You're going to get something. I remember with the Eagles, we shifted our complete run game one year, and we didn't show it at all in the preseason. We went from a wide zone scheme to more of a downhill power-based team. We didn't show that till early in the season. So when you go in at halftime, halftime adjustments are going to have to be huge. So when you go in at halftime, you're going to go, okay, hey, this is what they're giving us here. This is what they're giving us here. If you're an offense, obviously I'm an offensive guy, they're going to say they're giving us more cover two than we thought. Carolina is a big zone team. They ran more zone coverage than any team in the NFL almost. They ran a lot of one high. So for me, what that means is you want to get the tight ends up the seam. I want to see some 13 personnel. Last year, they gave up the ninth most yards to tight ends in the entire NFL. They did get Devin Lloyd, one of the best coverage linebackers in the league, really good at blitzing, really good at tackling. I think he's a very underrated player, so I can't say that's going to be the same weakness because he's such a good player with the Jaguars last year. Jalen Phillips, new guy. So I think it's going to be interesting to see two things. They have new players, and they're going to utilize them in different ways. Like if you have a great linebacker, they were struggling last year. Your defense is going to change because you're going to put your playmakers in a chance to make plays. So that first one, two, three, four games, you're always trying to figure out how they line up to certain personnel groupings, how they line up to motions, shifts. But this team, big zone team, big distraction team. They like to disguise coverages. So you're going to see a lot of shifts, a lot of motions, attack the seams for the Bears.
1: What do you think about their cornerbacks, J.C. Horn and Mike Jackson? J.C. Horn, big guy. Mike Jackson had one of his better years last year. Could that size, especially from J.C. Horn, wreak some havoc for the Bears receivers in this game, you think?
0: I like both these receivers. Mike Jackson's getting a little older. He's 29 years old. J.C. Horn is one of the best, most underrated cornerbacks in football. I think that's why they were, you know, ninth, bottom 10 teams in the league giving up passing yards to wide receivers. What I think you can do with these guys is get some quick passes out there, so let the cut catch and run. That's what the Bears got. You got guys like Xavier Thomas. You got Cleef Raymond. You got Luther Burden. Quick passes. I think on the downhill, the downfield stuff, they're really good at that. J.C. Horn's a big dude. Yeah. Like, if you've seen him, he's like 6'2".
1: Yeah, 6'2", okay.
0: 6'2", 6'3". No, he's a tall dude. And he can cover a guy like Rome, maybe not quick enough for a shorter guy like Xavion. That's why Ben's so good at sending these different players at these guys, because they're really good against specific type of players. Maybe Rome, big body. Yeah. But if you get a Xavion, a Khalif, it gets a little more difficult. Like, I didn't like a guy that was really shifty and big when I was blocking. You know, like, I liked a guy that was like the big, strong, like, I'm going to try to overpower you so I could fire out and I can hit him in the face. So different guys have different players that they're better against. And I think the Bears, they have like a NBA team of wide receivers. So Ben is going to find the matchup he likes, and he's going to attack it.
2: I also think that when it comes to just the way the offense is constructed, we talked about this a little bit too. Caleb Williams was also asked about the unscouted looks. Mm-hmm. I think we've got enough time to listen into what he had to say about it.
5: We know that early in the season, as a coach, it's something he's had to work through, biting off more than he can chew at that time. As a quarterback, just knowing that the unscouted looks you see week one might not be the same on familiarity week five onwards or whatever. Mm-hmm. Do you feel like that's something you've had to work through too?
6: Just being unfamiliar with unscouted looks.
5: Fighting off more that you can shoot.
6: Yeah, I think early on you watch, just because there's so many unscouted looks and there's so many, you're trying to watch as much as you can. You're trying to figure out as much as you can. I think when you get in, you know, into week five or week, you know, four, three, whatever it is, you start getting into a rhythm of watching film. You start getting into a rhythm of the play calls and, you know, figuring out, you know, what they're going to do and having a good feeling of where your guys are supposed to be. And so, I think early on it's completions. I think early on it's being able to execute. And then I think you know, having a certain mindset about, you know, ourselves and, you know, what we're going to do on the football field.
2: I feel like he echoed his head coach there, but gave his own take on how it's going to be played out on the field.
0: So with Caleb Williams, I think the unscouted looks aren't quite as important for other teams. First of all, you're not going to give me something that I've never seen before. There's families of looks, right? If you're giving what they typically do, and that's the cover three, you know where to go with the ball. So here's how it works for a quarterback, and this is very basic, right? So you need to, the first thing you need to do is you need to decipher the coverage, right? You know it's cover three. So now you know there's going to be a buzz curl flat defender. You're going to put him in a bind to say if you have a sail route. You have three levels over on the sideline. Now as soon as you see it's cover three, you know, okay, now my read, you go to your read, is that curl flat defender. If he drops back, you're going to take the underneath. If he takes the guy closer, the flat guy, you're going to go over the top. So it's quickly, you gotta see exactly what the coverage is. And then you know who you're reading. And that's how it kind of works for quarterbacks. It's just covered recognition. And you're going to get these different families. I mean, it's not like you're giving something that you've never seen before. There's only so many coverages in the history of football. I've learned a lot of offenses. You know what was the most different thing about them? The names of the plays. You had to learn the different names because a lot of the stuff was similar.
1: Yeah.
0: And they taught different technique, but Caleb also, and something they've been working on a lot, you guys have seen, you've been out of training camp, is the off-schedule stuff. Like the scramble drill, if he is confused, he's going to be able to beat you by getting off-script. And that's not something that we want him to major in.
1: Right.
0: But that's also going to happen. And then tempo. Tempo is something that will always, always make the defense dumb themselves down. I've never seen a defense, if it's 2 minute, if you go in 2 minute and hurry up, that's going to try to confuse you because they're catching their breath. They're trying to line up. You got a team that motions and shifts. They, okay, cover two, cover three. You know, basic. So now you're going to be able to beat them that way. And Ben Johnson knows all this. And I think that's why you got to have faith with even these unscripted looks. First week, they're going to throw some curveballs at you. So are we.
2: Yeah.
0: We got some looks. Dennis Allen got something up his sleeves. He may not have the dogs in the fight, but he's got some tricks he can throw at you. So I'm confident because of Caleb Williams and Ben Johnson.
1: All right, that is Clay Harbor right there, 9-year NFL veteran, co-host of the Big Pro Football Show, the Chicago Lead, and Pro Football Weekly on CHSN. We've got one more segment with him. We want to talk about Jalen Johnson, some really good audio of a back and forth between Jalen and Ben Johnson. I think it's apropos to talk about that and the season that we might expect from Jalen Johnson. We'll do that next on Rahimi and Grody on 104.3 The Score.
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13: Yeah, it's Rahimi and Grody, right smack dab in the middle of the week. We've got Clay Harbor with us in studio. Let's talk about Jalen Johnson. He was with the media yesterday and shared a conversation he had had with Bears head coach Ben Johnson. Let's all listen to this.
14: We had a talk, and I would say of my years being here, I've never had a talk of a coach saying we got a chance to win the Super Bowl. So I think when he said that, it put some things in perspective for me, and we have the opportunity to do something special. So I think for me, it just sparked a different level of my competitive nature that I haven't had since I've been here. So it's just going out there and competing, and then wanting the guys to be better, wanting myself to be better, and then just holding us to a different standard, a higher standard, and then really just going from there.
13: Music to the ears of Jalen Johnson, obviously, who kind of led the revolt, if you will, against Matt Eberflus. And Eberflus talking about everything's okay, nothing to see here every single week. And I was in that locker room after the final, or the Detroit loss, which was Eberflus' final game. And you could tell there was smoke coming out of Jalen Johnson's locker. So you could tell the juxtaposition in coaches. But Clay Harbor, I want to ask you about this, like being a veteran in the NFL and getting to that point where, yeah, he's still thinking about another contract, but winning's the most important thing. And moreover, what do you think about Jay?

0: Alen Johnson's chances of returning to form, if you will, this year as a player?
1: I think at this point in Jalen Johnson's career, it's like to the point where you start to realize that your career is finite. You're not going to be doing this forever, and winning does matter. You want to be able to play in these playoff games. You want to be able to play in the Super Bowl. You want to do all these things. That's what's most important to you. And early in your career, it's like, yeah, I want to just make the team, firstly.

0: Like, this is something I can look back on and be remembered for winning. You're a competitor. You want to do that. And obviously, I think he can bounce back. You know, 2024, healthy Pro Bowler. Last year, injured, missed 10 games, not himself. Now he's 100% back. You know, Johnson played all 17 games in 2024, 17 regular season games in 2025. So he just wasn't himself. And you can even look at some of the analytics here. 2024, PFF, overall grade, 76.2. Last year, 57.8. So I think he gets back to being one of the better cornerbacks in football. We've seen him do it. You know, we've seen him do it before, and I think watching him in OTAs, watching him in training camp, he's not missing days. He's out there working. He's going against some really good receivers, too. He's lining up against Luther Burden. He's lining up against Rome. He's lining up against even Colson Loveland. I think that's going to help him. I think this is going to be a big year for him, and the Bears need it because the rest of that defense, he needs to be a leader, and he has shown he has become a leader. And I think a lot of this is going to depend on if he can really lock down one area of the field. And then I think going into to Carolina, Tetaroa McMillan, don't call him Tet. I learned that on Twitter.
1: Really?
0: I learned it on Twitter.
2: Oh, I didn't know that.
0: Some lady got mad at me. Don't call him Tet. He doesn't like lady. That. Okay. Call him T-Mac or Tetaroa. But he's a beast. He's a big guy. He can run. He had 1,000 yards, 7 touchdowns last year. So Jalen is going to have to show up against him. He's one of the matchups I'm looking forward to the most.
3: I also I'm optimistic hearing Jalen Johnson say that. Yeah. He's not out here setting a specific goal. He has in the past, and I think that's good for players to set lofty goals too. But he sounds like a guy who can unlock an even bigger level of play for him. And then when you hear Ben Johnson say that, I'm so inspired to hear that there's another level to Jalen Johnson that can come from a head coach that can help unlock his talent even further than what we've seen. That is, after all the years he's had in the league, that is a really inspirational thing to hear.
0: Yeah, no, it's great. He's still motivated. And for a guy like him that's had the financial success he's had, like to see him still that motivated, that's what I love. He's a true competitor. He wants to be the best. And, I mean, he's got a big challenge this week, and I think he's going to be one of the big reasons. Tetaroa McMillan had a 23.1% target share, 28.5 first percent read share, and 1.94 yards per route run. So this is extremely high. They feature him when they throw the football. Obviously, I think the Bears need to stop the run. Chuba Hubbard, obviously last year didn't have a huge year, 500-something yards. 2 years ago, 1,100. The guy can run. The Bears stopped throwing. Make the quarterback beat you. Bryce Young isn't, in my opinion, he's taking some steps. Yeah. He isn't a quarterback that I'm worried about just going out there and throwing the ball all around and beating me. And I know that the Bears secondary and they have some issues and on defense, but I still think that if Bryce Young has to beat you, you'll be in a really good spot.
2: And they also don't like it. There is a big drop off after McMillan to Jalen Coker and Leggett. Like, and maybe they get better this year, but I feel like if they could take him away, then that's good. All right, Clay, before we go, now if you can't do this, if you're saving it for another one of your jobs.
0: I don't even know what you're saying. I'm ready.
2: Okay, who are you picking? Do you got a score for Bears, Carolina? Do you care to begin our predictions segment, which Layla and I will pull off on Friday, I believe?
0: Yeah, definitely. I'll go 23-20 Bears. Okay. I think my biggest matchups, I mean, you just mentioned it, slot corner. Who's playing slot for the Bears? Jalen Coker, Leggett, those guys can play. You got to be able to start slot. If you're playing Malik Muhammad, then I mean, it's like, where's Waldo? They're going to find the rookie and try to attack him. You got to stop the run. I think the defense of the Panthers has gotten better with obviously Jalen Phillips. Mm-hmm. I think he's typically should be going against Darnell Wright. If they think maybe he's good against Braxton, trust completely against Darnell Wright. Devin Lloyd, really good linebacker, blitzes a lot, ton of zone coverages. Caleb's going to have to beat zone coverage. I think he can, but I think this is a game that you can really affect them by their young tackles. I think if the Bears, you know, if Montez Sweat goes against Monroe Freeling, I think he should get some pressure there. Bears win 20-23 away in Carolina. Start the season off 1-0, Mark Grody. Let's go.
2: I love the pick, man. Clay, you are awesome. Thanks for coming on. What's the schedule this week on the Big Pro Football Show?
0: Big Pro, so doing the Chicago Lead and Big Pro Football Show. So I'll be talking some Cubs and Sox as well as some football this weekend.
3: Let's go.
0: Thursday, Friday with yours truly, David Haw and Ruthie Polinski.
2: Love it.
0: And then calling Northern Illinois game.

0: game this weekend. Should be a lot of fun. Let's go Huskies. They got blanked out by the Iowa Hawkeyes last week. Maybe they'll bounce back.
1: I love it. Clay, thanks so much, man. We appreciate you.
0: I appreciate you guys.
2: Thanks, Clay.
1: Yeah, our next contestant is here already. Russ Dorsey, hanging out in the producer studio right now. He joins us live. We're spoiled today. We got a full hour of baseball talk coming up next. Cubs, Sox, MLB with Russ Dorsey next on Rahimi and Grody on 104.3 The Score.
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11: When you look at the season that P. Crow Armstrong is having, it is unreal. 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
11: They have guys in that lineup that they expected way more out of. 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
0: That's right. Russell Dorsey joins Rahimi and Grody for the entire hour here on 104.3 The Score. Freshly off of, well, maybe not freshly, but we were just talking about it off the air.
13: Yeah.
0: That you just did a Score post game, which happened to be Sunday, which happened to be a Miami 10-3 skull thumping of the Cubs.
11: Well, actually, no, this was Monday on Labor Day.
0: Okay.
11: So it was after the Monday matinee.
0: No. I've got the wrong day.
11: After, you know, the Luis Lara catch, Jordan catch at the wall.
0: Yes.
11: And the Cubs lose that game. The bullpen, as we'll talk about here, had its first fumble, if you will. And we talked some Bears.
0: Oh, good. Good job. Good
10: did
0: job.
10: That make it better or worse?
11: We took calls. And I was telling you guys during break, I felt like Cubs Ronzi because people were not happy.
0: Oh, yeah. Did they take it out on you? I mean, that's the Ronzi way. Like,
11: no.
0: Ronzi would get abused.
11: It was me. It was me and my man Tyler Feringle, and we had a call, John from Palos, and he went on. We let him go for 90 seconds, and he was not happy with how Craig Counsell managed that bullpen.
0: Oh, man.
11: I finished by saying, I understand where you're at, but it's just like, I don't know what Craig is supposed to do at this point.
10: Well, that's also what we were talking about off the air. So let's just give you a rundown of the topics that Russ and I briefly covered in a panic fury off the air because we want to bring them on the air. Number one, Trevor McGill makes me angry every time he steps up to the mound for the Brewers because he used to be a Cub. And what's all this about Pitch Lab? Number two is the fact that your manager is talked about the acceptance of understanding you're not going to take over the Brewers in the division. Well, did you lose home field to the Phillies in the process with that attitude? And then number three is what you dubbed the nightmare scenario.
11: Well, this is not a Russ Dorsey idea, but after the game last night, Twitter was a wild place.
0: Oh, I bet.
11: Fans were not pleased. They're like, sky is falling.
10: Between that and the AI news,
11: DEFCON
10: I think,
11: 5,
10: yeah, there's a lot to deal with.
11: The world is ending for multiple reasons, the main one being the Cubs in their bullpen.
0: And everybody's going to die. Yeah.
11: So the big sentiment from people was, one, this bullpen, if you make it to the playoffs, you're going to get bounced. The second layer was, there are a lot of people that don't feel like this Cubs team can hold on and even make the playoffs, which I feel is highly unlikely. But I woke up this morning and I looked at the standings and I looked at where the Cubs are and then what would have to happen for them not to make the playoffs. And you'd have to get jumped by both Arizona and San Diego, who are three games back, three and three and a half, respectively. Arizona's on a three-game winning streak, and San Diego has played really good baseball. Their stars are playing well. They have Mason Miller in the back end of their bullpen, and they're getting starting pitching. So I don't think that's going to happen, but it's a more realistic thing than I like initially thought last night after sleeping on it.
10: Well, I still think they get to 90 wins most likely by the end of the season. They're at 81 right now. Statistically speaking, based on how they've done, they're likely to get to 90. They're more likely, I think, than not at this point. Now, that changes day by day. But 90 gets you to the playoffs. It's just a matter of where are you playing. That Phillies team, we talked about it yesterday. What an incredible performance we've seen out of their top three starting pitchers, who are not just dominating. They are absolutely elite, mowing people down. The strikeout per nine ratio is over 10 for all of them.
11: I talked about this on the show on Monday. It's not just Wheeler and Sanchez that you have to worry about when it comes to the Phillies. The guy that would be starting game three of that wild card round is Jesus Luzardo, who is having a phenomenal year. He would be the number one for 29 other teams in Major League Baseball.
0: Still a complete game.
11: Maybe 28.
0: Strikeouts.
11: Like, he's one hell of a ball game for a Braves team that have been playing really well. A Braves team that comes into Chicago next week to play your Chicago Cubs. Mark Grody.
0: Hello.
11: So, like, there are obstacles in the Cubs' way before we get to 90 wins. And they've been, I think the thing for me while watching the Cubs, they've been getting really, really strong starting pitching. What you've wanted the entire second half, going into the trading line, you need starting pitching, they got starting pitching. And those guys have been pitching well, right? David Peterson last night going toe-to-toe with the NL Cy Young Award winner. And you're not able to, one, scoring runs is going to be a premium in the game against Jacob Mizrowski. Like, we know that. But the fact that you waste that start when your number four or five starter goes toe-to-toe with Mizrowski, that can't happen. And you have the great at-bat by Carson Kelly.
0: Oh,
11: in the
0: night. My God.
11: Like, that's an elite professional AB against a dominant high leverage arm goes your way, and then with two outs in the ninth, this backbreaker. Backbreaker.
0: Jackson Churio, two-run blast.
11: Who's a stud, by the way.
0: Yeah.
11: Like, that ball was hammered.
0: Yeah. He's really good.
10: Did you see the quotes that he had after the Monday game on MLB.com where he goes, I feel like I was made for this. And it was after he was 0-for-3 and then had the game deciding hit. Like, I can't with him.
11: With Jackson Churio?
10: Yeah.
11: I've seen him. He's younger than so many players in the big leagues. And he's been in the big leagues for now. This is his third season.
10: Mm-hmm. Like, 22, right?
11: Yeah.
10: He's 22. And then how about Pat Murphy in that first game, hugs him, right? Goes up to the mound, hugs him, like basically taps him on the shoulder. First pitch, boom, down the line, game over.
12: That was Laura that he gave the pat down.
10: Right. That was Laura. Yeah.
13: And like, I'm sorry, I don't.
10: It all gets run together in my head because I hate it.
12: I'm sorry, Laura's the latest brewer to be in my head. That's why I didn't forget that.
10: Yeah, he's the latest winner of our pain in the butt award.
14: Get used to both of those guys because both on long-term, they could sign long-term extensions before they got to the big leagues.
12: Oh, no.
14: Laura being the latest.
12: Oh, no.
14: And like,
10: first pitch from Laura, and he's like, cool, ball game.
14: Stud defensively as well. Like, you saw it in this series. He's not a power guy, but he sat back on that breaking ball to end the game yesterday, ripped it right down the line. This is why I'm not here for this whole, I'm not worried about Milwaukee. You should be.
10: Well, it's also just to me, when you take that attitude, what else are you resigning to in the game? That ultimately, the head-to-head may not matter anymore, but you've still got other teams chasing you. And that's the hard part about this. The home field advantage against the Phillies might not matter much, but you need every advantage you can get to try to advance to a DS.
14: I don't think people realize the difference it is playing at Clark and Addison for three games like they did last year against the Padres, as opposed to going to Citizens Bank Ballpark.
10: Ooh. Launching pad.
12: And Cubs can launch, though.
14: With that starting staff, those are two insanely different parts. Here's my thing. With that starting staff, that playoff atmosphere is unlike any in Major League Baseball, in my opinion. Mm-hmm. I'm talking Dodger Stadium, Wrigley, Yankee Stadium, Fenway. Citizens Bank Ballpark in October is the most advantageous ballpark to a team you can have. Like, I don't know anywhere else I would want to play less than Citizens Bank if I was a team coming in.
12: Man, I heard Mike Farron was doing, our friend, our former Chicago, it is a Chicago, and Mike Farron was doing a national game talking about exactly that. Like, he's talking about regular season, Phillies and Braves, and the atmosphere that it is. As great as this atmosphere is here at Wrigley Field, I think you're right about that. All of this, Russ, to say that the panic from Cubs fans, from all of us right now, that they could, it's conceivable that they could miss the playoffs, that is people saying or thinking, and I want to know your opinion, that the bullpen's not going to get their acts back together, because that's it, right? I mean, that's why we're having this conversation right now. It's not the offense. It's not the defense. It's not the base running, even though Seiya Suzuki last night with a bad base running moment, is that... Like, bullpens are so fragile, so volatile. Do you think the bullpen is cooked and they're not going to get their packs back together?
14: There's only 3 weeks left, guys.
12: Mm-hmm.
14: I think that's why I don't know what card you can play. The guys that are in that bullpen are the guys that are going to be there for you both now and in the postseason when you get there. And you want to bring up Shelby Miller and have him pitch cool? Right? Like, I don't think you should have your hope in, Justin Steele could come back and be a...
12: Jackson Wiggins doing anything for you?
14: No.
12: Anybody?
14: No, he doesn't.
12: No?
14: Do I want a rookie Jackson Wiggins pitching in October?
12: I mean, crazier things have happened,
10: when
12: man.
10: When you put it that way, I mean, that's... The better question becomes, who's in your circle of trust right now? Aaron Civale.
12: Hey, everybody, Aaron Civale.
10: Aaron Civale is still in my circle of trust.
14: Y'all are telling me, high leverage situation.
12: Civale.
14: Craig Counsell. With the number 11 strolling out, he lifts that arm
12: bring
14: up to the
12: Savali.
14: Bullpen, and you want Aaron Civale to come strolling out of the bullpen? That's where we're at.
10: Well, it can't be Theo Bar, right?
12: He keeps going to the bar. The bar gave up the Lara hit.
14: This is what I asked Tyler and Ray during the break. Zephyr John is not. You're not confident in him being one of your circle of trust guys, right? Not right now. ERA close to 7 since he became a Chicago Cub. Palencia's confidence is just not there for you where you feel comfortable throwing him in high leverage situations. That means you're left with Jacob Webb, who was in the middle of this circle of trust.
12: He was terrific.
14: Took the ball off the arm and has had some shaky outings even before that.
12: Yeah.
14: I have a hard time kicking him out of the circle of trust. But that leaves Jacob Webb and Ryan Rollison.
12: Do you suspend Webb from the Circle of Trust for like a game? Like do the low leverage thing maybe one time? I mean, three blown saves.
14: Like bring him into a seventh inning?
12: Something like
14: that. Because you're right.
12: Because you can't pull everybody out of the Circle of Trust.
14: Somebody got to pitch in the Circle of Trust.
12: Exactly. And if it's not going to be any of these guys that we just
14: do
12: the
14: you
12: peripheral
14: go
12: guys,
14: matchup and just say, we're just going to play matchup until somebody gets hot?
10: Rollison. I mean, that's what they're doing. You could argue Rollison had a pretty great outing yesterday, but isn't it enough to build off of to then get the launching pad opportunity?
14: I don't know if they have other options besides going matchup. Maybe you go Ryan Rollison for a couple of days. But you got 2.5 weeks now to figure this thing out. There's nobody coming to save you.
12: Edward Cabrera does nothing for you. That's the one, right? Like, it on the surface, it probably doesn't seem like an ideal fit.
14: You have shaky confidence in him starting games for you.
12: Uh-huh.
14: Is that the guy? Like, I can see a world where you're saying, okay, the stuff going down to two pitches in the ninth inning, the stuff plays up. I saw what the Dodgers did with Roky Sasaki last postseason when they made him their closer, and he was nasty. Maybe. But you talk about your heart beating fast in the ninth already. And you say, okay, we're going to Edward Cabrera to close this thing out in the postseason.
12: He's got the stuff.
14: I don't think it's as crazy as you make it sound, Groats, because I know the stuff is so good.
12: Right, that's it. That's the
14: only
12: reason.
14: And it's going to play up in the ninth inning. Adrenaline flowing.
12: Right.
14: But the thing I'm concerned about with adrenaline flowing and a guy that has big stuff is that he loses command of the zone.
12: Yeah.
14: And now you've walked two, and now I got to go to somebody else to try to clean this up. So there are no sexy options anymore for the Cubs when it comes to their bullpen. Like, sexy is out of the window.
12: Yeah.
10: I don't know that it was ever back either.
14: It wasn't bad. But it was back when Jacob Webb was like in that stretch where he was like rolling.
12: Yeah, it looked really good.
14: He went from June 20th to middle of August before he gave up a run.
12: I keep thinking Palencia is going to get his stuff back together. And if it is, like, this is going to sound crazy, I'm glad that you said it's confidence as opposed to mechanics or stuff or velocity, because it seems like that's like pitch selection and like the slider missing a couple of times. I get it, but like he seems like a guy who has been very confident going back to the WBC and last year what he did in the postseason when I thought he, like in that San Diego game where he came in the middle of the game, like I thought he was coming
14: that middle closer role.
12: The middle closer role. Like, I don't know. I want him in the Circle of Trust still.
10: He only had one season, though, where he was considered the ninth inning guy, and then he's been all over the place when it comes to how they've deployed him.
14: I think the roles are screwed up right now because he's not in the middle of your Circle of Trust.
12: Yeah,
14: right. Like, you think of it how everything slots. If you know he's in the ninth and everybody can slot down, Webb in the eighth, then you can go Rollison or Zephyrjohn in the seventh, and then you shorten the game. That's what you want to do when you get to the postseason, because in October, you can't expect 6 and 7 inning starts from your starters.
12: Right.
14: Somebody gets in trouble in the fifth inning, we're coming to get you.
12: Matthew Boyd's not going to go out there.
10: That's what happened yesterday.
12: Yeah.
10: That's what happened yesterday with Peterson. I did not disagree with when Council took him out at all. He went
14: and learned from the day before because you let Matthew Boyd in the eighth inning. You're like, let's squeeze a little toothpaste out of
10: here. Here's the thing is, I like that idea. I like the idea of letting him try to get that honor, to try to at least throw and get an out in the eighth would be farther than any Cubs starter, correct?
14: Once you don't get the left-hander out, you can't face the right-hander.
10: The other thing, though, is this is not the time to take those risks. Not against this team. If you're playing somebody, if you're playing Pittsburgh at home, dare I say it, even though they haven't had the best record, relatively speaking, against the Pirates, maybe then you do it, but not against that team at their house like that. Also, when I was talking about the walk-off, the hug, that was for Churio on Monday. So sorry about that. Lara was yesterday. I was talking about Churio of Monday.
12: Pat Murphy hugs just coming fast and furious.
10: The Pat Murphy support of his team at the right times is really getting to us.
12: Right. The touching approach as opposed to the Craig Council approach.
10: Yeah. So I did want to clarify that. I was referring to the Monday time, not the yesterday
12: got
10: time.
12: Got you. Yeah. Lara
10: the
12: got
10: other
12: the big
10: clutch hit. Yes.
12: Lara got the "we need you, kid" out there, and Lara's like, "Yep, I'll do it."
13: And what did Pat Murphy? Pat Murphy had that young guy smiling before that big clutch hit.
12: How about that?
10: Yeah. Loosened him up.
12: Yep. Yeah, he did. This Saturday, join 104.3 The Score, Lagunitas, and Heineken at Sluggers with me, Mark Grody, it says, from 11 a.m. to 1 p.m. Oh, that sounds great. Stop by for your chance to win a pair of passes to Riot Fest. That's right. I'll have passes in my hand while enjoying free samples of Lagunitas, Hoppy Refresher, and Heineken 0.0. Don't miss out on that. We've got another segment or two, as a matter of fact.
15: Did you guys know that baseball coverage on The Score is brought to you by Xfinity?
12: Oh, it is?
15: That was one of the reads I had. And it's just been stuck in my head since Monday.
12: Really?
10: Hell yeah,
12: good
10: Russ.
12: Good job, Russ.
10: No, that's some good hosting out of you.
15: Becoming a radio guy.
12: Yeah, you are. Oh, this stuff spins through my head while I'm falling asleep. All the things kind of mesh well together.
15: Just waking up in the middle of the night, breaking news on The Score is brought to you by IDOT.
10: It's not a game, especially to Russ Dorsey. Oh,
12: it's the truth. We're going to have more with Russ Dorsey next. We've got to get into the White Sox.
15: Oh,
12: like,
15: man.
12: If we attempted to solve the Cubs bullpen issues, what about the White Sox starting pitching issues?
15: All of people who love baseball in Chicago are on the ledge right now.
12: I know.
10: It was one of the worst baseball days of the year yesterday.
12: And,
10: yeah.
12: Could the White Sox miss the playoffs? They're two games ahead of Cleveland right now. The magical number is 16.
15: It's a lot of games.
12: Yeah, it's a lot of games. It's unbelievable.
10: We keep saying that.
12: So we will address the White Sox next with Russ Dorsey, with Raheemy and Grody on 104.3 The Score.
1: 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Kickoff is at 7:20. 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
12: 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It's Rahimi and Grody until the top of the hour here on 104.3 The Score, cleaning up a couple Cubs things before we go full on White Sox here. According to Baseball Reference, for those who are concerned about the jarring words of the Cubs not making the playoffs, per Baseball Reference, and thanks to our guy Rick Gregg for sending this to me, per Baseball Reference, the Cubs have a 98.1% chance to make the playoffs.
10: You're telling me there's a chance.
12: There's still a chance that the Cubs, I just don't want people to be too alarmed by what they were hearing at the very beginning here, Layla.
10: I don't blame people for panicking, though.
12: Now
10: for part two of What's Up My Craw.
12: Yes.
10: I get frustrated every time I see Trevor Megill on the mound because I'm like, what's all this pitch lab talk? What was all that? Where was pitch lab for Trevor Megill when he had the 8 ERA? And then you and I were cooking on it, Russ, because you were covering the Cubs at the time.
35: Trevor Megill was on the Cubs. Yeah. His rookie season in the big leagues. And the stuff was not nearly the same, right? Like, what you see from him right now is electric. Back then, it was, hey, this game's out of hand. Rossi would go get Trevor Megill and to just clean up the rest of the game. What he's turned into, and I'll tell you this, he made a stop before Milwaukee. He was in Minnesota and then found his way to the Brewers. And since he has been with the Brewers, a 2.79 ERA, 79 saves.
10: That was quite the spit take. But yeah. That's the point. There's been this massive reclamation project.
35: 79 saves. And an all-star appearance, by the way.
10: Change of scenery is good for athletes. Yeah. And there's no better example I can think of in the division than him right now.
35: Now, he's the goods. He's as good as it gets. Him and Abner Uribe. And here's the one thing I'll say for the Brewers. They are so good at being able to say, hey, we're going to move on from this guy and we're going to get this guy. So they did it. They had Josh Hader for all those years. Shut down closer. They trade Josh Hader. They move Devin Williams into that closer role. Mm-hmm. Devin Williams, there for a while, have a lot of success. Devin Williams, we're going to trade you to the Yankees. Insert Trevor McGill, Abner Uribe. And those guys have been amazing in those roles.
10: And that's the thing. They make these trades, these subtle trades, and they get something of value in return. Yep. Caleb Durbin, you just mentioned.
35: And then they Devin turn Williams. Caleb Durbin into Kyle Harrison, who's been great. For a big part of this year was phenomenal.
10: And I feel like they knew when to call it on Williams, too. And that airbender changeup was one of the coolest things I'd ever seen.
12: They fool us every year. They'll do it again this year. They'll trade somebody off the roster or lob somebody off, and we'll all be like, oh, that's it. The Cubs are going to win the division, and then they'll continue to regenerate. It's really just the organizational philosophy is excellent for Milwaukee. Let's move on to the White Sox. They also had a rough loss last night to the Pirates. And Sean Berkman, who they gave a couple extra days of rest before the start last night. He's already pitched more innings than he ever has in his career. An absolute dud, an inning and a third, 7 runs, 8 hits. Bigger picture, does he need the Davis Martin reset, Sean Burke, in the name of keeping him whole for the postseason, which I hope the White Sox do make?
35: Heavy sigh.
12: Yeah.
35: Here's my thing with the White Sox, guys. How long have we known what their biggest weakness has been? Since April, May?
12: The starting pitching.
35: Yes.
12: Yeah. Yeah.
35: We knew at the deadline what it was. We saw the lack of moves that they made to add to that starting staff. And I think I've been saying it to you guys since before the deadline. If you didn't acquire multiple starting pitchers, it puts so much pressure on a very young staff to try to carry you not only through the rest of the second half, but carry you in the postseason. And what's happened? The one guy that you acquired at the deadline to start for you, Luis Castillo, has been bad. He's had one good start. That start against Cincinnati, 7 innings, 1 hit.
12: It was great.
35: 10 punchouts. He was great, but he has not been great in the rest of his starts. Sean Burke has been phenomenal all year, but that guy's probably gassed. He looks like a guy that's gassed. That's a young guy that's trying to lead a staff for you. He's never led a staff in a postseason race before. None of these guys
12: have. Third year in the league.
35: And yeah. So it's like, I kind of shrug when I look at the White Sox results, because it's like, you knew what your issues were.
10: And you've been saying that. You've been talking about it the whole time. What I didn't think was, Chris Getz knew this too. You know, Chris Getz talked about this at the trade deadline, said we're coming up on career high innings for a lot of our pitching staff. But I didn't think the cliff would fall like this. You want it to be like a slide that you're not afraid of as a kid. And this is just like a drop, like a vertical drop-off.
12: Reed Detmers, anyone?
10: Yeah. Poor Reed. Reed's listen, still in Anaheim, just Reed, wondering what happened.
12: Really good, pitching really well.
0: Killing it right now.
12: This game log is ridiculous.
10: He's
12: right
10: just
12: now.
10: Chilling. He's
35: the
10: chilling out there.
35: The ERA post All-Star break, he's been phenomenal. Listen, if you wanted to say, and a lot of GMs said it, the prices were astronomical. I heard on deadline day, the week leading up, like what it was going to cost to acquire certain guys, fine. I've just covered Major League Baseball long enough to know that you need starting pitching, not only for a team that wants to contend for a World Series, but if you're a team like the White Sox, where it's like, we're still trying to win our division. And you know what Cleveland has and has always had? Starting pitching.
12: Yeah.
35: It's really helpful when you don't have to rely on starting pitching this time of year, where it puts so much pressure on your offense to be like, shoot, we got to score 7 runs a night.
10: Well, their offense is typically better than just 2 extra base hits.
35: I think that's the other thing with the White Sox that I'm starting to be concerned about.
12: Mooney?
35: He has a sub-600 OPS in the last month.
12: 4 strikeouts last night.
35: And you know what it's starting to look like? He's starting to look like the scouting report that was on him before he came over to the States, right? The power's ridiculous. Yeah, he knows the strike zone, but the swing and miss and the strikeouts, and can he put the ball in play enough to make that power meaningful? We saw it in the first half.
10: Right.
35: Like, we saw an outstanding player. But 2.5 weeks left, and my concerns are the same but different for the White Sox. You got to figure out some way to find at least 5 innings from 3 guys. Because it's hard to say, all right, Sean Burke's going to start, and then we're just going to bullpen our way the rest. You can't.
10: Or they reverse bullpen. You know, they've been starting Newcomb sometimes, starting Taylor still. I can't believe we're still talking about that in late August, early September.
35: It's hard to win a division and then do that in the postseason.
12: It's maximum effort. It really is. I'm looking at what Reed Detmers has been doing lately, mm-hmm. who was available, and I guess other teams
10: passed
12: on him as
10: well. Why are you going to the dark place?
12: I know, but look at this, Layla. At Boston on Tuesday, 6 shutout innings. Against the Yankees on Wednesday, on September 2nd, 7 innings of 1-run ball. Versus Philadelphia, 6 innings of 1-run ball. Mm-hmm. Against Texas, 6 shutout innings. Against Kansas City, mm-hmm. 8 shutout innings. Against Texas again, 6 innings of 1-run ball.
10: Do you know what I call that?
12: What?
10: That is short supply here in town on both sides. A stopper.
12: Oh, a stopper. Yeah. Sox don't have that right
35: now.
12: They
35: don't.
12: Absolutely don't.
10: Is it Matthew? Well, it's some combination of Matthew Boyd, should be Clay Holmes, should be Kevin Gausman on the north side. But the stopper is in short supply.
35: Yeah. I just... That's a monster series next week in Cleveland.
10: Mm-hmm.
35: And you want to be able to go into that series feeling confident. But after last night against a Pirates team that isn't in it, like, I know they're still on the graphics when you look at the wild card race, but that team's not going to the postseason. And for a while, it didn't even look like Sean Burke was going to make it out of that first inning. Right?
12: Yeah.
35: Somehow did, but like,
12: loaded him right up in the next inning.
35: He's like, hey, brother, we need some innings. And you feel bad for him from the standpoint of he's had a really solid year overall. And over the last, we'll call it 3 weeks, you've seen a guy that does look a little bit worn down.
12: Mm-hmm.
35: But he's going to take the ball, right?
12: Yeah.
35: That the guy knows, hey, I got to be this team's best starting pitcher. I can't say no. I'm actually not going to go out here with Will Venable. I don't know how this finishes for the White Sox. And actually, I think I know how it finishes. And I don't think it's great.
12: Well, here's the thing: if that is the Sox not making the playoffs,
35: I don't think it's that. I think it's Cleveland jumping them, and then them having to play a 3-game wild card round where you don't get to line up your starting pitching. And so, who knows if, let's say, game one of a wild card round, you got to bullpen it because you don't get the bye to line up the pitching exactly how you want.
10: I think we're looking at that possibility. I think we've already seen a preview of how this goes for 3 games. I absolutely believe that.
35: So it's that 3 games in Cleveland, man. Like that's mm-hmm. that's your season right there.
12: That's it.
35: And I wish I had better things to say, for the White Sox and where their starting pitching stands. It's just like with the Cubs. There's nobody coming to save you.
12: Well, and with the White Sox, we had a texter saying, stop acting like the Sox haven't overachieved. And that is true. They've overachieved, but I don't know where most fans are.
35: We can't do that and play both sides of it.
10: To finish my conversation with that texter, I said, we are well past overachieving.
12: Well,
10: they became buyers at the deadlines. This is now about making the playoffs, and they go and mortgage their future again. This is your future.
12: But I don't know, Layla. I don't know if White Sox fans, if they will look at this season when they get away from it, when they get, like, let's say they don't make the postseason, okay, which would be a huge disappointment at this point because we're all greedy now and we've all bought in to some degree with the White Sox. As Sox fans get away from it though, like a month later, will they be like, okay, this season was successful? They had lost 100 games in every season. They had things happen this year. They have 3 guys who have hit 30 home runs in this lineup this year.
10: How many times though have we said about the White Sox that they did some, but not enough? You could argue in 2021, they had a chance to get Manny Machado. They didn't do enough. They couldn't get the superstar to get them past the Astros. They couldn't do it. And you only realize what the season was years later, not the next year.
35: Here's my thing for this year. It's September 9th, right? this team in June was saying, yeah, we're not a cute story anymore. The players, the 26 guys in that room were talking that way, right? Their manager talking that way. Their general manager talking that way. Like, we want to win and we want to win right now. You can't do the whole, well, we overachieved now that somebody's knocking on your door for the division. No, no, no, no. Where's that same talk that we had in June and July going to the deadline of, yeah, we need to make some moves to solidify ourselves?
12: Yeah, but they told you that they...
35: Do you want
12: to
35: be the cute team that's a good story, or do you want to be the playoff team?
12: Right, well, they told us at the trade deadline that they're the cute story, because you and I both, Russ, I remember in the performance studio, you and I were the ones that were like, that's a C-plus trade deadline, right? I mean, so...
35: Because you know what my other thing, Groats? There's no guarantee that things are going to fall your way next year.
12: That's the best point of all.
35: And I think that's where my mind goes. Yeah. Because you had a year where Aaron Judge was out for 3 months. The division fell perfectly for you. The Tigers traded Tarek Skubal. And in a year where you could go out and say, you know what, we're going to take a firm hold of this division. And I believe you could do that without mortgaging your entire future. They were just like, Luis Castillo. That's what we're going to do. Okay. But like next year,
10: at least
35: who's to say that Bobby Wood Jr. doesn't have another top three MVP year? Yeah. Who's to say that the Tigers, with all their young prospects that they've acquired over the last couple of years, don't go to the next level? Who's to say that Minnesota doesn't have the same thing happen for them? Like, and Cleveland. Cleveland started the year not looking like the Cleveland Guardians. But here they are once again. I think in a specific year where things fall your way, you can never assume that those same set of circumstances are going to happen again the following season.
12: That's such a great point. It really is. I think, guys, I think we need, as a team here right now, and I think we are a team, we need a palate cleanser.
35: Yes.
12: And Bears is usually what provides that. And some fun Caleb Williams audio.
35: I'm down.
12: So let's clean our palates after this very difficult talk about the Cubs. Real talk about the Cubs and White Sox, which was actually excellent with our guy Russ Dorsey. More with Russ. He'll stick around for our final segment here. It is Raheem and Grody on 104.3 The Score.
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12: 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Russ Dorsey in studio with us. I mean, look, Russ, we just talked baseball. Russ is a baseball guy. He's a Bears guy, too. You were talking Bears the other day, right?
35: Bears.
12: Bears. You get it. You understand all
35: we
12: of it.
35: We were talking how the Bears don't necessarily know what's going on with Kyler Gordon and, you know, the left tackle situation.
12: Yeah.
35: But Caleb's good.
12: It's solved. Braxton Jones is the left tackle, all ladies right. and gentlemen. What was all that competition talk? What was all that Jedrick Wills, Karan Amagaji, Theo Benedict stuff
35: Karan.
12: That all was right. going yeah. on? All the memories. Let's have a little fun here with Bears quarterback Caleb Williams. We have some audio to back us up on this. And Caleb Williams, he loves to be out and about. And it's one of the best things about Caleb Williams. He loves Chicago. He loves to be seen. He loves to be social. Well, kind of, because he's got to stay on the down low sometimes. Caleb Williams was asked by the media yesterday about Soldier Field was packed, folks, about the Kanye West concert.
30: Past weekend with the Cubs game, Kanye captured it. No one recognized you.
33: No, I had a mask on, some glasses, and it was dark, so it was cool.
30: Why was it kind of for you to get away?
33: Yeah. I think being able to get away in those 3.5 days that we had, I think is important. Just understanding that We went through a long training camp, not doing anything crazy. You know, it's in Chicago. I'm not flying anywhere. So had a cool event that I was able to go to and you know, kind of get away a little bit.
12: That's his stadium, Layla. That's it, Russ. I mean, the Soldier Field is his.
0: Well, except for other people who went. Dun, dun, dun. Micah Parsons, I'm looking at you. Jordan Love, I'm looking at you.
12: Uh-huh. Everybody's
0: there. Hanging out at Soldier Field all hunky-dory.
35: Kanye not going to Green Bay to do a show. Gotta make that trek down.
0: No, here's my secret, not-so-secret theory, is that Micah Parsons, because he's not fully engulfed in Packers' hatred of Bearsness yet, I'm feeling Micah Parsons hangs out in Chicago quite a bit.
12: Uh-huh.
0: I'm feeling he likes it here. And did you hear the respect he gave Caleb Williams when he was asked about him in an interview session? Micah Parsons is a confident enough man in his capabilities. He doesn't have to hate the Bears the way he does.
35: Listen, all I know is Kanye wasn't going to Title Town to do a show.
12: No.
35: So you got to make, and that's a long trek from Green Bay to Chicago. So it was very intentional.
12: He's talking about Chi-Town.
35: Yeah.
12: That's it. That's what he talks about.
35: Listen, I'm glad Caleb is getting outside, enjoying the end of summer here.
12: Yeah.
35: In the city beautiful. Had the mask. People weren't messing with him.

0: Which, crazy on the surface, because, like, Chicago.
1: But when you're coming from L.A.,
2: then you,
1: you know,
2: things.
1: You don't necessarily know. I mean, but you know how... He's young. He doesn't know.
0: But, like, he gets here, embraces it, and, like, life has changed significantly for him in the last year than that first year in Chicago. Because, like, let's say it's the same staff and all that that he had in his rookie season. He probably feels the same way of, like, yeah, I mean, it's cool. But now, you're excited. You got friends who are also stars in the city. You've embraced that. You found, like, a nice pizza spot that you like.
1: A very nice pizza spot.
0: So, like, I like that Caleb has said, hey, I wasn't sure about this whole Chicago thing, but the people are super nice. They've treated me well. I enjoy the food there. I've gotten along with the other athletes in town. Like, that's what I want out of the quarterback of the Chicago Bears.
1: Also, I love the vibe when other athletes are at the game. Like, that used to happen for, like, Bulls-Lakers a lot.
2: It makes us all feel good,
1: but
2: doesn't
1: you know what it reminds me of? Is like, when high school, you're like, oh, this is a big game. The football team is here for the basketball game. Or like, oh, this is a big game. Like, I would cover the University of Texas. Like, Kevin Durant would be, because he's a hoops junkie, would be at, like, some of the women's games. And I always love seeing athletes enjoying sports. Because they don't always get to. So the scene of, like, the young guns, you know, all behind the Cubs dugout, him and Modest and Caleb Wilson.
0: We love support.
1: That was fantastic.
0: Yeah,
1: and Lyrical Lemonade, like, that was fantastic.
2: It makes us all feel warm and fuzzy. One more cut. Caleb Williams was also asked about his appearance at the Cubs Brewers series at home.
3: Why was it important for you to go to the Cubs game and be so public with it? You sat in the front row. You could have sat in a box.
4: Yeah. The boxes are open too, and you know I like being out and being out with the people, you know, supporting, you know, one of my friends and, you know, Cubby, Pete, and so it was just a kind of spur of the moment, wanted to sit out there.
3: And an important follow-up, are you sticking with the mustache or
4: I haven't figured that out yet. I've been trying new looks and things like that, but so far sticking.
2: I like the mustache. I think he sticks with the mustache, getting a lot of attention.
0: I like mustache goatee Caleb. It's a good look for him. He, like, got slim over the summer. His face is slimmer.
2: Tightened up a bit.
0: When you take the beard off, it allows people to see your facial features.
1: I said earlier he looks like a really respectable news anchor.
0: I'm Caleb Williams for NBC 5.
1: Doesn't he? He looks like a very respectable... If he's in a suit, that guy's anchoring your
0: Watch
1: news.
0: Out, Luke Kanellis. Caleb's coming. Caleb coming for you.
2: Oh, man. Russ...
1: What? Luke Kanellis specifically?
0: Yeah, just Luke.
2: Russ, we love that you come in studio. I don't take it for granted that you spend the whole studio or the whole hour in studio with us, because that takes just a little extra effort, but you do it, and I appreciate it. I know Layla does as well. What do you have? What's going on with The Relay with Russ Dorsey and all your various endeavors?
0: Yeah, new episode of The Relay with Russ Dorsey dropped yesterday. Talked about Shohei Ohtani and the fact that he is banged up right now, and he's been sitting a lot for the Dodgers. They're trying to figure out how to get him right before the postseason. Also talked about an altercation between Doug Eddings and Hansel Rincon of the St. Louis Cardinals, and how ridiculous that was.
2: The hat.
0: And the ass that Doug Eddings made of himself over the weekend. Bad situation. And good on Ali Marmol for standing up for his guy. Writing over at Yahoo, doing stuff over at Apple, Friday Night Baseball.
2: Right. Ted Lasso,
0: Ted Lasso, working on the ending. And then you can, random days, you'll catch me here on The Score hosting.
2: Russ Dorsey, thank you so much. We appreciate you.
0: Thank you, guys.
2: There he
1: goes.
2: Thank
1: you, Russ.
2: It's Raheem and Grody. We've got Transition next coming up with Spiegel at Holmes on 104.3 The Score.
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2: It is time for a score 2 minute timeout. We are joined now by Riot Mike, the founder and co-creator of Riot Fest, about which we will talk. But

0: How about we talk a little baseball with Riot Mike first? How far, sir, and thanks for joining us, do you think the Cubs and Sox will make it this year?
1: Well, hello there. If the season ended right now, the Sox would have a bye, right? So they would be potentially facing the Red Sox or the Yankees, I think, right? Whoever wins that. But I think it's going to be hard. I mean, they're in a pretty, the Central's light, and so is the AL. But you never know. They got like three guys hitting over 30 home runs.
0: Mm-hmm.
1: Maybe. Is it Vargas is over 30 already?
0: Yep.
1: Montgomery, yeah, I think. Yeah, so, but it comes down. I just don't know if they're going to. They're a young team. I think they're going to. Next year is going to be a great year for them. The Cubs, losing Cade Horton and Ben Brown early kind of might be their downfall, but their hitting is just out of this world. Bregman's playing Bregman kind of ball. He just does everything really well. Of course, Pete Crow, his plate discipline versus last year is insane. So I think, the Cubs match up well against the Phillies. And from there, it's like, who's going to take out Milwaukee or the Dodgers? That's going to be – Milwaukee's just stacked. Great pitching. They just kind of nickel and dime you to death.
2: Yeah, we've unfortunately experienced that over the past couple of days. So looking forward to Riot Fest, Mike, is a nice change of pace. They did
3: one week away.
0: Let's go.
2: We're very excited.
0: We'll both be there, buddy.
2: Yeah, I know you guys did a collab with Garbage Pail Kids. That takes me back a little while back. So are there any other future collabs with them or other card companies?
1: Yeah, I mean, we've been talking about like doing something with – we had a conversation with Topps actually, the Magic the Gathering guys, so they produce their own cards and stuff. They do some kind of culture set that maybe includes sports. But when it comes to licensing and stuff, it can get difficult with that. But yeah, I think it's going to be a next year thing for us. The Garbage Pail Kids now go on eBay that we did, and they go for like graded for a couple hundred bucks and stuff. It's crazy.
0: It's unbelievable. I've loved seeing when I see the big Riot Fest billboards and I see William Shatner as part of it. He is, Mike, debuting his new metal band at Riot Fest this year. It seemed like he had, let's just say, quite the list of demands that needed to be met. How is that going for you, right, Mike?
1: We're working on that as we speak. The billboard went up and all, we still have to, name a ship. A bow so he could captain the ship again. But we're almost done with it. So, yeah. I think at 95 years old, man.
0: He's 95!
1: Crazy.
0: Oh,
2: it
0: man.
2: Was quite the tour rider, yes. I enjoyed seeing it.
0: I want to rock like Bill Shatner when I'm 95, too. Mike, thank you so much for joining us, man. Layla and I will both be at Riot Fest, and I know tons of our listeners will be as well.
1: That's great. Looking forward to seeing you.
2: Rock on, Riot Mike.
0: Yeah. This has been a Score 2-Minute Timeout.
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0: Club. We're raising money for brain cancer research, and the money stays right here in Chicago. 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
7: The Score! Felt like I could handle the knee, but then you get the toe, you know, and so... I'm just going to cut both legs off and put new ones on.
8: I don't know what's going on in this studio right now. If you're watching on Twitch, I'm just seeing shares being circulated throughout the studio as we come to the close of another Rahimi and Grody show on The Score. Thank yous to an amazing guest list today. Clay Harbor was here. Mike Florio getting ready for the lid lifter, Dan McNeil, on the NFL season in Seattle. Russ Dorsey was just with us for the hour talking Cubs and Sox. I don't think we figured anything out. Ian Happ was on the show today. Day as well. Thank you to our producers. Ray Diaz is the man that put that amazing list of guests together. Tyler Buterbaugh, yet another five butte day from him. Our video producers, Connor O'Donnell, Max Curtis, Jacob Studs, and the ScoreChicago.com editor is Cody Westerlund.
9: Cody!
8: And so now it is time for a transition with Spiegel and Holmes. Gentlemen, what is happening?
10: You know those puzzles where there's one empty slot? There's like 16 slots and there's 15 blocks in it.
8: I hate those.
10: There's one empty slot and you got to figure out how to move it all around.
8: Yes.
10: That's what we were just doing with the chairs in the studio. Like you had to move two out to get one in and it took way longer than it should have, but I appreciate all the help.
11: It didn't take that long.
9: It really didn't. It took like 30 seconds.
8: Yeah. It was ridiculous looking.
9: It's a small price to pay to make you like feel comfortable for the next 4 hours.
11: In live radio time, it probably took long, but in like regular time it was nothing.
9: I mean, we're not exactly like your pit crew, you know, or say like a good roadie for a band, but we get the job done.
10: Yeah, that was pretty quick actually. As far as pit crews, I'd hire you guys. Hire you again.
8: If it's musical chairs, Layla,
9: I
8: lost.
9: Need to work on the bolts on the wheels.
10: It's amazing what they do.
9: I love it. I'm obsessed.
10: It's pretty fascinating.
11: Well, now and like the way that NASCAR and IndyCar are recruiting like D1 football players to be parts of their pit crew.
10: Really? I wasn't aware of that.
11: Because you need someone to take the tires.
9: You need coordinated teamwork.
11: Yeah, and a lot of people are doing that. Like, it's fun. It's fun to see that. You're seeing football players and basketball players, male and female basketball players, that are like, oh, you know what? That's an opportunity for me after I'm done playing my sport.
10: So if you choose to do that, let's say you leave school and you choose to do that. If you don't sign an official contract, can you go back to LSU?
11: That's the only place you can go. You can only go to LSU.
9: It's been a lovely week for the NCAA.
10: Oh, my God.
9: Did you see the secret memo that went out that it was not so secret after all?
10: I did not.
9: The one regarding that the game clock is the game clock is the game clock.
11: No, I didn't see that. I know that we're going to actually talk with Taylor McGregor later on today's show. She did an incredible job of helping hold that broadcast. Both of the Taylors on that broadcast.

0: Cast did an excellent job of holding down a 1 hour and 40 minute delay to get this thing on the air.
1: Yeah, well, she was there for one college football embarrassment and disaster.
0: Then there was like the other four. One the night before.
1: Yeah.
0: Right.
1: There was like a big pile of them.
0: Yeah.
1: Everywhere you look.
0: And now the Georgia Southern coach is talking trash to Dabo Swinney, which I love. I love it.
2: The drama of college football early in the season. Love it.
0: And the NFL's back tonight.
2: Oh, my God.
3: I'm not ready for this Wednesday NFL business.
2: I am not ready for the Layla knows this, but I have been kind of obsessing throughout this show. I am not ready for this episode of Take the North that Weider and I are about to record.
3: It has been the pleasant interlude. Why? During because, every break.
1: You have to make predictions on the whole thing?
2: Yes, and including things like who will be the most disappointing Bears player this year.
3: You did this to yourselves. You guys didn't even have to choose this
2: right
3: category.
2: We do this to ourselves, guys, and then at the end of the season we spew it back to everybody so people can laugh at us and tell us how wrong we were.
1: So you're holding yourself accountable. You're doing a Bears inventory.
2: We are. So last
3: but then
2: year
3: they're putting themselves through an unnecessary exercise.
2: Kinda last
1: but
2: year.
1: But that said, it's for the sake of entertainment and clicks.
2: It is whatever all that stuff. Last year my most disappointing player, that my prediction on most disappointing player was, and I was right for a few games, was Luther Burden.
3: Because until I was wrong.
2: Because he had missed a lot of the offseason program. People were wondering about Luther Burden. Caleb Williams wasn't finding him early on in the season. Like, I was starting to be right. I didn't want to be right. And then I was wholly wrong, and we head into a season now where you can make a case that Luther Burden could end up being your MVP of the season this year.
0: Why don't you double down, Luther Burden?
3: Snap!
2: You know, I mean, regression candidates.
3: Maybe you should do player who you would be the least upset by being disappointed by.
0: Ooh, that's good.
2: Least upset.
3: What a title.
2: By being disappointed.
3: Put that
2: by.
3: On a trophy, huh? Oh,
1: seriously, God. Could you
0: Grady
1: add
0: Jarrett.
1: Some more layers to that,
0: Bull
1: please?
0: Yeah.
1: I need more layers of
3: hey,
1: awareness. Yeah.
3: Hey, you focus on entertainment. I focus on unnecessary, and that is how this works.
1: And together we entertain as a populace. You know, speaking of Luther Burden.
2: Yes.
1: I hadn't thought about him this way, but I guess, but I need to. He's still part of the trade hall, the Carolina trade tree.
2: It never stops.
1: Phil Thompson wrote up like an intensive, excellent, you know, accounting of the Carolina trade from March of 2023. And obviously we know that Caleb Williams and Tyreek Stevenson and Darnell Wright are part of that haul, but it transfers out to still include Luther Burden and Sam Roush and Malik Muhammad, because Muhammad came from the DJ Moore trade. So you've got all these extra pieces that still are part of that trade haul, which is crazy to think
3: this
1: about.
3: This is very baseball for my football, and I love it. You know, we do this with second generations of trades in baseball all the time, and we don't do it enough in second generation of trades in the NFL because there haven't been enough transactions.
1: Yeah, it's interesting, right? When we look at trade trees all the time, they got this guy for that, and then they traded away and got this guy for that, and it counts. Like, you give them credit for that. So, yeah, I mean, the fact that Malik Muhammad is connected to the Bryce Young deal when Carolina is still there trying to figure out whether they like Bryce Young or not is pretty interesting.
0: They did win a division, though. Kind of, you know.
1: They won eight games.
3: They led the Rams at the half of that playoff game.
2: Somebody had to win the division.
0: Someone had to do it.
2: Yeah.
0: And they just gave big money to the quarterback who didn't win the division last year, who had a chance to win the division but didn't win the division last year. Bryce is an intriguing. Here's where I'm at on him. It's almost like it's an older school quarterback development with him. Like, we now live in the space where you kind of need to know by the end of year two.
1: Mm-hmm.
0: And with him, you probably won't know until the end of year four.
2: Right, which is why they're not talking about the contract yet. Like, did you want to give Bryce Young $50 million? Like, that's the question about him.
3: And that's it. Baker Mayfield got over $50 million a year.
1: Mm-hmm.
3: Or would you like door number three?
2: Please.
3: Ian Rappaport today saying Vikings coach Kevin O'Connell tells reporters that Carson Wentz is the backup to Kyler Murray.
1: Oh,
3: and J.J. McCarthy is the third stringer,
2: not
3: and
2: surprising.
3: It's a week-to-week evaluation.
0: That's what we all kind of thought was going to happen.
1: I know, but think a year ago, a year ago when the Vikings. When did McCarthy and the Vikings beat Caleb? It was a year ago.
2: Yeah. Opening night.
1: This
2: opening
1: season.
2: Day.
1: Yeah. So
2: it was night.
1: A year ago, McCarthy comes in here and has a better second half than Caleb, and there were open conversations about which one was better. Look how fast life comes at you.
3: He was NFC Offensive Player of the Week.
1: Man. Man,
2: like when I'll never forget going to the combine that year and the GMs there, like everybody loved Caleb, but the guy that everybody's like, hey man, JJ McCarthy, man, I know that he never passed with Michigan, but
0: is the damnedest thing. The evaluation on him was so lopsided,
2: weird,
0: and all you had to do was be like, really, you're gonna. Like, you saw what they were doing. They had an incredible offensive line. They had an incredible run game. And he made the plays that he needed to make. So, but evaluating him out is like, oh, well, there's a top 10 pick.
1: So what was it? Looking back, is it Tom Brady and Michigan idea of whiteness? Was he charming like Cade McNown was charming and fooled everybody?
2: I don't think he was very charming.
3: I think it was
1: Cade McNown? Oh, no, draft week.
2: He was, really? Just when he got to the Bears, he was a tool.
1: He sold everybody a bill of goods all week long.
2: Okay, I don't remember that, but I believe
1: Combine,
2: you. Yeah.
1: I remember hearing stories from Combine of Cade being there like, you guys should draft me. I'm your guy. Come on. And people saw, ooh, look at that. He's confident. Look at that. And they crept him up there and he had no business.
2: Poor Dick Duran.
1: So I don't know. What was it with JJ looking back?
3: It was that Harbaugh was his coach and they ran the ball a lot because they could and they thought that there was potential there because...
1: So he got protected by Harbaugh's scheme.
3: Everybody liked his leadership. That was a big plus for him coming out of high school too, both here and at IMG.
0: It's funny though that now that is the thing that people have questions about with him. His maturity and his leadership.
1: That's what I'm saying. So that stuff was like was either a myth or like he sold a bill of goods or it was a Harbaugh myth and it was protected by it. Like, and it might have been Harbaugh friends who were smitten.
0: Well, the problem is that you got to understand, Speaks. We're talking about two different guys.
1: That's it.
0: JJ McCarthy.
1: Where's Nine?
0: And then there's Nine.
2: Oh, so yeah. Who is he now?
1: Was Nine the...
0: He's back to being JJ.
2: He's three. He's three is what he is.
1: God, I love that. Was Nine the offensive player of the week in the NFC?
0: Yes.
1: It wasn't JJ.
0: No. Okay. JJ played the rest of the season, or didn't play the rest of the season, which is part of the problem.
1: And now you know the rest of the season.
0: The rest of the story.
3: Yeah. Somebody else did one of those recently.
1: What's that?
3: Somebody else made a Paul Harvey reference.
1: Oh, I'm here for all of it.
2: You gotta love it.
3: We'll think of it.
1: Mm-hmm.
2: We're losing our Paul Harvey references. They're all dying out. You and I are next, Speaks.
1: I know. Oh, I'm aware.
2: The rest
1: you
2: of
1: get,
2: the
1: story. Get that reference.
2: Yeah. What do you guys say? Get your
1: Troubles.
2: Affairs in order.
1: Oh,
0: here's my thing. What franchise, if you look at the J.J. McCarthy situation, what franchise is like, we can roll the dice on trading for him? If you believe in the concept of first round pedigree, which I don't know that I totally do, but if you believe in that concept, here's the bad thing for JJ. The guy that you would say, give that guy that quarterback with that pedigree.
1: Is there already?
2: Jim Harbaugh?
0: It's Kevin O'Connell.
3: I've got a team.
0: Go for it.
3: Cleveland.
0: That would make that disaster even more disastrous. I'll throw another one in there.
2: The Rams.
0: The Arizona Cardinals.
1: Well, they got Kyler, and they sent Kyler away. So do the old swaparoo? Well,
0: yeah, because Jacoby's not the guy of the future, and you kind of have to decide, is the guy of the future Carson Beck, or is it J.J. McCarthy?
1: I got to say, I love Jacoby Brissett. I love his game.
0: Me too.
1: I love his game. I love his like comfortable attitude. He's just been that guy. He's like, I'll play when I'm allowed to play, and then I will ball out.
0: I like that he looks exactly like Tony Gill if we took Tony Gill and stretched him.
2: How is Tony Gill?
0: He's good. I saw him Sunday at White Sox.
2: Shout out to Tony Gill. Longtime score producer. Gone on to bigger and better.
3: Always had takes. Always.
0: Bad ones. Really bad ones.
2: Naive.
1: He had questionable things. Was it that he never saw movies? What was it with Tony?
0: It was all of that. Yeah. I mean, it was also, you know, his thoughts about Michael Redd. You know, he thought that Michael Redd was like the greatest player.
1: Oh, yeah,
3: he defended
1: wrong.
3: The Trapped in the Closet series by R. Kelly.
0: Yeah, no one should defend that.
1: That's tough.
2: What was this thing with air temperature? Wasn't there an air temperature Tony thing that was really odd?
0: Room temperature.
2: Room temperature.
1: The debate about what room temperature is?
0: Yes.
1: How is just room temperature based on whatever the room happens to be.
2: Yes, something like
0: kind
2: that.
0: Of,
1: something
0: yes.
1: like that.
3: He also said any food over $20 is a vice.
0: And he had to figuratively eat those words because I took him to Gibson's and that was one of my that'll happiest do. Moments as a host
2: to see the fancy watching it, through his lens.
1: That's amazing.
0: I took him and Campy over there. Like we finished the show and I was like, okay, we're gonna go have since you've got this and like. No shot at any of the lower level like family dining places where you can get yourself a quality steak. I said, let's go. Let's go over here to Gibson's and let's like have a meal. And it's literally the first bite. His whole face, his whole little face changed. And he's like, Oh,
1: I get it.
0: I got it now.
1: I understand.
0: This is
1: now.
0: Amazing.
2: Did a chocolate cake this. Arrive oh, yeah. post dinner?
0: I did the whole thing.
2: Good move.
0: You know, yeah. like I wanted him to have the whole experience. Like, this is what it's like. Occasionally, you get to do some stuff like this, mm-hmm. and it's good.
2: It's yeah, delicious.
1: It's good for you.
3: I do love like just theoretical discussions with Tony every day. Look, I used to work with him every day and I loved it.
0: I adore Tony. Like he's one of my favorite people on the planet. And I think that Tony really got the relationship popping with Joe Madden when he was producing the show because he was like, why don't we do like ask Joe like weird stuff? And I was like, okay. And so he came out firing with the oatmeal raisin cookies is the best cookie. And Joe Madden lit into him. And I was like, this is going to be so much fun.
2: Oh, man.
0: Because Joe was like, that's ridiculous. Like, who in their right mind
1: nobody
0: would take an oatmeal
1: raisin
0: over chocolate chip? No one. Except for Tony Gill.
1: White chocolate.
3: Deep thought.
1: White chocolate macadamia. White chocolate chip macadamia.
0: But you know what it is?
3: Oatmeal chocolate chip.
0: Oatmeal raisin. Yes, that right there is the compromise, is you could do oatmeal chocolate chip.
1: These days I need a little salt with my sweet, like almost steadily.
3: Like a flake salt.
1: Yeah, I need the combo platter. I need to experience as many things at once.
0: So this is the bad part of you not being here. And then Carmen is here.
1: But Carmen is the cookie maker.
0: Yes. And the last batch of cookies that she made is exactly what you're talking about.
1: White chocolate macadamia?
0: No. The chocolate chip, but sea salt.
1: Yeah, yeah.
0: Chocolate chip. And then you get your salty sweet.
1: I think I had them one time. Like the first time she ever came in here and she brought cookies, I was here that time. And it was. I remember it well. I believe she hosted well, but I do remember the cookies.
0: Yes, she did host well, and the cookies are great.
3: Way too man's heart is through his stomach.
2: Uh-huh. Sure, absolutely.
0: It's
2: time.
0: True. Mm-hmm. It's very, very true.
2: No denying that.
0: You know, and we have talked about like I do non-baking cookies. You don't bake, Layla?
3: Oh no, I used to bake quite a bit.
0: Oh,
3: I'm sorry.
0: No,
3: I had to hang it up.
2: You retired from baking?
3: Yeah, because it had a direct relation to my size. Yeah, the more I baked. I did take it up again during the pandemic.
0: Okay, so you were like making bread like everyone else back then?
3: I had a wicked zucchini bread. Shea Pepler gave me an excellent banana bread recipe I was
0: Shout
3: using.
0: Out to Shea,
3: I made a hot dish. I'm big on the casseroles because, you know, where I'm from. So casseroles are still kind of a thing for me sometimes.
0: What's your number one casserole?
3: King Ranch, I used to make all the time.
1: King Ranch?
3: Yeah, it's like a labor-intensive, very Texas casserole.
0: I'm going to need the ingredients.
1: Yeah, what's the flavor profile?
3: It's like a Southwestern like chicken casserole with some cheese and other stuff.
0: Go on.
3: Yeah, it takes forever because you got to cook the chicken, then you have to shred it, then you have to put it in the casserole, then you have to put it with other things.
1: You had me at somebody else makes it. That's where you had me.
3: Casseroles are just like a test of how much chopping you really want to do. And then, I don't know, I was making like the Jennifer Aniston salad that was viral for a while. Then I make like the salmon bowl, you know, with my Wild Fork salmon, or like it just depends.
0: Shout out to Wild Fork.
3: Yeah, I have a chimichurri skirt steak in my freezer right now, and I'm like, what am I gonna do? Like, I've got to find a grill for this.
1: That was longtime baseball official scorer Bob Rosenberg.
2: Oh yeah, that's what that was.
1: Wild Fork.
0: Didn't Rosie get a shout out from Ozzy at the
3: yes,
1: at
3: he
1: Ozzy's
3: did
1: ceremony? Yeah. That's he awesome. Did. That's awesome.
2: I just remember, like, he would make it. He was official scorer, for people who don't know. And oftentimes, like, he would make a call, and then all the reporters would look back at him. What,
0: and
2: Bob?
0: Switch it up.
2: Yeah. Then he would switch it. Exactly. The peer pressure was rough on
1: what
2: Bob.
1: What an amazing thing. Well, you know, baseball was glorious last night, wasn't it?
2: Oh, good stuff.
3: Was this the worst night of the season in Chicago?
2: There's been worse.
3: What? Guys, what? I can't.
1: But the good news is they play again later. That's glorious.
3: I don't know that is good news right now.
1: I think it is.
2: In the postseason, you mean?
1: Not, or later today.
2: Oh, today. Okay.
1: This is what we want. This is what you dream of. Consequential baseball in September on both sides of town, and they're going to play again later, and I can't wait. Good thing is there's no NFL game on a random Wednesday
2: not at all.
3: How do you feel about the Thursday in Australia and whatnot?
0: Someone feels great about it, and it's Aaron Donald.
1: Team Aaron Donald. Yeah.
0: Hey, guess what?
1: Yeah, I'm good.
0: I'm not going.
3: No preseason, no Australia.
2: Yeah. I'll join your little team in a couple weeks.
0: When you guys make it back with your jet lag, I'll be in here doing bench presses with 130-pound dumbbells.
3: Mm-hmm. Friends, there is no worse jet lag than the Asia jet lag.
0: So look, you're the person to speak to this because you've been through this a couple times, right?
3: I've been to Asia on 4 separate trips.
0: How bad, like, how long before you felt like yourself
3: again? 2 weeks.
0: Oh, my God.
3: It is, there's something, so it wasn't as bad the last time for some, this is completely anecdotal evidence on my part. The last time I flew east, I went from Thailand to Qatar and then Qatar to here. And for whatever reason, that wasn't as bad. Flying east for me is not as bad, but when I fly west, it throws me off for a long time.
0: Unbelievable.
3: So no, I'm not kidding. Like, there was a time where I was supposed to move when I came back from the Philippines and Taiwan. I had one trip with the Rockets, and I was moving, and I was on hold with the energy company to change my address at 11 a.m. I closed my eyes. I woke up to a busy signal. It was 5 p.m.
0: Wow.
3: I had wasted my entire day because of jet lag. It was bright as a light bulb outside.
2: It's a weird feeling, too.
3: Yeah, 2 weeks.
0: That's crazy, crazy stuff. We are going to spend some time talking a little bit about that because we all do have some admiration for Aaron Donald and his stance on, no, I'm good. You guys go. We'll just be here hanging out, getting ready, doing box jumps and whatnot. But we are going to spend some time. We're going to do an official turn the page.
2: Woo!
0: We are turning the page on the 2025 season.
2: Okay.
0: Spiegs kind of needs it.
1: I do need it.
2: I do too.
0: To get focused, we are turning the page at 3 o'clock.
1: We're ready.
0: Matt Bowen is joining us at 4 o'clock today. We are going to get his thoughts on all sorts of stuff Bears related. We are also going to talk with Taylor McGregor, who I love that a media person actually gets some love for doing great work. And she and that whole crew on ESPN did an incredible job of vamping for that 100-minute delay that they had in Tallahassee. And we'll also talk Cubs with her. When we come back, Spiegs and I got a text message from a friend who has decided to look for places in Worrytown. And he's not the only one. There are a lot of people that I have seen over the last that have taken up brochures, Spiegs, about Worrytown. And they're coming from both sides of the city.
1: Yes, I don't know
0: if you know this. They're coming from the north side. They're coming from the south side. And they're saying, hey, Mayor Loho, do you have any places in Worrytown we'd like to buy? Damn it, we'll put you in touch with a realtor. That's after Tanny's Open, which you know is must-listen radio, is coming up next here on The Score.
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29: 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Tonight is the night. The NFL is back. Seattle is hosting New England to kick off week one of the NFL season. This is a rematch of the last game we saw last year, Super Bowl 60, the Seahawks winning it all. People have doubted Sam Darnold, but now he's a winner and another chance to prove all of them wrong. I'm Chris Fleck.
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1: Here we go, sports fans.
2: Afternoons on the Score.
0: Herb Howard has got a Bears hit for us. Two words.
3: Do you have a comp, visual comp for Caleb with the mustache?
4: Yeah, go back to the 70s and some, let's call it alternative viewing.

0: I like cinema. In particular, I like to see people on film. Call me crazy. Call me a pervert.
1: Can I say, or can you say, Black Magnum? Can we do Tom Selleck? Can we call it that? Or should I just shut up before I get canceled?
2: Yeah, you should probably pull it back a little bit.
1: All right, I'll put that back.
2: That's all right.
3: I got to be careful. I almost made that.
4: Don't.
3: I can't say that.
4: No, this is, you'll get canceled.
3: Right.
1: I'll shut up now. What else you got, Herb?
5: Well,
1: textures say Warren Moon.
4: You can't just throw out anybody with any black guy with a mustache, or white guy in your case.
1: I went with a white guy.
4: With a mustache. You could have gone TC. You could have gone to the same show. But no. You're like, we got to get Tom Selleck in here.
6: They reminded me of Tom Selleck. And Tom worked out with us. Tom Selleck, by the way, left-handed hitter, and he was strong. He could hit some line drives.
1: Thanks. It's Herb Howard right there. Lionel Richie.
4: Now y'all are just naming black guys. Like, for real. Eric LaSalle. Bernie Mac. Lovie Smith.
7: And that used to drive my mother crazy because she used to say Harlan Pepper. If you don't stop naming
4: black guys.
1: Apollo Creed. Somebody says Carl Weathers.
8: Whoa. There's still plenty of meat on that bone. When you take this home, throw it in a pot, add some broth, a potato. Baby, you got a stew going.
1: Good job, everybody.
4: Terrible job, everybody.
9: You should talk. This girl's mustache, it must have been like kissing a fireman.
10: Well, you ought to know, sweetie.
9: Oh. What'd you say?
10: Nothing, what? We're just breaking balls.
9: Do me a favor, huh? Hold this.
10: Oh! I knew that was coming.
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4: Welcome. It is the Spiegel and Holmes show, and we've got you until 6 o'clock. It's a full boat show for us, and there's a lot of stuff that we have to get done, including... You know it's football season when Matt Bowen's going to be on the air. That is at 4 o'clock today. Taylor McGregor has had herself a couple of interesting days back-to-back covering the old sports-a-roo. So we're going to talk with her at 3:25. Turn the Page is happening in less than a half an hour. Spiegs is going to have to come to grips with last year's season being over.
1: I don't want to be over.
4: We can still play some sad Wayne Larrabee. Don't
1: Forever.
4: Worry.
1: Just only for the rest of my life, please.
4: Yes. Whole crew is here. Alex is here. Tanny's rocking the Script C, which is the most undervalued White Sox logo, in my opinion. That man is Matt Spiegel.
1: Hello, boys. How you doing? I believe, Lawrence Holmes...
4: That we will win. I believe that we will win.
3: I believe.
1: Dano, it's going to come down to the four H's. That is some old school stuff right there. I believe that nothing demoralizes a baseball team and a fan base like a terrible bullpen that can't be trusted. It just damages every little bit of your psyche as you play a game, manage a game, and watch a game. When Carson Kelly has that phenomenal at-bat and hits that double off the wall against Trevor McGill, and then there's men on second and third with Pete Crow Armstrong at the plate, and he doesn't drive either one of those in, it's a terrible feeling. You know you needed more. You know you did. And then when somebody gets on ahead of Jackson Churio and you're like, oh boy, now it's just one swing of the bat. And it's Jacob Webb to begin with who's been struggling. Hell, two batters before, he threw a changeup right by somebody. And Jim Duches said, "Pooh, it's hard to get away with a changeup right there in the middle of the zone." But Jacob did. And I'm like, oh, don't do that again.
4: And he did it again.
1: And he did it again.
4: And the changeup was a problem, and it got hit hard.
1: It's just sitting up there. It's 87 right down the pipe. What do you think of this? And he was apologetic and all of it. But just like knowing that you don't have the guy, or in modern MLB, what you need, three of the guys. At least two, probably three, of just flat-out killers. Knowing you don't have those guys means you don't believe in yourself as an organization, as a team, and as a fan. You just don't believe in yourself.
4: Bye, Groats. Yeah, it's white-knuckle viewing when you're watching a team do that.
2: Someone tweeted at me last night, and I don't spend a lot of time on Twitter these days, but someone tweeted me, was like, hey, is it time for the Holmes maneuver with the Cubs?
1: The Holmes maneuver, by the way, is when the White Sox were winning, he had no faith in the bullpens, used to bet against them late in the game, and you cashed repeatedly.
2: Yeah, a lot of White Sox fans got rich.
1: Yeah.
2: But yeah, that Milwaukee team, they're really good, and they have a knack for it. But you're right, Spiegs, like, not having confidence at the back end of your bullpen when before it was pretty much locked in. Like, you had Palencia and he was doing well. Yeah. And then
1: he's had a bad year.
2: He has. And then
1: bad
2: Craig has been doing voodoo magic
1: for 3 years. That's the thing. It's like, look, leads don't feel safe. Tension rises, stress increases. At bats are more pressurized, all of it. They don't have enough in the bullpen, and they haven't had enough in the bullpen all year. And they really haven't had enough young, cheap velocity for the entirety of Jed Hoyer's regime here.
2: That's not what they have.
1: That's not how they do it.
2: Nope.
1: And you don't have to look back too far. Look back on all the articles leading up to the draft and after the draft where Dan Kantrovitz said, you know, we're shifting our focus here in the draft. We're going to be drafting a lot more velocity. They have not drafted it and developed it. They have found it with reclamation projects like Brad Keller or Julian Merriweather at times, or, you know, they've gone out and turned veterans into useful bullpen pieces.
2: Caleb
1: very
2: Theobar,
1: well.
2: Right? Like they've had these guys that have played. And, you know, a lot of teams do. The concept of the bullpen by committee has become a thing. Like the idea of, like, do you have a closer? Well, kind of, but we're using him as a high leverage guy and not necessarily a closer.
1: They you need like six of those dudes. Like seven, eight of those dudes, because they're going to get hurt. And when they get hurt, you need to slot another one in. They have not drafted them. They have not developed them as young, cheap labor. And maybe that is changing. I think Dan Kantrovitz won a philosophical argument leading up to that draft with Jed and Carter. And our guy Lance Brusdowski laid it out for us really quite beautifully at the time. But it's been a massive problem for a decade, and they don't. What's Craig supposed to do with what he has?
2: This is courtesy of Optistats. Jacob Webb's last save chances, last three: walk-off home run with two outs in the ninth, walk-off home run with two outs in the ninth, two-run game tying home run with two outs in the ninth. That's bad. Like, it's real bad. Here's what Jacob Webb had to say about it after last night's blow up.
5: Poor location, man. Poor location. That's purely it.
13: Is there anything that you feel like mechanics-wise or anything you need to get right, or is it just baseball?
5: Yeah, I mean, there's always things you can work on every single day. But, yeah, I'm tired of letting the team down, to be completely honest. Pretty tough to watch every time I give up a homer, so yeah, that's about it.
13: So two pretty good hitters that got hits off you, though.
5: I mean, they're all good hitters. They're major league hitters, you know. It's part of it, but it comes down to location, execution. I'm not doing that currently.
13: When there's 3 weeks left until the playoffs, just how much confidence that there's enough runway for you and for the group in the bullpen to kind of get back on track?
5: I think we're going to get back on track. I have confidence in myself. I have confidence in this team, the bullpen, the pitching staff, the hitters. Yeah, I mean, like I said, I'm just tired of letting the team down right now.
1: God, you feel for that guy who's just been a baller all year long.
2: The runway question is really interesting to me, Spiegs, because if we were to go into the Wayback Machine and maybe go back 2 weeks, and you look at the Cubs, who at that point were real comfortable as the number one wild card in the National League, you go, you know what? You do have time. Craig can do a little bit of experimentation, and they can figure out how to maybe attack this. It's different now. It's different because now you're the division's over. Like, that's at least one thing that's off your shoulders.
1: You got to get competent as a bullpen by the time the playoffs come.
2: You've got to do it, but it's the experimentation that you'd be like, well, it's all right if we drop a couple games. That's over with now.
1: Well, look, Craig says they just got to go with what they have.
2: Yes.
1: I don't know if I agree with him, but this is Craig from last night saying they just have to go with what they have.
14: These are our guys. They're going to get the outs. You go through tough stretches in the season. It hurts more when it happens. You know, it hurts when it happens right now. It hurts when it happens, you know, right at the end of the game with two outs. It hurts a little bit worse, but it tests you. And you have to use the test, and you have to use the hurt to get you to a better place. And it can. It can. When you get knocked down and you can get back up, that's an even better feeling.
1: Call me crazy.
2: You're crazy.
1: Thank you. Feels better when you do. Shelby Miller pitched back-to-back at Iowa over the weekend. His second stint did not go well. Justin Steele is yet to pitch back-to-back. Not a real bullpen option. He's going to go, I think, what, Thursday, Justin Steele? Edward Cabrera pitched today through two innings. Gave up two hits, one run. It was earned, one strikeout. He topped out at 100.7 miles per hour.
2: As Flavor Flav famously said, can't trust it.
1: Well, I would. I would bring him up immediately and put him in the bullpen. I would try and take chances with a couple of these guys that we're talking about. Like, whether it's Shelby Miller, whether it's Edward Cabrera, probably not Jackson Wiggins. Maybe it's not Justin Steele, but it's not nobody. It's not nobody. There's no way in hell. If I'm Jed Hoyer, I'm sitting with what I have and blowing a potential chance for my manager maybe to figure something out with some other arms. You give him other arms as quickly as you can. Give him some options to try and figure it out. Don't make him work with what he has because he doesn't have enough.
2: Okay. I understand where you're coming from, and I think that if there was more time, I'd be more open to this. You were in a different position. But here's the thing. We've been looking at the Cubs from top down. Now, Spiegs, you also have to start looking bottom up.
1: Oh, yeah.
2: In the wild card race, you now have to look at the Diamondbacks. So, and you have to look at the Padres and be like, wait, what's happening? Mm-hmm. Well, this team was 6.5 up for a long time in the wild card spot.
1: But recent playoff history is littered with, you know, bullpen guys who weren't a part of things during the course of the year, whether it's Andrew Salfrank, who didn't join the Diamondbacks till September 4th a couple years ago, or guys who were bad all year and then found it. Like, you're going to have to find some surprises. And this team, more than ever, is going to have to find some surprises. And I think they need to be aggressive with some options from the minors quickly.
2: The good thing is that Craig all season, I think, has done a great job of that. And it's one of the reasons why I feel like this has been his best year managing the Cubs.
1: Yep.
2: But even with that, you look at what's going on in Milwaukee and it continues to be so apparent. So we need to talk about that. There was a moment last night that I want to talk to you about. And you tell me, Speaks, if it means something, nothing, or everything. We'll do that next here on The Score.
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15: Still feel pretty good about what the Bears are putting out there. 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
12: Listen to Rahimi and Grody, middays 10 to 2. Talking Bears with a regular season closing in fast. 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
6: The race is on for the U.S. Open title. 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How about a U.S. Open exacta? 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
8: 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So I said no. 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
9: So they are loaded. And young Luis Lara, who is getting a conversation right now from Pat Murphy before he goes to the plate. Nestor Corridor in there to help translate. And now Pat Murphy with some words for Joey Ortiz. First pitch to Lara. And it. That's a base hit. The Brewers walk off the Cubs and they win this series here in Milwaukee.
10: I always liked that song. Good song.
11: Last night?
10: Yeah,
11: man.
10: It's a good song.
11: Strokes, it came out. It was like, oh, man, who are these guys that sound kind of like punk and Velvet Underground all hanging out together?
10: Wasn't that like, wasn't there a moment where every band was the something? Like, it was the Strokes,
11: the
10: White Stripes, the Shins. Like, it was, there's a whole bunch of them.
11: The
10: like,
11: Rolling Stones.
10: Not those guys.
11: The Beatles.
10: That's different.
11: I guess it is.
10: I'm talking about late 90s, early 2000s.
12: Yeah, so not the The.
11: No.
10: Not the The.
11: Big fan of the Matt Johnson's project. Yes. There's all kinds of stuff out there. But get to this moment. This moment hits you last night, and I think you're wise to look at it.
10: So the moment that sets up as the final at bat is taking place with Lara, and you see Pat Murphy. He had gone 0-for, right? Like before that. And he's talking with Pat Murphy as the bases are being loaded. And I read some of the quotes from Murph where he's like, yeah, I was just telling him that I believe in him and it's going to happen.
11: He went out there with an interpreter.
10: It's going to happen.
11: He went out there with an interpreter, right?
10: Yeah.
11: Yeah. Because he wants to be efficient and actually communicate as opposed to Doug Eddings, who can bite me, by the way.
10: I think Major League Baseball agrees with

0: goes out there with an interpreter and communicates to his very young player. What does he say to him? Do we know what he says to him?
1: He said to him, "I believe in you." Like, that's what he told him.
0: Oh, man.
1: He's like, "I believe in you.
0: It's good.
1: Like, just be calm and I believe." And Lair was like, "Yeah, it was like a big deal to me that he said that."
0: That's lovely.
1: And look, I know that's the type of thing that we think happens because we think of baseball sometimes as like in movies and whatnot. But the fact that it took place in that moment while you're watching Cubs and Brewers,
0: hey man.
1: I think these are the types of things that allow people to look at Pat Murphy and go, man, that guy's really good at managing people.
0: You think? I think Craig Counsell can have that touch with young people and young players.
1: I wasn't making the comparison. I was just saying that, like, in that moment, I'm like, oh, all right.
0: They've got a thing.
1: Like, here's what this guy, I mean, other than, you know, pizza in his pocket and all the others, and knowing that the White Sox were going to be good at the beginning of the year, like, Murph's like a baseball dude.
0: He's a kind soul under a grizzled facade.
1: Yes, he looks like very gruff. And
0: oh, his nose is amazing.
1: But
0: the nose looks like it's just part of his forehead somehow.
1: Yes.
0: Just keeps going.
1: He kind of looks like...
0: you know what I mean?
1: What's Mr. Incredible a little bit in the face.
0: Oh, that's good. That's good, yes.
1: And like Caleb Williams with a mustache.
0: No, he's not black enough with a mustache to be in this conversation.
1: You don't think so?
0: I don't know.
1: You had Tom Selleck in there.
0: You're the arbiter of Caleb lookalikes. You had all kinds of problems with the names that were getting thrown out there yesterday.
1: You got to be careful with it, that's all.
2: Yeah, I don't think you're the one who should decide who is or who is not black enough.
0: Yes. Who, me? I wasn't.
1: You did.
2: What?
1: You did it with Pat Murphy. You're like, he's not black enough. Right. He's white. Just like Tom Selleck.
0: All right. This is all fair. Murph's got a nice touch with the young players. And he needs to because that's what he has. And that's what he's going to have again. He's a college coach, man. He's a grown-up college coach. He got a taste of the big leagues because his old player, Craig Counsell, said, why don't you come hang out with me? And then Craig left and Murph's like, oh, I'm in charge. Cool. I'll run it like college. He's got three dudes who all got paid before they got to the majors. It's the thing he did with Cooper Pratt, not Spencer Pratt. It's the wrong Pratt.
1: The mayor of L.A., right?
0: Yeah, something like that.
1: He ran for it.
0: Cooper Pratt.
2: Third place.
0: Cooper Pratt got benched for not hustling last week, I think while you were on vacation. And he came back the next night.
1: And now he's going to host the Manning cast with his brother.
0: Yeah, so Cooper Pratt got benched, said, yeah, I can't do that. And the next night he had two infield hits at a stolen base. The next night! Like, yeah, Murph's got a really good touch with that batch. I love that he told him to relax because that was a very relaxed plate appearance. Lara was just like, okay, well, I'll just make some contact then.
1: And now the game's over and we've won and he gets to have that moment after having a bad night at the plate. He gets to be a hero. Look at what he's done with Andrew Vaughn. I swear, every time I see the numbers on Andrew Vaughn as a Brewer and I think back to Murph being like, hey, man, if you don't do what we tell you to do, we're going to send you away.
0: Yeah.
1: And it's that simple.
0: Can't hang out with us. We got a certain way we play.
1: Yeah, and if you don't want to play like that,
0: vamoose. Well, you know, I thought that Boog and JD and Marquis put up a great stat on Andrew Vaughn. I forget whether it was yesterday or the day before. The percentage of at-bats he has had against left-handed pitching has jumped from like 20-some percent to a high 30s. With Milwaukee, so it's just like they put him in the right space and said, just do more of this, and then thereby he gets a little more confident, maybe has more success against righties too.
1: Tanny, don't listen to this, okay? This is a full season's worth of games for
2: Andrew
1: Vaughn.
2: Why start listening now?
1: Yeah, that's a good point.
0: Thanks for paying it. No, you didn't.
1: This is a full season of games, 162 games that Andrew Vaughn has played for Milwaukee. He's a 3-WAR player. For a guy that barely plays in the field.
0: Mm-hmm.
1: Here's his slash line. And again, 162 games, full season. 309, 387, 472. With the Milwaukee Brewers, Andrew Vaughn is an 858 OPS and a 139 OPS plus.
0: The number 3 draft pick. In 2019, after Adley Rutschman and Bobby Witt Jr., the White Sox took him 3. Interesting draft to look back on. J.J. Bleday has bounced around a little bit. He was 4. Riley Green is a perennial all-star as an outfielder.

0: for Detroit. How about C.J. Abrams at number six?
1: He's pretty good.
0: He's pretty good. Then it's you got Shea Langeliers down at number nine. A big home run swing from Shea Langeliers. Shea Langeliers. Yeah, that would have been good.
1: Tanny is telling us we got a break. You know why we got a break? Because we got to get on time. You know why we got to get on time?
0: So turning the page.
1: We're turning the page!
0: Bring it.
1: The NFL season starts tonight, and we're turning the page next here on The Score.
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3: Looking ahead to this week's opponent,
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4: Because we need to know when to turn the page. There I am.

0: That's right. It's week one of the NFL season, and we felt it necessary to turn the page away from the success that was the 2025 season, the basking in the glow of seeing Caleb Williams realize potential and marrying that potential to Ben Johnson's scheme and his game plan week to week, with the Bears being this close to going to the NFC Championship game last year with a whole bunch of fourth quarter comeback wins, some of the most exciting throws that you've ever seen in your entire Bears life. You have to turn the page because the season starts on Sunday for the Bears.
1: I didn't really want to turn the page. Just wanted to hang out in that feeling of being next. But here we go, game on. Now things could get interesting. Do they get interesting right away against the Carolina Panthers? I mean, they'll play, but you know the last time the Panthers won their season opener? That would be 2021 when Sam Darnold was the quarterback. They're coming off, though, a division win and a playoff appearance over the last 3 years. Two wins, then five wins, then eight and a playoff spot. Many are predicting that they fall back this year, that they finish last in a pretty intriguing division, tell you the truth. But Dave Canales had them rolling towards the end of the year. Bryce Young is the big story. In year four, the Panthers picked up his fifth-year option. So it's kind of a prove-it year, but not technically a contract year. It sort of is. But, you know, he's got to be good. He's had a bad start every season, Lawrence. Five straight losses as a rookie. Two terrible games in year two and was benched. Five turnovers in the first two games last year. So will he start better or not? Let's hear Ben Johnson talk about the Carolina Panthers and scout what he thinks they are as opponent before we go any deeper. Here's the head coach.
2: You know, really looking forward to getting this thing going. It's a really good team. Obviously made the playoffs last year. Coach Canales has done a heck of a job there. Dan Morgan, their GM, has really built up that roster from where they were a few years ago. Quality opponent. Defensively, just looking at their numbers, the way they ended the back half of last season, they were one of the top 10 defenses in football, and they did nothing but got better through free agency and the draft. So we'll have our hands full there. They've got really star power all across the field, it seems like, on that side of the ball, starting with Derek Brown. The corners are really good players. Safeties are really good players. I mean, I can go on and on and on, but, you know, it'll be a significant challenge right out of the gate. And then looking at them as their offense, they've got skilled players. They're really sound up front with their offensive line. I know that they took some hits with the tackle position, and yet the two guys that they have projected starting for them right now are two really good players. I think it's about as good of a guard duo that you'll see in football. They do a great job in the run game and in the pass game there. And then the quarterback's an ascending player as far as I'm concerned. So really good test on the road, away game. We talked about it, but with our crew, we're just focused on trying to be sound and playing fast. There'll be a lot of unscouted looks here early in the season. That happens every year in September football. And just want these guys to be able to cut loose and play.
1: So Ben mentioned Derek Brown on the defensive line.
3: Some more people you can mention on that defense overall.
1: Yeah, well, absolutely. He mentioned the secondary. J.C. Horn and Mike Jackson are the corners that he was talking about. The linebacker trio is all brand new. Devin Lloyd, the former Jaguars linebacker, is a signing. He might be their best overall defender. They went and got Bobby Okereke, who was a tackling machine. He was got him off the couch to join Devin Lloyd. So that's two veterans to be together. And then the big money edge rusher is Jalen Phillips, the former Dolphin, the one-year Eagle after a trade, signed a big four-year deal with Carolina. So they could indeed be a fearsome defense.
3: This is fun. Guess who is a backup at that linebacker spot for them?
1: Backup
3: as a
1: linebacker.
3: Pass rusher. Travis Gibson.
1: Oh, yeah, Travis Gibson.
3: He's still around. Wow. He is on the depth chart.
1: Offensively, though, is interesting. Some names you know, like Chuba Hubbard at the running back.
3: Who, if you remember, a couple of years ago, Chuba Hubbard went ham against the Bears.
1: Yes, he did. Yes, he did. I remember it well at Soldier Field. So Chuba Hubbard, Jonathan Brooks is pushing him, but Hubbard's going to start. There'll be a rotation. The fear, I think, is Teteroa McNillan.
3: Yep.
1: That'd be the reigning AP Offensive Rookie of the Year at wide receiver. 70 catches for 1,014 yards. Is Jalen Johnson going to get him one-on-one? Is that what we're going to do this week?
3: That's a really interesting. I think it probably matters on whether or not Leggett is healthy or not. What you do, because if he's not healthy, then you can just say, all right, Jalen, go get him.
1: And I don't know, like, does Dennis Allen subscribe to the old Bill Belichick theory of putting your lockdown cover corner on the number two wide receiver and feeling confident in that and then doubling the number one if need be? That's what Belichick used to do with Darrell Revis. So I'll be interested to see. We can ask Matt Bowen at 4 o'clock. He's a perfect guy to ask these things to.
3: If you remember, and most people probably don't because you were so excited about the Bears and Rams playoff game, the Panthers-Rams playoff game was amazing. And that was one of those games where if you were looking at Bryce Young and you're like, oh, okay, he has had these big game moments and he had, what, a rushing touchdown and a passing touchdown.
1: Yep.
3: And they lost by three.
1: 34-31. They hung with the Rams and played offense. Yeah, the owner of the Panthers says he's a believer in Bryce Young. It's an interesting dude.
3: I think that he's like on an old school like quarterback development ascension, and we're all in such a rush, and here we're a little spoiled because Caleb got the right coach and boom, everything just kind of happened. But this seems like the way it used to be. And they still have a time to go, all right, either he is or he isn't, and if they fall apart this season, then you go, all right, cool, now we know we can go figure out which one of the quarterbacks we like and then draft them.
1: I'd rather have our guy. I'm just going to say it out loud.
3: No, there's no question about that.
1: I like our guy.
3: All I'm saying is that better than you think.
1: Yeah.
3: Like Bryce Young, like his ascension has been better than from that moment, from the Andy Dalton taking over for him part of his career to where he's at now.
1: Yes.
3: I agree with Ben. He's an ascending player.
1: Yeah, I think that's the right way to say it. What we don't have is full-on clarity that it's a guy you want to pay, and we're used to expecting that now for quarterbacks by the end of year three. And that's where we are with Bryce, and we still have some questions.
3: They spent a lot of money in the offseason on a defense that was about middle of the road last year. They're going to be interesting to watch. Like the guys that they have up front, you mentioned it, like in getting Okereke off the couch.
1: That's
3: like
1: a real guy.
3: Like they got some dudes. So this is going to be a very interesting matchup between these two teams. Like I'm kind of excited about it because I love it as a test for the Bears on a lot of different levels.
1: Here you go. First place schedule. Here's a playoff team right out of the gate.
3: Alex, you seem like you wanted to jump in.
4: No, I mean, they spent a lot of money on the offensive line a couple years ago, and if you remember when Ben first took the job, he pointed to what they did with the middle of the offensive line and bringing in Damian Lewis and Robert Hunt, the two really good guards, and said, you can redo your whole offensive line in one offseason.
1: Oh, that's right.
4: He did it.
1: They were the example. That's a great callback. They were the example that he used, because then all of a sudden they ran the ball behind Chuba Hubbard, and it completely redefined their identity.
4: Yeah, so for a Bears run defense that's being tested right away, this is a huge test. As far as their tackles go, they lose Ike Ekwonu to a patella tendon issue, and Rashid Walker comes from the Packers, and if you remember last year, the Bears picked on him in the playoff game and really brought down his valuation. He got a contract much less than what we thought he was going to get. And then they have a rookie in Monroe Freeling. So if the Bears can kind of pick on those tackles again, they have a chance. But a really good test for their run defense right away.
3: It's going to be fun, man. I'm glad they were here. And Chuba Hubbard, by the way, in that game against the Bears back in 14, 13 carries for 97 yards. Averaged 7.5 yards a carry in that game with a touchdown. They did give up a big fumble in that game that kind of turned things around for the Bears in that one. So this is going to be an interesting matchup for sure.
1: The Wednesdays mean we turn the page and then we comfortably, agilely, or with agility, turn to the North.
3: The North remembers. Here are the other games in the division this weekend. By the way, Bears at Carolina is noon on Fox. Is Adam Amin calling that game? Damn right. That's what I like to hear. New Orleans is at Detroit. Noon Sunday.
1: Man, I'm out of practice. I usually got like the announcer matchup, and like it's the first week for Turn the Page.
3: Yeah, and now we're looking at the North.
1: Yeah,
3: Dan Campbell says that he's turned the page on what he thought was a disappointing season.
5: You know, I thought we had a really good off season. You know, I did, and we identified things that we felt like we needed to upgrade. I thought we did that, and then I think just our focus. Getting back to what we do, what we're about, you know, and really, really competing with each other, testing each other, you know, the chess game between the coordinators, the offense, the defense, the cutting it loose more on special teams. You know, I just thought we identified those issues and went after them, not only personnel, but just schematically and competitively. You know, I think we got back to some of those things that we're about. I think we had an outstanding training camp, and so that's always going to give me hope, man. And there again, man, the core of this team, I just know what these guys are about. And to see the growth already of Jack Campbell, you know, and there's some addition by subtraction that takes place. Panay Sewell, you know, just a few examples of that. So, man, I feel pretty good right now.
1: Remember that David Montgomery is a Houston Texan. Jahmyr Gibbs is a load back for those Detroit Lions.
3: There's a division game Sunday. Packers at Vikings, 3:25 on CBS. Matt LaFleur, cram up your cram hole, LaFleur, on the pitfalls of week one and facing the crazy man, Brian Flores.
6: That's it for everybody. Everybody in week one. I think the early part of the season is always a big challenge. And hopefully we've done a good enough job of presenting our team, whether it's offense, defense, or special teams, with a bunch of different looks to get them prepared for that moment. You got a long time, the whole offseason, really, to prepare for that week one. I think opening day, you could feel it last year when we opened up at home versus Detroit. I mean, it's got a playoff-type feel. The intensity is ramped up. There's a lot of unknown. So I do think early on in the season, it tends to be a little bit more of an advantage.
7: Florida's defense as challenging as any one in the league?
6: I would say so. Yeah, absolutely. I think just because, I mean, you're going to get pressure. You know it. You just don't always know where it's coming from. And they do a good job of just putting people in certain positions. And I think it's complex on offense. I think it's easier for them. So he's got a really good system.
3: The Vikings have a new quarterback. KOC has gone with Kyler Murray, K1, as his new guy.
8: The one thing about Kyler is, you know, he's really done a nice job putting the ball and finding completions. He's had days, you know, in training camp, or even you look at, you know, some of those days against Baltimore where, I mean, it was physical. It was, the competition was, you know, it was fantastic for us to feel from a really talented group of defensive players and, you know, Jesse's scheme. And it. But he was just, I mean, there was clips of practice where he would go 6, 7, 8, you know, attempts in a row, just putting the ball in play, and we're moving the football. It's held up against our defense well. It's going to be for Kyler. He's got the ability to anticipate. He's got the ability with a lot of different kind of throws in his arsenal to attack different areas of the field. You know, generating explosives does not necessarily entail throwing the ball 50 yards yep. down the field. In fact, when we're at our best, it's that intermediate range, and we force people to defend that area of the field, and then the shots down the field come. But you got to be okay checking the ball down. You got to be okay finding, you know, Aaron Jones or Jordan Mason underneath for a gain of 8. And just staying ahead of schedule allows us to then be what we want to be and, you know, truly be a team that can run the football and set up some of those looks where we make it easier on Kyler. I mean, he's been able to do that predominantly in systems where it was a lot of drop back pass and it was a lot of throw completions or find a way to make a play. And there's still going to be an element to, you never mm-hmm. want to take that away from a player, but you don't want to have to live in that space and live in that world for 17 plus games. There's going to be some times we need him to do it. There's yep. going to be some weighty downs, some third downs, where people are going to decide, hey, we're going to try to double-team Jefferson and Addison, and we're going to, you know, try to make this a hard down for Kyler, but they better account for him if they're going to be playing a lot of the traditional coverages that we get that try to make life difficult for 18-3. Because if you don't account for him, you know, it's well documented. He can not only get out and get a first down, but he can totally flip the field in one play.
1: A division game, as you say, Green Bay at Minnesota. That's 3:25 on CBS. The number one broadcast team, Tracy Wolfson on the sidelines. Up in the booth, Jim Nance and J.J. Watt. Because Tony Romo is still on leave after his DWI. By the way, the Bears at Carolina, Adam Amin and Drew Brees with Christina Pink as the reporter. There's football tonight. Turn the page and looking at the North always makes it feel a little bit more real, and it feels a little more real right now.
3: Here's something else to make it more real. First injury report is out. Rome Odunze is on it. The Bears didn't practice today, so this is, you know, them guessing. But Rome is listed with a calf, limited participation, along with Ozzie Trapillo, which we know with the knee, and Tyson Bagent.
9: Sox game.
3: Back.
1: So, Rome is limited with the calf.
3: Yes.
1: It's not a foot.
3: No.
1: We were told it wasn't the same foot, but we thought it might have still been a foot.
3: Yep.
1: And now we know it's a calf.
3: So, we'll give you a little bit more of that a little bit later on. We need to take a break because when we come back, Taylor McGregor is having a moment, and she's nice enough to share that moment with us next here on The Score.

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1: Our starting lineup on offense includes Olin Cruz,
2: Caleb Williams, he's elevating his teammates,
1: Patrick Manley, and the Hall of Famer Kurt Warner. And on defense, it's Matt Bowen and Anthony Herron, plus former Bears head coach Dave Wannstedt, giving us the big picture on offense and defense.
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24: I caught it.
23: We caught you catching
24: nice,
23: it.
24: You're a Cardinal fan.
23: Oh. Way to go, Taylor.
24: Michael, I think we got to give a shout-out to Nanny's meatballs again. They're still cooking.
25: Yeah, Nan, if you're still watching, the meatballs finally settled in, and they're working.
23: T-Mac. Hey, you know, I got a topic for you. I don't know whether it's the millennials. Are you a Gen Z or a millennial?
24: I'm right on the border, but I'm a millennial. I'll claim it. If you do the laughing emoji, you're older. But if you do the skull like I'm dead, it means you're younger.
26: Okay. You need a crash course.
24: How do you stay ready for a moment like that?
27: Honestly, just went inside and had some pizza and a Dr. Pepper.
24: What kind of pizza?
27: Well, pepperoni and sausage.
24: So this is the same chant we heard all weekend on the South Side. Seiya Suzuki. I had to explain to him, hey, there's this team up in Wisconsin.
23: He said he thought it was a different bad word. Yeah.
24: I think you could probably figure out what word he thought.
23: I don't even think we needed to say that part, but yes.
28: A power outage delayed SMU Florida State sideline reporter for ESPN, also Chicago Cubs reporter. Ladies and gentlemen, please welcome Taylor McGregor.
29: Yeah, Taylor.
24: They plan on playing this game, so how about that? 9 p.m. is when players are expected to run out here, and 9:15 is when we're expected to kick off this game in unique fashion.
28: Thank you for being a beast. Great work last night.
29: Yeah.
23: I don't even think Audrey Hepburn was paying attention down there with her sunglasses on.
24: Wow.
23: Love ya.
30: Spiegel and Holmes, afternoons on the Score.
3: We are so happy to have Taylor McGregor on the show. She joins us now on the Pottawatomie Casino and Hotel Hotline, Midwest Best Casino. Speaks, let me give you a window into my world. On Monday night, like, I had gotten a lot of stuff done. I was like, you know what would be nice? Like, to just kind of say goodbye to summer, because football season was starting. And I'm going to go downtown, walk around a little bit, go have dinner. I go sit in a bar not too far from here and sit at the bar. And I'm like, I'm going to watch the Florida State SMU game. And I'm like, oh, they got a delay. It must be lightning or something. I finish dinner. I'm like, it'll be over by the time I get home, right? Nope. It was not over.
4: Had it even started by the time you got home?
3: No, it had not started. But what I did notice is that the crew that was there on ESPN was doing an incredible job. And I'm like, looking, I was like, oh, that T-Mac's doing sidelines. And she is out here getting the news. And the job that you did, Taylor, was just really incredible. And I know that you've been hearing it, which is great that the internet can be used for something good this week instead of something bad. That was an amazing job that you and that crew, Taylor Tannenbaum, did an incredible job kind of quarterbacking everything for you guys. What was this like to experience?
24: It was wild in the sense of nobody knew what was unfolding in real time. So you're sitting there and one person will say one thing, the next person will say the next thing, and everybody's just kind of guessing. And so I felt like my job in that moment was to go to the decision makers. So obviously on the field, the white hat. And then after everybody left the field, basically being in the pocket of Jim Phillips, the ACC commissioner, because I knew he would have all the information. And so that's really what I tried to do. But it was one of those moments you really have to put on your journalism hat and just be a reporter. And so it was kind of crazy for an hour and 45 minutes in the delay. And then within the context of the game, it was unique because I felt like my job was to report on how this was different for players. For the last 2 years in college football, they've been using the coach to player communication, but they didn't have that. And SMU had not practiced with it in 2 years. And so there were issues with communication, and I was trying to report on that and how it was impacting the game. So it's something I'll never forget, that's for sure.
4: So, you know, the reporting as you wait out the delay is one thing, but for anybody who missed it amidst the crazy sports schedule, set the scene like you were hinting at. There's no PA system. Right. There's no scoreboard and stadium clock until what? Late in the second quarter. And then all the sideline stuff. Like, so were there sideline iPads? Was coach to player helmet radios? Any of that stuff in effect?
24: No iPads the entire game, which again is different because this day and age in college football, when the offense comes off the field or the defense, depending upon, you know, what's unfolding, they go straight to the coaches, and then the coaches can pull up the film and go over the film, but they couldn't do that on Monday. And so they really had to talk to each other, figure out what was going on. So that was unique. The first half was crazy because there was no PA, there was no clock, no scoreboard. So everybody's just kind of guessing. Luckily for me, I have a monitor that follows me around the stadium, so I could look at our game broadcast and know what we were putting out there as the clock and, you know, down in distance and all that, because none of that was up there, which as a fan, when you're watching, you become so used to just being able to follow that. So it was unique for sure. It's crazy.
0: I'm sitting there like watching the screen and pointing. I was like, oh, there's Dr. Jim, because Dr. Jim Phillips used to be in charge of Northwestern's athletic department. He used to be a P1 listener to The Score. And I'm like, oh, there's my guy. And he's going to have some of the answers on what's going on here. Taylor, I'd love to know. And I kept thinking about it like from a programming standpoint, too. I'm like, well, wait, it is a holiday. There might not be a lot of people who are available for you guys to like send it back to Bristol or send it back to wherever. What were those conversations like on whether you guys were going to break away from the coverage that's happening on the field, or if they were going to send it to a studio somewhere?
24: Okay, so the studio was on site. So I know they could go to, it's the usual ACC huddle crew that was on site. They did the college football countdown, and then they were going to do our halftime. So that's ultimately where they went. But as far as those conversations, I don't know, because I was not a part of any of them. I was just trying to track down information in stadium, again, to deliver to the viewer what was happening, when this game was going to kick off, and get all those details. So for a while, I would just pull out my headset, because the most important thing for me was what was in front of me. You mentioned Jim Phillips, communicating with him, communicating with Mike, the white hat, and anybody I could get to listen to me. So that was what I was doing. But I do have to give a shout out to everybody in our production truck. You know, live television is always intense, and it's always thrilling, but it was certainly unique on Monday just because we had never been faced with a situation just like that, and everybody had to really adjust, and I think they all did a really, really great job.
0: Correct me if I'm wrong before we move on to talking about the Cubs, but weren't you on the sidelines for the crazy Arizona State BYU game that ended but didn't end and then almost ended and then ended?
24: Yes. Yes, I sure was. That was crazy. That one was wild for a lot of different reasons. I think the hardest part in that one for me personally was when the fans rushed the field, they knocked over my audio antenna. And so all of my audio went out. So I couldn't really hear what was happening up in the booth. And, you know, of course you want the live interview, but my microphone wasn't working like it normally should have. So I know our crew learned a lot from that, upgrading and in some of the technologies to make sure, of course, that would never happen again. But that one was just nuts. And then I remember, so they cleared the students so they could put the second back on the field. You know, it seems like we're talking a lot about 1 second on the clock lately. and in that situation, I remember seeing students go hide in the tent, and I'm like, what is happening? So, you know, it was just chaotic down on the field. Luckily, in that situation, Arizona State was able to hold off BYU. They did not throw a last-second Hail Mary and win the game. But, yeah, there have been some crazy ones. That one was up there as well.
4: Taylor McGregor then hustles to Milwaukee and is there as part of the marquee broadcast with our friends Boog and JD for the Cubs and the Brewers. Do you notice a psychological effect or a strategic effect on the team when the bullpen is this chaotic? Because, boy, as a fan and as a part of it from afar, it's just the whole thing feels coated with a little bit of dread or insecurity when the bullpen is this problematic.
24: Do I feel it? No, I do not. I think that's where there really are a lot of professionals. Did Jacob Webb feel it? Absolutely. And I think you could see that in his post-game comments last night. He's been really upset with what they're doing and what... I know I'm... he's yelling at me. Sorry, I'm getting yelled at for sitting on this side of the street.
4: He said you got to move, Taylor. Taylor, if you got to move, we can pause.
24: I know, I got to move, but I can't drive. So anyways, he's...
4: we can take a break.
24: A Zoom call. I'll move in a second.
2: Okay, I understand
24: that. Well,
0: let me guess, Wisconsin.
4: This is better. This is better than anything we could talk about.
24: Calm down. Okay. Sorry. Yeah! I don't want to drive in,
4: put him
24: in
4: on.
24: Zoom.
4: Taylor, put him on. We'll take care of it. We'll take care of it. We're very big in the business. He just doesn't realize it.
24: So,
4: that's all.
24: I'm like, geez. Anyways, so back to Jacob Webb. I think he certainly feels it. And there's a lot of frustration because this was a guy for so long who was in the trust tree of Craig Counsell. And lately he has not been. And I'm not in the trust tree of the security guard who's yelling at me either. So listen, we can all relate.
0: Taylor, we're going to let you go.
4: Yeah, go ahead.
0: You go ahead. And thank you so much for giving us a few minutes of your time today.
4: Yeah.
0: And you tell that. You say, hey, you understand. You are messing with the
4: score. Chicago radio.
0: Man.
4: We're
0: you
4: big
0: tell
24: yeah,
0: us.
24: I'm just like, yeah.
0: Calm down,
24: know.
0: Dude.
24: Apparently, I'm not allowed to sit here for 5 minutes. I obviously couldn't Zoom and drive, so I was looking for a place for a second. But
0: he'd rather have you be on the phone and drive instead of do the safe thing.
4: Yeah. Taylor, if you could mention that Green Bay sucks, that would be helpful.
24: I'll let him know. Yeah, definitely.
4: It's true.
0: Thanks, Taylor. You're the best.
24: Thank you.
0: That's T-Mac being harassed up there.
4: Trying to do the right thing. Trying not to drive and Zoom on the radio.
0: I know. Mm-hmm. You know the crazy thing is?
4: Sad.
0: You know who that security guard was?
4: Who was that?
0: Wayne Larrabee.
4: He's going to be sad. He's still sad. Oh, that's what we should have said. Taylor, ask the security guard which was his favorite loss to the Bears at Soldier Field.
5: An unbelievable way for the Packers to end the season.
4: I wonder if that security guard was more disappointed by the playoff loss or the walk-off loss in December. Yeah, it's hard to tell. We missed our chance.
0: That's live radio for you right there. No editing there. That is beautiful. Shout out to T-Mac for being a trooper, and we appreciate it. I love her being like, hey, man, calm down.
4: Yeah.
0: Yeah. That's exactly what he should have done. Calm your ass down.
4: Lawrence, as I was preparing for my fantasy football draft, which was last night, on the very last night it could possibly be.
0: Yes, which is why I think your league is elite. There are too many fantasy drafts that happen in the middle of August, and I'm like, what are you doing?
4: Yeah. So I need you to guess what Bears I have. I got two Bears. Alex has a Bear. I'm curious. I'm going to look around and see some percentages of ownership in NFL fantasy drafts.
0: I'm going to guess Nate Davis.
4: That's me. He's in my fantasy ping pong league.
6: No Bears.
0: Yeah, Nico didn't get any Bears.
4: Nico didn't have any. This time around, did he not have any? Yeah, he said no Bears again.
0: Said no Bears.
4: Wow.
6: No Bears.
4: That's from last year, right? That's 2 years. That's two years in a row.
0: He said that he wanted a Bear, but they didn't get the one. The one that he wanted was gone.
4: That's a bad job by him. I'm going to tell him.
0: Wow.
7: I've got two.
4: You got two Bears.
6: One's obvious, one was a deeper cut.
4: Same. I'm right there with you.
0: All right, let's go through this a little bit and talk about it. We will find out, one, if Taylor got arrested, and two, who are the two Bears on the fantasy rosters of one Alex and one Spiegs. That's next here on The Score.
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19: Hey, fantasy world, yours truly.
20: You know fantasy football means O.J. Simpson stays a part of the zeitgeist.
19: You're going to talk a little more fantasy football.
21: Well, not anymore, Juice.
20: No, not. I mean, you don't get the latest from him, you know? It's been a couple years old.
21: There is a new documentary that's coming out, though.
20: I don't need to see anymore.
21: It's
20: on O.J.?
21: Speaks.
20: I'm done, man.
21: Apparently, he filmed a prank show.
20: Oh, yeah. No, I heard about that. Yeah, which is rough stuff. Hey, because, oh, surprise, it's me, O.J. Simpson.
19: Unfortunately, 9/11 is just a bad date for New York.
20: How did he know? That's timely, too. O.J. Made in America by Ezra Edelman.
21: It's a brilliant piece of movie making.
20: Right, just a remarkable piece. It's just what you said. It's more than a documentary about O.J. Simpson.
21: O.J. Simpson's bizarre Juiced show exposed in new doc with unseen footage.
20: Channy's laughing already.
21: Yeah, because he knows that he's about to have a whole new batch of drops.
22: I'm thinking about all the good times I'll be having watching this.
20: You're a dark and twisted man.
21: In it, Simpson pulled pranks on strangers dressed as a Ford Bronco salesman, a do-rag wearing rapper, a pizza delivery man, an Elvis Presley impersonator, and an elderly white man. At the end of the gag, he'd say, "You've been juiced."
20: Oh, yeah. That's terrible. That's just horrendous.
21: Yeah, just what you want to see when you open the door.
20: Yeah.
21: O.J. Simpson.
20: Oh, now I'm all relaxed because I'm here with O.J. Simpson.
19: Jeezy or Giselle Maxwell?
20: Oh, God. Well, here we are.
21: All right. So here's Blanco.
20: Yeah, I was going to let you do the segue here.
21: Look.
20: Because you could win segue of the year again, or segue of the show.
21: Not after that one. I can't even figure my way out of that one. So
20: I had my fantasy football draft last night.
21: Nice job.
20: Thank you very much. Fantasy football draft last night. I got to round four, and I was snake drafting, so I was at the end of four in the top of five, and we got to four, and I'm like, man, Colston Loveland is still here. Let's let him wait. Let's let him be there at the end of four, and he was. So then I made a different pick just for fun. So I got Loveland in the first pick of round five.
21: Okay, I like that.
20: It's easily the most appetizing Chicago Bear to own in fantasy football. Alex, you have Colston Loveland as well, right?
0: Yep, I got him in the fourth round, so I reached even a little higher than you did,
20: yeah,
0: for him. But I'm like, I got to get this guy.
20: Feels really, really good. And then as the league went on, I didn't want to take Luther Burden as much as I'm high on him because I just don't know about the injury. I don't know what I'm going to get. I don't want to take Rome because I don't know how many feet he's got. I think you need two.
21: His feet are fine. Now it's a calf issue.
20: You sure about that? It's a new normal. I don't know.
21: It's calf issue, which had him limited in the practice that didn't happen.
0: It's
21: today.
0: All connected, unfortunately.
20: I thought about DeAndre Swift, but I had running backs that I really liked by the time Swift would have come off the board. Folks, I got Caleb Williams. Grabbed myself Caleb Williams as my kind of
1: guy. Williams.
20: Yeah, that kind of mid-round quarterback. Like,
21: did you have another quarterback already?
20: I took one after him. I took Justin Herbert after him. So I got those two guys.
21: Nice draft.
20: I think so. I feel good about it. But anyway, but it's hard when you go the two decent quarterbacks in the mid rounds.
21: Because from week to week, you're like, which one do I play?
20: Week one, I'm going Caleb. And I'm gonna ride with Caleb for a little while here up top.
21: Who the Chargers got to open up
20: and see how it feels. I don't know, but I also have Omarion Hampton, so I'm not gonna do that. But so anyway, I got Caleb. That's gonna be fun as hell to have Caleb in fantasy.
22: Chargers got Arizona.
21: You should start Justin Herbert.
20: See, there it is right away.
21: They're playing probably the worst team in football.
20: So I should start Justin Herbert over Caleb Williams?
21: This is the problem with drafting your own guys.
20: That's the problem. And drafting two guys in the mid-rounds like that is why you shouldn't do it. And yet I did it.
22: It's good for us. Don't play Caleb week one. Then he'll have a monster game. We can talk about it.
20: I figure it's good.
21: Or don't play Caleb. He has a bad week one. And then this guy turns all over him.
22: Like, he wouldn't do that.
20: Thank you. Thank you. As a depth running back, didn't you?
0: Yes, sir. 12th round. So this is a guy I'm going to play when one of my top backs, either Derrick Henry or Bijan.

0: Verizon Bill.
1: There he is. Yeah, I was going to ask about Verizon Bill.
0: Yeah, and Oak Park Vandy and the Gridiron Assassin. I was hanging out with all those jamokes. And we had a great time. We would be like in a hotel conference room somewhere, like an office building conference room someplace.
1: After the Cubs made their draft, you guys would go there and draft your teams.
0: Right. We'd get in there and
2: made your pick to click. Now you at home make yours.
0: Yeah, man. Yeah, you order some food, you hang around, you talk to each other, you schmooze. Those days are largely done.
2: Yeah. It's probably the reason that I'm not in a fantasy league. Like, the only league that I was in was the one here.
0: I thought we were going to bring this one back. Tanny, you talked about that at one point.
1: Yeah, I was not the man to do that, though. I'm an idea man. I'm not going to actually go through with it. I'd be more than happy to be a participant, but I'm not going to be the commissioner. Are you kidding me?
2: Yeah.
0: I'm the commissioner of my league.
3: I gave up the commissionership of my league. I hate it.
0: It's like 4 years in a row of me trying to give up the commissionership.
2: You know who didn't give up the commissionership? Roger. Who just got a new 4-year extension. So if Kevin Warren's been thinking about that job for forever, he's going to have to wait a little bit longer.
0: Yeah, Roger Goodell's not going anywhere, is he?
2: He is not going anywhere.
0: Well, he's got work to do. He's got to negotiate with the Illinois legislature. Or the Indiana legislature.
2: It's funny because now, if you look out this window,
0: yeah,
2: you can see our guy Vito Sessions.
0: He's that close, huh?
2: He's really close. He's
0: getting ready, pumping iron, eating pasta.
2: They're sending out surveys still. Vito Sessions right down the street.
0: Hey, what's going on? I'm right here.
2: Have you guys found a place yet? No? Oh, that's too bad. That's too bad. You haven't found a place yet.
0: It's a nice stadium. You got to be ashamed if something happened to it.
2: I know a place where you guys might want to put your team. Uh-huh. You already own it.
0: Good old Vito Sessions.
2: We'll check in with him in November, which is right around the corner.
0: It really is right around the corner. Nah, they're not going to wait till November. Well, maybe they're waiting till November.
2: Well,
0: shovels in the ground by the end of
2: 2025.
3: So, Speaks, you asked me to, before we get away from the fantasy football too much, you asked me to give you the Bears that were the most rostered.
0: Yeah,
3: right?
0: Do you have that?
3: Colson Loveland, 100% of Yahoo leagues, he is rostered in. Caleb, 99%. DeAndre Swift, 98%. Roma Dunze, 96%. Luther Bird, 97%. The Bears defense, 8%.
0: Oh.
3: And Kyle Manungai, 78%.
0: Okay.
2: I think 12th round that's tremendous value for a guy who's going to get touches. So.
0: And maybe a lot of
3: goal line. Lot of Bears offensive players, well over 75% roster.
0: It's a year to have a Bear. Charged
2: he sure is. Not on the injury report for week one because people were a little concerned about his knee. So it's great that at least for the non-practice injury report, he's not on there.
0: You still owe me a steak?
2: I do.
0: We got to have a show steak.
2: Yeah.
0: Let's go. I mean, I'm no Tony Gill, but maybe let's go to Gibson's.
2: We can go to Gibson's.
0: All right. You hear that? Let's go. I'm in.
2: I like it. You know what?
0: It's time.
2: Mm-hmm.
0: I know you're happy.
2: Matt Bowen is going to join us to talk about the Bears and the NFL next on The Score.
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4: 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And the Hall of Famer, Kurt Warner. And on defense, it's Matt Bowen and Anthony Herron. 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
19: 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The Redskins fall on top of it. Matt Bowen's been the guy applying all the pressure.
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1: For anybody who didn't realize that, our guy Matt Bowen drafted right next to Brady. Tom Brady cloned his dog. 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
15: We have all been looking forward to this. Matt Bowen is now joining us here on the Pottawatomie Casino and Hotel Hotline, the Midwest Best Casino. The season kicks off in 2.5 hours or whatever. And here we are. Bear season starts Sunday at noon in Carolina. And Matt Bowen is here on the Spiegel and Holmes Show. Matt, how are you?
21: I'm doing great, guys. How are you?
1: We are good, man. Nice to hear your voice. Looking forward to another season of talking to you and getting smarter and reveling in what will hopefully be a step forward for the Bears. I got to go right to your strength or your biggest strength, which is the secondary, because I find myself thinking about Dennis Allen. I think he wanted to revamp the secondary. He and Ben Johnson both together, and they did it. But now he doesn't really get to play with what he wanted to play with in terms of Kobe Bryant and maybe Kyler Gordon, too. How would you describe what they wanted to do versus what he now has to do?
21: Well, I think now you might be more alignment and assignment based to start the season. I don't know if you'll see as much late movement in the secondary, because you are, in a sense, playing backup players. You know, you lose Kobe Bryant, who was brought in because he is so versatile. He can take the football away, play free, play strong, and he has coverage ability. Now, you bring in a veteran safety to replace him, who can be a quality, give you quality starts. There's no question about that and what he can do. And he can play in the deep half. He can play strong safety, but not the same level in terms of the playmaking talent that Kobe Bryant gives you. Same when you lose Gordon. You know, Gordon's an impact player for you. When he's not on the field, now you have to do a little bit more from the scheme perspective and protect yourself at times. So does that mean less pressure? Maybe. Does that mean less late movement? Maybe. But you do what you have to do to win a football game. I do think the Bears will be prepared, but it will look different.
1: So, yeah, it's interesting, Matt, because if he's got to be more – if he's got to stay at home a little bit more in the back, does that put more pressure on the front to be good? Because I don't know that they upgraded significantly on the front to be better.
21: Well, I think it does put more pressure on them, absolutely. And here's the thing I would say, speaking about the Bears defense. You're going into this game on Sunday. Who are your playmakers? That would be my question. Is it Sweat? Is it Devin Bush who you brought over? Is it Jalen at corner? Because Jalen, look at him, healthy. And, you know, we talked about it last year when he wasn't healthy and missed camp, the impact it had on his football season. But now he comes in this season, and he is your number one corner. Can he be the number one corner who also takes the football away at a high rate? Because they need that right now in that defense.
15: NFL players are kind of wired to deal with not having some success, like losing a game. There's only one team that wins a championship every season. we don't talk a lot about dealing with success. And the Bears are coming off of a very successful season. What are some of the best practices that you've been a part of as an NFL player on learning to deal with the success that you've had and not letting it hamper how you get prepared for the next season?
21: Well, I think it all starts with the coaching staff and especially the head coach. He's the one that can moderate that. He's the one

0: that can regulate that. And it really goes back more to how you practice, how you prepare. Because regardless of what the media is saying, that includes us, about this football team, do they still have high-level practices? Are they still competitive in practice? Are they still pushing each other to where practice gets to a level where it becomes so competitive that it feels like you're playing on Sunday? And that's up to Ben Johnson. And we all know that Ben Johnson, in terms of his practices, are much different than the majority of the league. You know, Ben Johnson pushes his players. And I think that's what you have to do from a coaching perspective when you have a team coming off a season like they did, and a team that we talked about all offseason, and a team right now also that people are looking at to make another playoff run.
1: Yeah, I love that idea, and I think that Ben probably set the tone early on. He's like, I don't care about anything that happened last year. So why don't we talk about this from an individual standpoint? Caleb also had the crazy success from year one to year two. Where can he still get better? And how does a person like that, now you're on the cover of Madden, now you're right, you're the it guy in the NFL, and you still have a season to prepare for. So what becomes important for him?
0: I think this, you know, similar things we talked about at the end of last season is playing with, you know, a high rate of consistency in terms of pocket throws. Because we know what Caleb can do outside of structure. He's one of the best in the league, outside of Patrick Mahomes, I would say. We know about the physical tools he has, the physical traits he has, and the arm talent, the mobility, the toughness he has. There's no question about that. But I think the next step for him is to continue taking the throws that are available, to continue putting together drives where he commands the offense consistently from the pocket. And he's going to have every opportunity to do that. Now, in saying that, and I've said this before, it is hard to coach players who have such high-level skill set like Caleb does. Because you want them to play within your offensive structure. Or, you know, if you're talking about defense, same thing. You want them to play within that structure. But they can do things that most cannot, right? So you have to, from a coaching perspective, understand that. And at times, Caleb is going to play outside of structure. And maybe you don't want that as a coach, but it can turn into a positive play because he has those different traits. Now, the key for Caleb is combining those together and absolutely taking over this league.
2: Man. I mean, that's the dream, is that you got a guy. I remember when Ryan Poles drafted him, and they were talking about, like, you know, leading into the first season, what do you want him to do? You want him to play within himself and within structure, and then when it's time, unleash the special and be special. Right. So it's the same kind of concept. I just feel like we've watched the love affair happen with Caleb and Ben, and I wonder what is going to happen, because the trust is so high from Caleb to the head coach. It's exciting how much he trusts and believes in the head coach. Maybe, sure. So what's that going to look like? Is it going to be, maybe that does look like him accepting checkdowns more or being more meticulous with footwork and really trying to get the ball placement right on the short stuff so it can turn into big breakers, Matt? You know, maybe it looks like that.
0: I think so, Spiggs. And also from, you know, looking at it from Ben Johnson, the accountability level is now higher, right? That's what happens when you have success. Going into the next season, that bar is raised. And there'll be more accountability asked of Caleb from his head coach and the entire coaching staff and his teammates. That's part of being the star. That's part of being a quarterback at any level, is that everyone looks at you differently because you play that position. And so if I'm Ben Johnson, there is a new set of levels we want to get to this season.
2: So as we think about this offense, and there's a million ways to talk about this team with our guy Matt Bowen here on The Score on the Spiegel and Holmes show, can they play four tight ends at once? I mean, they're going to roster them, probably have them four active. I'm half joking. It doesn't really happen though, right? No backs, four tight ends. We're going to see 13 personnel with three tight ends right away this week.
0: I think you will. Absolutely. I'll tell you this, okay? So this spring, okay, I took a bunch of recruiting trips with my son, Grant. And every college stop we went to, it met with the tight end coach. Well, first thing they talked about is more 12, more 13 personnel at the college level, right? And in my opinion, they're getting that from watching Sunday football. Because why do you use more tight ends now? You know, it's always a counter to what defenses are doing. And right now, defenses are more split safety or two deep coverage, right? So if they're going to be in too deep coverage, you're going to bring more tight ends in the field to get a size advantage, to get a numbers advantage in the run game, and also create matchups in the pass game. So I do think you're going to see that more consistently from Ben this year. You know, they were high last year in terms of number of 12 snaps and the number of 13 snaps. And I think those numbers will grow this year because that's where the league is trending right now. And you saw in the draft, too. Guys, in the second round of the draft, there were tight ends that 19, 20 receptions getting drafted. Why? Because they can block. Because they can set edges in the run game. And if you can't set an edge from an offensive perspective, you can't run the football. So I do think that's going to be a big part of the Bears' run game, but also what they do from a pass game perspective.
2: Yeah, you know, it's funny. I find myself looking at depth charts and caring less than ever about who's wide receiver three and wide receiver four.
1: And who's tight end three matters to you more?
2: It matters. Well, but those guys are going to play. You know, so maybe the targets will stay with tight end one and wide receiver one and RB one. But, like, I don't know how – I wonder how often the Bears are even going to have three wideouts on the field this year as compared to previous years.
0: Right, and that all depends on your personnel. Look, I will say this with bringing Khalif Raymond in. Khalif Raymond was brought in to be that vertical stretch target in your offense. He's the guy that can lift the safeties. What I mean by that is he runs a clear out route. Those safeties have to turn and open. Now you have a window down the field to throw the deep end breaking concept, right? But he can also be a vertical target for you. You can get him loose in jet sweeps. He's going to have a role in this offense. There's no question about it. But I think you will see more 12 personnel from the Bears because Cole Kmet is a really good football player too.
1: I want to ask you, as someone who there were seasons where you played, multiple seasons where you played 16 games. There were other seasons where you got hurt and didn't play as many games. You were a versatile defensive back that was asked to do a lot of different things in your NFL career. From that standpoint, how do you view this Kyler Gordon situation?
0: Well, it's tough because there's a different ways to look at it. One, you always have to talk to the player first. Can the player practice? Can the player produce? If he can't do that at a high level, he's not going to get cleared. He's not going to be in the football field. But I understand also from the coaching perspective, you want that player there, right? You want that player to be on the field. You're paying him to play football for your team, and you need him on your football team. And I've been that guy that's been out. It is no fun. I mean, you feel like a ghost. You really do. You're not a part of the game plan. You're not a part of the practice script. It is very, very lonely when you're hurt. But at the same time, you have to do everything within your power, using the trainers, using the rehab protocols, the return to play protocols, to get back in that football field and help your team.
2: How does it feel if a teammate is not available and then perhaps leaves the facility during the course of the year to go get treatment outside with somebody else?
0: You know, I think in the past that was a larger discussion. I don't think the same anymore because you see it with off-season weight training too. The guys aren't at the facility at the same rate they used to be. Everyone has their own trainers now. Everyone goes to different destinations in the off-season. And a lot of guys, if they feel more comfortable with a doctor, for example, you know, you have a knee injury in the NFL. Not many guys are doing their knee injuries with their team doctors. You know, they're flying down to see Dr. James Andrews. They're doing different things. When I played, to get different opinions. So I don't think that matters as much. What matters is, are you showing progress in your rehab? Because if you're not, then it's an issue.
2: Matt Bowen, do you have a window as to Dennis Allen might use a true lockdown number one shutdown cover corner? If that's what Jalen Johnson is right now, healthy, I don't know what kind of history Dennis has with it. Does he put him on Teterow and McMillan and let him travel? Does he put him on the number two? Does he leave him on one side? Like, how do you think he deals with it?
0: I think it depends on what Dennis Allen does from a scheme perspective. Does he want to be more zone heavy? Do we see more two deep coverage? Then I think Jalen will stay on one side of the field. Whether most likely he'll be to the field side of the formation. You know, there's a field side off the hash, it's the wide side of the field, and the boundary side is to the short side. I think he will be to the field side of the formation when they do their zone coverages. And when they play man, from my perspective, absolutely, I would put him on McMillan. That's the one you have to win. That's the matchup you have to win in this football game. So when are you going to play mad? Third and 2-6, some third and 7-10. But especially on, you know, the money downs, I would want to see that matchup in this football game.
1: What advice would you have for Dylan Thienemann playing his first NFL game at safety?
0: Slow down, right? Everything happens so fast mentally, right? It's almost like you're over-processed when you're on the football field. And it's going to take a series of two to get adjusted to NFL speed. Preseason speed is not NFL speed. It's not even close because there's no game plan. You're not playing against the ones consistently. This is going to be completely different for him. But once he gets settled in, if I was his coach, I'd say just play football now. Just read your keys. Be a football player. Play within the scheme. And you will be very successful because of the players around you. What you don't want to tell a young player is to go out there and make plays. I've never said that to a young player that I've coached. Obviously, I'm at a much different level. But you don't want to put the pressure on them. You say, just go out there and play football, play within the structure of the defense, and the plays will come to you.
2: What are you most excited about in terms of the NFL season beginning tonight? Like, what teams are really getting you going, thinking about the possibilities for this year, Matt?
0: I would start with Houston, because I want to see C.J. Stroud this year with a rebuilt offensive line. You know, David Montgomery's down there now. You know, C.J. Stroud has not had a run game for years. I would love to see him with a run game that put him in more manageable situations, because what Houston has on defense right now, in my opinion, I know what L.A. has done this offseason, but in my opinion, Houston is the number one defense in the NFL, and what they can do under D'Amico Ryans. That's one team I'm really looking at there. The Dallas Cowboys and what they're going to do on defense. The new coordinator comes over from Philadelphia, worked under Vic Fangio. You have Caleb Downs now in that defense. That's a team that I think that can go places if they can play with more consistency on the defensive side of the ball. Obviously in the division, I want to see Kyler Murray in Minnesota. You know, that offense is going to change a little bit. It will still be very QB-friendly in terms of the play action. You have a top receiver in Justin Jefferson. But I want to see how they adapt to Kyler because he has those dual threat traits and what he can do in the run game.
1: Coach, we appreciate you jumping on with us.
2: One more real quick, Coach. Do I see that IC Catholic is already 3-0?
1: Yeah, you do.
2: Yeah, you're like, yes. You as the secondary and DBs coach for IC Catholic out there in Elmhurst, you guys are already underway in 3-0? That's outrageous.
0: Yeah, we started the season a week earlier because the playoffs have now expanded. There's bye weeks in the IHSA state playoffs. That's going to be new to everyone. But I think it's good. The more kids that get to experience state playoffs, I'm all for that. So we started a week earlier. We were actually going on to week 4 already. We played DePaul Prep Friday night. And we've had a great start. We've had some really good wins. Last Friday night in the State of Nations was great high school football. Great theater in the last 4 minutes of the football game to find a way to win a game on the road against an 8A team. That's very big for our program. But it's a great team. I love the kids. It's a fun team. And the great kids to be around. And that's what I'm going to do here when I get off. I got 5 minutes to be on the field.
2: Amazing. So we get another season of enjoying football with you from the Bears perspective, from the NFL analyst perspective, from the high school coach perspective, and the father of a soon-to-be college football star.
1: A hot prospect. Yeah. Everyone's trying to get Grant to come to their campus.
2: Right? There's a lot of levels here with Matt.
1: A lot of stuff going on. Coach, go coach your guys. We'll talk to you soon.
0: All right, guys. Thank you.
2: Got it.
1: That's Matt Bowen. By the way, I've had the opportunity to be on the sidelines with IC Catholic, and then thanks to Matt.
2: You have?
1: At Ignatius. And let me tell you something. If you ever get an opportunity, if you want to, like, here's a little tip. If you're trying to understand what it might look and feel like for the White Sox to play in the 78, the Ignatius campus gives you a really great, like, indicator of that. It is in the shadow of downtown, like looking back east towards downtown.
2: It's right there off 18th, right?
1: It's right off Roosevelt.
2: Off Roosevelt.
1: It is a gorgeous like venue because the school itself is incredible, but it's a gorgeous venue to watch a game at. So shout out to IC Catholic. They are one of the teams that I am following this year because we love Coach Bowen. And his son is... Grant is getting offers from everywhere, and I'm sure it is taking every fiber in his being for Matt to not go, Iowa, son. You should just go to Iowa, just like your old man.
2: That conversation make anybody feel better about the Bears defense?
1: Yeah. It makes me feel better when you started talking about the idea of the deployment of Jalen Johnson. If Jalen, his health, to me, is as significant as Kyler Gordon not being healthy. If Jalen was somehow hampered, I'd be really worried, especially this week, because of who they're going up against, a true like number one X wide receiver. And you're gonna see a lot of that because it's the NFL. You're gonna see it a couple times twice in this division.
2: Yeah, you don't even have a housing development for Bears fans in Worrytown yet.
1: No, we're full. We're full over here.
2: Yeah, there's no room.
1: There's no, like, Bears fans are on a wait list now.
2: Because it's all baseball people.
1: I tried to tell people that if you were going to get into Worrytown, June, July was the opportunity to do that.
2: Yeah, you know me, I don't like to get in there around then.
1: No, we keep your little flat ready for you whenever you need it. Yeah.

0: But apparently there's some other people that would like to move in. We have a bunch of Cubs fans that would like to move into Wordtown because of all the problems with the bullpen.
1: Yeah.
0: And guess what?
1: Yeah.
0: There's now some White Sox fans after the first inning of last night's game. They're like, hey, they got any cheap spots over there at Wordtown?
1: No, we don't. Can't do this, Sean Burke. What's he on your payroll? He's on the Wordtown payroll. Just driving people there.
0: We were getting text messages last night of people that want to find places in Worrytown for the White Sox. So let's talk about that. We talked about the Cubs and their issues with the bullpen. Let's talk about the White Sox and how the schedule may fool you when you look at it just on its face. We'll discuss that next here on The Score.
2: 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Don't miss out.
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23: All right, well, we navigated that pretty well. I was worried, but I'm always worried.
24: So. That's your thing.
23: Yeah, that's my bit.
25: Afternoons on the Score.
26: That was the year that it all happened.
27: That's the second greatest year in American history right there. 1983 is the year that Justin Verlander was born.
28: 83.
27: Is that a Verlander jersey? Frank Benetti. Yeah, that's cool. You should go down there and sign that for that.
26: Ran for mayor in 1783. 1-1 is downstairs. From Cody Funderburk to Kevin McGonigal.
29: Happy birthday to you. Happy birthday to
0: Jason Benetti.
1: Wow.
0: And there's a game on right now between the Tigers and the Twins, and there's literally a fan who has a Benetti apostrophe 83 jersey on.
1: And was that the sound of them talking about the jersey from right now?
30: It was, yeah. Well, yeah.
1: It's like 10 minutes ago. Tanny, you're a freaking wizard.
0: He's really, really good.
30: Johnson Lawrence who tipped me to it. You guys have MLB Network on in there. We have other things on in here, but Telemundo mostly.
1: But yeah, well,
0: good choice. Yeah,
1: good choice. So, but that, yeah, so a guy wearing a Benetti 83 jersey at the Tigers game?
0: That's amazing. And it's an orange, like, alternate Tigers jersey.
1: Wow.
0: But it's clearly one of our people.
1: It has to be.
0: It's clearly one of ours. And it's hilarious because Jason totally knows.
1: I know.
0: That it's one of ours. I and thought, one of his by the fact that he interned here.
1: He should have said, oh, yeah, it's for me back from when I was Johnny Carmelo. You know, drop that in.
0: That would be hilarious.
30: But the knowing chuckle when he sees the 83 flash on the screen, that's all I needed today.
26: That was the year that it all happened.
27: That's the great.
0: It was the year that it all happened. And since...
1: Incredible.
0: Since Tanny was nice enough to hit us with a little Stevie Wonder, we want to hook you up. If you're caller six right now, it's the 50th anniversary of Songs in the Key of Life. If you'd like to go see that, be caller six to 312-540-0670, and you get a pair to see Stevie Wonder at the United Center on November 21st. Doing the 50th anniversary of Songs in the Key of Life.
1: Doing that entire album all in one time.
0: Congratulations to you.
1: I mean, congrats to you, for God's sake.
2: Congratulations.
1: Seriously. If you're about to win that, I mean, you know, your life is going to get better. It's already pretty good because you're listening to the Spiegel at Home show.
0: That's, we appreciate that.
1: Yeah.
0: But damn, you're going to have yourself a time.
1: Sean Berg wasn't good last night.
0: He was not, and he was not good early.
1: Yeah, and he hasn't been good multiple times recently.
0: Yeah, it's, if you look at the numbers for him recently, it's a bit of a struggle bus.
1: Over his last 20 and a third innings, he's allowed 17 runs on 23 hits. 17 strikeouts, 17 walks.
0: It's a lot of 17s.
1: They can't really afford for him to do that because they really only have 2.5 starters. I mean, I guess 3 starters if you combine Anthony Kay and Eric Fetty into 1 starter.
0: Men.
1: You need Sean Burke to be the version of himself that has emerged. You need Davis Martin to be the best possible version of himself.
0: Yeah.
1: Because but... 3 times through out of the rotation, you're asking a lot of your bullpen. So... It increased inhabitants in Worrytown after last night's game from the Sox perspective?
0: I would imagine that there were, and we definitely have friends who have reached out to us and been like, hey, I'm a little worried. Is there any place for me in Worrytown?
1: Yeah.
0: Here's the good news.
1: Yeah.
0: The good news is that the White Sox have a 2-game lead in the American League Central.
1: Mm-hmm.
0: Here's the bad news. The bad news is that now you don't get the soft landing spot of, if they don't win the division, they'll end up as a wild card. That is now a lot more difficult than it was 6 weeks ago.
1: There have been a lot of times this year when people were expecting the White Sox to fall apart,
0: mm-hmm.
1: And be passed. And it hasn't happened. They've been in first place since the 4th of July. That's July 3rd is the last time they were not in first place. They've either been tied or up a game or up a half game. That includes when they got swept by the Red Sox here, when the pitching for the Red Sox was just so good.
0: And they were on their heater then. Yeah,
1: yes. Red Sox were in the middle of a crazy
0: 32 heater. 32-5 or something stupid like that.
1: Uh-huh. They responded after that by immediately going out and winning 4 in a row against the A's and Toronto. They haven't lost 4 in a row. I don't think they've lost 4 in a row all year, right? I don't think it's happened even once. You look at their schedule and results, there's couple of losses. Oh, 3 wins in a row. Then there's another couple of losses. Then there's 2 more wins in a row. Oh, there's a couple of losses. And there's 4 wins in a row.
0: They've been a team without a valley.
1: They have not had a valley. And there have been multiple times. When they went to Detroit on the 14th of August, only up 2.5, a lot of people saying, here it comes. And they swept Detroit on the road that weekend. You know? Even after they lost 2 out of 3 in Wrigley, they have maintained. So here they are now, and I know it's only 2 games, but they have shown you a level of resiliency that I think is worthy of believing myself. You'll get 3 games in Cleveland next week, Monday through Wednesday.
0: You love to have like 3-game lead. Like I don't want it to be any closer than 3. Like, I don't want them to be in a situation where they could possibly leave not in first place.
1: Yeah, if you go there up 2 and get swept. I mean, there's any number of ways to expect and portend the doom. And I know who I am and what I'm prone to in terms of the positivity. And I really do like this team and what they've been. I just think the manager is really good and really smart. You made the comp. Did somebody make it to you? Or if you made it, you're spot on about the 2012 White Sox.
0: Yeah, because the 2012 White Sox had been in first place for 63 days in a row. And we got to the magic number part. I think that we had even played the 1, 2, 3, 4, 5, 6, 7, 8, 9, 10, 11, 12. Because I believe their magic number on September 17th was 12.
1: Because they were up three games in the division on the 17th of September. Great day. A lot of wonderful people, very important people, were born on that day, September 17th.
0: Like Jason Benetti?
1: No, he was born now, today. What's today, the 9th? 17th. You could argue more important. No, not more important. More.
0: Is that Yom Kippur this year?
1: No, but thanks for asking. That's the 21st. But anyway, on September 17th, they were up three games. And yeah, you're right. They had been in first place, what, 63 straight days? Do you know how many? They were in first place in 2012, 126 days. 126 days, lasting all the way through to the 25th of September.
0: And then it fell apart.
30: Yeah, it was a really fun year until it wasn't. You know, could you say that about this year? Possibly.
1: I remember feeling that year that Robin Ventura did a great job not being Ozzie Guillen for 5 months. Like, the main thing was like, oh, what a breath of fresh air. This team, look at that. Breath of fresh air. And then September came around, and you're like, oh, yeah, that's right, not good enough. That's right.
2: He is not a stranger any place in the world. He lights up a room.
1: Or allergizes.
30: I feel like that year, you know, the Tigers were chasing them, and then they called up Avi Garcia, and he really was a nice little boost to them. And I think they swept the Sox late in the year there, and then it was kind of a wrap after that.
0: Yep. They got punched and didn't get off the deck. This team has had a penchant for getting off the deck.
1: Yes.
0: Even in games, you're like, you know what? They've got an opportunity here if they can just get something going. But to your point, Speaks, if Davis Martin and Sean Burke aren't good, that puts them in a really precarious situation because they struggle. Like, they struggle with starting pitching overall. And Will's done a really good job. And I even think in last night's game where you're going, okay, now I have to manage the next game because we're down a lot and we're probably not going to rally back this one. I've got to manage the next game. What's the best way for me to do that? Well, I need innings. So Urquidy goes out there, and that's someone that you can theoretically start, but you needed to maybe save the guys that you know you're going to pitch in high leverage situations from even picking up a ball.
1: Urquidy is Aaron Civale. It's the same guy right now. Like, dudes who've been around the league for a long time know how to get outs. And Aaron Civale's got it rolling right now for the Cubs, but he's best used the occasional three-inning guy to give you some space. But then you have to hope that some of the other guys do their jobs.
0: By the way, if you're curious, hell of a pitching matchup, Cleveland and Baltimore tonight. Griffin and Bass are the two guys that are going. The two guys with sub-4 ERAs, and Griffin has been money all season long.
1: Is Corbin Burnes pitching soon for Arizona? Did he pitch last night? Yeah, he pitched last night. Corbin Burnes threw three innings last night. It came all the way back after Tommy John. There's a guy joining a team in a pennant race to try and help out. And, you seeing that, Justin Steele? Seeing that?
0: And as we made mention earlier, when it comes to the Cubs, you're no longer looking up at the Brewers. You're now looking up at the Phillies and also looking down and being like, hey, what is Arizona and San Diego doing?
1: Every game matters.
0: Every game matters.
1: Every game, every pitch, every roster spot, everything. It's September freaking baseball of consequence on the 9th of September. I love it. Does the last 10 games for the White Sox after that Cleveland series give you any solace whatsoever?
0: Yes.
1: Home for the Tigers for 4.
0: Although,
1: at Kansas City for 3. And home with Colorado for 3 at the end of the year.
0: Well, I mean, you know, you're really hoping that Colorado has packed their bags for a while because they're terrible. But even like getting to that, isn't there a series with the Cardinals before the series with Cleveland? Is that the next series?
1: Got two more with Pittsburgh, then they go to St. Louis.
0: And the Cardinals team is not playoff good, but they're good enough to cause you problems.
1: Yeah.
0: So, you know, and they might be re-energized by what's happened over the last couple of days with them and being like, hey, our guy can wear his cap however way he wants to wear his cap.
1: Yeah, you know, it's always an interesting time of year to look around and some teams who are not in it anymore are still playing like the give a crap.
0: Uh-huh.
1: That Reds-Dodgers game, was real last night.
0: Can we talk about Ellie De La Cruz?
1: 444-foot home run.
0: Uh-huh. And that's not what I want to talk about.
1: The 105-mile-an-hour relay throw from shallow center, essentially, after Teoscar Hernandez hit a fly ball past the center fielder who dove. He's trying to get an inside-the-park home run. Ellie goes all the way out, essentially, to shallow center and throws a freaking missile to the plate.
0: I love it because of the look on Teoscar's face, because he's like, wait, what? What just happened? Because you could see him going, you could see it click as he rounded second base. He's like, I'm going for it. And then he turns off third and he goes,
1: how is this possible?
0: There, the ball's waiting for you. Like, it was waiting for him. Like, it wasn't bang, bang or any of that stuff.
1: Yeah.
0: Ellie let go with a laser. And Teoscar was just, he slid early and he's like, oh, yeah. Man.
1: I love Ellie. I love that.
0: He's
1: dude.
0: A hell of a player,
1: he
0: man.
1: He really is. He's got a great attitude, too. He saved a bird the other day. Saved a...
0: I saw that.
1: Yeah, a pigeon, an ailing pigeon. And I think he homered in that game, too.
0: Yep. It'd be great if they ever just decided to do something, you know, when they're close enough to do something. But they're not. We have an update since we love talking stadiums on this show.
1: Oh, yeah.
0: So, you know, there are renderings about where the White Sox might play. And the governor of Illinois has a very interesting thought on what the White Sox are doing, and you could compare and contrast his feelings on the Bears if you wanted to. We'll do that next here on The Score.
3: 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All of our shows and team of football experts are getting you set for this much-anticipated season.
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6: I do like the depth of this wide receiver.
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9: Well, I've lived here for 47 years. 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
10: Wow.
9: So what do you think? This is a staging area, right?
10: Yes, sir.
9: How much do you think my house is going to be worth after they do that?
10: We need
9: right
10: to stop
9: now, this.
10: This
9: house is worth $650,000, $700,000. When they're done, it ain't going to be. I grew up five blocks from here. We don't need it. Why do the needs and wants of one man outweigh the needs and wants of a whole neighborhood? Just because you got $5 billion? Isn't that enough? You want to make $6 billion, I guess, huh?
11: Was that someone talking to John Kelly, who is running for mayor? Do you know who's getting ready to be at a campaign event for John Kelly? AJ Pierzynski.
12: Oh, really?
11: Mm-hmm.
12: So,
11: tomorrow, actually.
12: So, that was a resident. That was a Bridgeport resident talking about what life might be like if the rail yards come there and the ballpark leaves and goes to the south branch of the river. And so AJ and John Kelly and that guy probably.
11: And it's not that John Kelly who used to.
12: It's not the NBC5
11: yes.
12: John Kelly?
11: No. Now he's a.
12: Access Hollywood?
11: No,
12: didn't he go do that?
11: I think he did, but I think he hosts a game show.
12: Yeah,
11: now.
12: I saw him on that a couple of weeks ago.
11: And I'm like, that's the.
12: That's the dream right there.
11: That's a great job.
12: I don't know.
11: No?
12: I like having thoughts and spewing them out there.
11: Yeah, but soon you're going to be like, eh.
12: You think so? Think I'm going to hit a wall on having thoughts?
11: Someone's going to offer you a game show, and you'll be like, you know what? I can think about this and all my monies.
12: It's time for Jewish Family Feud.
11: How would that go?
12: I don't know. I'm like, name me three things that are not a problem with this restaurant. I can't think of any.
11: Survey said.
12: I'm still fleshing out the Jewish family feud.
11: I mean, keep working on it. We got all time.
12: Right. Top five bagel types on the board.
6: It's got to be a guilt-related category, right?
12: They all are, Tanny. And you should know that.
11: Can I see everything, bagel?
12: Dang! That's number three. Number three? Got robbed. Cinnamon raisin. That's not a bagel. That's a pastry. What's wrong with you? Anyway, we've got an issue here where Justin Ishbia might have 5 billion, like the guy was talking about, but might want to have 6 billion. And the golden rule usually ends up falling into place here. But there's a lot to unpack here.
11: A ton.
12: And someday I would really enjoy like taking an hour, you and I, and kind of unpacking it. Because as much as I love the romantic idea,
11: we'll just move the train yard down there.
12: Mm-hmm.
11: And the people of Bridgeport.

0: discussion about this. The governor of the state of Illinois has weighed in with a couple of thoughts on the early returns about the renderings.
1: I have not spoken with Mr. Ishbia. I am excited about the prospect of the White Sox having new facilities, and I know that he has talked about funding most of that himself. And may need some help from the state, but I haven't talked to him specifically about it. I know there are some concerns that have been raised by some local communities. He should be listening to those. The White Sox should be listening to those and making sure they're taking those into consideration, whatever the site may be. But again, what we want is for them to have a great new facility and for it to be in the state of Illinois, in the city of Chicago.
2: That's a guy whose job is to navigate all of these things with nuance and care.
0: Yeah. And notice the things there. The things are, well, he's talking about spending his own money, and we'd be happy to help him with the infrastructure part of it. Kind of like what he said about the Bears. We'd be happy to help with the infrastructure part. Mm-hmm. And maybe even a little bit if they're going to actually spend some of their money on the property that they already bought.
2: We asked 100 Jews, top five answers on the board. What are the reasons you're not visiting your Nana? Ding! I'm very busy. Let's see. Very busy.
0: Ding! Number five.
2: I don't really like her. Nope. Nobody admits that. Nobody says that.
0: Can't say that about your booby. Can you?
2: Well, now that she's passed, can I say it?
0: Please don't. I mean, if you feel it, you know what? Live your truth.
2: Thank you. I appreciate it.
0: If she wasn't good to you, you're allowed to say that she wasn't good to you.
2: You know, it's not that she wasn't good to me. Yeah, no, I shouldn't say that. I bet a lot of people have had this experience in your life. You're like, oh, what I feel for them is pity. It's not love. I get it now. I feel bad for them as opposed to purely loving them. And then you kind of reconcile it. But I'll give you my copay and we can do another therapy session a little further down the road.
0: Like $15?
2: Yeah, you good with that?
0: Yeah, man. That's like what you get for jury duty, right? It's still $17.20.
2: Yeah.
3: Can we just skip the Bears segment next? Go right into this?
0: No, we don't have
3: this
0: time.
3: This is thrilling.
2: Nobody wants that. Top five answers on the board. What does nobody want other than the Bears segment? Spiegel talking about his Nana.
0: Number one. So here's what we're going to do. We're going to talk about some of the leftovers from Bears yesterday that we didn't get to, including hearing Jalen Johnson talk about Ben Johnson and no relation. And us talking about the left tackle position. Oh, and Rome's on the injury report.
2: Oh,
0: we'll discuss all of that next here on The Score.
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3: I think he's one of those guys that ended camp and really strong. And, you know, you can say it was five and a half weeks, whatever it was. That second half of camp, you could feel his presence more. He's always been really cerebral, and, you know, he's a smart player. He's smart in the building and the meeting rooms as well, very deliberate with what he does, has a lot of intent with what he does. And yet I could feel a fire lit under him. I don't know what it was, but you could feel it really ignite there back half of the training camp. I think he's been really strong. I don't know if it's a confidence level. I don't know. You'd have to ask him if that's the case. But from my perspective, I think we've got a player that has a chance to be playing his best football this year.
2: That's Ben Johnson talking about Jalen Johnson. No relation. It's like in Die Hard. Agent Johnson. This is Special Agent Johnson. No relation. You got an issue over there, don't you?
4: I got a little something.
2: For those of you who can't see,
4: going on here.
2: One of the washers on Speegs's mic just disintegrated before our eyes.
4: It's like it's kind of an arm thing that you use to like move the microphone around. I'll be all right. I got it. I'm kind of in a handheld situation.
2: You could just go over to the other mic.
4: I don't know. I like the walking mic situation. I could stroll through the crowd and sing some Tony Bennett.
5: You saw walking Mike at your draft last night. It's good to see him.
2: I mean, you're doing the game show host thing.
4: Let's go to the barn.
2: Joker, Joker, Joker.
4: Hey, how are you? Good to see you.
6: just got a text from a random person, by the way, and he says, do I love my family or just feel bad for them? Quote, reasons I listen to The Score.
4: There you go. You never know. You never know what you might actually talk about. Ding. But anyway, no, I'm all right, man. Let's talk about Jalen Johnson.
5: Careful, this guy, Lawrence. He doesn't pull the Richard Dawson in there, you know, once he starts walking around and give you a little smooch.
7: Well, at least it's not the Bob Barker, because if it were Bob Barker, then he wouldn't want to come near me.
4: No?
2: Oh, that you haven't seen the videos of that?
4: Bob Barker, I just know that he wanted you to get your cats and pets spayed or neutered.
2: He did, but he didn't like black people touching him.
4: Oh, I wasn't aware of that.
2: Oh, yeah, it's become a whole thing now. You can go down a YouTube rabbit hole of like
4: too bad.
2: People winning prizes and then wanting to hug Bob and him literally running away from them.
4: And it's just black people?
2: Yep.
4: No.
2: Yep.
4: Really?
2: Yeah, it's really. Do you? All right, so now we can go back down to the rabbit hole. Tanny, did you know that from the movie Friday, Miss Parker, you know that she was one of the Barker beauties?
5: I did not know that.
2: Yeah.
5: No.
2: So she tells all the stories, and she's not the only one. And there are also some other stories about Bob back in those days. I actually was hoping that Happy Gilmore would beat him up. But yeah, you can go watch those videos on YouTube of him just running away from black people.
4: I'm going to take your word for it.
2: Richard Dawson, on the other hand,
4: go ahead and trust you on that.
2: Richard Dawson
4: he ran towards them.
2: Hey, wherever he was getting his love, it didn't matter what the woman
4: he
2: was.
4: He didn't care.
2: He didn't matter. Age didn't matter.
4: No,
2: race didn't matter.
4: Physique.
2: He was getting his kiss.
4: Yeah.
2: Period.
4: There's no kink shaming on this show.
2: Damn right, there isn't.
4: The experience that we've had as a station getting to know Jalen Johnson for multiple years. And you and I had a couple years of it. I had a couple years of it with Danny Parkins. But just knowing Jalen, I'm thinking about all the different times, because we'll hear Jalen in a second. But remember all the different times Jalen would be like, wow, I never had this before. Like Jalen's been a Bear.
2: 7 years, right?
4: 7 years.
2: He's seen, what, three different regimes now?
4: Five different defensive coordinators. Three different head coaches. Five different DCs in 7 years.
7: How about that as a football life?
5: I was watching that podcast with Cole Kmet that Guff was talking about, and he said that, you know, Cole Kmet is the longest tenured Bear by only 15 minutes because then they picked Jalen right after him. So
4: same draft. Yeah. So there you go. And Jalen's been around a lot of crap, man. Just one of the worst teams ever in 2022. And then last season, I remember a couple years ago us talking about how, like, they were ahead by a lot in a game, and Jalen didn't have to play at the end of a game. They put in the second string, and that was his first time experiencing that. Like, oh, we're good enough to have a big lead, and I don't have to play.
7: Do you remember, like, when Eberflus got here, and he's like, oh, well, we're gonna have him play with the second string?
5: Wasn't, like, he on the third team at one point?
7: Yeah, like I think in OTAs or something like that. But the whole thing was like, really? Like, what are we doing? Mm-hmm. Like, that's ridiculous. Like, this guy's really good.
4: Well, yeah.
7: Why are we faking the funk like that?
4: And then a couple years later, after Matt Eberflus had embarrassed himself and deserved to be fired, Jalen had no problem talking about the realities of the situation.
7: Well,
4: on this very show.
7: And in the locker room.
4: Yeah, in the locker room before it happened. And then once it happened, he said on this show, I don't really give a damn about too much of it. Some point, enough is enough as far as expressing frustration. It's not my first go around with firing. It's a business. Guys get fired all the time. So, like, Jalen has lived it. And now he's got a real good head coach who's an offensive head coach. But we know that Ben Johnson is wanting to connect more on the defensive side and really make an impact more on the defensive side. And he and Jalen have had some direct communications here at this camp.
7: This is what Jalen said about his talks with Ben.
8: Honestly, I would say we had a talk, and I would say of my years being here, I've never had a talk of a coach saying we got a chance to win the Super Bowl. So I think when he said that, it put some things in perspective for me, and we have the opportunity to do something special. So I think for me, it just sparked a different level of my competitive nature that I haven't had since I've been here. So it's just going out there and competing, and then wanting the guys to be better, wanting myself to be better, and then just holding us to a different standard, a higher standard, and then really just going from there.
4: It's pretty cool, man. And he spoke with our friend Jason Leisure over at the Sun Times and spoke more on it, said, this is the most confident, talented team we've had since I've been here. We have an opportunity to do something special. Bluntly speaking, we've never had the Super Bowl just being talked about as a tangible item for us here.
7: Yeah, that and it ends up working out from a timing standpoint really great for him, too, because he can put himself in a position to get the very rare, coveted third contract. Like, the second contract is what everyone shoots for. That's what you hope for. If you get to the third, and you're still making premium dollars in the NFL?
4: In the NFL.
7: Whew.
4: That's a big deal. But I wonder what it means, what it kicks into gear for a guy like Jalen, who's so proud and works so hard on his own game, when the Super Bowl is a possibility and the coach talks to you like that and gives you an opportunity. Obviously, the leadership part is what has gotten discussed in regards to that and the expectations of that. But I keep thinking about Joe Maddon's five levels of a professional athlete, you know? Is Jalen at a spot where he's starting to get to the...
7: He's in two spots.
4: I just want to win.
7: I think he's still in the spot of, like, I want to maximize my dollars.
4: For sure.
7: But
4: I think you're right.
7: But also, like, so maybe he's got 1 foot in each, but also he's like, man, I could actually win. Like, that would be cool, too. If I could actually win, if there's a team here that's good enough for us to win.
4: I think you're right that he's much more still in the I want to make as much money as possible. And that's okay. It's a very natural part of things.
7: Especially for football players.
4: Yes, who know that it could end on a moment's notice. But maybe the talk with a coach and the realization of the possibilities puts that other foot into that space of, I think we could win, too. Because then comes the opportunity for a little more selflessness, a little more leadership, a little more communication if need be, like all those kinds of things in terms of the maturation of a young player.
7: It's beautiful to see when someone, like, the light clicks on and you're like, man, we could win. Like, how great would that be if we won? Here's what Weedsy said with Haw and Peyton today about the dynamic that's played out in practice.
9: There's no question, particularly as of late, that both Ben and Dennis have been very complimentary of the way Jalen made his presence felt down the stretch of training camp. And there was a moment in practice a few weeks ago where the whole team gathered up and it seemed like to be an animated discussion. And everybody thought initially that it was Ben getting the group together, and we learned after practice that it was Jalen. And Jalen talked about this with us a little bit yesterday. He was saying, like, I didn't want to wait till practice was over to say, guys, that wasn't up to our standard. We weren't doing it. It was time in the moment, in real time, to call it out, to bring everybody together and say, we're capable of more than this. This standard's got to be higher. And so I think that level of passion that Jalen brings, that competitiveness he brings, the coaching staff wants him to be more outward with that, to not be keeping that to himself. And so a guy that has this level of talent that can now have his voice be heard and get people to respond is a big, big deal. And look, like, the fact that he went through this entire camp without any sort of concern about where he was health-wise is a huge deal. Again, we can contrast that with Kyler Gordon. Both guys missed a lot of time in 2025. Jalen fought to get back. He fought to get back in the season last year. He fought to get himself back to 100% this year. And I think the coaching staff has respected that investment and that level of competitive tenacity he has. And I think they know they've got something they can work with.
4: So there's that moment that Weedsy's talking about where, you know, the practice is interrupted by Jalen, who calls the players together and challenges their collective effort. And it comes not long after Ben Johnson pulled him aside and talked about that possibility of a Super Bowl and said, I need more from you. If we're going to do this, I need more from you.
7: I like that Jalen as a player and as a guy didn't reflexively like push away from that. Like, is there some players who would, you know? And him, the buy-in, Ben Johnson, and hopefully this year goes the way that we all hope it goes. Because I think that there's something to the study of how he got buy-in from a bunch of these guys. And the first and maybe most important is getting that buy-in from Caleb. And the approach by which he goes about it with some of his guys, like, it's different for this guy than it is for this guy. Like, it's not some universal thing other than we're trying to win, but he understands, like, it's the concept of managing people and being able to do so and understanding that Jalen is the type of guy that you can go to and say, hey man, you're a great player and we need a little bit more from you. You're allowed, you have done so much in this league already and for this franchise, you're allowed to speak. You're allowed to go and say, these things are not going the way that we want them to go. I want you to do that. And Jalen then being empowered by his coach and being like, okay, there are things that go wrong and Lord knows he's called them out in the past. But having the go-ahead from your coach and feeling like you're working in conjunction with your coach, instead of maybe in some cases before feeling like you have to play goalie against your own coach. Where he doesn't have to do that now.
4: No, he doesn't have to do that now. And like the buy-in from both directions, you know, Ben now knows what to expect from Jalen and Jalen knows to have faith in Ben. Some very, very good stuff. By the way, We are going to have tomorrow.
7: I can do this.
4: Yeah, go ahead and take care of that.
7: You take care of the microphone thing that you got going on.
4: Back and forth.
7: Tomorrow, the Score is kicking off football season with Circa Sports and Miller Lite. Rahimi and Grody will broadcast live from Cody's Public House in Lakeview. So if you got the day off or maybe you will have an NFL hangover tomorrow, you should go on over to Cody's Public House to see them do the show from 10 until 2. Then from 2 until 6, Carmi V and I are going to be at Timothy O'Toole's in Streeterville, and we're going to register on site for a chance to win a $100 Sports World gift card. It's all brought to you by Circa Sports, sports betting the way that it should be with no bet fees, and by Miller Lite, the official beer of the Chicago Bears.
4: And tomorrow during that show,
7: you fixed it.
4: Yeah, not really. I jerry-rigged it. Apologies to Jerry. Whoever that is.
7: Oh, by the way,
4: yeah,
7: I meant to tell you this. So when I was out Monday and I sat down at the place and watched Taylor McGregor do all the cool stuff, I saw a poster and I had to take a picture of it for you. And I was like, I got to show this to Speaks.
4: Yes.
7: Take a look at that. Grab my phone. I know this is great for people who are listening on radio.
4: It's Jerry Riles. Jerry Riles right there. Just plain Jerry Riles. Just plain real.
7: Jerry Riles was an executive producer here for a long time.
4: When I started as an intern in 1994 at this radio station, it was Riles and Jesse Rogers producing the North and Jiggets show.
7: Yeah.
4: Damn fine production team.
7: And so Riles has got like his own show, and I was like, look at that.
4: Yeah, man.
7: Or as he would say, look at you. Look at you.
4: That's a beautiful thing.
7: Look at you.
4: See, we're everywhere. Score alumni and active Score humans are absolutely everywhere.
7: Yeah.
4: Ran into Dan Bernstein on the escalator the other day. Gave him a dirty look, and he gave me the finger.
7: Oh.
4: No, I'm just kidding. It was nice. We just smiled at each other. How you doing?
7: Yeah.
4: Good. How are you doing?
7: I get a hug from Dan, and I like that. That I see Dan, and it makes me happy, and I get a hug from him. And we were just talking about Jason Benetti.
4: Yeah, right?
7: He's a Score alum.
4: Yeah, we are absolutely everywhere. So tomorrow, by the way, on that show, you guys will announce all our football experts for the year.
7: Well, you heard one of them today. Matt Bowen is going to be back every week, for sure. But we'll break
6: down. And one of them's going to be there at 5 o'clock.
7: That's right. Dave Wanstead.
4: Oh, caught. Is he bringing his buddy Don Hill?
6: It's possible. He always brings his buddy Don Heal.
4: The running back. That's his favorite running back.
7: Alex, I can't remember.
4: Don Heal.
7: Has Carmen had the Wani experience?
6: I don't know.
7: I don't think she has.
6: I need
7: has.
6: To ask for that.
4: You never forget your first.
10: Don Heal.
7: Well, it's going to be great because we can get him a drink there at Timothy O'Toole's for sure.
6: Carmen's going to be there. And then, of course, Dave Hellman of the Athletic Football Show is going to be there as well.
7: They
6: and
7: did the Bears preview.
6: We're hoping that Adam Amin joins us. He's doing the game, so he's got Bears interviews and such. And if he's unable to join us live, he'll join us via Zoom. So it's going to be a really fun show tomorrow.
10: Any of our listeners out there that are like alcohol supporters or anything...
7: Well, they'll have a chance at Timothy O'Toole's.
6: There are plenty there.
4: I had an alcohol supporter. I kept it in my third drawer down in my dresser, and every once in a while I'd be like, whoa, I've been a little too drinky, gonna have to put on my alcohol supporter.
7: Hey, we got our lockers back today.
4: Oh, that's a big day.
7: Yeah.
4: What do you got put in there, alcohol?
7: No.
4: That's where we used to put Dave's, right?
7: That's true.
4: Keep Coach's bourbon in the lockers.
7: That's right. But it'll be nice to have, like, a backup pair of headphones that I'm not carrying in a bag.
4: Sure.
7: You know, you got a cup, you got all your toiletries that you need, all that stuff. Mm-hmm. Just put it in a locker now again.
4: Yeah. That'd be good to have.
7: The facade of the building continues to fall apart.
4: Inside, outside, construction, everywhere.
7: It's really weird to like walk in here and like our place is under construction. But the building itself is under construction. So everywhere we go in here, it's like it changes from day to day. It's like a maze. Like rats in a maze.
4: For those who don't know, by the way, the Bears had an injury report that came out today. They didn't practice, so these are approximations of what they would have been
7: had
4: the case.
7: They practiced.
4: Tyson Bagent was a non-participant with a back injury.
7: Because of White Sox.
4: Because of going to White Sox games and just casually drinking a beer at White Sox games.
7: God bless him
4: hurt
7: for
4: his
7: that.
4: Back. Hurt his back over there. Left tackle Ozzie Trapillo is listed as limited. Even that is amazing.
7: Yeah, but... What they're doing with Ozzy, and I really like how Ben is explaining it, they've got to maximize the padded practices with him. And you get 14 of those padded practices during the season because he didn't really have any padded practices in training camp. And then we'll kind of see where things are in a few weeks. And hopefully he can be back and it can be a competition at left tackle. Or maybe we'll be... pleasantly surprised, and Braxton Jones is just doing his thing.
4: Maybe.
7: At left tackle, and everything's fine.
4: Roma Dunze is listed as limited as well with a calf injury. It's not the foot, it's not the other foot, or the same foot from last year's new normal kind
7: of
4: foot.
7: Get on the good foot!
4: No, it's a calf injury. Braxton Jones, I want to modify the depth chart. I want Braxton Jones to be listed as left tackle for now. Just put it there, because that's the tone with absolutely everything.
7: Well, is there a dash? Because
4: there's no or.
7: Here's the thing that I don't get. Like
4: left tackle for now, Braxton Jones.
7: They call it an unofficial depth chart.
4: Yeah.
7: But they're the ones who put it out.
4: I love when you turn the camera on the Twitch, get your Norman Fell on, get your Mr. Roper from Three's Company going.
7: Sometimes I just want the people to really understand me. Like, I'm talking directly to you.
4: You really are. You're trying to plea with them. But they can't change it, Lawrence. The people can't change it. It's the NFL powers to be.
7: I just want them to know.
4: Yeah. Well, it's good that you're reaching out directly in that way.
7: I gotta get used to looking through a camera again.
4: Yes, you do. As always, that we're official now. Give it up for our guy, Lawrence Holmes, joining the crew over at NBC. Going to be part of the daily show that they're doing every night, which I believe is called Tonight with Lou Kanellis.
7: That is correct.
4: But on,
10: congratulations.
4: Yeah, on Fridays, it will not be Lou Kanellis on Tonight with Lou Kanellis. It'll be Tonight with Lawrence Holmes.
7: Well, no, the show's name is not changing. It will be Tonight with Lou Kanellis.
4: But you're hosting it.
7: But every Friday, I am going to host a show on NBC5 from 6:30 to 7 o'clock. And I am excited to be back there. It's really interesting because 10 years ago, like, I left NBC5 to go host the show at Stadium. And then I left Stadium to go to NBC Sports Chicago. And then NBC Sports Chicago went away. And I've just kind of not been doing TV. Mm-hmm. And the folks over at Channel 5 were like, hey, do you want to do some television? And I was like, all right, what do you got in mind? And I said, well, we might have a spot now. And the idea of doing a show over there is super cool.
11: Good evening, I'm Ken Bastida. Dana is off tonight. He was murdered and then set on fire while celebrating his birthday.
4: No! That is not a good thing to do to an anchor just so you could get a job.
7: I'm not doing that. Well, there actually might be in some spots me popping up as an anchor. But the idea was, hey, don't you host the talk show? And didn't you host the talk show over at NBC Sports Chicago?
4: Yeah, man.
7: We're going to have some fun. I'm actually, when I leave here, we're going to have a rehearsal. So I'm super excited and very grateful to be back at Channel 5.
4: Very cool.
7: Yeah, it's been a really interesting summer, spring in that regard of a couple of opportunities. And this one fits perfectly. And you've been super gracious, and the crew has been super gracious and helpful in helping make this thing go.
4: You know how it works. You shine, we all shine. We love that you're getting some glow over there. It's a beautiful thing. You're good at TV, and you'll do a great job over there.
7: Yeah, and it's NASA over there now. Like, that place is.
4: Yeah.
7: That place is.
6: Oh, we got a couple of TV guys over here.
7: Yeah. Yeah, Spiegs is doing his thing over at Fox.
4: Yeah, man.
7: Luckily, we're not going head to head.
4: No, we're not. I think I'm going to be a part of After the Whistle, which is the Bears postgame show on Fox every week after the Bears play. So I'll be part of it every week after the Bears play, doing some TV post either on Fox or on Fox Local or Fox Digital, depending on where it's going to run. It'll also live on a clip form. But yeah, man.
7: And Channel 50 as well.
4: Channel 50. When it's not on Fox 32, it'll be on Channel 50. And yeah, I mean, these are exciting times, man. These are exciting sports times. And you and I are a couple of guys who can do some stuff in multiple disciplines. And it's very nice for us to both get some opportunities.
7: Yeah, man. I had to look in the closet and be like, all right, I need some new suits.
4: Yeah, right.
7: Because like, I've been living the radio life where I'm like, suits, what are those? And now it's like, ooh, you should get some and, suits.
5: I'm excited to announce that actually.
4: Please,
5: yeah. It's not for me, but Alex has been trying to keep this under wraps, but this will be our first football season without Pat Benkowski. Alex is going to be taking over that TV show.
4: He'd be great at that, by the
6: this
4: way.
6: This is how I find out.
7: If you get that reference.
4: You think they would have asked Alex if he's interested? You think that would have come up?
7: Here's
4: but no.
7: All you need to know is you've got to know where people live, because that's what Pat Benkowski was all
5: Who
7: about.
5: Better than Alex? He's always talking about that stuff.
4: All the time. I know where that guy lives. Oh, hey, I just got a TV show.
7: Hey, Pat,
4: about it.
7: I bet you live. You're calling from Beverly. I bet that you live on 103rd in California.
4: Nailed it, Pat. Nowhere close, but anyway, we'll move on from there.
5: You sound like you live by the Metro dumping grounds.
4: No, I used to live by Sox Park. See, now that's sad. It's just, it just ain't right.
7: Yep, it's not right.
4: No, it isn't.
7: And it should be talked about in large forums. And it will be. All right. We need to take a break.
4: Anyway, congrats on the NBC thing. Friday nights. Not this Friday, though.
7: No,
4: starting next week.
7: The show launches on Monday with Lou. And the promos are hilarious.
4: I like when he hosts his own TV show with his own name on it.
7: Yeah.
4: That's a good move by him.
7: I am totally
4: not
7: good.
4: Not every day.
7: I'm either Joan Rivers or Arsenio Hall. I can't remember which one of Johnny's fill-in. Probably Joan Rivers, right? Because she was there all the time. So, you know, I'm good with being whoever. I'll do that. And we're going to have fun.
4: Yeah, man.
7: And they said that I can kind of, if I want to, like, we can go outside of sports a bit.
4: Nice. Nice.
7: So be ready for all the comic book stuff. Just letting you know.
4: There you go. Hey, the football season begins tonight, which is bizarre in and of itself. But there's also a game tomorrow on a completely different continent. Different hemisphere.
7: And someone said, no.
4: Not interested.
7: I don't want to do that. And we all want to be more like this person. We'll explain next here on The Score.
12: 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This has been your Toyota Tacoma Game Day Lineup on The Score.
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32: Doug, tell us the three keys to winning football in the National Football League or in college or high school.
33: Three keys, and these may be the three keys of life. Run the football. Yes. Stop the man with the skin of the pig. And finally, pressure the quarterback.
32: Oh.
7: Well, we know that the Bears do number one. We are curious about number three. Can they pressure the opposing quarterback? It'd be really nice if you had the two most dominant pass rushers of the last 10 years to do that with. The Rams do. They've got both of them.
4: Yeah, they really do. Like, there's football tonight, but tomorrow in Australia, they're playing football, and it's a real NFL game on a continent where it hasn't. Has there ever been a pro football game in Australia, or is this the first one?
7: I think it's this is the first pro American football game.
4: I mean, it'll be our first chance to take a look at Myles Garrett and Aaron Donald together.
7: No. We'll see Myles Garrett.
4: Dude, Aaron Donald said, I'm not flying to Australia.
7: It's so gangster. Like, and you know, like, vets hate training camp, especially the guys that are at the top of the profession.
4: Yeah.
7: They hate it because they know what they know what they're doing. And they, if you look at all at Aaron Donald and his workouts, you know that he was ready even before they were like, are you ready to come back and play football?
4: Mm-hmm.
7: You see Myles Garrett and you see, like, those guys, they know. So they don't need a lot of this stuff. And so they hate it, and that's why you see guys sign at the end of training camp, because they'll take the 2 weeks to get themselves into football shape and thud up and get all of the callus.
4: Do you remember when Shaquille O'Neal used to, like, schedule a minor surgery for, like, 2 weeks before training camp?
7: Damn right.
4: They'd be like, oh, Shaq's gonna miss camp. Oh, that's too bad.
7: It's too bad. Membership has its privileges.
4: Yes, Speaks. And Aaron Donald being begged to come back and play football again for the Rams skipped all of training camp and is now skipping the opener because he doesn't want to put his body through the rigors of flying to Australia. Good for you, sir.
7: He warp zoned into week two. He's just like Mario. Is like, oh, there's an option for me to just warp zone into week two. Cool. You guys have fun. Have fun with that flight. I'll be over here.
4: Reminds me of a couple things. When Vin Scully was aging into his 90s as the play-by-play voice of the Dodgers and was the best to ever do it, he eventually not only went down from 160 games to 140 games to about 120 games to 100 games, he stopped traveling to anything east of Colorado.
7: Yeah.
5: Good eye, Mike.
4: Just stopped.
7: So he had a point. There's for sure 81 games that the Dodgers are going to play at home in California.
4: Yeah.
7: Then they had the series against the Padres.
4: Sure.
7: So that was another 10 games that you were going to be in the state of California.
4: And the Giants.
7: And then they were going to play the Giants. It's another 10 games in the state of California.
4: I think
7: another 6 with the Angels, right?
4: Sure, yeah. And then the Diamondbacks and the Rockies.
7: And
4: I believe eventually he never left the state of California.
7: He didn't have to.
4: You just write your own ticket.
7: And then our guy Steven Nelson would get on a plane and call Dodgers games on the road.
4: Whatever Vin doesn't want to do, that's fine. The other is Terry Bores, who eventually just did radio from home every single day.
7: That's beautiful.
4: Every single damn day. Found a way to do it.
7: It would drive me crazy to do that, but...
4: Yeah, me too.
7: The opportunity has been offered to us that we can do shows from home kind of when we want. If there's some sort of like emergency or I don't feel good enough to come in, cool. But otherwise, I'd kind of rather be here.
4: Yeah. Well, you know, yeah, it's very difficult to replicate the in-person timing and patter of a radio show. Terry and Dan had an amazing way to do that.
6: That's why Mondays were so special when Terry would come in. Then you'd have to share them with the entire office. You know?
7: Yes. he'd be in the hallway swirling his coffee and everyone wanted to talk to him.
6: Oh, heat up my coffee,
7: stuff.
6: Buddy.
7: He'd never drink that coffee.
4: No, just walking around. Take the coffee for a walk. Let me go heat it up. Good coffee. You like that?
7: Stirs coffee. Bring it back.
4: It's brilliant.
7: Go there again.
4: It's really actually quite brilliant. There's a lot to learn from that man.
7: Yeah.
4: That's for sure. But yeah, shout out to Aaron Donald for getting it done that way. It'll be weird to have football in Australia, I suppose. But that's Netflix tomorrow night, by the way. That's
7: L. Duncan, right?
4: L. Duncan hosting pregame. Noah Eagle and Luke Kuechly.
7: Luke Kuechly is super smart. And he's going to do the Romo thing better than Romo would do it. Because Luke Kuechly was known for calling out stuff in games and being like, oh, I know what you guys are running.
4: Yeah.
7: And then offense be like, oh, this guy.
4: Noah Eagle, Luke Kuechly tomorrow night with Tom Pelissero on site.
7: Tom Pelissero.
4: As the reporter and MJ Acosta Ruiz.
7: Yeah, from NFL Network.
4: Okay. Cool. Tonight is an NBC game with Mike Tirico and Chris Collinsworth and Melissa Stark and Kaylee Hartung. I thought Kaylee Hartung was Amazon. Are they sharing her?
7: Maybe.
4: She's not part of the Amazon. Kaylee Hartung has been Amazon, the past few years with Al and Kirk. But either way, football on your TV tonight, along with Cubs and
7: consequential
4: Brewers.
7: Cubs and White Sox baseball.
4: Let's go. That's a three-screen night or a multiple, like, it's a multi-view.
7: By the way,
4: it's a job for YouTube TV.
7: They're underway in Baltimore. Cleveland and the Orioles. That game is underway, and you're going to be scoreboard watching if you're a White Sox fan tonight.
4: You should want to.
7: Yeah.
4: This is what you wanted.
7: It is. It is. It's. You know what I'd really like?
4: What's that?
7: 10-game lead. Wouldn't it be great to be 90 wins like the Brewers? That'd be great. But all right. And just like that, Cleveland has a 2-0 lead on Baltimore.
4: Yeah, Chase DeLauder with a 2-run homer off Shane Baz, who looks far too blonde to have a mustache like that. Yeah, Cleveland's already up 2-0.
7: Yep. Are you going to break it again?
4: I don't want to. It's a different one. You gave me a different one. Jonathan came in here and gave me a completely different microphone setup. Just got to tighten it up right there.
7: It's like the White Sox. Tighten it up.
4: Just like Archie Dell and the Drells.
7: Tighten it up. If you tighten it up, then everything's going to be fine.
4: I was looking at all the new NFL, you know, all the broadcast pairings. I don't see a lot of new stuff other than, you know, Luke Kuechly being a part of the Netflix thing. Andrew Catalan is going to work with Logan Ryan. I think that's new to me. You guys hip to Logan Ryan?
7: You know what I haven't thought about, and I need to now, although we've got a bunch of games on islands. I haven't thought about Red
5: Rock Zone. And roll, Spiro Dieters.
7: Well,
4: he's working with Adam Archuleta.
7: Oh.
4: Yeah, Spiro Dieters, that's when you know your game doesn't matter.
7: I haven't thought about Red Zone Channel in a while. And aren't there going to be more commercials this year?
4: Oh, probably. Probably. Ian Eagle's new partner is Ross Tucker.
7: He's pretty good.
4: With Evan Washburn.
7: He's pretty good. Friend of the show.
4: Oh, Tom McCarthy's doing some NFL play-by-play. That's the Phillies broadcaster, along with Robert Turbin.
7: And you know who can join him? J.J. McCarthy. He's not going to be playing.
4: Soon he could do that. Adam Amin with Drew Brees.
7: He's really good.
4: They do the Bears game at Carolina. Adam Amin, Drew Brees, and Christina Pink. Kenny Albert and Jonathan Vilma. Your guy, your buddy, Kevin Kugler.
7: Love the Cougs.
4: With Daryl Johnston as a broadcast crew. Kevin Harlan and Trent Green will do the Cardinals of the Chargers.
7: My favorite all time.
4: Chris Myers and Mark Schlereth and Jen Hale will do the Dolphins at the Raiders. Obviously, Burkhart and Brady and Aaron Andrews and Tom Rinaldi remains the number one Fox team. And the number one CBS team right now does not include Tony Romo. You think he's going to come back? It's Jim Nance and J.J. Watt and Tracy Wolfson.
7: I think it's very possible that he gets Wally Pipp because J.J. Watt is excellent. He's excellent at the job.
4: It's a lot of money on his contract, but he's gone.
7: Yeah, but he might not get all that contract now. They might be like, you did the thing.
4: Also hasn't been very good for a couple years.
7: And there would be people who would tell you that the incident and that are connected.
4: Yeah.
7: That it might be a reason why he hasn't been as good.
4: That's too bad.
7: Lately. So I hope that he gets what he needs and I hope that he's all right. And, you know, I hope they, if he wants to and they want him back, that he comes back and he's good, as good as he was those first 2 years.
4: Mike Tomlin, the former coach, part of the NBC broadcast tonight.
7: Yeah, man. He's got layers. We will tell you about those layers next here on The Score.
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7: 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Mm-hmm. 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
0: Man.
7: And that kicks off at 720. Pregame is right when we're done. So the signal's going to get split as soon as we get off the air. And then
1: Westwood won.
0: Who's working the board?
7: Studs, I think.
0: Adam Studzinski, I'm wishing you well. You will have some people calling, wondering where the Cubs game is.
7: The Cubs game is on 104.3 The Score. The football game is on 670 The Score. It's the same station, but now we can split the signal.
0: But now we can split it.
7: That's so cool.
0: Yeah.
7: With NBC picking up Mike Tomlin to be a part of their coverage, we've got to learn more about Mike Tomlin. And I think that's good for everyone.
41: I'm a big Minecrafter.
2: I didn't know you were a gamer either.
41: Because my kids were.
2: Got it.
41: And so how do I connect with them? How do I meet them where they are and spend time with them? I started playing Minecraft, man, when my kids were young. I have a Minecraft city. I'm creative, man, that I've been working on for like 12 years.
2: Still?
41: 12 years.
2: And the kids are long gone.
41: Hey,
2: do they still play too?
41: Hey, no. But when they come home, they're like, hey, Dad, pull your city up, man. Let me see what's up. Like,
2: oh, my gosh.
41: Like my kids have, they've taken it from PS3 to PS4 to PS5.
2: Yeah.
41: Like, they're into preserving it because they know I don't have the technical knowledge, you know? But we've been talking.

0: crazy.
1: Now I got to see it.
2: That's phenomenal. I've got a son, and it's a wonderful way to connect with them is to play video games with them.
3: Have you ever done the Minecraft?
2: I have not. I've sat with him while he's done the Minecraft and listened to him talk about it and tell me what he's doing, but he doesn't play that much anymore. We do a lot of MLB The Show these days.
3: It's great.
2: We play MLB The Show together, and he'll get like special card packs and open those card packs. He's into it. He's more into baseball in that realm than in actual life, but it's helped him be into it in both places.
4: I like that men our age, and Mike Tomlin is around our age. Like, we're doing stuff. Like, you did it in Vegas, and I was so happy for you, man. Where, like, the hobbies that people don't think, where you're like, you know what I'm going to do? I'm going to do a puzzle.
2: I got one on the kitchen table tonight.
4: I
2: had to go finish that one while I watched three sports at once.
4: I haven't taken this out of the box yet, but my friend Afia gave me the Star Wars Lego.
2: Oh, hell yeah. Which one?
4: That spells out Star Wars.
2: Oh, that's cool.
4: So I'm looking forward to putting that up. But like him playing Minecraft or folks being on chess.com or folks.
0: I'm a big Minecrafter.
4: Yeah.
5: Okay, then.
2: You're saying that Swirsky's not? Well, been doing a lot of Minecraft.
4: I'm sure Joe Cowley is somewhere putting together his
2: needlework
4: dynasty on college football 26.
5: Now that was a league for the ages. The college football, I think it was PS2 era with the score, and Cowley was in it. Now that was a league.
4: Wasn't he just running one play with Florida State the whole time?
5: Yeah, I couldn't remember. Could we draft teams, or was it only Big Ten teams? Like, to keep it fair, it was all like we all could only just have Big Ten
4: teams. I feel like he played with Florida State all the time.
5: Grandfathered in, yeah.
4: Yeah, like, but so I like that men are feeling comfortable in some of those spaces.
2: Absolutely.
4: To do stuff that's cool that they like and not feeling any pressure to not do it.
2: Cowley do any trash talking in that? In that college football
5: league?
2: You know
5: what? Actually, he did.
4: No way.
5: I know, right?
2: You know about like when I was producing Murph, and Murph got me into some like fantasy baseball league with John DeWan that I got my dad involved in. It was pretty cool. You could use any baseball player from the entire history of the game to make a league. And so my dad... Yeah, exactly. So me and Murph and my dad and John DeWan and like Paul Sullivan and Joe Cowley of the Daily Southtown were all in a fantasy baseball league together. Cowley trash talked my dad mercilessly, like problematically, uncomfortably.
4: That's what he does.
2: He didn't know how to do it any other way. And a few years ago, I said, Joe, you know, you shouldn't have done that. And he said, yeah, you're right. I'm sorry about that.
4: F-A-I-L.
2: Totally forgiven.
4: So look, reminder, pregame for Cubs is on 104.3. That's where the game's going to be. If you like football and you're like, I want to hear some Westwood One football,
2: really good,
4: it will be on 670 AM. 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For Alex, for Tanny, for my partner Matt Spiegel, I'm Lawrence Holmes saying thank you so much for the love and support you show us every single day. We will do our best to repay the favor tomorrow. Carmi V and I will be at Timothy O'Toole's from 2 until 6. We're going to have a good time. You have a wonderful night. Football is back. Baseball is interesting. What a time to be alive. See you tomorrow, too.
6: Wow, this has just been such a pleasure. I'm such a lucky boy. I can't wait to go home.
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1: 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What's on Deck is brought to you by Illinois State University, Illinois' first public university. Coming up, we'll hear from both Michael Conforto and Craig Council. But first, our conversation with Coombs, sponsored by Yingling Traditional Lager, the oldest brewery in America. Joined now by Ron Coomer. And Coombs, the Cubs have dropped 12 of their last 20. 10 of those 12 losses have featured a blown lead by the Cubs, including two extremely tough losses to start this series against the Brewers.
2: Yeah, it's been a rough stretch. There's no doubt, especially for, you know, in these games where you're ahead, especially late in the ball game. Those are tough ones always. And, you know, I thought Weber last night, he took some responsibility for some of it. And, you know, but it's a team thing now. I mean, you're August, September. It's about winning, and that's it. So, you know, he's had a great year. He's had a couple bad outings, but you know what? He's pitched very, very well for the Cubs and has had a great year. You expect this to kind of flip over and be done with this and have a couple good ball games, and the next thing you know, the confidence will be high.
1: Maybe tonight is that night. 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Couple of right-handers on the hill. Coombs, Kevin Gausman for the Cubs, Logan Henderson for the Brewers.
2: Well, for Gausman, you know, both of these guys are going to do it. I remember we were talking about this a week ago, Zach, doing the pregame show, and I said the same thing. These two guys do it very similar. They're basically, you know, they're not strictly a two-pitch pitcher, but they're, you know, pretty close. Gausman, fastball split, no doubt about that. And then Henderson, fastball changeup. For the Cubs hitters today, Henderson's a guy with his changeup because of his arm angle coming down just a little bit. When he rolls across the backside of the baseball with the change, it really has great run down and away from the lefty or down and into the righty. He uses it to both lefties and righties. Key today for the right-handed hitter in the lineup, don't just think of just shooting the ball the other way. You really look to pull the ball because he pitches a lot to that arm side, which is the inner half of the plate, to the right-handed hitter.
1: You know, at the end of the day, I go back to something Craig Council told you at the start of the series during the manager's show. When you face a team as many times as the Cubs and Brewers have faced each other, there are no surprises. It's about execution.
2: That's right. It's absolutely. Cubs did everything right, and you look at probably three pitches that were thrown in yesterday's ball game late in the game. You'd like to get all three of those back. They weren't executed. Could have been the right pitch. Wasn't executed, and you pay the price.
1: Coombs, thank you. It's partly cloudy, 81 degrees. I mention that because the roof is open tonight here in Milwaukee. Coming up, Counting on Kevin, next on The Score and the Northwestern Medicine Cubs Radio Network.
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13: No longer are the Cubs concentrating on winning the division. The Cubs' route to playoff success revolves around the wild card race with Philadelphia, Arizona, and San Diego. Starting pitching is still a strength for the Northsiders. Kevin Gausman starts his seventh game tonight, and it's his ability to make his pitches count that matters.
14: It all starts with command for me, you know, being able to move my fastball around. You know, when I can do that and throw strikes consistently, you know, and the split is carrying the zone, you know, I'm pretty hard to beat.
13: Gausman is coming off of his dominant 7-inning, 9-strikeout performance against the Brewers last week.
14: When games matter at this time of year, as a player, that's really all you can hope for. So, you know, you try not to, obviously you want to do well for yourself, but you think about those guys out there, you know, and what they've done to get to this point all season, playing the brand of baseball that they've played. So, you know, you just want to be as good as you can for those guys.
13: Zach, with the bullpen shaky and worn out, Gausman going deep into his start is essential to the Cubs getting back on the winning track and hopefully holding a lead.
1: Excellent point about Gausman. Thank you very much, Bruce. 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
1: 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Nico Horner with two more hits last night. He's batting .321 over his last seven games. The cold, Pedro Ramirez, 2-for-24 over his last seven games, a batting average of .083. But Ramirez has both of those hits in this series, including a home run. On the injury report, Ian Happ is the designated hitter tonight after fouling a ball off his toe last night. Michael Conforto in left field. Coming up, a conversation with Conforto next on The Score and the Northwestern Medicine Cubs Radio Network.
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1: 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In our Cubs conversation, since mid-August, the Cubs have dropped 14 of 23, the fifth worst record in baseball during that time. So I asked veteran outfielder Michael Conforto for his perspective on what's happening.
28: I think it's just, you know, the same thing it's been all year. It's, you know, show up every day with the intent to win and the belief that we're going to win. And I really don't think it's changed, you know, throughout the whole, you know, 6-7 months that we've been together. It's just been business as usual. And, you know, as we are coming down to the end of it, there's more noise, but I think this group does a good job of just showing up ready to do their job.
1: You know, I'm asking you because of the noise. How hard is it?

0: tune all of that stuff out and just do your job and do it at a high level?
1: You know, maybe a little bit harder if we didn't have such a veteran group of guys that have been through it before, you know, multiple times. You know, a great base group of guys that have done it. And so, you know, I think it's just the experience that really helps. And, you know, as I was saying before, I think, you know, I think just this group is doing a good job of that.
0: Can you give us an idea from your perspective, just what gives you the belief that you guys can do what you need to do, pick up that top wild card seed, get home field advantage, and put yourself in the best possible position?
1: I mean, I think it's all the good things that we've been doing on the field. You know, the way we play defense and you know, how powerful the offense is. And even in the places that we're struggling, we've shown that we can, you know, win the close games and we can shut games down. And, you know, our starting pitching can go out there and have great performances. And, you know, it's all things that we've seen, you know, throughout the course of the season. And, you know, we remember those things and we believe that, you know, it'll all come together. So, again, it's just showing up every day. You know, each day is a new day individually, and we just, you know, we have one job, is to win a ball game, and that's what we're doing.
0: If everything goes right, you know you're going to have to go through this Brewers team to get to where you want to go. Not just over the last couple of days, but this entire season, what stands out to you about that group?
1: I mean, they're a great ball club. You know, they do a lot of similar things that we do. You know, they run the bases well. They play great defense. They hit in clutch situations, and you know, they have some guys over there that have been through it before. They don't make a whole lot of mistakes, and you know, that's always going to make it hard on guys. You know, it's a good ball club. It's why they're winning a lot of games, and you know, it's a good test for us.
0: Best of luck going forward. Thank you so much, Michael.
1: Yeah, you got it. Thank you.
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2: 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Sip the fruity candy-coated chaos. Counsell was asked if he's considering changing roles in the bullpen, such as moving right-hander Aaron Civale into an end-of-game role.
10: Aaron's pitching great for us. Yeah. So, I mean, I think, you know, the game is, we got to get 27 outs in the game. Aaron has been doing a fabulous job getting those outs, getting a lot of outs, frankly. You got the last nine outs of a game we win the other day, you know, by not a big margin, really. Got six outs in a, you know, tie game yesterday. So we need, regardless of where they pitch, we need the outs, right? So, I mean, I don't really care what the order is. So, you know, Aaron could find himself at the back of the game like he did in Miami or in the middle of the game.
11: Could you maybe adjust his role in the sense of use him a little bit more often as far as, like, once, twice in three games?
10: He's pitched five innings in the last five games.
11: I understand that. I meant, like, more often in shorter bursts, I guess.
10: So less innings?
11: Yeah, in a sense, but, like, more games. Yeah.
10: I think we have a pitcher that's pitching very effectively and in a really good role for him, and he's getting important outs. I think the ability for him to get more than three outs is a valuable commodity. I think he's in a good role right now. I mean, I think he's been pitching in big innings, and he's going to continue to.
12: When you look at Webb now, he had so much success, and then he's hung three pitches. What does that tell you? Is it informative at all, other than just bad execution?
10: Yeah, I mean, I think, look, the game has a way of just kind of teaching you lessons and bringing you back. And, you know, I think, you know, you get away with some stuff and you don't give up runs, and we gloss over it, right? And then when those mistakes get hit, it's different, right? And they cost, you know, the results aren't good. So, you know, it does come down to execution. The Major League game is about execution. He has made mistakes. He has made mistakes to the two hitters that can hurt him, and I think that's an important lesson to take away from this. But I like, the stuff hasn't changed. You know, it's the same stuff.
11: Kind of going back to what Jesse said, Civale. What about with Colin Ray? Have you thought about tinkering with his role at all?
10: Again, we're getting past the stretch of the season where, you know, the innings and things like that. But look, like yesterday, we got 13 outs from our starter. That's going to put everybody in a, you know, and that's going to put everybody in a different kind of space, right? You know, open to everything, yeah.
11: When you're dealing with these kinds of questions with the bullpen now, in September versus April and May, how much more difficult is it to kind of solve that?
10: I think every day is essentially the same, and we've been in a situation this year where we haven't had set roles for the majority of the year. I think Jacob, you know, certainly earned and deserved a shot at what he was doing. He pitched wonderfully, and he was essentially taking the biggest outs of the game for the better part of 4 months for this bullpen. And he did a wonderful job at it. but there has been no, you know, hey, it's the seventh inning, you know who's coming out of the pen for the whole year. So nothing changes from that perspective. What the month, from my end, nothing's going to change.
11: How much do you pay attention to the standings right now, as far as wild card standings go?
10: Look, again, our job is to win games. That's what we can control. That's what we can do. It doesn't affect any decisions. The decisions that happen in this, you know, during the game here, what's going on around the league, doesn't help us. Do we know the standings? I know the standings, yeah.
13: And the home of the brave.
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2: 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Pete Crow Armstrong is 5-for-16 over his last four games against Milwaukee with two home runs. 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Right-hander Kevin Gausman going for the Cubs. 9-11 with a 4.38 ERA. The Cubs have won five of his six starts since the trade from Toronto. Gausman pitched against Milwaukee last week, allowing one run in seven innings. Meantime, fellow right-hander Logan Henderson is going for the Brewers, 9-3, a 2.48 ERA. He gave up two runs in seven innings last week at Wrigley Field. It's time for baseball in Milwaukee. Cubs, Brewers, Pat, Ron, next on The Score and the Northwestern Medicine Cubs Radio Network.
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1: 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Deep left field, it's got a chance. Gone!
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1: Chicago Cubs baseball is on the air from American Family Field in Milwaukee, Wisconsin. It's time for the third and final game of this series between the Chicago Cubs and the Milwaukee Brewers. Good evening, everybody. Along with former Cub and All-Star Ron Coomer, it's Pat Hughes reporting, Zach Zaidman working alongside. We all thank you for joining us. It has been a very difficult beginning to this three-game series. The Cubs losing a couple of cliffhangers, each by the score of 4-3. 9 innings on Monday afternoon, and a 10-inning heartbreaking 4-3 setback last night. So the Cubs are badly in need of a win. They have fallen 9 games behind Milwaukee in the division, and it's a beautiful late summer night here in Wisconsin. Starting pitcher.
7: 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You're tuned to an Odyssey station that is airing a Major League Baseball game. 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

Included. 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Due to league restrictions, you're not in an area where this game is available. This station will return to regular programming once the game has concluded. You're tuned to an Odyssey station that is airing a Major League Baseball game. You're tuned to an Odyssey station that is airing a Major League Baseball game.